0: nasty tonight. And once we get through that, though, we'll still see a few showers and storms tomorrow out west, but highs in the 70s and 80s. Once again, as we mentioned, little precipitation in the panhandle and also in the southwest corner, but not expecting anything of a severe variety. Plenty of sunshine for the rest of the state tomorrow, and then things pretty clear and then warming up this weekend. That's coming up in your extended forecast.
1: Michael, thanks. We'll check back with him a little later for a longer look at the forecast. For the time being, we're digging into the top stories from around Nebraska. Six major fires all igniting within close proximity to one another on the calendar across western Nebraska. Landowners who were devastated by the blazes have a little more time to submit an application. The USDA extending the deadline until August 25th of this year for people who need assistance in repairing, rebuilding, or seeking other types of help to stabilize their farms and ranches. The Emergency Conservation Program provides up to 75% of the allowable cost after natural disasters, up to $500,000. This federal financial help is available to anyone who suffered losses in the Morrill, Cottonwood, Road 203, Anderson Bridge, Ashby, and Minor fires. The USDA says they want all qualified producers to apply so they can get the help needed, from fence repair, replacement, to removing debris or fixing up whatever got damaged because of the blaze. Continued efforts for those seeking work in Dawson County have proven fruitful following the latest release of unemployment numbers from the state of Nebraska. Dawson County's unemployment dropping more than 4% from April, now down to 15.5%, according to the Nebraska Department of Labor. Unemployment numbers for the state jumped to 3.5% in February following the closure of the Tyson plant in Lexington. Around 33,000 folks are currently without a job in Nebraska and filing for unemployment, a rate of 3% statewide, nearly 1.5% lower than the national number. The number of people who were filing dropped by about 600 from April to May. The Department of Labor says there are over 31,000 openings posted on the NEWorks website as of yesterday. So for anyone seeking a new position, it's a great starting spot. A former stop located in southeast Nebraska as part of the Underground Railroad reopened on Juneteenth. As NCN's Dan Swanson shares, the location had been closed for 7 years.
2: For most of his life, Daryl Hogan could not have imagined his role in the grand reopening of Mayhew Cabin at Nebraska City, for he never heard of John Brown as a child, and no one spoke of Sammy and Jane Harper in his days as a young adult. A single photo of the Harpers surfaced with faces he had not known, and a history that had seemed lost. His ancestors were among the last 12 freedom seekers John Brown helped escort out of Kansas, where aiding escaping slaves carried the death penalty. A penalty John Brown suffered in 1859, but the Harpers lived on freely in Canada.
3: When I saw the condition of the cabin back in the fall, I was a little saddened. I was kind of upset that it had gotten into the condition that it was in.
2: 8 months later, the site reopened with restoration to the cabin by master craftsman Butch Bouvier, a crew of volunteers led by Doug Kreifels, and the historical orations of Nelson.
4: The stop at Mayhew Cabin was kind of tough, because it didn't look great. And I saw the reaction of Daryl to that, this really important stop in this extremely important story, and something you could tell was very personal to him.
2: Nelson said the Underground Railroad had been secretive, but now abolitionists were making it clear as a tool to destabilize the slave economy. Never was there more danger and more at stake.
5: The Mayhews decided that it was worth the risk to help people in their community who needed help.
2: In a decade's time, Hogan went from a blank slate on the question of his family's origins in North America to calling for a sort of rebirth of a distressed Underground Railroad site.
3: It was history that was lost for us. We found it and to come here, and it was almost lost. The site was in a pretty bad state the first time that I saw it, and I think this is an opportunity to not only continue to tell this story, but to grow that link between Canada, where my ancestors landed, and Nebraska City. Who'd have thought?
2: He said the board is committed to making the site a

0: positive focus for the community and an anchor for Nebraska's Civil War narrative. From Nebraska City, I'm Dan Swanson, News Channel Nebraska.
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8: Severe storms yesterday bringing damaging hail to the panhandle. Video taken a couple miles west of Scott's Bluff shows massive hailstones filling a backyard and shattering the window of a home. Storm spotters said the majority of the hail falling yesterday was golf ball sized. A few got as large as baseballs in the Scott's Bluff area. The Scott's Bluff Fire Department reports at least one person was hit by hail and needed assistance from first responders. The barrage in Scott's Bluff was a continuation of storms, first touching down in Mitchell. Widespread hail was reported last night with some tennis ball-sized stones reported east of town. So far, there have been no reports of any injuries in Mitchell. The National Weather Service says the Panhandle once again has a level 2 and even level 3 risk of severe storms today, with the best chance for tornadoes, heavy hail, and heavy winds centered around towns like Scott's Bluff, Harrisburg, and Kimball. After being stranded at sea while officials figured out a safe place to get off the boat, experiencing a hantavirus outbreak, it was another month and change for the final 8 Americans who had to come to Omaha. Those individuals spent 42 days quarantined in Nebraska before finally getting to leave on Sunday. One passenger telling the Associated Press they were locked in their rooms until about 5 minutes before the expiration of the quarantine, then told they could leave. She says the government did pay for their flights, according to the AP reporting. 10 other passengers were allowed to leave earlier, so long as they agreed to monitoring in their home states. Of course, their time in Nebraska was met with compassion and congeniality, with restaurants and food trucks delivering special meals nearly on a daily basis. And some of the nurses would pick up Starbucks for the patients. One thanking the community on social media, saying Nebraskans showed, quote, complete kindness and generosity. The city of Hastings is partnering with several local organizations to provide information and resources on renters' rights during a community forum coming up this weekend. Organizers will answer questions and offer guidance on topics including fair housing laws, the legal process for filing maintenance requests, and ways tenants can advocate for their rights. Hastings Mayor Jay Beckby said the city is proud to support the event, emphasizing all residents deserve safe, clean, and well-maintained housing. He said lower-income residents are often the most vulnerable when housing issues arise.
9: Some of these people don't have anywhere else to go, okay? If you come in and you don't take care of the property that I'm renting and I'm at a certain income level, I'll move on. When you look at people that are trying to get on their feet and they're subsidized and they maybe don't feel like they have another option.
8: The forum will be held at the Hastings Airport Saturday from 10 a.m. until 6 p.m. The Hastings Fire Department is the latest to adopt a new shift schedule designed to give firefighters longer recovery periods away from the station. The Hastings City Council approving a memorandum of understanding modifying the department's labor agreement to change firefighters' work schedules. Under the new system, firefighters will transition from a 24 hours on,

0: 48 hours off rotation to a 48 hours on, 96 hours off schedule. Union representatives telling the council the change will provide firefighters with improved recovery time, greater flexibility for training opportunities, and increased morale. During the presentation, department representatives said a recent survey found roughly 9 out of 10 firefighters supported the proposed schedule change. Of Nebraska's 15 paid fire departments, 11 have either moved away from the traditional 24-48 schedule, or they're in the process of making a similar transition.
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9: Severe weather is part of life here in Nebraska, and staying informed makes all the difference. 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
10: A bit of a torrential Tuesday night, particularly in the central and southwest parts of the state. We're all going to be seeing some thunderstorm action tonight as we drop down into the 50s for most of the north and the west, 60s for most of the south and in the east. But storms and showers all across Nebraska tonight, as you can see, blanketing the whole state in the central and southwest region. That's where you have the best chance for severe weather in the nature of 2-inch hail, perhaps 60 mile an hour winds are possible. Risk for tornado very low. And once we get through tonight, things should be pretty smooth sailing for the rest of the week. It'll be warming up this weekend. We'll have that later for you in your extended forecast. As we look at your Wednesday, pretty much a temperature wise staying consistent with what we had today and what we'll have most of this week. 70s out west, 80s for most of the east. And again, a few lingering showers and storms out in the panhandle and in the southwest tomorrow. Not expecting anything of the severe variety, and lots of sunshine for the rest of the state on your Wednesday. Expect more of this for Thursday and Friday for pretty much all of us. And then get ready. Things are going to heat up big time into the 90s this weekend, even maybe close to 100 in the southwest. We'll have that coming up in your extended forecast.
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7: Oh.

0: The state's Medical Cannabis Commission voting unanimously to confirm a successful inspection for a cultivation company based in Raymond to start planting in the near future. Of the four cultivators who will be licensed, there's only one who appears ready to begin production of the plant. Another grower delayed the inspection, and the other two have been battling zoning issues in their respective cities, with one moving from Omaha to Gretna, where there has been a stronger agreement between the grower and the city. Starting tomorrow, the commission voted 3-1 to start accepting applications for manufacturing, which there will only be four of in the state. Eventually, a dozen companies will become licensed to drive, and another 12 will be allowed to sell it to patients. Attorney General Mike Hilgers and Governor Pillen still need to sign off on the regulations sent to Hilgers' office in April. Republicans at the national level are suing Nebraska for its current state election law. The law was implemented in 2009 and meant to enforce a federal election law, according to the Nebraska Examiner. Based on two Nebraska voters who joined the lawsuit, they likely brought it to the attention of the Republican National Committee to be addressed. The suit claims the law at the state level allows U.S. citizens who have not resided in Nebraska or the USA to vote in Nebraska. In the filing, the plaintiffs allege this goes against the state constitution, stating anyone voting in Nebraska must live in the state. A similar lawsuit filed in North Carolina by the RNC saw a judge rule in favor of the GOP. Nebraska was the first state to ban sugary drinks and candy from the Supplemental Nutrition Assistance Program. Now it's among the first states to have the new rules blocked by a court. A federal judge has blocked restrictions on what can be purchased under SNAP in Nebraska and four other states. Nebraska's SNAP changes went into effect on January 1st, keeping people from buying sugary drinks and candy with their benefits. The state was the first in the nation to request its SNAP waiver as part of the Trump administration's Make America Healthy Again movement. Yesterday, Washington, D.C. District Court Senior Judge Amy Berman Jackson ruled the USDA had overstepped its authority. The lawsuit was filed by the National Center for Law and Economic Justice on behalf of SNAP recipient Nathan Fleming of Lincoln and residents of Iowa, Colorado, Tennessee, and West Virginia. The suit against the USDA and Secretary of Agriculture Brooke Rollins was filed in March. The SNAP recipients argued the program's changes undermine food access.
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3: Hold on to your tuchuses. Could be a bit of a bumpy ride tonight, particularly in the central and southwest parts of the state. Things are getting stormy. We'll see lows in the 50s for most of the north and the west, 60s for most of the south and the east. As far as those storms that we're talking about, they're really going to be blanketing the entire state of Nebraska tonight. But this area, central and also southwest, that's your best chance for severe weather tonight. 2-inch hail possible, 60 mile an hour gusts. Risk for a tornado is very low, but of course never out of the realm of possibility when it comes to severe weather. So those areas, stay alert. Make sure you have ways to keep notified. Keep it on NCN for the latest. We get through tonight and we'll be coasting into the weekend. It's our first full week of summer. And tomorrow, certainly not as warm as it's going to feel this weekend. Temps pretty much consistent all week long. 70s for most of the state, 80s in the south and in the east. And again, tomorrow there'll still be a few showers and storms out in the panhandle, but not nearly as strong as the ones we're going to be seeing today, and certainly not of the severe variety either. But again, get through tonight and a little bit of tomorrow, and here's what you've got waiting for you. Gloriosity for the rest of the week, as we'll see 70s and 80s into the weekend, and then heating up big time. Most of the state, including the northeast, going to be seeing 90s this weekend with a few showers and storms Sunday. But yeah, those temps are going to stay warm for a while. Southeast also heating up after really 4 just perfect days there, 70s and 80s. It is summer, folks. 90s, yeah, you knew they were coming, and they are back with lots of sunshine and a few sprinkles and storms here or there close to the end of the weekend and into the new week. Central seeing a little more rain and storm action than most areas there. It returns on Thursday, not expecting anything severe though, and then a big time heat up on Sunday with mid 90s and a few sprinkles too. Low 90s for the early portion of next week. Northwest also seeing their fair share of rain and thunder boomers tonight, tomorrow, and into Thursday, although once again tonight is, if we're going to see any severe weather, that's when it would be, and Northwest is very unlikely. And then a big time heat up into the 90s for Saturday through Tuesday, with the exception of a little dip on Monday. And then the hottest part of the state, and also one of the wettest after we get through 3 straight days of showers and storms. Look at that, close to 100 on Sunday, and before it starts to ameliorate a little bit and smooth out into the 80s for Monday and

0: Tuesday. So once again, if you're in the central or southwest part of the state, brace for a little severe weather tonight. We'll all be seeing some rain and thunderstorms tonight, and then the rest of the week should be great, and then a hot weekend ahead.
1: In a winner-take-all game three, Oklahoma rolls by UNC to win the 2026 Men's College World Series. It's the Sooners' first college baseball title in more than three decades. NCN's Jake Bartecki has the recap, an on-field reaction from Omaha.
2: Party like it is 1994. The Oklahoma Sooners dominate North Carolina in Game 3 of the College World Series Finals 13-2 to claim their third national championship in program history, their first since 1994.
3: It feels unreal. I mean, doing it year after the year that we had, I mean, it was definitely not. We didn't have the perfect road at all. Probably had one of the toughest road we ever saw for national champ. I mean,
4: we did start playing our kind of baseball towards the end of the year, and everyone says, "Yeah, we got hot," but we always knew we could do it.
5: To bounce back and to have the run they've had, just high character, belief, great teamwork, an example for any sport in walk of life.
6: Happiness is all I can say. Just happiness for this whole team, from the ups and downs of everything. Just happy.
2: The Sooners jumped out to a big lead and they never looked back. The offense was aided by two homers from Dayton Taki and Kyle Branch at the bottom of the order, while L.J. Mercurius earned the win in relief, allowing just one run on five hits. While some may have doubted the Sooners, outfielder Jason Walk says they believed they could do it from day one.
7: Our first practice in the fall, Reggie was basically like, you're looking at the national champions of this year. So we fully believe in that. We practice that way. We have a championship standard to hold ourselves to that. And to be here is just unbelievable.
2: The SEC dominance continues in Omaha. Oklahoma becomes the seventh straight team from the SEC to win the College World Series. In Omaha, Jake Bartecki, News Channel Nebraska.
1: The best young aiming firers from around the USA all coming to Central Nebraska this week for the National 4-H Shooting Sports Championships. NCN's Michael Shively making his way out to the competition.
8: Welcome to Grand Island and what they call the College World Series for this community. It's that type of equivalent, the National 4-H Shooting Sports Championships. Right behind me, you see some archers getting some practice in. Opening ceremonies were yesterday. Action is underway today. This morning, they were fighting through the wind, fighting through the rain to do the competitions. There's compound archery right there. All the other shooting sports, shotgun, rifle, small bore pistol, air pistol, and that's just a few of them. Lots of events, and they're going on throughout the week. The last day is Friday. They'll shut things down come the afternoon on Friday. But this brings more than 700 competitors to Grand Island, plus their families. This is a huge deal for this community in terms of the economy, and it's a cool deal for these participants because they're meeting people from all over the nation. Just today, we talked to people from Nevada, Illinois, Minnesota, and Wisconsin, and Lincoln, Nebraska. So those folks are all converging in Grand Island at the Heartland Shooting Park just west of town, and also on the Fonter Park campus here this week. So exciting things happening in Grand Island. We have a full story on all of it coming up later tonight here on NCN. I'm Michael Shively reporting in Grand Island, News Channel Nebraska.
1: A nice, big, consistent rain for a lot of central Nebraska. It moved out of the way, clouds cleared, we got some sunshine. And now there's a chance things have warmed up enough, the severe stuff might roll in again. Michael J. Anthony joins us once again with a check of the forecast.
0: This could be a little bit of a hairy night, but once we get through it, we should have smooth sailing weather-wise for the rest of the week and into early next week. Tonight we'll drop down into the 50s across most of the west, 60s for most of the east, and where it gets a little hairy with those showers and storms. Now they're going to be blanketing all across Nebraska tonight, but your best chance for severe weather is going to be in the central and southwest parts of the state. Hail, high winds, risk for tornado very low, but things that could get a little nasty tonight. And once we get through that, though, we'll still see a few showers and storms tomorrow out west, but highs in the 70s and 80s. Once again, as we mentioned, little precipitation.

0: Station in the Panhandle and also in the southwest corner, but not expecting anything of a severe variety. Plenty of sunshine for the rest of the state tomorrow, and then things pretty clear and then warming up this weekend. That's coming up in your extended forecast.
1: Michael, thanks. He's coming back in less than 10 minutes for another round with Mother Nature, right here on News Channel Nebraska. Thanks for sticking with your most trusted and local newscaster in the bottom half of the hour as we get into the top stories from around the region and elsewhere. Republicans at the national level are suing Nebraska for its current state election law. The law was implemented in 2009 and meant to enforce a federal election law, according to the Nebraska Examiner. Based on two Nebraska voters who joined the lawsuit, they likely brought it to the attention of the Republican National Committee to be addressed. The suit claims the law at the state level allows U.S. citizens who have not resided in Nebraska or the USA to vote in Nebraska. In the filing, the plaintiffs allege this goes against the state constitution, stating anyone voting in Nebraska must live in the state. A similar lawsuit filed in North Carolina by the RNC saw a judge rule in favor of the GOP. Hastings man whose baby died in a hot car has asked for a deferred judgment and received it in part. Jeremy Hansen was arrested in late July of last year after his son was found dead from heat exposure in a Hastings parking lot inside a car. This is according to court records. The sentence will be 48 months of probation with 180 days in county jail. However, the jail time will not start until February 4th of 2030 and could be suspended if he meets all the requirements laid out by his probation office, along with payment of all costs owed throughout his time under their watch. Documents show Hansen entered a no-contest plea to one count of child abuse, resulting in death, according to court records. A Kearney man is facing a lengthy list of charges after police say they found him driving drunk with an unsecured toddler in the vehicle. According to court records, officers were searching for a vehicle involved in a reported hit and run when they spotted a white pickup driving the wrong way on West 24th Street. Police say Nicholas Thompson showed signs of intoxication and admitted he had been drinking. Officers also finding a toddler inside the truck who was not properly secured in a car seat. Court documents say investigators found open alcohol containers inside the vehicle, including one near the kid. Police say Thompson later registered a blood alcohol content of 0.201, more than twice Nebraska's legal limit. He was booked into the Buffalo County Jail on charges including aggravated DUI third offense, child abuse, transporting a child while intoxicated, and driving under suspension. Less than a week after two women were shot and killed by their husbands in Omaha, another woman has died after being shot by her husband. The Sarpy County Sheriff's Office says they received a call at around 5:30 p.m. yesterday from 34-year-old Coral Eaton, who was claiming her husband was shooting a gun in the house. While on the phone, authorities say the call remained active and the woman was no longer communicating with dispatch. Members of the Sarpy County Sheriff's Office and the Papillion Police Department got to the scene.
2: They both heard a shot, and then that was it. So they just waited because they didn't know what the situation was. Eventually, our SWAT team, which is comprised Papillion, Police, La Vista, and the Sheriff's Office, our SWAT team responded. They called the suspect out, and he did come out of the house. He did have a gunshot wound to the abdomen.
1: When officers went inside, they found Eaton deceased, and a child was in the home. The child was taken into protective custody. 35-year-old Cameron Skaman is in the hospital in critical stable condition, awaiting potential charges. The Alliance woman charged with killing her ex-boyfriend and disposing of his body will now be tried in a new county. Timber Bingham's case in Sheridan County is being moved to Box Butte County, with Sheridan County presenting a motion to dismiss three felony counts previously being tried within their jurisdiction, according to court records. Bingham is currently being held in Sheridan County Jail with a $1 million bond, 10%. The information of the complaint presented in Box Butte still has Bingham facing first-degree murder of Ibram Cifuentes, use of a firearm to commit a felony, and improper disposal of human remains. The mother connected to concealing the alleged murder had her charges moved into the Box Butte County District Court. Ruby Bingham remains behind bars after a bond of $500,000 was placed on her. Bingham is facing three felony counts for alleged involvement after her daughter, Tamara, was charged with the murder of Cifuentes last August. While documents have been sealed in the case, a complaint against Ruby alleges she assisted in affecting physical evidence, preventing the discovery.

0: of it, and she had knowledge or assisted in the hiding of Cifuentes' body after he was allegedly killed. In eastern Nebraska, a woman convicted of child abuse sat in unlicensed daycare centers avoiding jail time. Robin Sinner was sentenced to 18 months probation and $580 worth of fines, along with nearly $950 in restitution owed to two people, according to court records. Her charges stem from a 2024 investigation into a daycare in the town of Eagle. Cass County authorities said a child at Sinner's in-home service suffered injuries to his lower extremities. Investigators say Sinner was running an unlicensed child care center in her home, watching four or more children. She eventually pleaded to a reduced charge of neglectful child abuse and providing unlicensed child care. A Norfolk man is in jail after being accused of threatening a woman with a gun. 30-year-old Francisco Mendez Cardenas was arrested early this morning. Police say they were sent to a domestic disturbance at a residence on North Pine Street, a few blocks to the east of Johnson Park. The victim telling police she and Mendez Cardenas had been arguing throughout the day. Then it turned physical, and the victim said Mendez Cardenas struck her in the face before threatening to kill her with his gun. Police say kids in the house at the time confirmed what the victim said. Mendez Cardenas was arrested on terroristic threat and child abuse charges. The state of Nebraska telling some producers affected by a grain dealer's bankruptcy the check is in the mail. The Nebraska Public Service Commission announcing they've mailed payment checks to 12 different claimants in the Hansen-Mueller case. The Omaha-based grain dealer's license was suspended last October after producers said they had not been paid by Hansen-Mueller, in some cases for months. The company later declared bankruptcy and held an auction, raising funds at their headquarters back in April. Now the PSC says checks should be arriving within the next few days. The agency approved $1 million worth of claims at their May meeting. Summer travel is still on, and this year Americans are being a little more careful about how they do it. A new pulse check from the travel site Going finds travelers' plans have shifted from ready and open to adventure to more selective.
1: Summer travel is now in full swing, but the way people are choosing to travel is seeing a shift. This year, 41% of travelers describe themselves as selective, up from just 29% last year, now outpacing those who say they're ready and open to adventure, according to a new report by Going.
2: There is definitely a tale of two travelers going on for the summer, and it really starts to split when we get into different income levels.
1: Katie Nastro with Going says budget is the number one barrier to travel this summer for 39% of travelers earning under $150,000 a year. Those earning $75,000 or less are pulling back the hardest. 41% say they'll travel less. One in four plans to take fewer trips altogether, while another one in four is staying closer to home.
2: When it comes to that lower income traveler, they're definitely citing that there are limitations as to how much they're going to spend.
1: The result is what Going calls the backyard summer. Domestic travel has slightly increased this year, as well as staycations.
2: It's not necessarily a conversation around whether or not people are traveling. It's more of a conversation around how people are looking to be more selective and continue to travel, but do it smartly amid having budgetary concerns this year.
1: I'm Ivan Rodriguez reporting.
0: Laws in Nebraska and nationally, including one spearheaded by Representative Mike Flood, are still seeking ways to make housing more affordable. Home sales ticking up last month. It's the latest indicator the housing crisis may be improving nationally.
3: The housing sales slump may be ending. For the first time in several months, pending home sales are up.
4: More buyers coming into the market, more transaction, better for the economy.
3: Lawrence Yoon with the National Association of Realtors says he expects more homes to sell through the rest of the year. It's an indicator that the housing market is improving, even if prices and mortgage rates remain high. As of last week, the 30-year fixed mortgage rate was 6.47%, according to Freddie Mac.
4: There's no need to wait for mortgage rates to drop, or people just want to buy a home because they realize this is a path towards wealth building.
3: Yoon also says prices aren't likely to come down anytime soon. The median home sale price was just over $429,000 last month. But there is some good news.
4: We are beginning to see people's income outpacing home price growth. So affordability overall slightly improving.
3: In many metropolitan areas, Yoon says there aren't enough homes on the market to meet demand.

0: demand, and that's keeping prices high. And many long-term homeowners are reluctant to sell right now because of the high capital gains tax they'll have to pay when they sell their home. Right now, couples who sell their home and make more than a $500,000 profit could be subject to a 15 to 20% tax.
1: Lifting the capital gains exemption amount means that more homeowners can sell their home knowing that the profit will be theirs, so they can downsize, maybe they can contribute some of their profit to the next generation.
0: Congress hasn't changed the capital gains tax exemption on home sales since 1997. The National Association of Realtors had a meeting with some legislative leaders earlier this month to discuss how this change would help with affordability. For Consumer Watch, I'm Jen Sullivan.
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4: Torrential Tuesday night, particularly in the central and southwest parts of the state. We're all going to be seeing some thunderstorm action tonight as we drop down into the 50s for most of the north and the west, 60s for most of the south and in the east. But storms and showers all across Nebraska tonight, as you can see, blanketing the whole state in the central and southwest region. That's where you have the best chance for severe weather in the nature of 2-inch hail, perhaps 60 mile an hour winds are possible. Risk for tornado very low. And once we get through tonight, things should be pretty smooth sailing for the rest of the week. It'll be warming up this weekend. We'll have that later for you in your extended forecast. As we look at your Wednesday, pretty much a temperature wise staying consistent with what we had today and what we'll have most of this week. 70s out west, 80s for most of the east. And again, a few lingering showers and storms out in the panhandle and in the southwest tomorrow. Not expecting anything of the severe variety, and lots of sunshine for the rest of the state on your Wednesday. Expect more of this for Thursday and Friday for pretty much all of us. And then get ready. Things are going to heat up big time into the 90s this weekend, even maybe close to 100 in the southwest. We'll have that coming up in your extended forecast.
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0: miss.
1: We've been meeting with the 36th class of interns through the Nebraska Corn Board and finding out what they're going to be doing this summer and what they're seeing as the benefit of an internship and, more importantly, how that is going to come back to the corn growers. I'm Susan Littlefield with the American Ag Network, and Rachel Dose joins us now. Rachel is the Nebraska Corn Communications and Event Management intern, so she is based in the Lincoln office. And Rachel, first off, how is the beginning of your internship gone?
2: It's been super cool to just be able to be in the office with everybody. I think most people know that Nebraska Corn has an awesome team, both with the growers and with the board side. So it's been super cool to just be able to meet everybody, experience what everybody has been doing for their jobs and how their jobs play into my internship, and being able to help them the best that I can to use both of my degrees in almost every day, because surprisingly with Nebraska Corn, we think a lot about livestock. And I feel like a lot of that plays into my internship here.
1: You bring up a really important point, and I think you can bring a perspective once again to the relationship that happens between livestock and corn that is used for feed.
2: Mm-hmm. I think that was something super important to me to realize coming down to Nebraska, is I knew that I wanted a state that was immersed, especially in beef production, just because that's where my heart is. That's where I know that I want to go back to eventually. But also working with Nebraska Corn, realizing that there is so much more that plays into raising beef cattle and the feedlot especially. And all of the agriculture industries are intertwined in some way, shape, or form. And so being able to work with Nebraska Corn, it may not directly be where I want to see myself in the future, but it's definitely starting me on the right path.
1: Well, Rachel, thanks for taking some time to join us, and I'm looking forward to our paths crossing through this summer.
2: Thank you.
1: Rachel Dose joining us, one of the interns this year through the Nebraska Corn Board. I'm Susan Littlefield reporting.
3: Nebraska's most high-profile collegiate sports venture on the national level, wrapping up after going the distance. And a couple of Husker athletes making news this week.
4: The series has come to a completion. Jake, you got to go to at least the championship games. What was your overall takeaway from the College World Series this year?
5: The SEC simply owns that tournament. It's just, I mean, that's seven in a row the SEC have won. And I know, you know, going back to when that started, Oklahoma was not in the SEC, but they are now. And so it's now seven straight teams that have won the SEC, and the teams from the South continue to do really well at the CWS. You know, I kind of thought game three was going to be a little closer than it was. I did pick Oklahoma to win the third game, and I picked Oklahoma at the beginning of the series. But, you know, I think UNC with Caden Glauber, I mean, he's 18 years old and he's a freshman. I think he had thrown too many pitches. And, you know, the crazy stat about Caden Glauber for North Carolina is he went in to that last game being 29-0, or UNC was 29-0 every time he pitched. That doesn't mean he was 29-0, but every time he threw a pitch in a game, they were 29-0, 4-0 in the CWS. And I think, you know, that's a lot of pressure, and that's a lot to live up to for a pitcher as young as he is. So I think Oklahoma just had the experience. I think they had the timely hitting. And the pitching was good. Mercurius was awesome. I mean, both of those teams had good players out of the bullpen that were able to give them innings. You know, as far as just kind of a perspective from the Omaha side of things, I mean, it's great for Omaha. I do think, I will say this, and this is, you know, me kind of being a negative Nancy about things, the crowd could have been better, I think, on Monday night. You know, if you looked into the outfield, and both days, I thought, over the weekend as well, you saw pockets of empty seats. The infield seating was packed, looked awesome, looked great. A lot of empty seats in the outfield. So I don't know if that's necessarily something that the CWS is worried about. Maybe the committee would go to a Friday, Saturday, Sunday type deal to get more people there. But, you know, it seems like when you get your LSUs, your Tennessees, your Mississippi States there, it fills in. But just wasn't as packed this year. But I think everyone still enjoyed it. And I think Omaha put on a great show.
4: I think all the West Virginia fans were at Rocco's drinking their Jello shots. Did you see those numbers? Holy cow.
5: I did. Yeah, it's not quite LSU level, but it's pretty good. Have you ever had a Jello shot, Dave?
4: A Jello shot?
5: Yes.
4: Well, that's a weird question. Yes.
5: Okay, so I honestly hadn't had one until I went to Rocco's a few years ago.
4: Hey.
5: Never had. Didn't even know they were a thing.
4: There you go. Speaking of things, Axelina Johansson is a monster. She had such a tremendous season, and then she's closing it out with the UST

0: TFCCCA Women's Field Athlete of the Year. Not to mention, she won the Honda Award for Women's Track Athlete of the Year.
1: There are a lot of people I've talked to kind of in and around Husker athletics, be it, people within the athletic department or other media that think she might be the best athlete overall at the university. And I think when you see the types of things she did this season, those kind of awards, I feel like it's hard to argue with. Jordy Fromm's up there too, but I think what Axelina Johansson does takes more skill, more strength. I think she's a tremendous athlete, and it's great that Nebraska's got her as a representative.
0: Nebraska also has a freshman on the men's basketball team who is going to be hindered for the next few weeks because of an injury.
1: Yeah, Colin Rice broke his wrist. So it's really just a 6 week deal, but it is going to sideline him for the remainder of summer practices. Look, the big thing is if you're going to have that kind of injury where you're going to be out, let it happen now. And but you can say that, yes, but at the same time, that is a freshman that I think was going to have some sort of a role. What kind of role will it be? That's a Fred Hoiberg question, but he was going to have a role this season and will still have a role, but he's going to be a little bit behind the eight ball, so we'll see how he reacts.
0: I think there's some value in being able to sit down, look at the plays, the offense, the defense, the assignments, etc. At the same time, somebody so young to lose the ability to get your shots up. I don't know if they specified which hand it was that he broke, or
1: Don't
0: his
1: think they
0: right hand
1: did.
0: broke. So
1: Yeah, okay.
0: that's tough when you're trying to get those shots up because at this stage of the game, you need to practice, practice, practice to be a proficient and efficient shooter. But again, there's real value in being able to take a step back to do the learning that needs to be done in college.
1: It's almost like a red shirt for the summer where you can kind of take everything in, you can watch what's going on, but you're absolutely right. I mean, like I said, he's just going to be a little bit behind the eight ball, but I trust the guys that Fred has on that staff to get him up to speed. And I think, one thing that Nebraska, they did a nice job getting Braden Frager back healthy when he had that ankle injury. I think their training staff is pretty strong. So hopefully he's good to go.
0: A story broke Saturday night at the Red Sea Rising event. We're going to save it for tomorrow and see
1: Okay.
0: you next decade. Thanks for the time.
1: You bet. Thanks, Dave.
2: Scotty McCreery at the Lincoln County Fair, North Platte, Nebraska, Friday, July 24th.
3: Utica's could be a bit of a bumpy ride tonight, particularly in the central and southwest parts of the state. Things are getting stormy. We'll see lows in the 50s for most of the north and the west, 60s for most of the south and the east. As far as those storms that we're talking about, they're really going to be blanketing the entire state of Nebraska tonight. But this area, central and also southwest, that's your best chance for severe weather tonight. 2-inch hail possible, 60 mile an hour gusts. Risk for a tornado is very low, but of course, never out of the realm of possibility when it comes to severe weather. So those areas, stay alert. Make sure you have ways to keep notified. Keep it on NCN for the latest. We get through tonight and we'll be coasting into the weekend. It's our first full week of summer. And tomorrow, certainly not as warm as it's going to feel this weekend. Temps pretty much consistent all week long. 70s for most of the state, 80s in the south and in the east. And again, tomorrow, there'll still be a few showers and storms out in the panhandle, but not nearly as strong as the ones we're going to be seeing today, and certainly not of the severe variety either. But again, get through tonight and a little bit of tomorrow, and here's what you've got waiting for you. Gloriosity for the rest of the week, as we'll see 70s and 80s into the weekend, and then heating up big time. Most of the state, including the Northeast, going to be seeing 90s this weekend with a few showers and storms Sunday. But yeah, those temps are going to stay warm for a while. Southeast also heating up after really four just perfect days there, 70s and 80s. It is summer, folks. 90s, yeah, you knew they were coming, and they are back with lots of sunshine and a few sprinkles and storms here or there close to the end of the weekend and into the new week. Central seeing a little more rain and storm action than most areas there. It returns on Thursday, not expecting anything severe though, and then a big time heat up on Sunday with mid-90s and a few sprinkles too. Low 90s for the early portion of next week. Northwest also seeing their fair share of rain and thunder boomers tonight, tomorrow, and into Thursday. Although, once again, tonight is, if we're going to see any severe weather, that's when it would be, and Northwest is very unlikely. And then a big time heat up into the 90s for Saturday through Tuesday, with the exception of a little dip on Monday, and then the hottest part of the state and also one of the wettest after we get through three straight days of showers and storms. Look at that, close to 100 on Sunday before it starts to ameliorate a little bit and smooth that into the 80s for Monday and for Tuesday. So once again, if you're in the central or southwest part of the state, brace for a little severe weather tonight. We'll all be seeing some rain and thunderstorms tonight, and then the rest of the week should be great, and then a hot weekend ahead.
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0: 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From Norfolk to Valentine, Sydney to towns in the southeast, and right here in the Tri-Cities, we are News Channel Nebraska. Here for Nebraska, here for you. Thanks for joining us on News Channel Nebraska. Coming up this hour on NCN, the latest unemployment numbers are in, including a surprising drop for one county in central Nebraska. The Underground Railroad is typically associated with the southern U.S. A former stop in southeast Nebraska closed for 7 years until recently reopening. Nebraska's Secretary of State listed as a defendant as the state is being sued by the Republican National Committee over a statewide election law. Warm weather rolling in after some rains falling in central Nebraska earlier today, although we could be in store for some more severe stuff depending on where you live. Michael J. Anthony joins us for the first time this hour with a check on the weather.
1: This could be a little bit of a hairy night, but once we get through it, we should have smooth sailing weather-wise for the rest of the week and into early next week. Tonight we'll drop down into the 50s across most of the west, 60s for most of the east. And where it gets a little hairy with those showers and storms. Now, they're going to be blanketing all across Nebraska tonight.

0: back with him a little later for a longer look at the forecast. For the time being, we're digging into the top stories from around Nebraska. Six major fires all igniting within close proximity to one another on the calendar across western Nebraska. Landowners who were devastated by the blazes have a little more time to submit an application. The USDA extending the deadline until August 25th of this year for people who need assistance in repairing, rebuilding, or seeking other types of help to stabilize their farms and ranches. The Emergency Conservation Program provides up to 75% of the allowable cost after natural disasters, up to $500,000. This federal financial help is available to anyone who suffered losses in the Morrill, Cottonwood, Road 203, Anderson Bridge, Ashby, and Minor fires. The USDA says they want all qualified producers to apply so they can get the help needed, from fence repair, replacement, to removing debris or fixing up whatever got damaged because of the blaze. Continued efforts for those seeking work in Dawson County have proven fruitful following the latest release of unemployment numbers from the state of Nebraska. Dawson County's unemployment dropping more than 4% from April, now down to 15.5%, according to the Nebraska Department of Labor. Unemployment numbers for the state jumped to 3.5% in February following the closure of the Tyson plant in Lexington. Around 33,000 folks are currently without a job in Nebraska and filing for unemployment, a rate of 3% statewide, nearly 1.5% lower than the national number. The number of people who were filing dropped by about 600 from April to May. The Department of Labor says there are over 31,000 openings posted on the NEWorks website as of yesterday. So for anyone seeking a new position, it's a great starting spot. A former stop located in southeast Nebraska as part of the Underground Railroad reopened on Juneteenth. As NCN's Dan Swanson shares, the location had been closed for 7 years.
1: For most of his life, Daryl Hogan could not have imagined his role in the grand reopening of Mayhew Cabinet, Nebraska City. For he never heard of John Brown as a child, and no one spoke of Sammy and Jane Harper in his days as a young adult. A single photo of the Harpers surfaced with faces he had not known, and a history that had seemed lost. His ancestors were among the last 12 freedom seekers John Brown helped escort out of Kansas, where aiding escaping slaves carried the death penalty. A penalty John Brown suffered in 1859, but the Harpers lived on freely in Canada.
2: When I saw the condition of the cabin back in the fall, I was a little saddened. I was kind of upset that it had gotten into the condition that it was in.
1: 8 months later, the site reopened with restoration to the cabin by master craftsman Butch Bouvier, a crew of volunteers led by Doug Kreifels, and the historical orations of Nelson.
3: To stop at Mayhew Cabin was kind of tough, I mean, because it didn't look great. And I saw the reaction of Daryl to that, you know, this really important stop in this extremely important story, and something you could tell was very personal to him.
1: Nelson said the Underground Railroad had been secretive, but now abolitionists were making it clear as a tool to destabilize the slave economy. Never was there more danger and more at stake.
4: The Mayhews decided that it was worth the risk to help people in their community who needed help.
1: In a decade's time, Hogan went from a blank slate on the question of his family's origins in North America to calling for a sort of rebirth of a distressed Underground Railroad site.
2: You know, it was history that was lost for us. We found it, and to come here, and it was almost lost. The site was in a pretty bad state the first time that I saw it, and I think this is an opportunity to not only continue to tell this story, but to grow that link between Canada, where my ancestors landed, and Nebraska City. Who'd have thought?
1: He said the board is committed to making the site a positive focus for the community and an anchor for Nebraska's Civil War narrative. From Nebraska City, I'm Dan Swanson, News Channel Nebraska.
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4: Severe storms yesterday bringing damaging hail to the panhandle. Video taken a couple miles west of Scott's Bluff shows massive hailstones filling a backyard and shattering the window of a home. Storm spotters said the majority of the hail falling yesterday was golf ball sized. A few got as large as baseballs in the Scott's Bluff area. The Scott's Bluff Fire Department reports at least one person was hit by hail and needed assistance from first responders. The barrage in Scott's Bluff was a continuation of storms, first touching down in Mitchell. Widespread hail was reported last night with some tennis ball-sized stones reported east of town. So far, there have been no reports of any injuries in Mitchell. The National Weather Service says the Panhandle once again has a level 2 and even level 3 risk of severe storms today, with the best chance for tornadoes, heavy hail, and heavy winds centered around towns like Scott's Bluff, Harrisburg, and Kimball. After being stranded at sea while officials figured out a safe place to get off the boat, experiencing a hantavirus outbreak, it was another month and change for the final 8 Americans who had to come to Omaha. Those individuals spent 42 days quarantined in Nebraska before finally getting to leave on Sunday. One passenger telling the Associated Press they were locked in their rooms until about 5 minutes before the expiration of the quarantine, then told they could leave. She says the government did pay for their flights, according to the AP reporting. 10 other passengers were allowed to leave earlier so long as they agreed to monitoring in their home states. Of course, their time in Nebraska was met with compassion and congeniality, with restaurants and food trucks delivering special meals nearly on a daily basis. And some of the nurses would pick up Starbucks for the patients. One thanking the community on social media, saying Nebraskans showed, quote, complete kindness and generosity. The city of Hastings is partnering with several local organizations to provide information and resources on renters' rights during a community forum coming up this weekend. Organizers will answer questions and offer guidance on topics including fair housing laws, the legal process for filing maintenance requests, and ways tenants can advocate for their rights. Hastings Mayor Jay Beckby said the city is proud to support the event, emphasizing all residents deserve safe, clean, and well-maintained housing. He said lower-income residents are often the most vulnerable when housing issues arise.
5: Some of these people don't have anywhere else to go, okay? If you come in and you don't take care of the property that I'm renting and I'm at a certain income level, I'll move on. When you look at people that are trying to get on their feet and they're subsidized and they maybe don't feel like they have another option.
4: The forum will be held at the Hastings Airport Saturday from 10 a.m. until 6 p.m. The Hastings Fire Department is the latest to adopt a new shift schedule designed to give firefighters longer recovery periods away from the station. The Hastings City Council approving a memorandum of understanding modifying the department's labor agreement to change firefighters' work schedules. Under the new system, firefighters will transition from a 24 hours on, 48 hours off rotation to a 48 hours on, 96 hours off schedule. Union representatives telling the council the change will provide firefighters with improved recovery time, greater flexibility for training opportunities, and increased morale. During the presentation, department representatives said a recent survey found roughly 9 out of 10 firefighters supported the proposed schedule change. Of Nebraska's 15 paid fire departments, 11 have either moved away from the

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11: A bit of a torrential Tuesday night, particularly in the central and southwest parts of the state. We're all going to be seeing some thunderstorm action tonight as we drop down into the 50s for most of the north and the west, 60s for most of the south and in the east. But storms and showers all across Nebraska tonight, as you can see, blanketing the whole state. In this central and southwest region, that's where you have the best chance for severe weather in the nature of 2-inch hail, perhaps 60-mile-an-hour winds are possible. Risk for tornado very low. And once we get through tonight, things should be pretty smooth sailing for the rest of the week. It'll be warming up this weekend. We'll have that later for you in your extended forecast. As we look at your Wednesday, pretty much a temperature-wise staying consistent with what we had today and what we'll have most of this week. 70s out west, 80s for most of the east. And again, a few lingering showers and storms out in the panhandle and in the southwest tomorrow. Not expecting anything of the severe variety, and lots of sunshine for the rest of the state on your Wednesday. Expect more of this for Thursday and Friday for pretty much all of us. And then get ready. Things are going to heat up big time into the 90s this weekend, even maybe close to 100 in the southwest. We'll have that coming up in your extended forecast.
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7: Soon. The state's Medical Cannabis Commission voting unanimously to confirm a successful inspection for a cultivation company in Raymond to start planting in the near future. Of the 4 cultivators who will be licensed, there's only one who appears ready to begin production of the plant. Another grower delayed the inspection, and the other 2 have been battling zoning issues in their respective cities, with one moving from Omaha to Gretna, where there has been a stronger agreement between the grower and the city. Starting tomorrow, the commission voted 3-1 to start accepting applications for manufacturing, which there will only be 4 of in the state. Eventually, a dozen companies will become licensed to drive, and another 12 will be allowed to sell it to patients. Attorney General Mike Hilgers and Governor Pillen still need to sign off on the regulations sent to Hilgers' office in April. Republicans at the national level are suing Nebraska for its current state election law. The law was implemented in 2009 and meant to enforce a federal election law, according to the Nebraska Examiner. Based on 2 Nebraska voters who joined the lawsuit, they likely brought it to the attention of the Republican National Committee to be addressed. The suit claims the law at the state level allows U.S. citizens who have not resided in Nebraska or the USA to vote in Nebraska. In the filing, the plaintiffs allege this goes against the state constitution, stating anyone voting in Nebraska must live in the state. A similar lawsuit filed in North Carolina by the RNC saw a judge rule in favor of the GOP. Nebraska was the first state to ban sugary drinks and candy from the Supplemental Nutrition Assistance Program. Now it's among the first states to have the new rules blocked by a court. A federal judge has blocked restrictions on what can be purchased under SNAP in Nebraska and 4 other states. Nebraska's SNAP changes went into effect on January 1st, keeping people from buying sugary drinks and candy with their benefits. The state was the first in the nation to request its SNAP waiver as part of the Trump administration's Make America Healthy Again movement. Yesterday, Washington, D.C. District Court Senior Judge Amy Berman Jackson ruled the USDA had overstepped its authority. The lawsuit was filed by the National Center for Law and Economic Justice on behalf of SNAP recipient Nathan Fleming of Lincoln and residents of Iowa, Colorado, Tennessee, and West Virginia. The suit against the USDA and Secretary of Agriculture Brooke Rollins was filed in March. The SNAP recipients argued the program's changes undermine food access.
8: I think the training program that we offer with the trainers going out to the local high schools is very unique to this area. So as a physician here at New West, I get to stay involved in the local sports scene.
9: At New West, we want to get people who are injured back in the game. We want to get them back to their lives. We want to get back to full function.
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5: Folks, hold on to your tuchuses. Could be a bit of a bumpy ride tonight, particularly in the central and southwest parts of the states. Things are getting stormy. We'll see lows in the 50s for most of the north and the west, 60s for most of the south and the east. As far as those storms that we're talking about, they're really going to be blanketing the entire state of Nebraska tonight. But this area, central and also southwest, that's your best chance for severe weather tonight. 2-inch hail possible, 60-mile-an-hour gusts. Risk for a tornado is very low, but of course, never out of the realm of possibility when it comes to severe weather. So those areas, stay alert. Make sure you have ways to keep notified. Keep it on NCN for the latest. We get through tonight, and we'll be coasting into the weekend. It's our first full week of summer, and tomorrow, certainly not as warm as it's going to feel this weekend. Temps pretty much consistent all week long. 70s for most of the state, 80s in the south and in the east. And again, tomorrow there'll still be a few showers and storms out in the panhandle, but not nearly as strong as the ones we're going to be seeing today, and certainly not of the severe variety either. But again, get through tonight and a little bit of tomorrow, and here's what you've got waiting for you. Gloriosity for the rest of the week, as we'll see 70s and 80s into the weekend, and then heating up big time. Most of the state, including the Northeast, going to be seeing 90s this weekend with a few showers and storms Sunday. But yeah, those temps are going to stay warm for a while. Southeast also heating up after really four just perfect days there, 70s and 80s. It is summer, folks. 90s, yeah, you knew they were coming, and they are back with lots of sunshine and a few sprinkles and storms here or there close to the end of the weekend and into the new week. Central seeing a little more rain and storm action than most areas there. It returns on Thursday, not expecting anything severe though, and then a big time heat up on Sunday with mid-90s and a few sprinkles too. Low 90s for the early portion of next week. Northwest also seeing their fair share of rain and thunder boomers tonight, tomorrow, and into Thursday. Although, once again, tonight is, if we're going to see any severe weather, that's when it would be, and Northwest is very unlikely. And then a big time heat up into the 90s for Saturday through Tuesday, with the exception of a little dip on Monday. And then the hottest part of the state, and also one of the wettest after we get through three straight days of showers and storms. Look at that, close to 100 on Sunday, and before it starts to ameliorate a little bit and smooth that into the 80s for Monday and for Tuesday. So once again, if you're in the central or southwest part of the state, brace for a little severe weather tonight. We'll all be seeing some rain and thunderstorms tonight, and then the rest of the week should be great, and then a hot weekend ahead.
6: Yeah. In a winner-take-all Game 3, Oklahoma rolls by UNC to win the 2026 Men's College World Series. It's the Sooners' first college

0: college baseball title in more than three decades. NCN's Jake Bartecki has the recap, an on-field reaction from Omaha.
1: Party like it is 1994. The Oklahoma Sooners dominate North Carolina in Game 3 of the College World Series Finals 13-2 to claim their third national championship in program history, their first since 1994.
2: It feels unreal. I mean, doing it year after the year that we had, I mean, it was definitely not. We didn't have the perfect road at all. Probably had one of the toughest road we ever saw for national champ. I mean,
3: we did start playing our kind of baseball towards the end of the year, and everyone says, "Yeah, we got hot," but we always knew we could do it.
4: To bounce back and to have the run they've had, just high character, belief, great teamwork, an example for any sport and walk of life.
5: Happiness is all I could say. Just happiness for this whole team, from the ups and downs of everything. Just happy.
1: The Sooners jumped out to a big lead and they never looked back. The offense was aided by two homers from Dayton Taki and Kyle Branch at the bottom of the order, while L.J. Mercurius earned the win in relief, allowing just one run on five hits. While some may have doubted the Sooners, outfielder Jason Walk says they believed they could do it from day one.
6: Our first practice in the fall, Reggie was basically like, you're looking at the national champions of this year. So we fully believe in that. We practice that way. We have a championship standard to hold ourselves to that. And to be here is just unbelievable.
1: The SEC dominance continues in Omaha. Oklahoma becomes the seventh straight team from the SEC to win the College World Series. In Omaha, Jake Bartecki, News Channel Nebraska.
0: The best young aiming firers from around the USA all coming to Central Nebraska this week for the National 4-H Shooting Sports Championships. NCN's Michael Shively making his way out to the competition.
7: Welcome to Grand Island and what they call the College World Series for this community. It's that type of equivalent, the National 4-H Shooting Sports Championships. Right behind me, you see some archers getting some practice in. Opening ceremonies were yesterday. Action is underway today. This morning, they were fighting through the wind, fighting through the rain to do the competitions. There's compound archery right there. All the other shooting sports, shotgun, rifle, small bore pistol, air pistol, and that's just a few of them. Lots of events, and they're going on throughout the week. The last day is Friday. They'll shut things down come the afternoon on Friday. But this brings more than 700 competitors to Grand Island, plus their families. This is a huge deal for this community in terms of the economy, and it's a cool deal for these participants because they're meeting people from all over the nation. Just today, we talked to people from Nevada, Illinois, Minnesota, and Wisconsin at Lincoln, Nebraska. So those folks are all converging in Grand Island at the Heartland Shooting Park just west of town, and also on the Fonter Park campus here this week. So exciting things happening in Grand Island. We have a full story on all of it coming up later tonight here on NCN. I'm Michael Shively reporting in Grand Island, News Channel Nebraska.
0: A nice, big, consistent rain for a lot of central Nebraska. It moved out of the way, clouds cleared, we got some sunshine. And now there's a chance things have warmed up enough, the severe stuff might roll in again. Michael J. Anthony joins us once again with a check of the forecast.
8: This could be a little bit of a hairy night, but once we get through it, we should have smooth sailing weather-wise for the rest of the week and into early next week. Tonight we'll drop down into the 50s across most of the west, 60s for most of the east, and where it gets a little hairy with those showers and storms. Now they're going to be blanketing all across Nebraska tonight, but your best chance for severe weather is going to be in the central and southwest parts of the state. Hail, high winds, risk for tornado very low, but things that could get a little nasty tonight. And once we get through that, though, we'll still see a few showers and storms tomorrow out west, but highs in the 70s and 80s. Once again, as we mentioned, little precipitation in the panhandle and also in the southwest corner, but not expecting anything of a severe variety. Plenty of sunshine for the rest of the state tomorrow, and then things pretty clear and then warming up this weekend. That's coming up in your extended forecast.
0: Michael, thanks. He's coming back in less than 10 minutes for another round with Mother Nature, right here on News Channel Nebraska.

0: Republicans at the national level are suing Nebraska for its current state election law. The law was implemented in 2009 and meant to enforce a federal election law, according to the Nebraska Examiner. Based on two Nebraska voters who joined the lawsuit, they likely brought it to the attention of the Republican National Committee to be addressed. The suit claims the law at the state level allows U.S. citizens who have not resided in Nebraska or the USA to vote in Nebraska. In the filing, the plaintiffs allege this goes against the state constitution, stating anyone voting in Nebraska must live in the state. A similar lawsuit filed in North Carolina by the RNC saw a judge rule in favor of the GOP. Hastings man whose baby died in a hot car has asked for a deferred judgment and received it in part. Jeremy Hansen was arrested in late July of last year after his son was found dead from heat exposure in a Hastings parking lot inside a car. This is according to court records. The sentence will be 48 months of probation with 180 days in county jail. However, the jail time will not start until February 4th of 2030 and could be suspended if he meets all the requirements laid out by his probation office, along with payment of all costs owed throughout his time under their watch. Documents show Hansen entered a no-contest plea to one count of child abuse, resulting in death, according to court records. A Kearney man is facing a lengthy list of charges after police say they found him driving drunk with an unsecured toddler in the vehicle. According to court records, officers were searching for a vehicle involved in a reported hit and run when they spotted a white pickup driving the wrong way on West 24th Street. Police say Nicholas Thompson showed signs of intoxication and admitted he had been drinking. Officers also finding a toddler inside the truck who was not properly secured in a car seat. Court documents say investigators found open alcohol containers inside the vehicle, including one near the kid. Police say Thompson later registered a blood alcohol content of 0.201, more than twice Nebraska's legal limit. He was booked into the Buffalo County Jail on charges including aggravated DUI third offense, child abuse, transporting a child while intoxicated, and driving under suspension. Less than a week after two women were shot and killed by their husbands in Omaha, another woman has died after being shot by her husband. The Sarpy County Sheriff's Office says they received a call at around 5:30 p.m. yesterday from 34-year-old Coral Eaton, who was claiming her husband was shooting a gun in the house. While on the phone, authorities say the call remained active and the woman was no longer communicating with dispatch. Members of the Sarpy County Sheriff's Office and the Papillion Police Department got to the scene.
1: And they both heard a shot, and then that was it. So they just waited because they didn't know what the situation was. Eventually, our SWAT team, which is comprised Papillion, Police, La Vista, and the Sheriff's Office, our SWAT team responded. They called the suspect out, and he did come out of the house. He did have a gunshot wound to the abdomen.
0: When officers went inside, they found Eaton deceased, and a child was in the home. The child was taken into protective custody. 35-year-old Cameron Skaman is in the hospital in critical, stable condition, awaiting potential charges. The Alliance woman charged with killing her ex-boyfriend and disposing of his body will now be tried in a new county. Timber Bingham's case in Sheridan County is being moved to Box Butte County, with Sheridan County presenting a motion to dismiss three felony counts previously being tried within their jurisdiction, according to court records. Bingham is currently being held in Sheridan County Jail with a $1 million bond, 10%. The information of the complaint presented in Box Butte still has Bingham facing first-degree murder of Ibram Cifuentes, use of a firearm to commit a felony, and improper disposal of human remains. In eastern Nebraska, a woman convicted of child abuse at an unlicensed daycare center is avoiding jail time. Robin Sinner was sentenced to 18 months probation and $580 worth of fines, along with nearly $950 in restitution owed to two people, according to court records. Her charges stem from a 2024 investigation into a daycare in the town of Eagle. Cass County authorities said a child at Sinner's in-home service suffered injuries to his lower extremities. Investigators say Sinner was running an unlicensed child care center in her home, watching four or more children. She eventually pleaded to a reduced charge of neglectful child abuse and providing unlicensed child care. A Norfolk man is in jail after being accused of threatening a woman with a gun. 30-year-old Francisco Mendez Cardenas was arrested early this morning. Police say they were sent to a domestic disturbance at a residence on North Pine Street, a few blocks to the east of Johnson Park. The victim telling police she and Mendez Cardenas

0: Nunez had been arguing throughout the day. Then it turned physical, and the victim said Mendez Cardenas struck her in the face before threatening to kill her with his gun. Police say kids in the house at the time confirmed what the victim said. Mendez Cardenas was arrested on terroristic threat and child abuse charges. The state of Nebraska telling some producers affected by a grain dealer's bankruptcy the check is in the mail. The Nebraska Public Service Commission announcing they've mailed payment checks to 12 different claimants in the Hansen-Mueller case. The Omaha-based grain dealer's license was suspended last October after producers said they had not been paid by Hansen-Mueller, in some cases for months. The company later declared bankruptcy and held an auction, raising funds at their headquarters back in April. Now the PSC says checks should be arriving within the next few days. The agency approved $1 million worth of claims at their May meeting. Summer travel is still on, and this year Americans are being a little more careful about how they do it. A new pulse check from the travel site Going finds travelers' plans have shifted from ready and open to adventure to more selective.
1: Summer travel is now in full swing, but the way people are choosing to travel is seeing a shift. This year, 41% of travelers describe themselves as selective, up from just 29% last year, now outpacing those who say they're ready and open to adventure, according to a new report by Going.
2: There is definitely a tale of two travelers going on for the summer, and it really starts to split when we get into different income levels.
1: Katie Nastro with Going says budget is the number one barrier to travel this summer for 39% of travelers earning under $150,000 a year. Those earning $75,000 or less are pulling back the hardest. 41% say they'll travel less. One in four plans to take fewer trips altogether, while another one in four is staying closer to home.
2: When it comes to that lower income traveler, they're definitely citing that there are limitations as to how much they're going to spend.
1: The result is what Going calls the backyard summer. Domestic travel has slightly increased this year, as well as staycations.
2: It's not necessarily a conversation around whether or not people are traveling. It's more of a conversation around how people are looking to be more selective and continue to travel, but do it smartly amid having budgetary concerns this year.
1: I'm Ivan Rodriguez reporting.
0: Laws in Nebraska and nationally, including one spearheaded by Representative Mike Flood, are still seeking ways to make housing more affordable. Home sales ticking up last month. It's the latest indicator the housing crisis may be improving nationally.
3: The housing sales slump may be ending. For the first time in several months, pending home sales are up.
4: More buyers coming into the market, more transaction, better for the economy.
3: Lawrence Yoon with the National Association of Realtors says he expects more homes to sell through the rest of the year. It's an indicator that the housing market is improving, even if prices and mortgage rates remain high. As of last week, the 30-year fixed mortgage rate was 6.47%, according to Freddie Mac.
4: There's no need to wait for mortgage rates to drop, or people just want to buy a home because they realize this is a path towards wealth building.
3: Yoon also says prices aren't likely to come down anytime soon. The median home sale price was just over $429,000 last month. But there is some good news.
4: We are beginning to see people's income outpacing home price growth. So affordability overall slightly improving.
3: In many metropolitan areas, Yoon says there aren't enough homes on the market to meet demand. And that's keeping prices high. And many long-term homeowners are reluctant to sell right now because of the high capital gains tax they'll have to pay when they sell their home. Right now, couples who sell their home and make more than a $500,000 profit could be subject to a 15 to 20% tax.
4: Lifting the capital gains exemption amount means that more homeowners can sell their home knowing that the profit will be theirs, so they can downsize, maybe they can contribute some of their profit to the next generation.
3: Congress hasn't changed the capital gains tax exemption on home sales since 1997. The National Association of Realtors had a meeting with some legislative leaders earlier this month to discuss how this change would help with affordability. For Consumer Watch, I'm Jen Sullivan.
0: Michael's up next with a fuller version of the forecast for all portions of Nebraska on NCN.
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1: The weather is brought to you by Humanities Nebraska.
2: A bit of a torrential Tuesday night, particularly in the central and southwest parts of the state. We're all going to be seeing some thunderstorm action tonight as we drop down into the 50s for most of the north and the west, 60s for most of the south and in the east. But storms and showers all across Nebraska tonight, as you can see, blanketing the whole state in the central and southwest region. That's where you have the best chance for severe weather in the nature of 2-inch hail, perhaps 60 mile an hour winds are possible. Risk for tornado very low. And once we get through tonight, things should be pretty smooth sailing for the rest of the week. It'll be warming up this weekend. We'll have that later for you in your extended forecast. As we look at your Wednesday, pretty much a temperature wise staying consistent with what we had today and what we'll have most of this week. 70s out west, 80s for most of the east. And again, a few lingering showers and storms out in the panhandle and in the southwest tomorrow. Not expecting anything of the severe variety, and lots of sunshine for the rest of the state on your Wednesday. Expect more of this for Thursday and Friday for pretty much all of us. And then get ready. Things are going to heat up big time into the 90s this weekend, even maybe close to 100 in the southwest. We'll have that coming up in your extended forecast.
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7: We've been meeting with the 36th class of interns through the Nebraska Corn Board and finding out what they're going to be doing this summer and what they're seeing as a benefit of an internship and, more importantly, how that is going to come back to the corn growers. I'm Susan Littlefield with the American Ag Network, and Rachel Dose joins us now. Rachel is the Nebraska Corn Communications and Event Management intern, so she is based in the Lincoln office. And Rachel, first off, how is the beginning of your internship gone?
8: It's been super cool to just be able to be in the office with everybody. I think most people know that Nebraska Corn has an awesome team, both with the growers and with the board side. So it's been super cool to just be able to meet everybody, experience what everybody has been doing for their jobs and how their jobs play into my internship, and being able to help them the best that I can to use both of my degrees in almost every day, because surprisingly with Nebraska Corn, we think a lot about livestock. And I feel like a lot of that plays into my internship here.
7: You bring up a really important point, and I think you can bring a perspective.

0: once again to the relationship that happens between livestock and corn that is used for feed.
1: Mm-hmm. I think that was something super important to me to realize coming down to Nebraska is I knew that I wanted a state that was immersed, especially in beef production, just because that's where my heart is. That's where I know that I want to go back to eventually. But also working with Nebraska Corn, realizing that there is so much more that plays into raising beef cattle and the feedlot especially. And all of the agriculture industries are intertwined in some way, shape, or form. And so being able to work with Nebraska Corn, it may not directly be where I want to see myself in the future, but it's definitely starting me on the right path.
0: Well, Rachel, thanks for taking some time to join us. And I'm looking forward to our paths crossing through this summer.
1: Thank you.
0: Rachel Dose joining us, one of the interns this year through the Nebraska Corn Board. I'm Susan Littlefield reporting.
2: You're on the national level, wrapping up after going the distance, and a couple of Husker athletes making news this week.
3: The series has come to a completion. Jake, you got to go to at least the championship games. What was your overall takeaway from the College World Series this year?
4: The SEC simply owns that tournament. It's just, I mean, that's 7 in a row the SEC have won. And I know, you know, going back to when that started, Oklahoma was not in the SEC, but they are now. And so it's now 7 straight teams that have won the SEC, and the teams from the South continue to do really well at the CWS. You know, I kind of thought game 3 was going to be a little closer than it was. I did pick Oklahoma to win the third game. I picked Oklahoma at the beginning of the series, but you know, I think UNC with Caden Glauber, I mean, he's 18 years old and he's a freshman. I think he had thrown too many pitches. You know, the crazy stat about Caden Glauber for North Carolina is he went in to that last game being 29-0, or UNC was 29-0 every time he pitched. That doesn't mean he was 29-0, but every time he threw a pitch in a game, they were 29-0, 4-0 in the CWS. And I think, you know, that's a lot of pressure and that's a lot to live up to for a pitcher as young as he is. So I think Oklahoma just had the experience. I think they had the timely hitting. And the pitching was good. Mercurius was awesome. I mean, both of those teams had good players out of the bullpen that were able to give them innings. You know, as far as just kind of a perspective from the Omaha side of things, I mean, it's great for Omaha. I will say this, and this is, you know, me kind of being a negative Nancy about things. The crowd could have been better, I think, on Monday night. You know, if you looked into the outfield, and both days I thought over the weekend as well, you saw pockets of empty seats. The infield seating was packed, looked awesome, looked great. A lot of empty seats in the outfield. So I don't know if that's necessarily something that the CWS is worried about. Maybe the committee would go to a Friday, Saturday, Sunday type deal to get more people there. But, you know, it seems like when you get your LSUs, your Tennessees, your Mississippi States there, it fills in. But just wasn't as packed this year. But I think everyone still enjoyed it. And I think Omaha put on a great show.
3: I think all the West Virginia fans were at Rocco's drinking their Jello shots. Did you see those numbers? Holy cow.
4: I did. Yeah, it's not quite LSU level, but it's pretty good. Have you ever had a Jello shot, Dave?
3: A Jello shot?
4: Yes.
3: Well, that's a weird question. Yes.
4: Okay, so I honestly hadn't had one until I went to Rocco's a few years ago.
3: Hey.
4: Never had. Didn't even know they were a thing.
3: There you go. Speaking of things, Axelina Johansson is a monster. She had such a tremendous season, and then she's closing it out with the USTF CCCA Women's Field Athlete of the Year, not to mention she won the Honda Award for Women's Track Athlete of the Year.
4: There are a lot of people I've talked to kind of in and around Husker athletics, be it, you know, people within the athletic department or other media that think she might be the best athlete overall at the university. And I think when you see the type of things she did this season, those kind of awards, I feel like it's hard to argue with. You know, Jordy Fromm's up there too, but I think what Axelina Johansson does takes more skill, more strength. I think she's a tremendous athlete, and it's great that Nebraska's got her as a representative.
3: Nebraska also has a freshman on the men's basketball team who is going to be hindered for the next few weeks because of an injury.
4: Yeah, Colin Rice broke his wrist. So it's really just a 6-week deal, but it is going to sideline him for the remainder of summer practices. Look, the big thing is if you're going to have that kind of injury where you're going to be out, let it happen now. And but you can say that, yes, but at the same time, that is a freshman that I think was going to have some sort of a role. What kind of role will it be? That's a Fred Hoiberg question.

0: question, but he was going to have a role this season and will still have a role, but he's going to be a little bit behind the eight ball, so we'll see how he reacts.
1: I think there's some value in being able to sit down, look at the plays, the offense, the defense, the assignments, etc. At the same time, somebody so young to lose the ability to get your shots up. I don't know if they specified which hand it was that he broke, or
0: Don't
1: his
0: think they
1: right
0: did.
1: hand broke. So that's tough when you're trying to get those shots up, because at this stage of the game, you need to practice, practice, practice to be a proficient and efficient shooter. But again, there's real value in being able to take a step back to do the learning that needs to be done in college.
0: It's almost like a red shirt for the summer where you can kind of take everything in, you can watch what's going on, but you're absolutely right. I mean, like I said, he's just going to be a little bit behind the eight ball, but I trust the guys that Fred has on that staff to get him up to speed. And I think, one thing that Nebraska, they did a nice job getting Braden Frager back healthy when he had that ankle injury. I think their training staff is pretty strong. So hopefully he's good to go.
1: A story broke Saturday night at the Red Sea Rising event. We're going to save it for tomorrow. NCSB
0: Okay.
1: Prosecco. Thanks for the time.
0: You bet. Thanks, Dave.
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3: Hold on to your tuchuses. Could be a bit of a bumpy ride tonight, particularly in the central and southwest parts of the state. Things are getting stormy. We'll see lows in the 50s for most of the north and the west, 60s for most of the south and the east. As far as those storms that we're talking about, they're really going to be blanketing the entire state of Nebraska tonight. But this area, central and also southwest, that's your best chance for severe weather tonight. 2-inch hail possible, 60 mile an hour gusts. Risk for a tornado is very low, but of course, never out of the realm of possibility when it comes to severe weather. So those areas, stay alert. Make sure you have ways to keep notified. Keep it on NCN for the latest. We get through tonight and we'll be coasting into the weekend. It's our first full week of summer. And tomorrow, certainly not as warm as it's going to feel this weekend. Temps pretty much consistent all week long. 70s for most of the state, 80s in the south and in the east. And again, tomorrow there'll still be a few showers and storms out in the panhandle, but not nearly as strong as the ones we're going to be seeing today, and certainly not of the severe variety either. But again, get through tonight and a little bit of tomorrow, and here's what you've got waiting for you. Gloriosity for the rest of the week, as we'll see 70s and 80s into the weekend, and then heating up big time. Most of the state, including the Northeast, going to be seeing 90s this weekend with a few showers and storms Sunday. But yeah, those temps are going to stay warm for a while. Southeast also heating up after really four just perfect days there, 70s and 80s. It is summer, folks. 90s, yeah, you knew they were coming, and they are back with lots of sunshine and a few sprinkles and storms here or there close to the end of the weekend and into the new week. Central seeing a little more rain and storm action than most areas there. It returns on Thursday, not expecting anything severe though, and then a big time heat up on Sunday with mid 90s and a few sprinkles too. Low 90s for the early portion of next week. Northwest also seeing their fair share of rain and thunder boomers tonight, tomorrow, and into Thursday. Although once again, tonight is, if we're going to see any severe weather, that's when it would be, and Northwest is very unlikely. And then a big time heat up into the 90s for Saturday through Tuesday, with the exception of a little dip on Monday. And then the hottest part of the state, and also one of the wettest after we get through three straight days of showers and storms. Look at that, close to 100 on Sunday, and before it starts to ameliorate a little bit and smooth that into the 80s for Monday and for Tuesday. So once again, if you're in the central or southwest part of the state, brace for a little severe weather tonight. We'll all be seeing some rain and thunderstorms tonight, and then the rest of the week should be great, and then a hot weekend ahead.
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0: there will be tee times available at Memorial Stadium. The University of Nebraska announcing they will be setting up tee boxes and custom greens throughout the stadium October 16th and the 17th. The event's being put on by Upper Deck Golf, including live music and a variety of golf challenges at a VIP clubhouse bar in the club area of the stadium. Registration for tee times opens in September. Fans can register now for early access to those before the public. Thanks for making NCN your choice for coverage of local stories mattering to you. From Norfolk to Valentine, Sydney to towns in the southeast, and right here in the Tri-Cities, we are News Channel Nebraska. Here for Nebraska, here for you. Thanks for joining us on News Channel Nebraska. Coming up this hour on NCN, the latest unemployment numbers are in, including a surprising drop for one county in central Nebraska. The Underground Railroad is typically associated with the southern U.S. A former stop in southeast Nebraska closed for 7 years until recently reopening. Nebraska's Secretary of State listed as a defendant as the state is being sued by the Republican National Committee over a statewide election law. Warm weather rolling in after some rains falling in central Nebraska earlier today, although we could be in store for some more severe stuff depending on where you live. Michael J. Anthony joins us for the first time this hour with a check on the weather.
1: This could be a little bit of a hairy night, but once we get through it, we should have smooth sailing weather-wise for the rest of the week and into early next week. Tonight we'll drop down into the 50s across most of the west, 60s for most of the east. And where it gets a little hairy with those showers and storms. Now, they're going to be blanketing all across Nebraska tonight, but your best chance for severe weather is going to be in the central and southwest parts of the state. Hail, high winds, risk for a tornado very low, but things that could get a little nasty tonight. And once we get through that, though, we'll still see a few showers and storms tomorrow out west, but highs in the 70s and 80s. Once again, as we mentioned, little precipitation in the panhandle and also in the southwest corner, but not expecting anything of a severe variety. Plenty of sunshine for the rest of the state tomorrow, and then things pretty clear and then warming up this weekend. That's coming up in your extended forecast.
0: Michael, thanks. We'll check back with him a little later for a long

We're going to look at the forecast. For the time being, we're digging into the top stories from around Nebraska. Six major fires all igniting within close proximity to one another on the calendar.

0: Ashby, and minor fires. The USDA says they want all qualified producers to apply so they can get the help needed, from fence repair, replacement, to removing debris or fixing up whatever got damaged because of the blaze. Continued efforts for those seeking work in Dawson County have proven fruitful following the latest release of unemployment numbers from the state of Nebraska. Dawson County's unemployment dropping more than 4% from April, now down to 15.5%, according to the Nebraska Department of Labor. Unemployment numbers for the state jumped to 3.5% in February following the closure of the Tyson plant in Lexington. Around 33,000 folks are currently without a job in Nebraska and filing for unemployment, a rate of 3% statewide, nearly 1.5% lower than the national number. The number of people who were filing dropped by about 600 from April to May. The Department of Labor says there are over 31,000 openings posted on the NE Works website as of yesterday. So for anyone seeking a new position, it's a great starting spot. A former stop located in southeast Nebraska as part of the Underground Railroad reopened on Juneteenth. As NCN's Dan Swanson shares, the location had been closed for 7 years.
1: For most of his life, Daryl Hogan could not have imagined his role in the grand reopening of Mayhew Cabin at Nebraska City. For he never heard of John Brown as a child, and no one spoke of Sammy and Jane Harper in his days as a young adult. A single photo of the Harpers surfaced with faces he had not known, and a history that had seemed lost. His ancestors were among the last 12 freedom seekers John Brown helped escort out of Kansas, where aiding escaping slaves carried the death penalty. A penalty John Brown suffered in 1859, but the Harpers lived on freely in Canada.
2: When I saw the condition of the cabin back in the fall, I was a little saddened. I was kind of upset that it had gotten into the condition that it was in.
1: 8 months later, the site reopened with restoration to the cabin by master craftsman Butch Bouvier, a crew of volunteers led by Doug Kreifels, and the historical orations of Nelson.
3: To stop at Mayhew Cabin was kind of tough, I mean, because it didn't look great. And I saw the reaction of Daryl to that, you know, this really important stop in this extremely important story, and something you could tell was very personal to him.
1: Nelson said the Underground Railroad had been secretive, but now abolitionists were making it clear as a tool to destabilize the slave economy. Never was there more danger and more at stake.
4: The Mayhews decided that it was worth the risk to help people in their community who needed help.
1: In a decade's time, Hogan went from a blank slate on the question of his family's origins in North America to calling for a sort of rebirth of a distressed Underground Railroad site.
2: You know, it was history that was lost for us. We found it, and to come here, and it was almost lost. The site was in a pretty bad state the first time that I saw it, and I think this is an opportunity to not only continue to tell this story, but to grow that link between Canada, where my ancestors landed, and Nebraska City. Who'd have thought?
1: He said the board is committed to making the site a positive focus for the community and an anchor for Nebraska's Civil War narrative. From Nebraska City, I'm Dan Swanson, News Channel Nebraska.
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3: Severe storms yesterday bringing damaging hail to the panhandle. Video taken a couple miles west of Scott's Bluff shows massive hailstones filling a backyard and shattering the window of a home. Storm spotters said the majority of the hail falling yesterday was golf ball sized. A few got as large as baseballs in the Scott's Bluff area. The Scott's Bluff Fire Department reports at least one person was hit by hail and needed assistance from first responders. The barrage in Scott's Bluff was a continuation of storms, first touching down in Mitchell. Widespread hail was reported last night, with some tennis ball-sized stones reported east of town. So far, there have been no reports of any injuries in Mitchell. The National Weather Service says the Panhandle once again has a level 2 and even level 3 risk of severe storms today, with the best chance for tornadoes, heavy hail, and heavy winds centered around towns like Scott's Bluff, Harrisburg, and Kimball. After being stranded at sea while officials figured out a safe place to get off the boat, experiencing a hantavirus outbreak, it was another month and change for the final 8 Americans who had to come to Omaha. Those individuals spent 42 days quarantined in Nebraska before finally getting to leave on Sunday. One passenger telling the Associated Press they were locked in their rooms until about 5 minutes before the expiration of the quarantine, then told they could leave. She says the government did pay for their flights, according to the AP reporting. 10 other passengers were allowed to leave earlier, so long as they agreed to monitoring in their home states. Of course, their time in Nebraska was met with compassion and congeniality, with restaurants and food trucks delivering special meals nearly on a daily basis. And some of the nurses would pick up Starbucks for the patients. One thanking the community on social media, saying Nebraskans showed, quote, complete kindness and generosity. The city of Hastings is partnering with several local organizations to provide information and resources on renters' rights during a community forum coming up this weekend. Organizers will answer questions and offer guidance on topics including fair housing laws, the legal process for filing maintenance requests, and ways tenants can advocate for their rights. Hastings Mayor Jay Beckby said the city is proud to support the event, emphasizing all residents deserve safe, clean, and well-maintained housing. He said lower income residents are often the most vulnerable when housing issues arise.
4: Some of these people don't have anywhere else to go, okay? If you come in and you don't take care of the property that I'm renting and I'm at a certain income level, I'll move on. When you look at people that are trying to get on their feet and they're subsidized and they maybe don't feel like they have another option.
3: The forum will be held at the Hastings Airport Saturday from 10 a.m. until 6 p.m. The Hastings Fire Department is the latest to adopt a new shift schedule designed to give firefighters longer recovery periods away from the station. The Hastings City Council approving a memorandum of understanding modifying the department's labor agreement to change firefighters' work schedules. Under the new system, firefighters will transition from a 24 hours on, 48 hours off rotation to a 48 hours on, 96 hours off schedule. Union representatives telling the council the change will provide firefighters with improved recovery time, greater flexibility for training opportunities, and increased morale. During the presentation, department representatives said a recent survey found roughly 9 out of 10 firefighters supported the proposed schedule change. Of Nebraska's 15 paid fire departments, 11 have either moved away from the traditional 24-48 schedule, or they're in the process of making a similar transition.
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6: A bit of a torrential Tuesday night, particularly in the central and southwest parts of the state. We're all going to be seeing some thunderstorm action tonight as we drop down into the 50s for most of the north and the west, 60s for most of the south and in the east. But storms and showers all across Nebraska tonight, as you can see, blanketing the whole state in the central and southwest region. That's where you have the best chance for severe weather in the nature of 2-inch hail, perhaps 60 mile an hour winds are possible. Risk for tornado very low. And once we get through tonight, things should be pretty smooth sailing for the rest of the week. It'll be warming up this weekend. We'll have that later for you in your extended forecast. As we look at your Wednesday, pretty much a temperature wise staying consistent with what we had today and what we'll have most of this week. 70s out west, 80s for most of the east. And again, a few lingering showers and storms out in the panhandle and in the southwest tomorrow. Not expecting anything of the severe variety, and lots of sunshine for the rest of the state on your Wednesday. Expect more of this for Thursday and Friday for pretty much all of us. And then get ready. Things are going to heat up big time into the 90s this weekend, even maybe close to 100 in the southwest. We'll have that coming up in your extended forecast.
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0: Plus, Saturday from 10 to 2, it's free inflatables in the park for the kids. 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
2: Medical cannabis plants could be going into Nebraska soil soon. The state's Medical Cannabis Commission voting unanimously to confirm a successful inspection for a cultivation company based in Raymond to start planting in the near future. Of the 4 cultivators who will be licensed, there's only one who appears ready to begin production of the plant. Another grower delayed the inspection, and the other two have been battling zoning issues in their respective cities, with one moving from Omaha to Gretna, where there has been a stronger agreement between the grower and the city. Starting tomorrow, the commission voted 3-1 to start accepting applications for manufacturing, which there will only be 4 of in the state. Eventually, a dozen companies will become licensed to drive, and another 12 will be allowed to sell it to patients. Attorney General Mike Hilgers and Governor Pillen still need to sign off on the regulations sent to Hilgers' office in April. Republicans at the national level are suing Nebraska for its current state election law. The law was implemented in 2009 and meant to enforce a federal election law, according to the Nebraska Examiner. Based on 2 Nebraska voters who joined the lawsuit, they likely brought it to the attention of the Republican National Committee to be addressed. The suit claims the law at the state level allows U.S. citizens who have not resided in Nebraska or the USA to vote in Nebraska. In the filing, the plaintiffs allege this goes against the state constitution, stating anyone voting in Nebraska must live in the state. A similar lawsuit filed in North Carolina by the RNC saw a judge rule in favor of the GOP. Nebraska was the first state to ban sugary drinks and candy from the Supplemental Nutrition Assistance Program. Now it's among the first states to have the new rules blocked by a court. A federal judge has blocked restrictions on what can be purchased under SNAP in Nebraska and 4 other states. Nebraska's SNAP changes went into effect on January 1st, keeping people from buying sugary drinks and candy with their benefits. The state was the first in the nation to request its SNAP waiver as part of the Trump administration's Make America Healthy Again movement. Yesterday, Washington, D.C. District Court Senior Judge Amy Berman Jackson ruled the USDA had overstepped its authority. The lawsuit was filed by the National Center for Law and Economic Justice on behalf of SNAP recipient Nathan Fleming of Lincoln and residents of Iowa, Colorado, Tennessee, and West Virginia. The suit against the USDA and Secretary of Agriculture Brooke Rollins was filed in March. The SNAP recipients argued the program's changes undermine food access.

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1: I'm so impressed with the X5.
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3: Hold on to your tuchuses. Could be a bit of a bumpy ride tonight, particularly in the central and southwest parts of the state. Things are getting stormy. We'll see lows in the 50s for most of the north and the west, 60s for most of the south and the east. As far as those storms that we're talking about, they're really going to be blanketing the entire state of Nebraska tonight. But this area, central and also southwest, that's your best chance for severe weather tonight. 2-inch hail possible, 60 mile an hour gusts. Risk for a tornado is very low, but of course never out of the realm of possibility when it comes to severe weather. So those areas, stay alert. Make sure you have ways to keep notified. Keep it on NCN for the latest. We get through tonight and we'll be coasting into the weekend. It's our first full week of summer. And tomorrow, certainly not as warm as it's going to feel this weekend. Temps pretty much consistent all week long. 70s for most of the state, 80s in the south and in the east. And again, tomorrow there'll still be a few showers and storms out in the panhandle, but not nearly as strong as the ones we're going to be seeing today, and certainly not of the severe variety either. But again, get through tonight and a little bit of tomorrow, and here's what you've got waiting for you. Gloriosity for the rest of the week, as we'll see 70s and 80s into the weekend, and then heating up big time. Most of the state, including the Northeast, going to be seeing 90s this weekend with a few showers and storms Sunday. But yeah, those temps are going to stay warm for a while. Southeast also heating up after really four just perfect days there, 70s and 80s. It is summer, folks. 90s, yeah, you knew they were coming, and they are back with lots of sunshine and a few sprinkles and storms here or there close to the end of the weekend and into the new week. Central seeing a little more rain and storm action than most areas there. It returns on Thursday, not expecting anything severe though, and then a big time heat up on Sunday with mid-90s and a few sprinkles too. Low 90s for the early portion of next week. Northwest also seeing their fair share of rain and thunder boomers tonight, tomorrow, and into Thursday. Although, once again, tonight is, if we're going to see any severe weather, that's when it would be, and Northwest is very unlikely. And then a big time heat up into the 90s for Saturday through Tuesday, with the exception of a little dip on Monday. And then the hottest part of the state, and also one of the wettest after we get through three straight days of showers and storms. Look at that, close to 100 on Sunday before it starts to ameliorate a little bit and smooth that into the 80s for Monday and for Tuesday. So once again, if you're in the central or southwest part of the state, brace for a little severe weather tonight. We'll all be seeing some rain and thunderstorms tonight, and then the rest of the week should be great, and then a hot weekend ahead.
4: In a winner-take-all Game 3, Oklahoma rolls by UNC to win the 2026 Men's College World Series. It's the Sooners' first college baseball title in more than three decades. NCN's Jake Bartecki has the recap, an on-field reaction from Omaha.
5: Party like it is 1994. The Oklahoma Sooners dominate North Carolina in Game 3 of the College World Series Finals 13-2 to claim their third national championship in program history, their first since 1994.
6: It feels unreal. I mean, doing it here after the year that we had, I mean, it was definitely not. We didn't have the perfect road at all. Probably had one of the toughest road we ever saw for national champ. I mean,
7: we did start playing our kind of baseball towards the end of the year, and everyone says, "Yeah, we got hot, but we always knew we could do it."

0: to bounce back and to have the run they've had. Just high character, belief, great teamwork, an example for any sport in walk of life.
1: Happiness is all I can say. Just happiness for this whole team, from the ups and downs of everything, just happy.
2: The Sooners jumped out to a big lead, and they never looked back. The offense was aided by two homers from Dayton Taki and Kyle Branch at the bottom of the order, while L.J. Mercurius earned the win in relief, allowing just one run on five hits. While some may have doubted the Sooners, outfielder Jason Walk says they believed they could do it from day one.
3: Our first practice in the fall, Reggie, was basically like, you're looking at the national champions of this year. So we fully believe in that. We practice that way. We have a championship standard to hold ourselves to that. And to be here is just unbelievable.
2: The SEC dominance continues in Omaha. Oklahoma becomes the seventh straight team from the SEC to win the College World Series. In Omaha, Jake Bartecki, News Channel Nebraska.
4: From across the country are taking part in a national competition this week in central Nebraska. NCN's Elijah Moser reports from Grand Island.
5: Just behind. You stopped your swing just for a split second when you pulled the trigger.
6: For 16 years, Grand Island has welcomed people from across the nation for the 4-H Shooting Sports Nationals. That includes skeet and trap shooting coach Chad Gary out of Illinois.
5: Okay, reshoot the low house.
6: This year, over 750 participants from 42 states are competing, which includes Lincoln's Talon Abney Cook in the compound archery event. Abney Cook began archery when he was little and enjoys the friends and community he built through 4-H.
7: The community is so nice. It's nice to talk to everyone. You all can relate by something. A lot of people that shoot archery, they also do hunting. So there's always something to talk about, something to relate to a person.
6: Compound archery coach Kevin Hooper makes a trip from Wanena, Minnesota each year, and this time has two of his grandchildren competing in the event.
8: I wouldn't have done it 18 years if it wasn't really special in my heart.
6: Hooper says the camaraderie everyone shares through 4-H and at Nationals is really special.
8: We were in a restaurant last night, and everybody, where are you from? What are you doing? What is this? What is that? Older couple needed a handout. We helped them out to their car. It's just fun.
6: As the event has evolved from the first time the city hosted, Grand Island's director of tourism, Brad Melema, says the impact on the community is especially meaningful.
9: This is one of our top five events for sure. I like to refer to it as our version of the College World Series. It's such a massive impact. People from all over the country come here. It's become a tradition for the teams from the various states to want to come here. Sounds kind of familiar if you're this time of year in Omaha.
6: The 4-H Shooting Sports Nationals will continue throughout the week before the closing ceremonies on Friday. In Grand Island, Elijah Moser, News Channel Nebraska.
4: A nice, big, consistent rain for a lot of central Nebraska. It moved out of the way, clouds cleared, we got some sunshine. And now there's a chance things have warmed up enough, the severe stuff might roll in again. Michael J. Anthony joins us once again with a check of the forecast.
10: This could be a little bit of a hairy night, but once we get through it, we should have smooth sailing weather-wise for the rest of the week and into early next week. Tonight we'll drop down into the 50s across most of the west, 60s for most of the east. And where it gets a little hairy with those showers and storms. Now, they're going to be blanketing all across Nebraska tonight, but your best chance for severe weather is going to be in the central and southwest parts of the state. Hail, high winds, risk for tornado very low, but things that could get a little nasty tonight. And once we get through that, though, we'll still see a few showers and storms tomorrow out west, but highs in the 70s and 80s. Once again, as we mentioned, little precipitation in the panhandle and also in the southwest corner, but not expecting anything of a severe variety. Plenty of sunshine for the rest of the state tomorrow, and then things pretty clear and then warming up this weekend. That's coming up in your extended forecast.
4: Michael, thanks. He's coming back in less than 10 minutes for another round with Mother Nature, right here on News Channel Nebraska. Major landfill expansion project is coming to central Nebraska. The Kearney City Council approving a nearly $2 million contract for construction of two new landfill cells on the east side of the current property. The project includes excavating roughly 250,000 cubic yards of earth and installing specialized liners designed to contain waste and protect

0: groundwater. Council members awarded the contract to a Kearney-based development company with earthwork expected to begin immediately as crews expand capacity at the city landfill. Crash involving an 80-year-old Norfolk woman leaves four vehicles damaged and a light pole toppled this afternoon. According to authorities, the woman was driving an SUV when she left the roadway on West Benjamin Avenue near the USA Pharmacy parking lot. Authorities say she hit three vehicles before crossing Queen City Boulevard. The SUV continued past Casey's, hit another vehicle near Mars Body Shop, and knocked down a light pole. Police say the driver was taken to Faith Health and her condition has not been released. The crash remains under investigation. Republicans at the national level are suing Nebraska for its current state election law. The law was implemented in 2009 and meant to enforce a federal election law, according to the Nebraska Examiner. Based on two Nebraska voters who joined the lawsuit, they likely brought it to the attention of the Republican National Committee to be addressed. The suit claims the law at the state level allows U.S. citizens who have not resided in Nebraska or the USA to vote in Nebraska. In the filing, the plaintiffs allege this goes against the state constitution, stating anyone voting in Nebraska must live in the state. A similar lawsuit filed in North Carolina by the RNC saw a judge rule in favor of the GOP. Hastings man whose baby died in a hot car has asked for a deferred judgment and received it in part. Jeremy Hansen was arrested in late July of last year after his son was found dead from heat exposure in a Hastings parking lot inside a car. This is according to court records. The sentence will be 48 months of probation with 180 days in county jail. However, the jail time will not start until February 4th of 2030 and could be suspended if he meets all the requirements laid out by his probation office, along with payment of all costs owed throughout his time under their watch. Documents show Hansen entered a no-contest plea to one count of child abuse, resulting in death, according to court records. A Hastings woman charged with killing a man riding a motorcycle could spend 1 year in jail. Brenda Wilnard was sentenced in Adams County Court to 365 days beginning on June 22nd of next year. If she abides by all of the requirements set forth in probation over the next 12 months, there's a likely chance the jail term will be suspended if recommended by the probation office. Among the items necessary include restitution to Evelyn Humberg of slightly more than $4,300. Wilnard was convicted of motor vehicle homicide after hitting William Humberg last August at the intersection of Highway 6 and Marion Road. The Kearney man is facing a lengthy list of charges after police say they found him driving drunk with an unsecured toddler in the vehicle. According to court records, officers were searching for a vehicle involved in a reported hit and run when they spotted a white pickup driving the wrong way on West 24th Street. Police say Nicholas Thompson showed signs of intoxication and admitted he had been drinking. Officers also finding a toddler inside the truck who was not properly secured in a car seat. Court documents say investigators found open alcohol containers inside the vehicle, including one near the kid. Police say Thompson later registered a blood alcohol content of 0.201, more than twice Nebraska's legal limit. He was booked into the Buffalo County Jail on charges including aggravated DUI third offense, child abuse, transporting a child while intoxicated, and driving under suspension. Less than a week after two women were shot and killed by their husbands in Omaha, another woman has died after being shot by her husband. The Sarpy County Sheriff's Office says they received a call at around 5:30 p.m. yesterday from 34-year-old Coral Eaton, who was claiming her husband was shooting a gun in the house. While on the phone, authorities say the call remained active and the woman was no longer communicating with dispatch. Members of the Sarpy County Sheriff's Office and the Papillion Police Department got to the scene.
1: And they both heard a shot and then that was it. So they just waited because they didn't know what the situation was. Eventually, our SWAT team, which is comprised Papillion, Police, La Vista, and the Sheriff's Office, our SWAT team responded. They called the suspect out, and he did come out of the house. He did have a gunshot wound to the abdomen.
0: When officers went inside, they found Eaton deceased, and a child was in the home. The child was taken into protective custody. 35-year-old Cameron Skaman is in the hospital in critical stable condition, awaiting potential charges. A man from southeast Nebraska was allegedly drinking beer and smoking weed to the point he started falling asleep at the wheel when his 14-year-old was forced to make him pull over, and he's now facing a new charge in Odo County. Kenny Atkins was at his mother's house last July late into the night when he and his daughter left the house, according to court records. A motion to amend the information was filed to include third-degree sexual assault of the same child on or about the same day. Documents show Atkins' mother asked the girl to make sure he stayed awake since Atkins was partaking in the drinking and the drugs throughout the day. As they were heading home, he began to nod off, and the child felt unsafe, so they switched to his driving records show. Taking dirt roads home was allegedly a normal course of action. On this particular night, the child was getting directions from Atkins when they crashed. The daughter was picked up safely by the mother, records show, and the 14-year-old did not have a license at the time. Atkins will return to court on Friday. He's also charged in Richardson County after getting pulled over on Highway 75, with the officer finding an open handle of rum along with meth and marijuana. The Alliance woman charged with killing her ex-boyfriend and disposing of his body will now be tried in a new county. Timber Bingham's case in Sheridan County is being moved to Box Butte County, with Sheridan County presenting a motion to dismiss three felony counts previously being tried within their jurisdiction, according to court records. Bingham is currently being held in Sheridan County Jail with a $1 million bond, 10%. The information of the complaint presented in Box Butte still has Bingham facing first-degree murder of Ibram Cifuentes, use of a firearm to commit a felony, and improper disposal of human remains. In eastern Nebraska, a woman convicted of child abuse at an unlicensed daycare center is avoiding jail time. Robin Sinner was sentenced to 18 months probation and $580 worth of fines, along with nearly $950 in restitution owed to two people, according to court records. Her charges stem from a 2024 investigation into a daycare in the town of Eagle. Cass County authorities said a child at Sinner's in-home service suffered injuries to his lower extremities. Investigators say Sinner was running an unlicensed child care center in her home, watching four or more children. She eventually pleaded to a reduced charge of neglectful child abuse and providing unlicensed child care. A Norfolk man is in jail after being accused of threatening a woman with a gun. 30-year-old Francisco Mendez Cardenas was arrested early this morning. Police say they were sent to a domestic disturbance at a residence on North Pine Street, a few blocks to the east of Johnson Park. The victim telling police she and Mendez Cardenas had been arguing throughout the day, then it turned physical. And the victim said Mendez Cardenas struck her in the face before threatening to kill her with his gun. Police say kids in the house at the time confirmed what the victim said. Mendez Cardenas was arrested on terroristic threat and child abuse charges. The state of Nebraska telling some producers affected by a grain dealer's bankruptcy the check is in the mail. The Nebraska Public Service Commission announcing they've mailed payment checks to 12 different claimants in the Hansen-Mueller case. The Omaha-based grain dealer's license was suspended last October after producers said they had not been paid by Hansen-Mueller, in some cases for months. The company later declared bankruptcy and held an auction, raising funds at their headquarters back in April. Now the PSC says checks should be arriving within the next few days. The agency approved $1 million worth of claims at their May meeting. Michael's up next with a fuller version of the forecast for all portions of Nebraska on NCN.
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3: A bit of a torrential Tuesday night, particularly in the central and southwest parts of the state. We're all going to be seeing some thunderstorm action tonight as we drop down into the 50s for most of the north and the west, 60s for most of the south and in the east. But storms and showers all across Nebraska tonight, as you can see, blanketing the whole state in the central and southwest region. That's where you have the best chance for severe weather in the nature of 2-inch hail, perhaps 60 mile an hour winds are possible. Risk for tornado very low. And once we get through tonight, things should be pretty smooth sailing for the rest of the week. It'll be warming up this weekend. We'll have that later for you in your extended forecast. As we look at your Wednesday, pretty much a temperature wise staying consistent with what we had today and what we'll have most of this week. 70s out west, 80s for most of the east. And again, a few lingering showers and storms out in the Panhandle and in the Southwest tomorrow. Not expecting anything of the severe variety, and lots of sunshine for the rest of the state on your Wednesday. Expect more of this for Thursday and Friday for pretty much all of us. And then get ready. Things are going to heat up big time into the 90s this weekend, even maybe close to 100 in the Southwest. We'll have that coming up in your extended forecast.
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5: Scan QR codes on Spirit of Nebraska posters for a chance to win a $100 ethanol gas card and vote for best of. Then send us a photo of something picturesque or historic from a Spirit of Nebraska community for a chance to win a 250th anniversary t-shirt.
15: We've been meeting with the 36th class of interns through the Nebraska Corn Board and finding out what they're going to be doing this summer and what they're seeing as the benefit of an internship and, more importantly, how that is going to come back to the corn growers. I'm Susan Littlefield with the American Ag Network, and Rachel Dose joins us now. Rachel is the Nebraska Corn Communications and Event Management intern, so she is based in the Lincoln office. And Rachel, first off, how is the beginning of your internship gone?
16: It's been super cool to just be able to be in the office with everybody. I think most people know that Nebraska Corn has an awesome team, both with the growers and with the board side. So it's been super cool to just be able to meet everybody, experience what everybody has been doing for their jobs and how their jobs play into my internship, and being able to help them the best that I can to use both of my degrees in almost every day, because surprisingly with Nebraska Corn, we think a lot about livestock. And I feel like a lot of that plays into my internship here.
15: You bring up a really important point, and I think you can bring a perspective once again to the relationship that happens between livestock and corn that is used for feed.
16: Mm-hmm. I think that was something super important to me to realize coming down to Nebraska. Is I knew that I wanted a state that was immersed, especially in beef production, just because that's where my heart is. That's where I know that I want to go back to eventually. But also working with Nebraska Corn, realizing that there is so much more that plays into raising beef cattle and the feedlot especially. And all of the agriculture industries are intertwined in some way, shape, or form. And so being able to work with Nebraska Corn, it may not directly be where I want to see myself in the future, but it's definitely starting me on the right path.
15: Well, Rachel, thanks for taking some time to join us. And I'm looking forward to our paths crossing through this summer.
16: Thank you.
15: Rachel Dose joining us, one of the interns this year through the Nebraska Corn Board. I'm Susan Littlefield reporting.
0: Nebraska's most high-profile collegiate sports venture on the national level, wrapping up after going the distance. And a couple of Husker athletes making news this week.
17: The series has come to a completion. Jake, you got to go to at least the championship games. What was your overall takeaway from the College World Series this year?
18: The SEC simply owns that tournament. It's just, I mean, that's seven in a row the SEC have won. And I know, you know, going back to when that started – Oklahoma was not in the SEC, but they are now. And so it's now seven straight teams that have won the

0: Yes, you see, and the teams from the South continue to do really well at the CWS. You know, I kind of thought game three was going to be a little closer than it was. I did pick Oklahoma to win the third game, and I picked Oklahoma at the beginning of the series. But, you know, I think UNC with Caden Glauber, I mean, he's 18 years old and he's a freshman. I think he had thrown too many pitches. And, you know, the crazy stat about Caden Glauber for North Carolina is he went in to that last game being 29-0, like, or UNC was 29-0 every time he pitched. That doesn't mean he was 29-0, but every time he threw a pitch in a game, they were 29-0, 4-0 in the CWS. And I think, you know, that's a lot of pressure and that's a lot to live up to for a pitcher as young as he is. So I think Oklahoma just had the experience. I think they had the timely hitting and the pitching was good. Mercurius was awesome. I mean, both of those teams had good players out of the bullpen that were able to give them innings. You know, as far as just kind of a perspective from the Omaha side of things, I mean, it's great for Omaha. I do think I will say this, and this is, you know, me kind of being a negative Nancy about things. The crowd could have been better, I think, on Monday night. You know, if you looked into the outfield, and both days, I thought over the weekend as well, you saw pockets of empty seats. The infield seating was packed, looked awesome, looked great. A lot of empty seats in the outfield, so I don't know if that's necessarily something that the CWS is worried about. Maybe the committee would go to a Friday, Saturday, Sunday type deal to get more people there. But, you know, it seems like when you get your LSUs, your Tennessees, your Mississippi States there, it fills in, but just wasn't as packed this year. But I think everyone still enjoyed it, and I think Omaha put on a great show.
1: I think all the West Virginia fans were at Rocco's drinking their Jello shots. Did you see those numbers? Holy cow.
0: I did, yeah. It's not quite LSU level, but it's pretty good. Have you ever had a Jello shot, Dave?
1: A Jello shot?
0: Yes.
1: Well, that's a weird question. Yes.
0: Okay, so I honestly hadn't had one until I went to Rocco's a few years ago.
1: Hey. Well,
0: Never had. Didn't even know they were a thing.
1: there you go. Speaking of things, Axelina Johansson is a monster. She had such a tremendous season, and then she's closing it out with the USTFCCCA Women's Field Athlete of the Year. Not to mention, she won the Honda Award for Women's Track Athlete of the Year.
0: There are a lot of people I've talked to kind of in and around Husker athletics, be it, you know, people within the athletic department or other media that think she might be the best athlete overall at the university. And I think when you see the type of things she did this season, those kind of awards, I feel like it's hard to argue with. You know, Jordy Fromm's up there too, but I think what Axelina Johansson does takes more skill, more strength. I think she's a tremendous athlete, and it's great that Nebraska's got her as a representative.
1: Nebraska also has a freshman on the men's basketball team who's going to be hindered for the next few weeks because of an injury.
0: Yeah, Colin Rice broke his wrist. So it's really just a 6 week deal, but it is going to sideline him for the remainder of summer practices. Look, the big thing is if you're going to have that kind of injury where you're going to be out, let it happen now. And but you can say that, yes, but at the same time, that is a freshman that I think was going to have some sort of a role. What kind of role will it be? That's a Fred Hoiberg question, but he was going to have a role this season and will still have a role, but he's going to be a little bit behind the eight ball, so we'll see how he reacts.
1: I think there's some value in being able to sit down, look at
0: Yeah.
1: the plays, the offense, the defense, the assignments, etc. At the same time, somebody so young to lose the ability to get your shots up. I don't know if they specified which hand it was that he broke, or
0: Don't
1: his
0: think they
1: right
0: did.
1: broke. So
0: Yeah, okay.
1: that's tough when you're trying to get those shots up because at this stage of the game, you need to practice, practice, practice to be a proficient and efficient shooter. But again, there's real value in being able to take a step back to do the learning that needs to be done in college.
0: It's almost like a red shirt for the summer where you can kind of take everything in, you can watch what's going on, but you're absolutely right. I mean, like I said, he's just going to be a little bit behind the eight ball, but you know, I trust the guys that Fred has on that staff to get him up to speed. And I think, you know, one thing that they did a nice job getting Braden Frager back healthy when he had that ankle injury. I think their training staff is pretty strong. So hopefully he's good to go.
1: A story broke Saturday night at the Red Sea Rising event. We're going to save it for tomorrow. NCSB
0: Okay.
1: Prosecco. Thanks for the time.
0: You bet. Thanks, Dave.
2: Hold on to your tuckuses. Could be a bit of a bumpy ride tonight, particularly in the central and southwest parts of the state. Things are getting stormy. We'll see lows in the 50s.

0: for most of the north and the west, 60s for most of the south and the east. As far as those storms that we're talking about, they're really going to be blanketing the entire state of Nebraska tonight, but this area, central and also southwest, that's your best chance for severe weather tonight. 2-inch hail possible, 60 mile an hour gusts. Risk for a tornado is very low, but of course never out of the realm of possibility when it comes to severe weather. So those areas, stay alert. Make sure you have ways to keep notified. Keep it on NCN for the latest. We get through tonight and we'll be coasting into the weekend. It's our first full week of summer. And tomorrow, certainly not as warm as it's going to feel this weekend. Temps pretty much consistent all week long. 70s for most of the state, 80s in the south and in the east. And again, tomorrow, there'll still be a few showers and storms out in the panhandle, but not nearly as strong as the ones we're going to be seeing today, and certainly not of the severe variety either. But again, get through tonight and a little bit of tomorrow, and here's what you've got waiting for you. Gloriosity for the rest of the week, as we'll see 70s and 80s into the weekend, and then heating up big time. Most of the state, including the Northeast, going to be seeing 90s this weekend with a few showers and storms Sunday. But those temps are going to stay warm for a while. Southeast also heating up after really four just perfect days there, 70s and 80s. It is summer, folks. 90s, yeah, you knew they were coming, and they are back with lots of sunshine and a few sprinkles and storms here or there close to the end of the weekend and into the new week. Central seeing a little more rain and storm action than most areas there. It returns on Thursday, not expecting anything severe though, and then a big time heat up on Sunday with mid 90s and a few sprinkles too. Low 90s for the early portion of next week. Northwest also seeing their fair share of rain and thunder boomers tonight, tomorrow, and into Thursday. Although once again, tonight is, if we're going to see any severe weather, that's when it would be, and Northwest is very unlikely. And then a big time heat up into the 90s for Saturday through Tuesday, with the exception of a little dip on Monday. And then the hottest part of the state, and also one of the wettest after we get through three straight days of showers and storms. Look at that, close to 100 on Sunday, and before it starts to ameliorate a little bit and smooth that into the 80s for Monday and for Tuesday. So once again, if you're in the central or southwest part of the state, brace for a little severe weather tonight. We'll all be seeing some rain and thunderstorms tonight, and then the rest of the week should be great, and then a hot weekend ahead.
1: And I believe everything's gonna be all right. No need to worry, because you got somebody on your side.

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2: From the files of You May Not Believe This Until You Actually Hear It and See It, there will be tee times available at Memorial Stadium. The University of Nebraska announcing they will be setting up tee boxes and custom greens throughout the stadium October 16th and the 17th. The event's being put on by Upper Deck Golf, including live music and a variety of golf challenges at a VIP clubhouse bar in the club area of the stadium. Registration for tee times opens in September. 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Thanks for making NCN your choice for coverage of local stories mattering to you. From Norfolk to Valentine, Sydney to towns in the southeast, and right here in the Tri-Cities, we are News Channel Nebraska. Here for Nebraska, here for you. Thanks for joining us on News Channel Nebraska. Coming up this hour on NCN, the latest unemployment numbers are in, including a surprising drop for one county in central Nebraska. The Underground Railroad is typically associated with the southern U.S. A former stop in southeast Nebraska closed for 7 years until recently reopening. Nebraska's Secretary of State listed as a defendant as the state is being sued by the Republican National Committee over a statewide election law. Warm weather rolling in after some rains falling in central Nebraska earlier today, although we could be in store for some more severe stuff depending on where you live. Michael J. Anthony joins us for the first time this hour with a check on the weather.
3: This could be a little bit of a hairy night, but once we get through it, we should have smooth sailing weather-wise for the rest of the week and into early next week. Tonight we'll drop down into the 50s across most of the west, 60s for most of the east. And where it gets a little hairy with those showers and storms. Now, they're going to be blanketing all across Nebraska tonight, but your best chance for severe weather is going to be in the central and southwest parts of the state. Hail, high winds, risk for tornado very low, but things that could get a little nasty tonight. And once we get through that, though, we'll still see a few showers and storms tomorrow out west, but highs in the 70s and 80s. Once again, as we mentioned, little precipitation in the panhandle and also in the southwest corner, but not expecting anything of a severe variety. Plenty of sunshine for the rest of the state tomorrow, and then things pretty clear and then warming up this weekend. That's coming up in your extended forecast.
2: Michael, thanks. We'll check back with him a little later for a longer look at the forecast. For the time being, we're digging into the top stories from around Nebraska. A major landfill expansion project is coming to central Nebraska. The Kearney City Council approving a nearly $2 million contract for construction of two new landfill cells on the east side of the current property. The project includes excavating roughly 250,000 cubic yards of earth and installing specialized liners designed to contain waste and protect groundwater. Council members awarded the contract to a Kearney-based development company with earthwork expected to begin immediately as crews expand capacity at the city landfill. Crash involving an 80-year-old Norfolk woman leaves four vehicles damaged and a light pole toppled this afternoon. According to authorities, the woman was driving an SUV when she left the roadway on West Benjamin Avenue near the USAA Pharmacy parking lot. Authorities say she hit three vehicles before crossing Queen City Boulevard. The SUV continued past Casey's, hit another vehicle near Mars Body Shop, and knocked down a light pole. Police say the driver was taken to Faith Health and her condition has not been released. The crash remains under investigation.

0: $500,000. This federal financial help is available to anyone who suffered losses in the Morrill, Cottonwood, Road 203, Anderson Bridge, Ashby, and Minor fires. The USDA says they want all qualified producers to apply so they can get the help needed, from fence repair, replacement, to removing debris or fixing up whatever got damaged because of the blaze. Continued efforts for those seeking work in Dawson County have proven fruitful following the latest release of unemployment numbers from the state of Nebraska. Dawson County's unemployment dropping more than 4% from April, now down to 15.5%, according to the Nebraska Department of Labor. Unemployment numbers for the state jumped to 3.5% in February following the closure of the Tyson plant in Lexington. Around 33,000 folks are currently without a job in Nebraska and filing for unemployment, a rate of 3% statewide, nearly 1.5% lower than the national number. The number of people who were filing dropped by about 600 from April to May. The Department of Labor says there are over 31,000 openings posted on the NEWorks website as of yesterday. So for anyone seeking a new position, it's a great starting spot. A former stop located in southeast Nebraska as part of the Underground Railroad reopened on Juneteenth. As NCN's Dan Swanson shares, the location had been closed for 7 years.
1: For most of his life, Daryl Hogan could not have imagined his role in the grand reopening of Mayhew Cabin at Nebraska City, for he never heard of John Brown as a child, and no one spoke of Sammy and Jane Harper in his days as a young adult. A single photo of the Harpers surfaced with faces he had not known, and a history that had seemed lost. His ancestors were among the last 12 freedom seekers John Brown helped escort out of Kansas, where aiding escaping slaves carried the death penalty, a penalty John Brown suffered in 1859, but the Harpers lived on freely in Canada.
2: When I saw the condition of the cabin back in the fall, I was a little saddened. I was kind of upset that it had gotten into the condition that it was in.
1: 8 months later, the site reopened with restoration to the cabin by master craftsman Butch Bouvier, a crew of volunteers led by Doug Kreifels, and the historical orations of Nelson.
3: The stop at Mayhew Cabin was kind of tough, I mean, because it didn't look great. And I saw the reaction of Daryl to that, you know, this really important stop in this extremely important story, and something you could tell was very personal to him.
1: Nelson said the Underground Railroad had been secretive, but now abolitionists were making it clear as a tool to destabilize the slave economy. Never was there more danger and more at stake.
4: The Mayhews decided that it was worth the risk to help people in their community who needed help.
1: In a decade's time, Hogan went from a blank slate on the question of his family's origins in North America to calling for a sort of rebirth of a distressed Underground Railroad site.
2: You know, it was history that was lost for us. We found it, and to come here, and it was almost lost. The site was in a pretty bad state the first time that I saw it, and I think this is an opportunity to not only continue to tell this story, but to grow that link between Canada, where my ancestors landed, and Nebraska City. Who'd have thought?
1: He said the board is committed to making the site a positive focus for the community and an anchor for Nebraska's Civil War narrative. From Nebraska City, I'm Dan Swanson, News Channel Nebraska.
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3: Severe storms yesterday bringing damaging hail to the panhandle. Video taken a couple miles west of Scott's Bluff shows massive hailstones filling a backyard and shattering the window of a home. Storm spotters said the majority of the hail falling yesterday was golf ball sized. A few got as large as baseballs in the Scott's Bluff area. The Scott's Bluff Fire Department reports at least one person was hit by hail and needed assistance from first responders. The barrage in Scott's Bluff was a continuation of storms, first touching down in Mitchell. Widespread hail was reported last night, with some tennis ball-sized stones reported east of town. So far, there have been no reports of any injuries in Mitchell. The National Weather Service says the panhandle once again has a level 2 and even level 3 risk of severe storms today, with the best chance for tornadoes, heavy hail, and heavy winds centered around towns like Scott's Bluff, Harrisburg, and Kimball. After being stranded at sea while officials figured out a safe place to get off the boat, experiencing a hantavirus outbreak, it was another month and change for the final 8 Americans who had to come to Omaha. Those individuals spent 42 days quarantined in Nebraska before finally getting to leave on Sunday. One passenger telling the Associated Press they were locked in their rooms until about 5 minutes before the expiration of the quarantine, then told they could leave. She says the government did pay for their flights, according to the AP reporting. 10 other passengers were allowed to leave earlier, so long as they agreed to monitoring in their home states. Of course, their time in Nebraska was met with compassion and congeniality, with restaurants and food trucks delivering special meals nearly on a daily basis. And some of the nurses would pick up Starbucks for the patients. One thanking the community on social media, saying Nebraskans showed, quote, complete kindness and generosity. The city of Hastings is partnering with several local organizations to provide information and resources on renters' rights during a community forum coming up this weekend. Organizers will answer questions and offer guidance on topics including fair housing laws, the legal process for filing maintenance requests, and ways tenants can advocate for their rights. Hastings Mayor Jay Beckby said the city is proud to support the event, emphasizing all residents deserve safe, clean, and well-maintained housing. He said lower-income residents are often the most vulnerable when housing issues arise.
4: Some of these people don't have anywhere else to go, okay? If you come in and you don't take care of the property that I'm renting and I'm at a certain income level, I'll move on. When you look at people that are trying to get on their feet and they're subsidized and they maybe don't feel like they have another option.
3: The forum will be held at the Hastings Airport Saturday from 10 a.m. until 6 p.m. The Hastings Fire Department is the latest to adopt a new shift schedule designed to give firefighters longer recovery periods away from the station. The Hastings City Council approving a memorandum of understanding modifying the department's labor agreement to change firefighters' work schedules. Under the new system, firefighters will transition from a 24 hours on, 48 hours off rotation to a 48 hours on, 96 hours off schedule. Union representatives telling the council the change will provide firefighters with improved recovery time, greater flexibility for training opportunities, and increased morale. During the presentation, department representatives said a recent survey found roughly 9 out of 10 firefighters supported the proposed schedule change. Of Nebraska's 15 paid fire departments, 11 have either moved away from the traditional 24-48 schedule, or they're in the process of making a similar transition.
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5: Be a bit of a torrential Tuesday night, particularly in the central and southwest parts of the state. We're all going to be seeing some thunderstorm action tonight as we drop down into the 50s for most of the north and the west, 60s for most of the south and in the east. But storms and showers all across Nebraska tonight, as you can see, blanketing the whole state in the central and southwest region. That's where you have the best chance for severe weather in the nature of 2-inch hail, perhaps 60 mile an hour winds are possible. Risk for tornado very low. And once we get through tonight, things should be pretty smooth sailing for the rest of the week. It'll be warming up this weekend. We'll have that later for you in your extended forecast. As we look at your Wednesday, pretty much a temperature wise staying consistent with what we had today and what we'll have most of this week. 70s out west, 80s for most of the east. And again, a few lingering showers and storms out in the panhandle and in the southwest tomorrow. Not expecting anything of the severe variety, and lots of sunshine for the rest of the state on your Wednesday. Expect more of this for Thursday and Friday for pretty much all of us. And then get ready. Things are going to heat up big time into the 90s this weekend, even maybe close to 100 in the southwest. We'll have that coming up in your extended forecast.
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3: Green light, great night.
4: First medical cannabis plants could be going into Nebraska soil soon. The state's Medical Cannabis Commission voting unanimously to confirm a successful inspection for a cultivation company based in Raymond to start planting in the near future. Of the four cultivators who will be licensed, there's only one who appears ready to begin production of the plant. Another grower delayed the inspection, and the other two have been battling zoning issues in their respective cities, with one moving from Omaha to Gretna, where there has been a stronger agreement between the grower and the city. Starting tomorrow, the commission voted 3-1 to start accepting applications for manufacturing, which there will only be four of in the state. Eventually, a dozen companies will become licensed to drive, and another 12 will be allowed to sell it to patients. Attorney General Mike Hilgers and Governor Pillen still need to sign off on the regulations sent to Hilgers' office in April. Republicans at the national level are suing Nebraska for its current state election law. The law was implemented in 2009 and meant to enforce a federal election law, according to the Nebraska Examiner. Based on two Nebraska voters who joined the lawsuit, they likely brought it to the attention of the Republican National Committee to be addressed. The suit claims the law at the state level allows U.S. citizens who have not resided in Nebraska or the USA to vote in Nebraska. In the filing, the plaintiffs allege this goes against the state constitution, stating anyone voting in Nebraska must live in the state. A similar lawsuit filed in North Carolina by the RNC saw a judge rule in favor of the GOP. Nebraska was the first state to ban sugary drinks and candy from the Supplemental Nutrition Assistance Program. Now it's among the first states to have the new rules blocked by a court. A federal judge has blocked restrictions on what can be purchased under SNAP in Nebraska and four other states. Nebraska's SNAP changes went into effect on January 1st, keeping people from buying sugary drinks and candy with their benefits. The state was the first in the nation to request its SNAP waiver as part of the Trump administration's Make America Healthy Again movement. Yesterday, Washington, D.C. District Court Senior Judge Amy Berman Jackson ruled the USDA had overstepped its authority. The lawsuit was filed by the National Center for Law and Economic Justice on behalf of SNAP recipient Nathan Fleming of Lincoln and residents of Iowa, Colorado, Tennessee, and West Virginia. The suit against the USDA and Secretary of Agriculture Brooke Rollins was filed in March. The SNAP recipients argued the program's changes undermine food access.
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10: Hold on to your tuckuses. Could be a bit of a bumpy ride tonight, particularly in the central and southwest parts of the state. Things are getting stormy. We'll see lows in the 50s for most of the north and the west, 60s for most of the south and the east. As far as those storms that we're talking about, they're really going to be blanketing the entire state of Nebraska tonight. But this area, central and also southwest, that's your best chance for severe weather tonight. 2-inch hail possible, 60 mile an hour gusts. Risk for a tornado is very low, but of course, never out of the realm of possibility when it comes to severe weather. So those areas, stay alert. Make sure you have ways to keep notified. Keep it on NCN for the latest. We get through tonight and we'll be coasting into the weekend. It's our first full week of summer. And tomorrow, certainly not as warm as it's going to feel this weekend. Temps pretty much consistent all week long. 70s for most of the state, 80s in the south and in the east. And again, tomorrow there'll still be a few showers and storms out in the panhandle, but not nearly as strong as the ones we're going to be seeing today, and certainly not of the severe variety either. But again, get through tonight and a little bit of tomorrow, and here's what you've got waiting for you. Gloriosity for the rest of the week, as we'll see 70s and 80s into the weekend and then heating up big time. Most of the state, including the Northeast, going to be seeing 90s this weekend with a few showers and storms Sunday. But those temps are going to stay warm for a while. Southeast also heating up after really four just perfect days there, 70s and 80s. It is summer, folks. 90s, yeah, you knew they were coming, and they are back with lots of sunshine and a few sprinkles and storms here or there close to the end of the weekend and into the new week. Central seeing a little more rain and storm action than most areas there. It returns on Thursday, not expecting anything severe though, and then a big time heat up on Sunday with mid 90s and a few sprinkles too. Low 90s for the early portion of next week. Northwest also seeing their fair share of rain and thunder boomers tonight, tomorrow, and into Thursday. Although once again, tonight is, if we're going to see any severe weather, that's when it would be, and Northwest is very unlikely. And then a big time heat up into the 90s for Saturday through Tuesday, with the exception of a little dip on Monday. And then the hottest part of the state, and also one of the wettest after we get through three straight days of showers and storms. Look at that, close to 100 on Sunday, and before it starts to ameliorate a little bit and smooth that into the 80s for Monday and for Tuesday. So once again, if you're in the central or southwest part of the state, brace for a little severe weather tonight. We'll all be seeing some rain and thunderstorms tonight, and then the rest of the week should be great, and then a hot weekend ahead.
11: Game 3, Oklahoma rolls by UNC to win the 2026 Men's College World Series. It's the Sooners' first college baseball title in more than three decades. NCN's Jake Bartecki has the recap, an on-field reaction from Omaha.
0: Party like it is 1994.

0: 4. The Oklahoma Sooners dominate North Carolina in Game 3 of the College World Series Finals 13-2 to claim their third national championship in program history, their first since 1994.
1: It feels unreal. I mean, doing it here after the year that we had, I mean, it was definitely not. We didn't have the perfect road at all. Probably had one of the toughest road we ever saw for national champ. I mean,
2: we did start playing our kind of baseball towards the end of the year, and everyone says, "Yeah, we got hot," but we always knew we could do it.
3: To bounce back and to have the run they've had, just high character, belief, great teamwork, an example for any sport in walk of life.
4: Happiness is all I can say. Just happiness for this whole team, from the ups and downs of everything. Just happy.
0: The Sooners jumped out to a big lead, and they never looked back. The offense was aided by two homers from Dayton Taki and Kyle Branch at the bottom of the order, while L.J. Mercurius earned the win in relief, allowing just one run on five hits. While some may have doubted the Sooners, outfielder Jason Walk says they believed they could do it from day one.
5: Our first practice in the fall, Reggie, was basically like, you're looking at the national champions of this year. So we fully believe in that. We practice that way. We have a championship standard to hold ourselves to that. And to be here is just unbelievable.
0: The SEC dominance continues in Omaha. Oklahoma becomes the seventh straight team from the SEC to win the College World Series. In Omaha, Jake Bartecki, News Channel Nebraska.
6: From across the country are taking part in a national competition this week in central Nebraska. NCN's Elijah Moser reports from Grand Island.
7: Just behind, you stopped your swing just for a split second when you pulled the trigger.
8: For 16 years, Grand Island has welcomed people from across the nation for the 4-H Shooting Sports Nationals. That includes skeet and trap shooting coach Chad Gary out of Illinois.
7: Kate, reshoot the low house.
8: This year, over 750 participants from 42 states are competing, which includes Lincoln's Talon Abney Cook in the compound archery event. Abney Cook began archery when he was little and enjoys the friends and community he built through 4-H.
9: The community is so nice. It's nice to talk to everyone. You all can relate by something. A lot of people that shoot archery, they also do hunting, so there's always something to talk about, something to relate to a person.
8: Compound archery coach Kevin Hooper makes a trip from Wanena, Minnesota each year, and this time has two of his grandchildren competing in the event.
10: I wouldn't have done it 18 years if it wasn't really special in my heart.
8: Hooper says the camaraderie everyone shares through 4-H and at Nationals is really special.
10: We were in a restaurant last night, and everybody, where are you from? What are you doing? What is this? What is that? It's... older couple needed a handout. We helped them out to their car. Yeah, it's just fun.
8: As the event has evolved from the first time the city hosted, Grand Island's Director of Tourism, Brad Melema, says the impact on the community is especially meaningful.
11: This is one of our top five events for sure. I like to refer to it as our version of the College World Series. It's such a massive impact. People from all over the country come here. It's become a tradition for the teams from the various states to want to come here. Sounds kind of familiar if you're this time of year in Omaha.
8: The 4-H Shooting Sports Nationals will continue throughout the week before the closing ceremonies on Friday. In Grand Island, Elijah Moser, News Channel Nebraska.
6: A nice, big, consistent rain for a lot of central Nebraska. It moved out of the way, clouds cleared, we got some sunshine. And now there's a chance things have warmed up enough, the severe stuff might roll in again. Michael J. Anthony joins us once again with a check of the forecast.
12: This could be a little bit of a hairy night, but once we get through it, we should have smooth sailing weather-wise for the rest of the week and into early next week. Tonight we'll drop down into the 50s across most of the west, 60s for most of the east, and where it gets a little hairy with those showers and storms. Now, they're going to be blanketing all across Nebraska tonight, but your best chance for severe weather is going to be in the central and southwest parts of the state. Hail, high winds. Risk for tornado very low, but things that could get a little nasty tonight. And once we get through that, though, we'll still see a few showers and storms tomorrow out west, but highs in the 70s and 80s. Once again, as we mentioned, little precipitation in the panhandle and also in the southwest corner, but not expecting anything of a severe variety. Plenty of sunshine for the rest of the state tomorrow, and then things pretty clear and then warming up this weekend. That's coming up in your extended forecast.

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1: Michael, thanks. He's coming back in less than 10 minutes for another round with Mother Nature, right here on News Channel Nebraska. Thanks for sticking with your most trusted and local newscaster in the bottom half of the hour as we get into the top stories from around the region and elsewhere. Republicans at the national level are suing Nebraska for its current state election law. The law was implemented in 2009 and meant to enforce a federal election law, according to the Nebraska Examiner. Based on two Nebraska voters who joined the lawsuit, they likely brought it to the attention of the Republican National Committee to be addressed. The suit claims the law at the state level allows U.S. citizens who have not resided in Nebraska or the USA to vote in Nebraska. In the filing, the plaintiffs allege this goes against the state constitution, stating anyone voting in Nebraska must live in the state. A similar lawsuit filed in North Carolina by the RNC saw a judge rule in favor of the GOP. Hastings man whose baby died in a hot car has asked for a deferred judgment and received it in part. Jeremy Hansen was arrested in late July of last year after his son was found dead from heat exposure in a Hastings parking lot inside a car. This is according to court records. The sentence will be 48 months of probation with 180 days in county jail. However, the jail time will not start until February 4th of 2030 and could be suspended if he meets all the requirements laid out by his probation office, along with payment of all costs owed throughout his time under their watch. Documents show Hansen entered a no-contest plea to one count of child abuse, resulting in death, according to court records. A Hastings woman charged with killing a man riding a motorcycle could spend 1 year in jail. Brenda Wilnard was sentenced in Adams County Court to 365 days beginning on June 22nd of next year. If she abides by all of the requirements set forth in probation over the next 12 months, there's a likely chance the jail term will be suspended if recommended by the probation office. Among the items necessary include restitution to Evelyn Humberg of slightly more than $4,300. Wilnard was convicted of motor vehicle homicide after hitting William Humberg last August at the intersection of Highway 6 and Marion Road. A Kearney man is facing a lengthy list of charges after police say they found him driving drunk with an unsecured toddler in the vehicle. According to court records, officers were searching for a vehicle involved in a reported hit and run when they spotted a white pickup driving the wrong way on West 24th Street. Police say Nicholas Thompson showed signs of intoxication and admitted he had been drinking. Officers also finding a toddler inside the truck who was not properly secured in a car seat. Court documents say investigators found open alcohol containers inside the vehicle, including one near the kid. Police say Thompson later registered a blood alcohol content of 0.201, more than twice Nebraska's legal limit. He was booked into the Buffalo County Jail on charges including aggravated DUI third offense, child abuse, transporting a child while intoxicated, and driving under suspension. Less than a week after two women were shot and killed by their husbands in Omaha, another woman has died after being shot by her husband. The Sarpy County Sheriff's Office says they received a call at around 5:30 p.m. yesterday from 34-year-old Coral Eaton, who was claiming her husband was shooting a gun in the house. While on the phone, authorities say the call remained active and the woman was no longer communicating with dispatch. Members of the Sarpy County Sheriff's Office and the Papillion Police Department got to the scene.
2: They both heard a shot and then that was it. So they just waited because they didn't know what the situation was. Eventually, our SWAT team, which is comprised Papillion, Police, La Vista, and the Sheriff's Office, our SWAT team responded. They called the suspect out, and he did come out of the house. He did have a gunshot wound to the abdomen.
1: When officers went inside, they found Eaton deceased, and a child was in the home. The child was taken into protective custody. 35-year-old Cameron Skaman is in the hospital in critical stable condition, awaiting potential charges. The Alliance woman charged with killing her ex-boyfriend and disposing of his body will now be tried in a new county. Timber Bingham's case in Sheridan County is being moved to Box Butte County, with Sheridan County presenting a motion to dismiss three felony counts previously being tried within their jurisdiction, according to court records. Bingham is currently being held in Sheridan County Jail with a $1 million bond, 10%. The information of the complaint presented in Box Butte still has Bingham facing first-degree murder of Ibram Cifuentes, use of a firearm to commit a felony, and improper disposal of human remains. and from southeast Nebraska was allegedly drinking beer and smoking weed to the point he started falling asleep at the wheel.

0: when his 14-year-old was forced to make him pull over, and he's now facing a new charge in Odo County. Kenny Atkins was at his mother's house last July late into the night when he and his daughter left the house, according to court records. A motion to amend the information was filed to include third-degree sexual assault of the same child on or about the same day. Documents show Atkins' mother asked the girl to make sure he stayed awake since Atkins was partaking in the drinking and the drugs throughout the day. As they were heading home, he began to nod off, and the child felt unsafe, so they switched to his driving, records show. Taking dirt roads home was allegedly a normal course of action. On this particular night, the child was getting directions from Atkins when they crashed. The daughter was picked up safely by the mother, records show, and the 14-year-old did not have a license at the time. Atkins will return to court on Friday. He's also charged in Richardson County after getting pulled over on Highway 75, with the officer finding an open handle of rum along with meth and marijuana. In eastern Nebraska, a woman convicted of child abuse at an unlicensed daycare center is avoiding jail time. Robin Sinner was sentenced to 18 months probation and $580 worth of fines, along with nearly $950 in restitution owed to two people, according to court records. Her charges stem from a 2024 investigation into a daycare in the town of Eagle. Cass County authorities said a child at Sinner's in-home service suffered injuries to his lower extremities. Investigators say Sinner was running an unlicensed child care center in her home, watching four or more children. She eventually pleaded to a reduced charge of neglectful child abuse and providing unlicensed child care. A Norfolk man is in jail after being accused of threatening a woman with a gun. 30-year-old Francisco Mendez Cardenas was arrested early this morning. Police say they were sent to a domestic disturbance at a residence on North Pine Street, a few blocks to the east of Johnson Park. The victim telling police she and Mendez Cardenas had been arguing throughout the day, then it turned physical. And the victim said Mendez Cardenas struck her in the face before threatening to kill her with his gun. Police say kids in the house at the time confirmed what the victim said. Mendez Cardenas was arrested on terroristic threat and child abuse charges. The state of Nebraska telling some producers affected by a grain dealer's bankruptcy the check is in the mail. The Nebraska Public Service Commission announcing they've mailed payment checks to 12 different claimants in the Hansen-Mueller case. The Omaha-based grain dealer's license was suspended last October after producers said they had not been paid by Hansen-Mueller, in some cases for months. The company later declared bankruptcy and held an auction, raising funds at their headquarters back in April. Now the PSC says checks should be arriving within the next few days. The agency approved $1 million worth of claims at their May meeting. Michael's up next with a fuller version of the forecast for all portions of Nebraska on NCN.
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3: Tonight, particularly in the central and southwest parts of the state, we're all going to be seeing some thunderstorm action tonight as we drop down into the 50s for most of the north and the west, 60s for most of the south and in the east. But storms and showers all across Nebraska tonight, as you can see, blanketing the whole state in the central and southwest region. That's where you have the best chance for severe weather in the nature of 2-inch hail, perhaps 60 mile an hour winds are possible. Risk for tornado very low. And once we get through tonight, things should be pretty smooth sailing for the rest of the week. It'll be warming up this weekend. We'll have that later for you in your extended forecast. As we look at your Wednesday, pretty much a temperature wise staying consistent with what we had today and what we'll have most of this week. 70s out west, 80s for most of the east. And again, a few lingering showers and storms out in the panhandle and in the southwest tomorrow. Not expecting anything of the severe variety, and lots of sunshine for the rest of the state on your Wednesday. Expect more of this for Thursday and Friday for pretty much all of us. And then get ready. Things are going to heat up big time into the 90s. This weekend, even maybe close to 100 in the southwest. We'll have that coming up in your extended forecast.

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4: We've been meeting with the 36th class of interns through the Nebraska Corn Board and finding out what they're going to be doing this summer and what they're seeing as the benefit of an internship and, more importantly, how that is going to come back to the corn growers. I'm Susan Littlefield with the American Ag Network, and Rachel Dose joins us now. Rachel is the Nebraska Corn Communications and Event Management intern, so she is based in the Lincoln office. And Rachel, first off, how is the beginning of your internship gone?
5: It's been super cool to just be able to be in the office with everybody. I think most people know that Nebraska Corn has an awesome team, both with the growers and with the board side. So it's been super cool to just be able to meet everybody, experience what everybody has been doing for their jobs and how their jobs play into my internship, and being able to help them the best that I can to use both of my degrees in almost every day, because surprisingly with Nebraska Corn, we think a lot about livestock. And I feel like a lot of that plays into my internship here.
4: You bring up a really important point, and I think you can bring a perspective once again to the relationship that happens between livestock and corn that is used for feed.
5: Mm-hmm. I think that was something super important to me to realize coming down to Nebraska, is I knew that I wanted a state that was immersed, especially in beef production, just because that's where my heart is. That's where I know that I want to go back to eventually. But also working with Nebraska Corn, realizing that there is so much more that plays into raising beef cattle and the feedlot especially. And all of the agriculture industries are intertwined in some way, shape, or form. And so being able to work with Nebraska Corn, it may not directly be where I want to see myself in the future, but it's definitely starting me on the right path.
4: Well, Rachel, thanks for taking some time to join us, and I'm looking forward to our paths crossing through this summer.
5: Thank you.
4: Rachel Dose joining us, one of the interns this year through the Nebraska Corn Board. I'm Susan Littlefield reporting.
6: Nebraska's most high-profile collegiate sports venture on the national level, wrapping up after going the distance. And a couple of Husker athletes making news this week.
7: The series has come to a completion. Jake, you got to go to at least the championship games. What was your overall takeaway from the College World Series this year?
8: The SEC simply owns that tournament. It's just, I mean, that's seven in a row the SEC have won. And I know, you know, going back to when that started, Oklahoma was not in the SEC, but they are now. And so it's now seven straight teams that have won the SEC, and the teams from the South continue to do really well at the CWS. You know, I kind of thought game three was going to be a little closer than it was. I did pick Oklahoma to win the third game, and I picked Oklahoma at the beginning of the series, but, you know, I think UNC

0: With Caden Glauber, I mean, he's 18 years old and he's a freshman. I think he had thrown too many pitches. And, the crazy stat about Caden Glauber for North Carolina is he went in to that last game being 29 and 0, like, or UNC was 29 and 0 every time he pitched. That doesn't mean he was 29 and 0, but every time he threw a pitch in a game, they were 29 and 0, 4 and 0 in the CWS. And I think, that's a lot of pressure and that's a lot to live up to for a pitcher as young as he is. So I think Oklahoma just had the experience. I think they had the timely hitting and the pitching was good. Mercurius was awesome. I mean, both of those teams had good players out of the bullpen that were able to give them innings. As far as just kind of a perspective from the Omaha side of things, I mean, it's great for Omaha. I do think I will say this, and this is, me kind of being a negative Nancy about things. The crowd could have been better, I think, on Monday night. If you looked into the outfield, and both days, I thought over the weekend as well, you saw pockets of empty seats. The infield seating was packed, looked awesome, looked great. A lot of empty seats in the outfield. So I don't know if that's necessarily something that the CWS is worried about. Maybe the committee would go to a Friday, Saturday, Sunday type deal to get more people there. But, it seems like when you get your LSUs, your Tennessees, your Mississippi States there, it fills in, but just wasn't as packed this year. But I think everyone still enjoyed it. And I think Omaha put on a great show.
1: I think all the West Virginia fans were at Rocco's drinking their Jello shots. Did you see those numbers? Holy cow.
0: I did. Yeah. It's not quite LSU level, but it's pretty good. Have you ever had a Jello shot, Dave?
1: A Jello shot?
0: Yes.
1: Well, that's a weird question. Yes.
0: Okay, so I honestly hadn't had one until I went to Rocco's a few years ago.
1: Hey. Well,
0: Never had. Didn't even know they were a thing.
1: there you go. Speaking of things, Axelina Johansson is a monster. She had such a tremendous season, and then she's closing it out with the USTF CCCA Women's Field Athlete of the Year. Not to mention, she won the Honda Award for Women's Track Athlete of the Year.
0: There are a lot of people I've talked to kind of in and around Husker athletics, be it, people within the athletic department or other media that think she might be the best athlete overall at the university. And I think when you see the types of things she did this season, those kind of awards, I feel like it's hard to argue with. Jordy Fromm's up there too, but I think what Axelina Johansson does takes more skill, more strength. I think she's a tremendous athlete, and it's great that Nebraska's got her as a representative.
1: Nebraska also has a freshman on the men's basketball team who is going to be hindered for the next few weeks because of an injury.
0: Yeah, Colin Rice broke his wrist. So it's really just a 6 week deal, but it is going to sideline him for the remainder of summer practices. Look, the big thing is if you're going to have that kind of injury where you're going to be out, let it happen now. And but you can say that, yes, but at the same time, that is a freshman that I think was going to have some sort of a role. What kind of role will it be? That's a Fred Hoiberg question, but he was going to have a role this season and will still have a role, but he's going to be a little bit behind the eight ball, so we'll see how he reacts.
1: I think there's some value in being able to sit down, look at
0: Yeah.
1: the plays, the offense, the defense, the assignments, etc. At the same time, somebody so young to lose the ability to get your shots up. I don't know if they specified which hand it was that he broke, or
0: Don't
1: his
0: think they
1: right
0: did.
1: hand broke. So
0: Yeah, okay.
1: that's tough when you're trying to get those shots up because at this stage of the game, you need to practice, practice, practice to be a proficient and efficient shooter. But again, there's real value in being able to take a step back to do the learning that needs to be done in college.
0: It's almost like a red shirt for the summer where you can kind of take everything in, you can watch what's going on, but you're absolutely right. I mean, like I said, he's just going to be a little bit behind the eight ball, but I trust the guys that Fred has on that staff to get him up to speed. And I think, one thing that they did a nice job getting Braden Frager back healthy when he had that ankle injury. I think their training staff is pretty strong. So hopefully he's good to go.
1: A story broke Saturday night at the Red Sea Rising event. We're going to save it for tomorrow.
0: Okay.
1: NCSJ. Thanks for the time.
0: You bet. Thanks, Dave.
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3: Hold on to your tuchuses. Could be a bit of a bumpy ride tonight, particularly in the central and southwest parts of the states. Things are getting stormy. We'll see lows in the 50s for most of the north, and the west 60s for most of the south and the east. As far as those storms that we're talking about, they're really going to be blanketing the entire state of Nebraska tonight, but this area, central and also southwest, that's your best chance for severe.

0: weather tonight. 2-inch hail possible, 60-mile-an-hour gusts. Risk for a tornado is very low, but of course, never out of the realm of possibility when it comes to severe weather. So those areas, stay alert. Make sure you have ways to keep notified. Keep it on NCN for the latest. We get through tonight, and we'll be coasting into the weekend. It's our first full week of summer. And tomorrow, certainly not as warm as it's going to feel this weekend. Temps pretty much consistent all week long. 70s for most of the state, 80s in the south and in the east. And again, tomorrow, there'll still be a few showers and storms out in the panhandle, but not nearly as strong as the ones we're going to be seeing today, and certainly not of the severe variety either. But again, get through tonight and a little bit of tomorrow, and here's what you've got waiting for you. Gloriosity for the rest of the week, as we'll see 70s and 80s into the weekend, and then heating up big time. Most of the state, including the Northeast, going to be seeing 90s this weekend with a few showers and storms Sunday. But yeah, those temps are going to stay warm for a while. Southeast also heating up after really four just perfect days there, 70s and 80s. It is summer, folks. 90s, yeah, you knew they were coming, and they are back with lots of sunshine and a few sprinkles and storms here or there close to the end of the weekend and into the new week. Central seeing a little more rain and storm action than most areas there. It returns on Thursday, not expecting anything severe though, and then a big time heat up on Sunday with mid-90s and a few sprinkles too. Low 90s for the early portion of next week. Northwest also seeing their fair share of rain and thunder boomers tonight, tomorrow, and into Thursday. Although, once again, tonight is, if we're going to see any severe weather, that's when it would be, and Northwest is very unlikely. And then a big time heat up into the 90s for Saturday through Tuesday, with the exception of a little dip on Monday. And then the hottest part of the state, and also one of the wettest after we get through three straight days of showers and storms. Look at that, close to 100 on Sunday, and before it starts to ameliorate a little bit and smooth that into the 80s for Monday and for Tuesday. So once again, if you're in the central or southwest part of the state, brace for a little severe weather tonight. We'll all be seeing some rain and thunderstorms tonight, and then the rest of the week should be great, and then a hot weekend ahead.
1: 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And that's why NCN Sports bring you more than 200 live games every year. 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

0: from the files of you may not believe this until you actually hear it and see it, there will be tee times available at Memorial Stadium. The University of Nebraska announcing they will be setting up tee boxes and custom greens throughout the stadium October 16th and the 17th. The event's being put on by Upper Deck Golf, including live music and a variety of golf challenges at a VIP clubhouse bar in the club area of the stadium. Registration for tee times opens in September. Fans can register now for early access to those before the public. 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From Norfolk to Valentine, Sydney to towns in the southeast, and right here in the Tri-Cities, we are News Channel Nebraska. Here for Nebraska, here for you. Thanks for joining us on News Channel Nebraska. Coming up this hour on NCN, the latest unemployment numbers are in, including a surprising drop for one county in central Nebraska. The Underground Railroad is typically associated with the southern U.S. A former stop in southeast Nebraska closed for 7 years until recently reopening. Nebraska's Secretary of State listed as a defendant as the state is being sued by the Republican National Committee over a statewide election law. Warm weather rolling in after some rains falling in central Nebraska earlier today, although we could be in store for some more severe stuff depending on where you live. Michael J. Anthony joins us for the first time this hour with a check on the weather.
1: This could be a little bit of a hairy night, but once we get through it, we should have smooth sailing weather-wise for the rest of the week and into early next week. Tonight we'll drop down into the 50s across most of the west, 60s for most of the east. And where it gets a little hairy with those showers and storms. Now, they're going to be blanketing all across Nebraska tonight, but your best chance for severe weather is going to be in the central and southwest parts of the state. Hail, high winds, risk for tornado very low, but things that could get a little nasty tonight. And once we get through that, though, we'll still see a few showers and storms tomorrow out west, but highs in the 70s and 80s. Once again, as we mentioned, little precipitation in the panhandle and also in the southwest corner, but not expecting anything of a severe variety. Plenty of sunshine for the rest of the state tomorrow, and then things pretty clear and then warming up this weekend. That's coming up in your extended forecast.
0: Michael, thanks. We'll check back with him a little later for a longer look at the forecast. For the time being, we're digging into the top stories from around Nebraska. A major landfill expansion project is coming to central Nebraska. The Kearney City Council approving a nearly $2 million contract for construction of two new landfill cells on the east side of the current property. The project includes excavating roughly 250,000 cubic yards of earth and installing specialized liners designed to contain waste and protect groundwater. Council members awarded the contract to a Kearney-based development company with earthwork expected to begin immediately as crews expand capacity at the city landfill. Crash involving an 80-year-old Norfolk woman leaves four vehicles damaged and a light pole toppled this afternoon. According to authorities, the woman was driving an SUV when she left the roadway on West Benjamin Avenue near the USA Pharmacy parking lot. Authorities say she hit three vehicles before crossing Queen City Boulevard. The SUV continued past Casey's, hit another vehicle near Mars Body Shop, and knocked down a light pole. Police say the driver was taken to Faith Health, and her condition has not been released. The crash remains under investigation. Six major fires all igniting within close proximity to one another on the calendar across western Nebraska. Landowners who were devastated by the blazes have a little more time to submit an application. The USDA extending the deadline until August 25th of this year for people who need assistance in repairing, rebuilding, or seeking other types of help to stabilize their farms and ranches. The Emergency Conservation Program provides up to 75% of the allowable cost after natural disasters, up to $500,000. This federal financial help is available to anyone who suffered losses in the Morrill, Cottonwood, Road 203, Anderson Bridge,

ashby, and minor fires. The USDA says they want all qualified producers to apply so they can get the help needed, from fence repair, replacement, to removing debris or fixing up whatever got damaged because of the blaze. Continued efforts for those seeking work in Dawson County

0: a rate of 3% statewide, nearly 1.5% lower than the national number. The number of people who were filing dropped by about 600 from April to May. The Department of Labor says there are over 31,000 openings posted on the NEWorks website as of yesterday. So for anyone seeking a new position, it's a great starting spot. A former stop located in southeast Nebraska as part of the Underground Railroad reopened on Juneteenth. As NCN's Dan Swanson shares, the location had been closed for 7 years.
1: For most of his life, Daryl Hogan could not have imagined his role in the grand reopening of Mayhew Cabin at Nebraska City. For he never heard of John Brown as a child, and no one spoke of Sammy and Jane Harper in his days as a young adult. A single photo of the Harpers surfaced with faces he had not known, and a history that had seemed lost. His ancestors were among the last 12 freedom seekers John Brown helped escort out of Kansas, where aiding escaping slaves carried the death penalty. A penalty John Brown suffered in 1859, but the Harpers lived on freely in Canada.
2: When I saw the condition of the cabin back in the fall, I was a little saddened. I was kind of upset that it had gotten into the condition that it was in.
1: 8 months later, the site reopened with restoration to the cabin by master craftsman Butch Bouvier, a crew of volunteers led by Doug Kreifels, and the historical orations of Nelson.
3: To stop at Mayhew Cabin was kind of tough. I mean, because it didn't look great, and I saw the reaction of Daryl to that. You know, this really important stop in this extremely important story, and something you could tell was very personal to him.
1: Nelson said the Underground Railroad had been secretive, but now abolitionists were making it clear as a tool to destabilize the slave economy. Never was there more danger and more at stake.
4: The Mayhews decided that it was worth the risk to help people in their community who needed help.
1: In a decade's time, Hogan went from a blank slate on the question of his family's origins in North America to calling for a sort of rebirth of a distressed Underground Railroad site.
2: You know, it was history that was lost for us. We found it, and to come here, and it was almost lost. The site was in a pretty bad state the first time that I saw it, and I think this is an opportunity to not only continue to tell this story, but to grow that link between Canada, where my ancestors landed, and Nebraska City. Who would have thought?
1: He said the board is committed to making the site a positive focus for the community and an anchor for Nebraska's Civil War narrative. From Nebraska City, I'm Dan Swanson, News Channel Nebraska.
5: 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Little Texas brings the Platinum 90 sing-alongs that still crank like it's 1994.
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0: storms yesterday bringing damaging hail to the panhandle. Video taken a couple miles west of Scott's Bluff shows massive hailstones filling a backyard.

0: backfired and shattering the window of a home. Storm spotters said the majority of the hail falling yesterday was golf ball sized. A few got as large as baseballs in the Scottsbluff area. The Scottsbluff Fire Department reports at least one person was hit by hail and needed assistance from first responders. The barrage in Scottsbluff was a continuation of storms, first touching down at Mitchell. Widespread hail was reported last night, with some tennis ball-sized stones reported east of town. So far, there have been no reports of any injuries in Mitchell. The National Weather Service says the Panhandle once again has a level 2 and even level 3 risk of severe storms today, with the best chance for tornadoes, heavy hail, and heavy winds centered around towns like Scottsbluff, Harrisburg, and Kimball. After being stranded at sea while officials figured out a safe place to get off the boat, experiencing a hantavirus outbreak, it was another month and change for the final 8 Americans who had to come to Omaha. Those individuals spent 42 days quarantined in Nebraska before finally getting to leave on Sunday. One passenger telling the Associated Press they were locked in their rooms until about 5 minutes before the expiration of the quarantine, then told they could leave. She says the government did pay for their flights, according to the AP reporting. 10 other passengers were allowed to leave earlier so long as they agreed to monitoring in their home states. Of course, their time in Nebraska was met with compassion and congeniality, with restaurants and food trucks delivering special meals nearly on a daily basis. And some of the nurses would pick up Starbucks for the patients. One thanking the community on social media, saying Nebraskans showed, quote, complete kindness and generosity. The city of Hastings is partnering with several local organizations to provide information and resources on renters' rights during a community forum coming up this weekend. Organizers will answer questions and offer guidance on topics including fair housing laws, the legal process for filing maintenance requests, and ways tenants can advocate for their rights. Hastings Mayor Jay Beckby said the city is proud to support the event, emphasizing all residents deserve safe, clean, and well-maintained housing. He said lower-income residents are often the most vulnerable when housing issues arise.
1: Some of these people don't have anywhere else to go, okay? If you come in and you don't take care of the property that I'm renting and I'm at a certain income level, I'll move on. When you look at people that are trying to get on their feet and they're subsidized and they maybe don't feel like they have another option.
0: The forum will be held at the Hastings Airport Saturday from 10 a.m. until 6 p.m. The Hastings Fire Department is the latest to adopt a new shift schedule designed to give firefighters longer recovery periods away from the station. The Hastings City Council approving a memorandum of understanding modifying the department's labor agreement to change firefighters' work schedules. Under the new system, firefighters will transition from a 24 hours on, 48 hours off rotation to a 48 hours on, 96 hours off schedule. Union representatives telling the council the change will provide firefighters with improved recovery time, greater flexibility for training opportunities, and increased morale. During the presentation, department representatives said a recent survey found roughly 9 out of 10 firefighters supported the proposed schedule change. Of Nebraska's 15 paid fire departments, 11 have either moved away from the traditional 24-48 schedule, or they're in the process of making a similar transition.
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3: Hi, I'm Kent Bouton, News Channel Nebraska, inviting you to be part of our weather picture of the week. Got a great shot of a spectacular sunrise or sunset? How about an impressive look at a Nebraska thunderstorm? We want to see it. Show off your view of Nebraska's beautiful and sometimes wild weather.
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5: Be a bit of a torrential Tuesday night, particularly in the central and southwest parts of the state. We're all going to be seeing some thunderstorm action tonight as we drop down into the 50s for most of the north and the west, 60s for most of the south and in the east. But storms and showers all across Nebraska tonight, as you can see, blanketing the whole state in the central and southwest region. That's where you have the best chance for severe weather in the nature of 2-inch hail, perhaps 60 mile an hour winds are possible. Risk for tornado very low. And once we get through tonight, things should be pretty smooth sailing for the rest of the week. It'll be warming up this weekend. We'll have that later for you in your extended forecast. As we look at your Wednesday, pretty much a temperature wise staying consistent with what we had today and what we'll have most of this week. 70s out west, 80s for most of the east. And again, a few lingering showers and storms out in the panhandle and in the southwest tomorrow. Not expecting anything of the severe variety, and lots of sunshine for the rest of the state on your Wednesday. Expect more of this for Thursday and Friday for pretty much all of us. And then get ready. Things are going to heat up big time into the 90s this weekend, even maybe close to 100 in the southwest. We'll have that coming up in your extended forecast.
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1: Our Savior Lutheran Church, live on NCN. Worship with us this Sunday. The weather is brought to you by Medica.
2: Plants could be going into Nebraska soil soon. The state's Medical Cannabis Commission voting unanimously to confirm a successful inspection for a cultivation company based in Raymond to start planting in the near future. Of the four cultivators who will be licensed, there's only one who appears ready to begin production of the plant. Another grower delayed the inspection, and the other two have been battling zoning issues in their respective cities, with one moving from Omaha to Gretna, where there has been a stronger agreement between the grower and the city. Starting tomorrow, the commission voted 3-1 to start accepting applications for manufacturing, which there will only be four of in the state. Eventually, a dozen companies will become licensed to drive, and another 12 will be allowed to sell it to patients. Attorney General Mike Hilgers and Governor Pillen still need to sign off on the regulations sent to Hilgers' office in April. Republicans at the national level are suing Nebraska for its current state election law. The law was implemented in 2009 and meant to enforce a federal election law, according to the Nebraska Examiner. Based on two Nebraska voters who joined the lawsuit, they likely brought it to the attention of the Republican National Committee to be addressed. The suit claims the law at the state level allows U.S. citizens who have not resided in Nebraska or the USA to vote in Nebraska. In the filing, the plaintiffs allege this goes against the state constitution, stating anyone voting in Nebraska must live in the state. A similar lawsuit filed in North Carolina by the RNC saw a judge rule in favor of the GOP. Nebraska was the first state to ban sugary drinks and candy from the Supplemental Nutrition Assistance Program. Now it's among the first states to have the new rules blocked by a court. A federal judge has blocked restrictions on what can be purchased under SNAP in Nebraska and four other states. Nebraska's SNAP changes went into effect on January 1st, keeping people from buying sugary drinks and candy with their benefits. The state was the first in the nation to request its SNAP waiver as part of the Trump administration's Make America Healthy Again movement. Yesterday, Washington, D.C. District Court Senior Judge Amy Berman Jackson ruled the USDA had overstepped its authority. The lawsuit was filed by the National Center for Law and Economic Justice on behalf of SNAP recipient Nathan Fleming of Lincoln and residents of Iowa, Colorado, Tennessee, and West Virginia. The suit against the USDA and Secretary of Agriculture Brooke Rollins was filed in March. The SNAP recipients argued the program's changes undermine food access.
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2: Hold on to your tuckuses. Could be a bit of a bumpy ride tonight, particularly in the central and southwest parts of the state. Things are getting stormy. We'll see lows in the 50s for most of the north and the west, 60s for most of the south and the east. As far as those storms that we're talking about, they're really going to be blanketing the entire state of Nebraska tonight. But this area, central and also southwest, that's your best chance for severe weather tonight. 2-inch hail possible, 60 mile an hour gusts. Risk for a tornado is very low, but of course never out of the realm of possibility when it comes to severe weather. So those areas, stay alert. Make sure you have ways to keep notified. Keep it on NCN for the latest. We get through tonight and we'll be coasting into the weekend. It's our first full week of summer. And tomorrow, certainly not as warm as it's going to feel this weekend. Temps pretty much consistent all week long. 70s for most of the state, 80s in the south and in the east. And again, tomorrow there'll still be a few showers and storms out in the panhandle, but not nearly as strong as the ones we're going to be seeing today, and certainly not of the severe variety either. But again, get through tonight and a little bit of tomorrow, and here's what you've got waiting for you. Gloriosity for the rest of the week, as we'll see 70s and 80s into the weekend, and then heating up big time. Most of the state, including the Northeast, going to be seeing 90s this weekend with a few showers and storms Sunday. But yeah, those temps are going to stay warm for a while. Southeast also heating up after really four just perfect days there, 70s and 80s. It is summer, folks. 90s, yeah, you knew they were coming, and they are back with lots of sunshine and a few sprinkles and storms here or there close to the end of the weekend and into the new week. Central seeing a little more rain and storm action than most areas there. It returns on Thursday, not expecting anything severe though, and then a big time heat up on Sunday with mid-90s and a few sprinkles too. Low 90s for the early portion of next week. Northwest also seeing their fair share of rain and thunder boomers tonight, tomorrow, and into Thursday. Although, once again, tonight is, if we're going to see any severe weather, that's when it would be, and Northwest is very unlikely. And then a big time heat up into the 90s for Saturday through Tuesday, with the exception of a little dip on Monday. And then the hottest part of the state, and also one of the wettest after we get through three straight days of showers and storms. Look at that, close to 100 on Sunday before it starts to ameliorate a little bit and smooth that into the 80s for Monday and for Tuesday. So once again, if you're in the central or southwest part of the state, brace for a little severe weather tonight. We'll all be seeing some rain and thunderstorms tonight, and then the rest of the week should be great, and then a hot weekend ahead.
3: In a winner-take-all Game 3, Oklahoma rolls by UNC to win the 2026 Men's College World Series. It's the Sooners' first college baseball title in more than three decades. NCN's Jake Bartecki has the recap, an on-field reaction from Omaha.
4: Party like it is 1994. The Oklahoma Sooners dominate North Carolina in Game 3 of the College World Series Finals 13-2 to claim their third national championship in program history, their first since 1994.
5: It feels unreal. I mean, doing it here after the year that we had, I mean, it was definitely not. We didn't have the perfect road at all. Probably had one of the toughest road we ever saw for national champ. I mean,
6: we did start playing our kind of baseball towards the end of the year, and everyone says, "Yeah, we got hot," but we always knew we could do it.
7: To bounce back and to have the run they've had, just high character, belief, great teamwork, an example for any sport in walk of life.
8: Happiness is all I can say. Just happiness for this whole team, from the ups and downs of everything. Just happy.
4: The Sooners jumped out to a big lead and they never looked back. The offense was aided by two homers from Dayton Taki and Kyle Branch at the bottom of the order, while L.J. Mercurius earned the win in relief, allowing just one run on five hits. While some may have doubted the Sooners, outfielder Jason Walk says they believed they could do it from day one.
9: Our first practice in the fall, Reggie was basically like, you're looking at the national champions of this year. So we fully believe in that. We practice that way. We have a championship standard to hold ourselves to that. And to be here is just unbelievable.
4: The SEC dominance continues in Omaha. Oklahoma becomes the seventh straight team from the SEC to win the College World Series. In Omaha, Jake Bartecki, News Channel Nebraska.
3: From across the country are taking part in a national competition this week in central Nebraska. NCN's Elijah Moser reports from Grand Island.
10: Just behind, you stopped your swing just for a split second when you pulled the trigger.
11: For 16 years, Grand Island has welcomed people from across the nation for the 4-H Shooting Sports Nationals. That includes skeet and trap shooting coach Chad Gary out of Illinois.
10: Kate, reshoot the low house.
11: This year, over 750 participants from 42 states are competing, which includes Lincoln's Talon Abney Cook in the compound archery event. Abney Cook began archery when he was little and enjoys the friends and community he built through 4-H.
12: The community is so nice. It's nice to talk to everyone. You all can relate by something. A lot of people that shoot archery, they also do hunting, so there's always something to talk about, something to relate to a person.
11: Compound archery coach Kevin Hooper makes a trip from Wanena, Minnesota each year, and this time has two of his grandchildren competing in the event.
13: I wouldn't have done it 18 years if it wasn't really special in my heart.
11: Hooper says the camaraderie everyone shares through 4-H and at Nationals is really special.
13: We were in a restaurant last night, and everybody, where are you from? What are you doing? What is this? What is that? Older couple needed a handout. We helped them out to their car. Yeah, it's just fun.
11: As the event has evolved from the first time the city hosted, Grand Island's director of tourism, Brad Melema, says the impact on the community is especially meaningful.
14: This is one of our top five events for sure. I like to refer to it as our version of the College World Series. It's such a massive impact. People from all over the country come here. It's become a tradition for the teams from the various states to want to come here. Sounds kind of familiar if you're this time of year in Omaha.
11: The 4-H Shooting Sports Nationals will continue throughout the week before the closing ceremonies on Friday. In Grand Island, Elijah Moser, News Channel Nebraska.
3: A nice, big, consistent rain for a lot of central Nebraska. It moved out of the way, clouds cleared, we got some sunshine. And now there's a chance things have warmed up enough, the severe stuff might roll in again. Michael J. Anthony joins us once again with a check of the forecast.
2: This could be a little bit of a hairy night, but once we get through it, we should have smooth sailing weather-wise for the rest of the week and into early next week. Tonight, we'll drop down into the 50s across most of the west, 60s for most of the east. And where it gets a little hairy with those showers and storms. Now, they're going to be blanketing all across Nebraska tonight, but your best chance for severe weather is going to be in the central and southwest parts of the state. Hail, high winds. Risk for tornado very low, but things that could get a little nasty tonight. And once we get through that, though, we'll still see a few showers and storms tomorrow out west, but highs in the 70s and 80s. Once again, as we mentioned, little precipitation in the panhandle and also in the southwest corner, but not expecting anything of a severe variety. Plenty of sunshine for the rest of the state tomorrow, and then things pretty clear and then warming up this weekend. That's coming up in your extended forecast.
3: Michael, thanks. He's coming back in less than 10 minutes for another round with Mother Nature, right here on News Channel Nebraska. Thanks for sticking with your most trusted and local newscaster in the bottom half of the hour as we get into the top stories from around the region and elsewhere. Republicans at the national level are suing Nebraska for its current state election law. The law was implemented in 2009 and meant to enforce a federal election law, according to the Nebraska Examiner. Based on two Nebraska voters who joined the lawsuit, they likely brought it to the attention of the Republican National Committee to be addressed. The suit claims the law at the state level allows U.S. citizens who have not resided in Nebraska or the USA to vote in Nebraska. In the filing, the plaintiffs allege this goes against the state constitution, stating anyone voting in Nebraska must live in the state. A similar lawsuit filed in North Carolina by the RNC saw a judge rule in favor of the GOP. Hastings man whose baby died in a hot car has asked for a deferred judgment and received it in part. Jeremy Hansen was arrested in late July of last year after his son was found dead from heat exposure and a hasty

0: Hastings parking lot inside a car. This is according to court records. The sentence will be 48 months of probation with 180 days in county jail. However, the jail time will not start until February 4th of 2030 and could be suspended if he meets all the requirements laid out by his probation office, along with payment of all costs owed throughout his time under their watch. Documents show Hansen entered a no-contest plea to one count of child abuse, resulting in death, according to court records. A Hastings woman charged with killing a man riding a motorcycle could spend 1 year in jail. Brenda Wilnard was sentenced in Adams County Court to 365 days beginning on June 22nd of next year. If she abides by all of the requirements set forth in probation over the next 12 months, there's a likely chance the jail term will be suspended if recommended by the probation office. Among the items necessary include restitution to Evelyn Humberg of slightly more than $4,300. Wilnard was convicted of motor vehicle homicide after hitting William Humberg last August at the intersection of Highway 6 and Marion Road. The Kearney man is facing a lengthy list of charges after police say they found him driving drunk with an unsecured toddler in the vehicle. According to court records, officers were searching for a vehicle involved in a reported hit and run when they spotted a white pickup driving the wrong way on West 24th Street. Police say Nicholas Thompson showed signs of intoxication and admitted he had been drinking. Officers also finding a toddler inside the truck who was not properly secured in a car seat. Court documents say investigators found open alcohol containers inside the vehicle, including one near the kid. Police say Thompson later registered a blood alcohol content of 0.201, more than twice Nebraska's legal limit. He was booked into the Buffalo County Jail on charges including aggravated DUI third offense, child abuse, transporting a child while intoxicated, and driving under suspension. Less than a week after two women were shot and killed by their husbands in Omaha, another woman has died after being shot by her husband. The Sarpy County Sheriff's Office says they received a call at around 5:30 p.m. yesterday from 34-year-old Coral Eaton, who was claiming her husband was shooting a gun in the house. While on the phone, authorities say the call remained active and the woman was no longer communicating with dispatch. Members of the Sarpy County Sheriff's Office and the Papillion Police Department got to the scene.
1: And they both heard a shot and then that was it. So they just waited because they didn't know what the situation was. Eventually, our SWAT team, which is comprised Papillion, Police, La Vista, and the Sheriff's Office, our SWAT team responded. They called the suspect out, and he did come out of the house. He did have a gunshot wound to the abdomen.
0: When officers went inside, they found Eaton deceased, and a child was in the home. The child was taken into protective custody. 35-year-old Cameron Skaman is in the hospital in critical stable condition, awaiting potential charges. The Alliance woman charged with killing her ex-boyfriend and disposing of his body will now be tried in a new county. Timber Bingham's case in Sheridan County is being moved to Box Butte County, with Sheridan County presenting a motion to dismiss three felony counts previously being tried within their jurisdiction, according to court records. Bingham is currently being held in Sheridan County Jail with a $1 million bond, 10%. The information of the complaint presented in Box Butte still has Bingham facing first-degree murder of Ibram Cifuentes, use of a firearm to commit a felony, and improper disposal of human remains. A man from southeast Nebraska was allegedly drinking beer and smoking weed to the point he started falling asleep at the wheel when his 14-year-old was forced to make him pull over, and he's now facing a new charge in Odo County. Kenny Atkins was at his mother's house last July late into the night when he and his daughter left the house, according to court records. A motion to amend the information was filed to include third-degree sexual assault of the same child on or about the same day. Documents show Atkins' mother asked the girl to make sure he stayed awake since Atkins was partaking in the drinking and the drugs throughout the day. As they were heading home, he began to nod off and the child felt unsafe, so they switched to his driving record show. Taking dirt roads home was allegedly a normal course of action. On this particular night, the child was getting directions from Atkins when they crashed. The daughter was picked up safely by the mother, records show, and the 14-year-old did not have a license at the time. Atkins will return to court on Friday. He's also charged in Richardson County after getting pulled over on Highway 75, with the officer finding an open handle of rum along with meth and marijuana. In eastern Nebraska, a woman convicted of child abuse at an unlicensed daycare center is avoiding jail time. Robin Sinner was sentenced to 18 months probation and $580 worth of fines, along with nearly $950 in restitution owed to two people, according to court records. Her charge

0: You stem from a 2024 investigation into a daycare in the town of Eagle. Cass County authorities said a child at Sinner's in-home service suffered injuries to his lower extremities. Investigators say Sinner was running an unlicensed child care center in her home, watching four or more children. She eventually pleaded to a reduced charge of neglectful child abuse and providing unlicensed child care. A Norfolk man is in jail after being accused of threatening a woman with a gun. 30-year-old Francisco Mendez Cardenas was arrested early this morning. Police say they were sent to a domestic disturbance at a residence on North Pine Street, a few blocks to the east of Johnson Park. The victim telling police she and Mendez Cardenas had been arguing throughout the day. Then it turned physical, and the victim said Mendez Cardenas struck her in the face before threatening to kill her with his gun. Police say kids in the house at the time confirmed what the victim said. Mendez Cardenas was arrested on terroristic threat and child abuse charges. The state of Nebraska telling some producers affected by a grain dealer's bankruptcy the check is in the mail. The Nebraska Public Service Commission announcing they've mailed payment checks to 12 different claimants in the Hansen-Mueller case. The Omaha-based grain dealer's license was suspended last October after producers said they had not been paid by Hansen-Mueller, in some cases for months. The company later declared bankruptcy and held an auction, raising funds at their headquarters back in April. Now the PSC says checks should be arriving within the next few days. The agency approved $1 million worth of claims at their May meeting. Michael's up next with a fuller version of the forecast for all portions of Nebraska on NCN.
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3: A torrential Tuesday night, particularly in the central and southwest parts of the state. We're all going to be seeing some thunderstorm action tonight as we drop down into the 50s for most of the north and the west, 60s for most of the south and in the east. But storms and showers all across Nebraska tonight, as you can see, blanketing the whole state. In the central and southwest region, that's where you have the best chance for severe weather in the nature of 2-inch hail, perhaps 60 mile an hour winds are possible. Risk for tornado very low. And once we get through tonight, things should be pretty smooth sailing for the rest of the week. It'll be warming up this weekend. We'll have that later for you in your extended forecast. As we look at your Wednesday, pretty much a temperature wise staying consistent with what we had today and what we'll have most of this week, 70s out west, 80s for most of the east. And again, a few lingering showers and storms out in the panhandle and in the southwest tomorrow. Not expecting anything of the severe variety and lots of sunshine for the rest of the state on your Wednesday. Expect more of this for Thursday and Friday for pretty much all of us. And then get ready, things are going to heat up big time into the 90s. This weekend, even maybe close to 100 in the southwest. We'll have that coming up in your extended forecast.
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0: on meeting with the 36th class of interns through the Nebraska Corn Board and finding out what they're going to be doing this summer and what they're seeing as the benefit of an internship and, more importantly, how that is going to come back to the corn growers. I'm Susan Littlefield with the American Ag Network, and Rachel Dose joins us now. Rachel is the Nebraska Corn Communications and Event Management intern, so she is based in the Lincoln office. And Rachel, first off, how is the beginning of your internship gone?
1: It's been super cool to just be able to be in the office with everybody. I think most people know that Nebraska Corn has an awesome team, both with the growers and with the board side. So it's been super cool to just be able to meet everybody, experience what everybody has been doing for their jobs and how their jobs play into my internship, and being able to help them the best that I can to use both of my degrees in almost every day, because surprisingly with Nebraska Corn, we think a lot about livestock. And I feel like a lot of that plays into my internship here.
0: You bring up a really important point, and I think you can bring a perspective once again to the relationship that happens between livestock and corn that is used for feed.
1: Mm-hmm. I think that was something super important to me to realize coming down to Nebraska. Is I knew that I wanted a state that was immersed, especially in beef production, just because that's where my heart is. That's where I know that I want to go back to eventually. But also working with Nebraska Corn, realizing that there is so much more that plays into raising beef cattle and the feedlot especially, and all of the agriculture industries are intertwined in some way, shape, or form. And so being able to work with Nebraska Corn, it may not directly be where I want to see myself in the future, but it's definitely starting me on the right path.
0: Well, Rachel, thanks for taking some time to join us, and I'm looking forward to our paths crossing through this summer.
1: Thank you.
0: Rachel Dose joining us, one of the interns this year through the Nebraska Corn Board. I'm Susan Littlefield reporting.

0: Series has come to a completion. Jake, you got to go to at least the championship games. What was your overall takeaway from the College World Series this year?
1: The SEC simply owns that tournament. It's just, I mean, that's 7 in a row the SEC have won. And I know, going back to when that started, Oklahoma was not in the SEC, but they are now. And so it's now 7 straight teams that have won the SEC, and the teams from the South continue to do really well at the CWS. I kind of thought game three was going to be a little closer than it was. I did pick Oklahoma to win the third game, and I picked Oklahoma at the beginning of the series, but I think UNC with Caden Glauber, I mean, he's 18 years old and he's a freshman. I think he had thrown too many pitches. And the crazy stat about Caden Glauber for North Carolina is he went in to that last game being 29 and 0. Like, or UNC was 29 and 0 every time he pitched. That doesn't mean he was 29 and 0, but every time he threw a pitch in a game, they were 29 and 0, 4 and 0 in the CWS. And I think, that's a lot of pressure and that's a lot to live up to for a pitcher as young as he is. So I think Oklahoma just had the experience. I think they had the timely hitting and the pitching was good. Mercurius was awesome. I mean, both of those teams had good players out of the bullpen that were able to give them innings. As far as just kind of a perspective from the Omaha side of things, I mean, it's great for Omaha. I do think I will say this, and this is, me kind of being a negative Nancy about things. The crowd could have been better, I think, on Monday night. If you looked into the outfield, and both days, I thought over the weekend as well, you saw pockets of empty seats. The infield seating was packed, looked awesome, looked great. A lot of empty seats in the outfield. So I don't know if that's necessarily something that the CWS is worried about. Maybe the committee would go to a Friday, Saturday, Sunday type deal to get more people there. But it seems like when you get your LSUs, your Tennessees, your Mississippi States there, it fills in.

0: but just wasn't as packed this year. But I think everyone still enjoyed it, and I think Omaha put on a great show.
1: I think all the West Virginia fans were at Rocco's drinking their Jello shots. Did you see those numbers? Holy cow.
0: I did. Yeah, it's not quite LSU level, but it's pretty good. Have you ever had a Jello shot, Dave?
1: A Jello shot?
0: Yes.
1: Well, that's a weird question. Yes.
0: Okay, so I honestly hadn't had one until I went to Rocco's a few years ago.
1: Hey. Well,
0: Never had. Didn't even know they were a thing.
1: there you go. Speaking of things, Axelina Johansson is a monster. She had such a tremendous season, and then she's closing it out with the USTF CCCA Women's Field Athlete of the Year. Not to mention, she won the Honda Award for Women's Track Athlete of the Year.
0: There are a lot of people I've talked to kind of in and around Husker athletics, be it, people within the athletic department or other media that think she might be the best athlete overall at the university. And I think when you see the types of things she did this season, those kind of awards, I feel like it's hard to argue with. Jordy Fromm's up there too, but I think what Axelina Johansson does takes more skill, more strength. I think she's a tremendous athlete, and it's great that Nebraska's got her as a representative.
1: Nebraska also has a freshman on the men's basketball team who is going to be hindered for the next few weeks because of an injury.
0: Yeah, Colin Rice broke his wrist. So it's really just a 6 week deal, but it is going to sideline him for the remainder of summer practices. Look, the big thing is if you're going to have that kind of injury where you're going to be out, let it happen now. And but you can say that, yes, but at the same time, that is a freshman that I think was going to have some sort of a role. What kind of role will it be? That's a Fred Hoiberg question, but he was going to have a role this season and will still have a role, but he's going to be a little bit behind the eight ball, so we'll see how he reacts.
1: I think there's some value in being able to sit down, look at
0: Yeah.
1: the plays, the offense, the defense, the assignments, etc. At the same time, somebody so young to lose the ability to get your shots up. I don't know if they specified which hand it was that he broke, or
0: Don't
1: his
0: think they
1: right hand
0: did.
1: broke. So
0: Yeah, okay.
1: that's tough when you're trying to get those shots up because at this stage of the game, you need to practice, practice, practice to be a proficient and efficient shooter. But again, there's real value in being able to take a step back to do the learning that needs to be done in college.
0: It's almost like a red shirt for the summer where you can kind of take everything in, you can watch what's going on, but you're absolutely right. I mean, like I said, he's just going to be a little bit behind the eight ball, but I trust the guys that Fred has on that staff to get him up to speed. And I think, one thing that they did a nice job getting Braden Frager back healthy when he had that ankle injury. I think their training staff is pretty strong. So hopefully he's good to go.
1: A story broke Saturday night at the Red Sea Rising event. We're going to save it for tomorrow.
0: Okay.
1: NCSJ Prosecco. Thanks for the time.
0: You bet. Thanks, Dave.
2: Folks, hold on to your tuchuses. Could be a bit of a bumpy ride tonight, particularly in the central and southwest parts of the states. Things are getting stormy. We'll see lows in the 50s for most of the north and the west, 60s for most of the south and the east. As far as those storms that we're talking about, they're really going to be blanketing the entire state of Nebraska tonight. But this area, central and also southwest, that's your best chance for severe weather tonight. 2-inch hail possible, 60 mile an hour gusts. Risk for a tornado is very low, but of course, never out of the realm of possibility when it comes to severe weather. So those areas, stay alert. Make sure you have ways to keep notified. Keep it on NCN for the latest. We get through tonight and we'll be coasting into the weekend. It's our first full week of summer. And tomorrow, certainly not as warm as it's going to feel this weekend. Temps pretty much consistent all week long. 70s for most of the state, 80s in the south and in the east. And again, tomorrow there'll still be a few showers and storms out in the panhandle, but not nearly as strong as the ones we're going to be seeing today, and certainly not of the severe variety either. But again, get through tonight and a little bit of tomorrow, and here's what you've got waiting for you. Gloriosity for the rest of the week, as we'll see 70s and 80s into the weekend, and then heating up big time. Most of the state, including the Northeast, going to be seeing 90s this weekend with a few showers and storms Sunday. But yeah, those temps are going to stay warm for a while. Southeast also heating up after really four just perfect days there, 70s and 80s. It is summer, folks. 90s, yeah, you knew they were coming, and they are back with lots of sunshine and a few sprinkles and storms here or there, close.

0: to the end of the weekend and into the new week. Central seeing a little more rain and storm action than most areas there. It returns on Thursday, not expecting anything severe though, and then a big time heat up on Sunday with mid-90s and a few sprinkles too. Low 90s for the early portion of next week. Northwest also seeing their fair share of rain and thunder boomers tonight, tomorrow, and into Thursday. Although, once again, tonight is, if we're going to see any severe weather, that's when it would be, and Northwest is very unlikely. And then a big time heat up into the 90s for Saturday through Tuesday, with the exception of a little dip on Monday. And then the hottest part of the state, and also one of the wettest after we get through three straight days of showers and storms. Look at that, close to 100 on Sunday, and before it starts to ameliorate a little bit and smooth that into the 80s for Monday and for Tuesday. So once again, if you're in the central or southwest part of the state, brace for a little severe weather tonight. We'll all be seeing some rain and thunderstorms tonight, and then the rest of the week should be great, and then a hot weekend ahead.
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9: What is Nebraska? 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It is 382 villages. It is two time zones and three area codes. It is Cook and Gurley, Palisade and Osmond, Wymore, Sydney, and everywhere in between. Nebraska is what we do. News Channel Nebraska. 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
10: 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The University of Nebraska announcing they will be setting up tee boxes and custom greens throughout the stadium October 16th and the 17th. The event's being put on by Upper Deck Golf, including live music and a variety of golf challenges at a VIP clubhouse bar in the club area of the stadium. Registration for tee times opens in September. 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From Norfolk to Valentine, Sydney to towns in the southeast, and right here in the Tri-Cities, we are News Channel Nebraska. Here for Nebraska. Here for you.

0: thanks for joining us on News Channel Nebraska. Coming up this hour on NCN, the latest unemployment numbers are in, including a surprising drop for one county in central Nebraska. The Underground Railroad is typically associated with the southern U.S. A former stop in southeast Nebraska closed for 7 years until recently reopening. Nebraska's Secretary of State listed as a defendant as the state is being sued by the Republican National Committee over a statewide election law. Warm weather rolling in after some rains falling in central Nebraska earlier today, although we could be in store for some more severe stuff depending on where you live. Michael J. Anthony joins us for the first time this hour with a check on the weather.
1: This could be a little bit of a hairy night, but once we get through it, we should have smooth sailing weather-wise for the rest of the week and into early next week. Tonight, we'll drop down into the 50s across most of the west, 60s for most of the east. And where it gets a little hairy with those showers and storms. Now, they're going to be blanketing all across Nebraska tonight, but your best chance for severe weather is going to be in the central and southwest parts of the state. Hail, high winds, risk for a tornado very low, but things that could get a little nasty tonight. And once we get through that, though, we'll still see a few showers and storms tomorrow out west, but highs in the 70s and 80s. Once again, as we mentioned, little precipitation in the panhandle and also in the southwest corner, but not expecting anything of a severe variety. Plenty of sunshine for the rest of the state tomorrow, and then things pretty clear and then warming up this weekend. That's coming up in your extended forecast.
0: Michael, thanks. We'll check back with him a little later for a longer look at the forecast. For the time being, we're digging into the top stories from around Nebraska. A major landfill expansion project is coming to central Nebraska. The Kearney City Council approving a nearly $2 million contract for construction of two new landfill cells on the east side of the current property. The project includes excavating roughly 250,000 cubic yards of earth and installing specialized liners designed to contain waste and protect groundwater. Council members awarded the contract to a Kearney-based development company with earthwork expected to begin immediately as crews expand capacity at the city landfill. Crash involving an 80-year-old Norfolk woman leaves four vehicles damaged and a light pole toppled this afternoon. According to authorities, the woman was driving an SUV when she left the roadway on West Benjamin Avenue near the USA Pharmacy parking lot. Authorities say she hit three vehicles before crossing Queen City Boulevard. The SUV continued past Casey's, hit another vehicle near Mars Body Shop, and knocked down a light pole. Police say the driver was taken to Faith Health and her condition has not been released. The crash remains under investigation. Six major fires all igniting within close proximity to one another on the calendar across western Nebraska. Landowners who were devastated by the blazes have a little more time to submit an application. The USDA extending the deadline until August 25th of this year for people who need assistance in repairing, rebuilding, or seeking other types of help to stabilize their farms and ranches. The Emergency Conservation Program provides up to 75% of the allowable cost after natural disasters, up to $500,000. This federal financial help is available to anyone who suffered losses in the Morrill, Cottonwood, Road 203, Anderson Bridge, Ashby, and Minor fires. The USDA says they want all qualified producers to apply so they can get the help needed, from fence repair, replacement, to removing debris or fixing up whatever got damaged because of the blaze. Continued efforts for those seeking work in Dawson County have proven fruitful following the latest release of unemployment numbers from the state of Nebraska. Dawson County's unemployment dropping more than 4% from April, now down to 15.5%, according to the Nebraska Department of Labor. Unemployment numbers for the state jumped to 3.5% in February following the closure of the Tyson plant in Lexington. Around 33,000 folks are currently without a job in Nebraska and filing for unemployment, a rate of 3% statewide, nearly 1.5% lower than the national number. The number of people who were filing dropped by about 600 from April to May. The Department of Labor says there are over 31,000 openings posted on the NEWorks website as of yesterday. So for anyone seeking a new position, it's a great starting spot. A former stop located in southeast Nebraska as part of the Underground Railroad reopened on Juneteenth. As NCN's Dan Swanson shares, the location had been closed for 7 years.
2: For most of his life, Daryl Hogan could not have imagined

0: carried the death penalty, a penalty John Brown suffered in 1859, but the Harpers lived on freely in Canada.
1: When I saw the condition of the cabin back in the fall, I was a little saddened. I was kind of upset that it had gotten into the condition that it was in.
0: 8 months later, the site reopened with restoration to the cabin by master craftsman Butch Bouvier, a crew of volunteers led by Doug Kreifels, and the historical orations of Nelson.
2: To stop it, Mayhew Cabin was kind of tough. I mean, because it didn't look great, and I saw the reaction of Daryl to that. You know, this really important stop in this extremely important story, and something you could tell was very personal to him.
0: Nelson said the Underground Railroad had been secretive, but now abolitionists were making it clear as a tool to destabilize the slave economy. Never was there more danger and more at stake.
3: The Mayhews decided that it was worth the risk to help people in their community who needed help.
0: In a decade's time, Hogan went from a blank slate on the question of his family's origins in North America to calling for a sort of rebirth of a distressed Underground Railroad site.
1: You know, it was history that was lost for us. We found it, and to come here, and it was almost lost. The site was in a pretty bad state the first time that I saw it. And I think this is an opportunity to not only continue to tell this story, but to grow that link between Canada, where my ancestors landed, and Nebraska City. Who'd have thought?
0: He said the board is committed to making the site a positive focus for the community and an anchor for Nebraska's Civil War narrative. From Nebraska City, I'm Dan Swanson, News Channel Nebraska.
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7: Severe storms yesterday bringing damaging hail to the panhandle. Video taken a couple miles west of Scott's Bluff shows massive hailstones filling a backyard and shattering the window of a home. Storm spotters said the majority of the hail falling yesterday was golf ball sized. A few got as large as baseballs in the Scott's Bluff area. The Scott's Bluff Fire Department reports at least one person was hit by hail and needed assistance from first responders. The barrage in Scott's Bluff was a continuation of storms, first touching down in Mitchell. Widespread hail was reported last night, with some tennis ball-sized stones reported east of town. So far, there have been no reports of any injuries in Mitchell. The National Weather Service says the Panhandle once again has a level 2 and even level 3 risk of severe storms today, with the best chance for tornadoes, heavy hail, and heavy winds centered around towns like Scott's Bluff, Harrisburg, and Kimball. After being stranded at sea while officials figured out a safe place to get off the boat, experiencing a hantavirus outbreak, it was another month and change for the final 8 Americans who had to come to Omaha. Those individuals spent 42 days quarantined in Nebraska before finally getting to leave on Sunday. One passenger telling the Associated Press they were locked in their rooms until about 5 minutes before the expiration of the

0: quarantine, then told they could leave. She says the government did pay for their flights, according to the AP reporting. 10 other passengers were allowed to leave earlier, so long as they agreed to monitoring in their home states. Of course, their time in Nebraska was met with compassion and congeniality, with restaurants and food trucks delivering special meals nearly on a daily basis. And some of the nurses would pick up Starbucks for the patients. One thanking the community on social media, saying Nebraskans showed, quote, complete kindness and generosity. The city of Hastings is partnering with several local organizations to provide information and resources on renters' rights during a community forum coming up this weekend. Organizers will answer questions and offer guidance on topics including fair housing laws, the legal process for filing maintenance requests, and ways tenants can advocate for their rights. Hastings Mayor Jay Beckby said the city is proud to support the event, emphasizing all residents deserve safe, clean, and well-maintained housing. He said lower-income residents are often the most vulnerable when housing issues arise.
1: Some of these people don't have anywhere else to go, okay? If you come in and you don't take care of the property that I'm renting and I'm at a certain income level, I'll move on. When you look at people that are trying to get on their feet and they're subsidized and they maybe don't feel like they have another option.
0: The forum will be held at the Hastings Airport Saturday from 10 a.m. until 6 p.m. The Hastings Fire Department is the latest to adopt a new shift schedule designed to give firefighters longer recovery periods away from the station. The Hastings City Council approving a memorandum of understanding modifying the department's labor agreement to change firefighters' work schedules. Under the new system, firefighters will transition from a 24 hours on, 48 hours off rotation to a 48 hours on, 96 hours off schedule. Union representatives telling the council the change will provide firefighters with improved recovery time, greater flexibility for training opportunities, and increased morale. During the presentation, department representatives said a recent survey found roughly 9 out of 10 firefighters supported the proposed schedule change. Of Nebraska's 15 paid fire departments, 11 have either moved away from the traditional 24-48 schedule, or they're in the process of making a similar transition.
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Austin, thank you so much for joining me. And if you're needing outpatient therapy, reach out to Heritage of Bel Air, 1203 North 13th Street in Norfolk.

0: a bit of a torrential Tuesday night, particularly in the central and southwest parts of the state. We're all going to be seeing some thunderstorm action tonight as we drop down into the 50s for most of the north and the west, 60s for most of the south and in the east. But storms and showers all across Nebraska tonight, as you can see, blanketing the whole state in the central and southwest region. That's where you have the best chance for severe weather in the nature of 2-inch hail, perhaps 60-mile-an-hour winds are possible. Risk for tornado very low. And once we get through tonight, things should be pretty smooth sailing for the rest of the week. It'll be warming up this weekend. We'll have that later for you in your extended forecast. As we look at your Wednesday, pretty much a temperature-wise staying consistent with what we had today and what we'll have most of this week. 70s out west, 80s for most of the east. And again, a few lingering showers and storms out in the panhandle and in the southwest tomorrow. Not expecting anything of the severe variety, and lots of sunshine for the rest of the state on your Wednesday. Expect more of this for Thursday and Friday for pretty much all of us. And then get ready. Things are going to heat up big time into the 90s this weekend, even maybe close to 100 in the southwest. We'll have that coming up in your extended forecast.
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6: Medical cannabis plants could be going into Nebraska soil soon. The state's Medical Cannabis Commission voting unanimously to confirm a successful inspection for a cultivation company based in Raymond to start planting in the near future. Of the four cultivators who will be licensed, there's only one who appears ready to begin production of the plant. Another grower delayed the inspection, and the other two have been battling zoning issues in their respective cities, with one moving from Omaha to Gretna, where there has been a stronger agreement between the grower and the city. Starting tomorrow, the commission voted 3-1 to start accepting applications for manufacturing.

0: there will only be four of in the state. Eventually, a dozen companies will become licensed to drive, and another 12 will be allowed to sell it to patients. Attorney General Mike Hilgers and Governor Pillen still need to sign off on the regulations sent to Hilgers' office in April. Republicans at the national level are suing Nebraska for its current state election law. The law was implemented in 2009 and meant to enforce a federal election law, according to the Nebraska Examiner. Based on two Nebraska voters who joined the lawsuit, they likely brought it to the attention of the Republican National Committee to be addressed. The suit claims the law at the state level allows U.S. citizens who have not resided in Nebraska or the USA to vote in Nebraska. In the filing, the plaintiffs allege this goes against the state constitution, stating anyone voting in Nebraska must live in the state. A similar lawsuit filed in North Carolina by the RNC saw a judge rule in favor of the GOP. Nebraska was the first state to ban sugary drinks and candy from the Supplemental Nutrition Assistance Program. Now it's among the first states to have the new rules blocked by a court. A federal judge has blocked restrictions on what can be purchased under SNAP in Nebraska and four other states. Nebraska's SNAP changes went into effect on January 1st, keeping people from buying sugary drinks and candy with their benefits. The state was the first in the nation to request its SNAP waiver as part of the Trump administration's Make America Healthy Again movement. Yesterday, Washington, D.C. District Court Senior Judge Amy Berman Jackson ruled the USDA had overstepped its authority. The lawsuit was filed by the National Center for Law and Economic Justice on behalf of SNAP recipient Nathan Fleming of Lincoln and residents of Iowa, Colorado, Tennessee, and West Virginia. The suit against the USDA and Secretary of Agriculture Brooke Rollins was filed in March. The SNAP recipients argued the program's changes undermine food access.
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8: Onto your tuckuses could be a bit of a bumpy ride tonight, particularly in the central and southwest parts of the state. Things are getting stormy. We'll see lows in the 50s for most of the north and the west, 60s for most of the south and the east. As far as those storms that we're talking about, they're really going to be blanketing the entire state of Nebraska tonight. But this area, central and also southwest, that's your best chance for severe.

0: weather tonight. 2-inch hail possible, 60-mile-an-hour gusts. Risk for a tornado is very low, but of course never out of the realm of possibility when it comes to severe weather. So those areas, stay alert. Make sure you have ways to keep notified. Keep it on NCN for the latest. We get through tonight and we'll be coasting into the weekend. It's our first full week of summer. And tomorrow, certainly not as warm as it's going to feel this weekend. Temps pretty much consistent all week long. 70s for most of the state, 80s in the south and in the east. And again, tomorrow, there'll still be a few showers and storms out in the panhandle, but not nearly as strong as the ones we're going to be seeing today, and certainly not of the severe variety either. But again, get through tonight and a little bit of tomorrow, and here's what you've got waiting for you. Gloriosity for the rest of the week, as we'll see 70s and 80s into the weekend, and then heating up big time. Most of the state, including the Northeast, going to be seeing 90s this weekend with a few showers and storms Sunday. But yeah, those temps are going to stay warm for a while. Southeast also heating up after really four just perfect days there, 70s and 80s. It is summer, folks. 90s, yeah, you knew they were coming, and they are back with lots of sunshine and a few sprinkles and storms here or there close to the end of the weekend and into the new week. Central seeing a little more rain and storm action than most areas there. It returns on Thursday, not expecting anything severe though, and then a big time heat up on Sunday with mid-90s and a few sprinkles too. Low 90s for the early portion of next week. Northwest also seeing their fair share of rain and thunder boomers tonight, tomorrow, and into Thursday. Although, once again, tonight is, if we're going to see any severe weather, that's when it would be, and Northwest is very unlikely. And then a big time heat up into the 90s for Saturday through Tuesday, with the exception of a little dip on Monday. And then the hottest part of the state, and also one of the wettest after we get through three straight days of showers and storms. Look at that, close to 100 on Sunday before it starts to ameliorate a little bit and smooth that into the 80s for Monday and for Tuesday. So once again, if you're in the central or southwest part of the state, brace for a little severe weather tonight. We'll all be seeing some rain and thunderstorms tonight, and then the rest of the week should be great, and then a hot weekend ahead.
1: In a winner-take-all Game 3, Oklahoma rolls by UNC to win the 2026 Men's College World Series. It's the Sooners' first college baseball title in more than three decades. NCN's Jake Bartecki has the recap, an on-field reaction from Omaha.
2: Party like it is 1994. The Oklahoma Sooners dominate North Carolina in Game 3 of the College World Series Finals 13-2 to claim their third national championship in program history, their first since 1994.
3: It feels unreal. I mean, doing it here after the year that we had, I mean, it was definitely not. We didn't have the perfect road at all. Probably had one of the toughest road we ever saw for national champ. I mean,
4: we did start playing our kind of baseball towards the end of the year, and everyone says, "Yeah, we got hot," but we always knew we could do it.
5: To bounce back and to have the run they've had, just high character, belief, great teamwork, an example for any sport in walk of life.
6: Happiness is all I can say. Just happiness for this whole team, from the ups and downs of everything. Just happy.
2: The Sooners jumped out to a big lead, and they never looked back. The offense was aided by two homers from Dayton Taki and Kyle Branch at the bottom of the order, while L.J. Mercurius earned the win in relief, allowing just one run on five hits. While some may have doubted the Sooners, outfielder Jason Walk says they believed they could do it from day one.
7: Our first practice in the fall, Reggie was basically like, you're looking at the national champions of this year. So we fully believe in that. We practice that way. We have a championship standard to hold ourselves to that. And to be here is just unbelievable.
2: The SEC dominance continues in Omaha. Oklahoma becomes the seventh straight team from the SEC to win the College World Series. In Omaha, Jake Bartecki, News Channel Nebraska.
1: From across the country are taking part in a national competition this week in central Nebraska. NCN's Elijah Moser reports from Grand Island.
8: Just behind. You stopped your swing just for a split second when you pulled the trigger.
9: For 16 years, Grand Island has welcomed people from across the nation for the 4-H Shooting Sports Nationals. That includes skeet and trap shooting coach Chad Gary out of Illinois.

0: Okay, reshoot the low house.
1: This year, over 750 participants from 42 states are competing, which includes Lincoln's Talon Abney Cook in the compound archery event. Abney Cook began archery when he was little and enjoys the friends and community he built through 4-H.
2: The community is so nice. It's nice to talk to everyone. You all can relate by something. A lot of people that shoot archery, they also do hunting. So there's always something to talk about, something to relate to a person.
1: Compound archery coach Kevin Hooper makes a trip from Wanena, Minnesota each year, and this time has two of his grandchildren competing in the event.
3: I wouldn't have done it 18 years if it wasn't really special in my heart.
1: Hooper says the camaraderie everyone shares through 4-H and at Nationals is really special.
3: We were in a restaurant last night, and everybody, where are you from? What are you doing? What is this? What is that? Older couple needed a handout. We helped them out to their car. It's just fun.
1: As the event has evolved from the first time the city hosted, Grand Island's Director of Tourism, Brad Melema, says the impact on the community is especially meaningful.
4: This is one of our top five events for sure. I like to refer to it as our version of the College World Series. It's such a massive impact. People from all over the country come here. It's become a tradition for the teams from the various states to want to come here. Sounds kind of familiar if you're this time of year in Omaha.
1: The 4-H Shooting Sports Nationals will continue throughout the week before the closing ceremonies on Friday. In Grand Island, Elijah Mosier, News Channel Nebraska.
5: A nice, big, consistent rain for a lot of central Nebraska. It moved out of the way, clouds cleared, we got some sunshine. And now there's a chance things have warmed up enough, the severe stuff might roll in again. Michael J. Anthony joins us once again with a check of the forecast.
6: This could be a little bit of a hairy night, but once we get through it, we should have smooth sailing weather-wise for the rest of the week and into early next week. Tonight, we'll drop down into the 50s across most of the west, 60s for most of the east. And where it gets a little hairy with those showers and storms. Now, they're going to be blanketing all across Nebraska tonight, but your best chance for severe weather is going to be in the central and southwest parts of the state. Hail, high winds. Risk for tornado very low, but things that could get a little nasty tonight. And once we get through that, though, we'll still see a few showers and storms tomorrow out west, but highs in the 70s and 80s. Once again, as we mentioned, little precipitation in the panhandle and also in the southwest corner, but not expecting anything of a severe variety. Plenty of sunshine for the rest of the state tomorrow, and then things pretty clear and then warming up this weekend. That's coming up in your extended forecast.
5: Michael, thanks. He's coming back in less than 10 minutes for another round with Mother Nature, right here on News Channel Nebraska. Thanks for sticking with your most trusted and local newscaster in the bottom half of the hour as we get into the top stories from around the region and elsewhere. Republicans at the national level are suing Nebraska for its current state election law. The law was implemented in 2009 and meant to enforce a federal election law, according to the Nebraska Examiner. Based on two Nebraska voters who joined the lawsuit, they likely brought it to the attention of the Republican National Committee to be addressed. The suit claims the law at the state level allows U.S. citizens who have not resided in Nebraska or the USA to vote in Nebraska. In the filing, the plaintiffs allege this goes against the state constitution, stating anyone voting in Nebraska must live in the state. A similar lawsuit filed in North Carolina by the RNC saw a judge rule in favor of the GOP. Hastings man whose baby died in a hot car has asked for a deferred judgment and received it in part. Jeremy Hansen was arrested in late July of last year after his son was found dead from heat exposure in a Hastings parking lot inside a car. This is according to court records. The sentence will be 48 months of probation with 180 days in county jail. However, the jail time will not start until February 4th of 2030 and could be suspended if he meets all the requirements laid out by his probation office, along with payment of all costs owed throughout his time under their watch. Documents show Hansen entered a no-contest plea to one count of child abuse, resulting in death, according to court records. A Hastings woman charged with killing a man riding a motorcycle could spend 1 year in jail. Brenda Wilnard was sentenced in Adams County Court to 365 days beginning on June 22nd of next year. If she abides by all of the requirements set forth in probation over the next 12 months, there's a likely chance the jail term will be suspended if recommended by the probation office. Among the items necessary include rest

0: Restitution to Evelyn Humberg of slightly more than $4,300. Willard was convicted of motor vehicle homicide after hitting William Humberg last August at the intersection of Highway 6 and Marion Road. The Kearney man is facing a lengthy list of charges after police say they found him driving drunk with an unsecured toddler in the vehicle. According to court records, officers were searching for a vehicle involved in a reported hit and run when they spotted a white pickup driving the wrong way on West 24th Street. Police say Nicholas Thompson showed signs of intoxication and admitted he had been drinking. Officers also finding a toddler inside the truck who was not properly secured in a car seat. Court documents say investigators found open alcohol containers inside the vehicle, including one near the kid. Police say Thompson later registered a blood alcohol content of 0.201, more than twice Nebraska's legal limit. He was booked into the Buffalo County Jail on charges including aggravated DUI third offense, child abuse, transporting a child while intoxicated, and driving under suspension. Less than a week after two women were shot and killed by their husbands in Omaha, another woman has died after being shot by her husband. The Sarpy County Sheriff's Office says they received a call at around 5:30 p.m. yesterday from 34-year-old Coral Eaton, who was claiming her husband was shooting a gun in the house. While on the phone, authorities say the call remained active and the woman was no longer communicating with dispatch. Members of the Sarpy County Sheriff's Office and the Papillion Police Department got to the scene.
1: And they both heard a shot, and then that was it. So they just waited because they didn't know what the situation was. Eventually, our SWAT team, which is comprised Papillion, Police, La Vista, and the Sheriff's Office, our SWAT team responded. They called the suspect out, and he did come out of the house. He did have a gunshot wound to the abdomen.
0: When officers went inside, they found Eaton deceased, and a child was in the home. The child was taken into protective custody. 35-year-old Cameron Skaman is in the hospital in critical, stable condition, awaiting potential charges. The Alliance woman charged with killing her ex-boyfriend and disposing of his body will now be tried in a new county. Timber Bingham's case in Sheridan County is being moved to Box Butte County, with Sheridan County presenting a motion to dismiss three felony counts previously being tried within their jurisdiction, according to court records. Bingham is currently being held in Sheridan County Jail with a $1 million bond, 10%. The information of the complaint presented in Box Butte still has Bingham facing first-degree murder of Ibram Cifuentes, use of a firearm to commit a felony, and improper disposal of human remains. And from southeast Nebraska was allegedly drinking beer and smoking weed to the point he started falling asleep at the wheel when his 14-year-old was forced to make him pull over, and he's now facing a new charge in Odo County. Kenny Atkins was at his mother's house last July late into the night when he and his daughter left the house, according to court records. A motion to amend the information was filed to include third-degree sexual assault of the same child on or about the same day. Documents show Atkins' mother asked the girl to make sure he stayed awake since Atkins was partaking in the drinking and the drugs throughout the day. As they were heading home, he began to nod off and the child felt unsafe, so they switched to his driving record show. Taking dirt roads home was allegedly a normal course of action. On this particular night, the child was getting directions from Atkins when they crashed. The daughter was picked up safely by the mother, record show, and the 14-year-old did not have a license at the time. Atkins will return to court on Friday. He's also charged in Richardson County after getting pulled over on Highway 75, with the officer finding an open handle of rum along with meth and marijuana. In eastern Nebraska, a woman convicted of child abuse at an unlicensed daycare center is avoiding jail time. Robin Sinner was sentenced to 18 months probation and $580 worth of fines, along with nearly $950 in restitution owed to two people, according to court records. Her charges stem from a 2024 investigation into a daycare in the town of Eagle. Cass County authorities said a child at Sinner's in-home service suffered injuries to his lower extremities. Investigators say Sinner was running an unlicensed child care center in her home, watching four or more children. She eventually pleaded to a reduced charge of neglectful child abuse and providing unlicensed child care. A Norfolk man is in jail after being accused of threatening a woman with a gun. 30-year-old Francisco Mendez Cardenas was arrested early this morning. Police say they were sent to a domestic disturbance at a residence on North Pine Street, a few blocks to the east of Johnson Park. The victim telling police she and Mendez Cardenas had been arguing throughout the day, then it turned physical. And the victim said Mendez Cardenas struck her in the face before threatening to kill her with his gun. Police say

0: kids in the house at the time confirmed what the victim said. Mendez Cardenas was arrested on terroristic threat and child abuse charges. The state of Nebraska telling some producers affected by a grain dealer's bankruptcy the check is in the mail. The Nebraska Public Service Commission announcing they've mailed payment checks to 12 different claimants in the Hansen-Mueller case. The Omaha-based grain dealer's license was suspended last October after producers said they had not been paid by Hansen-Mueller, in some cases for months. The company later declared bankruptcy and held an auction, raising funds at their headquarters back in April. Now the PSC says checks should be arriving within the next few days. The agency approved $1 million worth of claims at their May meeting. Michael's up next with a fuller version of the forecast for all portions of Nebraska on NCN.
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2: Be a bit of a torrential Tuesday night, particularly in the central and southwest parts of the state. We're all going to be seeing some thunderstorm action tonight as we drop down into the 50s for most of the north and the west, 60s for most of the south and in the east. But storms and showers all across Nebraska tonight, as you can see, blanketing the whole state in the central and southwest region. That's where you have the best chance for severe weather in the nature of 2-inch hail, perhaps 60-mile-an-hour winds are possible. Risk for tornado very low. And once we get through tonight, things should be pretty smooth sailing for the rest of the week. It'll be warming up this weekend. We'll have that later for you in your extended forecast. As we look at your Wednesday, pretty much a temperature-wise staying consistent with what we had today and what we'll have most of this week. 70s out west, 80s for most of the east. And again, a few lingering showers and storms out in the panhandle and in the southwest tomorrow. Not expecting anything of the severe variety, and lots of sunshine for the rest of the state on your Wednesday. Expect more of this for Thursday and Friday for pretty much all of us. And then get ready. Things are going to heat up big time into the 90s this weekend, even maybe close to 100 in the southwest. We'll have that coming up in your extended forecast.
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5: Nebraska's most high-profile collegiate sports event, you're on the national level, wrapping up after going the distance. And a couple of Husker athletes making news this week.
6: The series has come to a completion. Jake, you got to go to at least the championship games. What was your overall takeaway from the College World Series this year?
7: The SEC simply owns that tournament. It's just, I mean, that's 7 in a row the SEC have won. And I know, you know, going back to when that started, Oklahoma was not in the SEC, but they are now. And so it's now 7 straight teams that have won the SEC, and the teams from the South continue to do really well at the CWS. You know, I kind of thought game 3 was going to be a little closer than it was. I did pick Oklahoma to win the third game. I picked Oklahoma at the beginning of the series, but you know, I think UNC with Caden Glauber, I mean, he's 18 years old and he's a freshman. I think he had thrown too many pitches. You know, the crazy stat about Caden Glauber for North Carolina is he went in to that last game being 29-0, or UNC was 29-0 every time he pitched. That doesn't mean he was 29-0, but every time he threw a pitch in a game, they were 29-0, 4-0 in the CWS. And I think, you know, that's a lot of pressure and that's a lot to live up to for a pitcher as young as he is. So I think Oklahoma just had the experience. I think they had the timely hitting. And the pitching was good. Mercurius was awesome. I mean, both of those teams had good players out of the bullpen that were able to give them innings. You know, as far as just kind of a perspective from the Omaha side of things, I mean, it's great for Omaha. I do think, I will say this, and this is, you know, me kind of being a negative Nancy about things. The crowd could have been better, I think, on Monday night. You know, if you looked into the outfield, and both days, I thought, over the weekend as well, you saw pockets of empty seats. The infield seating was packed, looked awesome, looked great. A lot of empty seats in the outfield. So I don't know if that's necessarily something that the CWS is worried about. Maybe the committee would go to a Friday, Saturday, Sunday type deal to get more people there. But, you know, it seems like when you get your LSUs, your Tennessees, your Mississippi States there, it fills in. But just wasn't as packed this year. But I think everyone still enjoyed it. And I think Omaha put on a great show.
6: I think all the West Virginia fans were at Rocco's drinking their Jello shots. Did you see those numbers? Holy cow.
7: I did. Yeah, it's not quite LSU level, but it's pretty good. Have you ever had a Jello shot, Dave?
6: A Jello shot?
7: Yes.
6: Well, that's a weird question. Yes.
7: Okay, so I honestly hadn't had one until I went to Rocco's a few years ago.
6: Hey.
7: never had. Didn't even know they were a thing.
6: There you go. Speaking of things, Axelina Johansson is a monster. She had such a tremendous season, and then she's closing it out with the USTF CCCA Women's Field Athlete of the Year. Not to mention, she won the Honda Award for Women's Track Athlete of the Year.
7: There are a lot of people I've talked to kind of in and around Husker athletics, be it, you know, people within the athletic department or

0: other media that think she might be the best athlete overall at the university. And I think when you see the types of things she did this season, those kind of awards, I feel like it's hard to argue with. You know, Jordy Fromm's up there too, but I think what Ekselina Johansson does takes more skill, more strength. I think she's a tremendous athlete, and it's great that Nebraska's got her as a representative.
1: Nebraska also has a freshman on the men's basketball team who is going to be hindered for the next few weeks because of an injury.
0: Yeah, Colin Rice broke his wrist. So it's really just a 6-week deal, but it is going to sideline him for the remainder of summer practices. Look, the big thing is if you're going to have that kind of injury where you're going to be out, let it happen now. And but you can say that, yes, but at the same time, that is a freshman that I think was going to have some sort of a role. What kind of role will it be? That's a Fred Hoiberg question. But he was going to have a role this season and will still have a role, but he's going to be a little bit behind the eight ball, so we'll see how he reacts.
1: I think there's some value in being able to sit down, look at the plays, the offense, the defense, the assignments, etc. At the same time, somebody so young to lose the ability to get your shots up. I don't know if they specified which hand it was that he broke, or
0: Don't
1: his
0: think they
1: right hand
0: did.
1: broke. So
0: Yeah, okay.
1: that's tough when you're trying to get those shots up because at this stage of the game, you need to practice, practice, practice to be a proficient and efficient shooter. But again, there's real value in being able to take a step back to do the learning that needs to be done in college.
0: It's almost like a red shirt for the summer where you can kind of take everything in, you can watch what's going on, but you're absolutely right. I mean, like I said, he's just going to be a little bit behind the eight ball, but you know, I trust the guys that Fred has on that staff to get him up to speed. And I think, you know, one thing that they did a nice job getting Braden Frager back healthy when he had that ankle injury. I think their training staff is pretty strong. So hopefully he's good to go.
1: A story broke Saturday night at the Red Sea Rising event. We're going to save it for tomorrow. NCSJ
0: Okay.
1: Prosecco. Thanks for the time.
0: You bet. Thanks, Dave.
2: Hold on to your tuchuses. Could be a bit of a bumpy ride tonight, particularly in the central and southwest parts of the state. Things are getting stormy. We'll see lows in the 50s for most of the north and the west, 60s for most of the south and the east. As far as those storms that we're talking about, they're really going to be blanketing the entire state of Nebraska tonight. But this area, central and also southwest, that's your best chance for severe weather tonight. 2-inch hail possible, 60 mile an hour gusts. Risk for a tornado is very low, but of course, never out of the realm of possibility when it comes to severe weather. So those areas, stay alert. Make sure you have ways to keep notified. Keep it on NCN for the latest. We get through tonight and we'll be coasting into the weekend. It's our first full week of summer. And tomorrow, certainly not as warm as it's going to feel this weekend. Temps pretty much consistent all week long. 70s for most of the state, 80s in the south and in the east. And again, tomorrow there'll still be a few showers and storms out in the panhandle, but not nearly as strong as the ones we're going to be seeing today, and certainly not of the severe variety either. But again, get through tonight and a little bit of tomorrow, and here's what you've got waiting for you. Gloriosity for the rest of the week, as we'll see 70s and 80s into the weekend, and then heating up big time. Most of the state, including the Northeast, going to be seeing 90s this weekend with a few showers and storms Sunday. But yeah, those temps are going to stay warm for a while. Southeast also heating up after really four just perfect days there, 70s and 80s. It is summer, folks. 90s, yeah, you knew they were coming, and they are back with lots of sunshine and a few sprinkles and storms here or there close to the end of the weekend and into the new week. Central seeing a little more rain and storm action than most areas there. It returns on Thursday, not expecting anything severe though, and then a big time heat up on Sunday with mid 90s and a few sprinkles too. Low 90s for the early portion of next week. Northwest also seeing their fair share of rain and thunder boomers tonight, tomorrow, and into Thursday. Although, once again, tonight is, if we're going to see any severe weather, that's when it would be, and Northwest is very unlikely. And then a big time heat up into the 90s for Saturday through Tuesday, with the exception of a little dip on Monday. And then the hottest part of the state, and also one of the wettest after we get through 3 straight days of showers and storms. Look at that, close to 100 on Sunday, and before it starts to ameliorate a little bit and smooth that into the 80s for Monday and for Tuesday. So once again, if you're in the central or southwest part of the state, brace for a little severe weather tonight. We'll all be seeing some rain and thunderstorms tonight, and then the rest of the week should be great, and then a hot weekend ahead.
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0: Files of, you may not believe this until you actually hear it and see it. There will be tee times available at Memorial Stadium. The University of Nebraska announcing they will be setting up tee boxes and custom greens throughout the stadium October 16th and the 17th. The event's being put on by Upper Deck Golf, including live music and a variety of golf challenges at a VIP clubhouse bar in the club area of the stadium. Registration for tee times opens in September. Fans can register now for early access to those before the public. Thanks for making NCN your choice for coverage of local stories mattering to you. From Norfolk to Valentine, Sydney to towns in the southeast, and right here in the Tri-Cities, we are News Channel Nebraska. Here for Nebraska, here for you. Thanks for joining us on News Channel Nebraska. Coming up this hour on NCN, the latest unemployment numbers are in, including a surprising drop for one county in central Nebraska. The Underground Railroad is typically associated with the southern U.S. A former stop in southeast Nebraska closed for 7 years until recently reopening. Nebraska's Secretary of State listed as a defendant as the state is being sued by the Republican National Committee over a statewide election law. Warm weather rolling in after some rains falling in central Nebraska earlier today, although we could be in store for some more severe stuff depending on where you live. Michael J. Anthony joins us for the first time this hour with a check on the weather.
1: This could be a little bit of a hairy night, but once we get through it, we should have smooth sailing weather-wise for the rest of the week and into early next week. Tonight we'll drop down into the 50s across most of the west, 60s for most of the east. And where it gets a little hairy with those showers and storms. Now, they're going to be blanketing all across Nebraska tonight, but your best chance for severe weather is going to be in the central and southwest parts of the state. Hail, high winds, risk for a tornado very low, but things that could get a little nasty tonight. And once we get through that, though, we'll still see a few showers and storms tomorrow out west, but highs in the 70s and 80s. Once again, as we mentioned, little precipitation in the panhandle and also in the southwest corner, but not expecting anything of a severe variety. Plenty of sunshine for the rest of the state tomorrow, and then things pretty clear and then warming up this weekend. That's coming up in your extended forecast.
0: Michael, thanks. We'll check back with him a little later for a longer look at the forecast. For the time being, we're digging into the top stories from around Nebraska. A major landfill expansion project is coming to central Nebraska. The Kearney City Council approving a nearly $2 million contract for construction of two new landfill cells on the east side of the current property. The project includes excavating roughly 250,000 cubic yards of earth and installing specialized liners designed to contain waste and protect groundwater. Council members awarded the contract to a Kearney-based development company with earthwork expected to begin immediately as crews expand capacity at the city landfill. Crash involving an 80-year-old Norfolk woman leaves four vehicles damaged and a light pole toppled this afternoon. According to authorities, the woman was driving an SUV when she left the roadway on West Benjamin Avenue near the USAA Pharmacy parking lot. Authorities say she hit three vehicles before crossing Queen City Boulevard. The SUV continued past Casey's, hit another vehicle near Mars Body Shop, and knocked down a light pole. Police say the driver was taken to Faith Health, and her condition has not been released. The crash remains under investigation. Six major fires all igniting within close proximity to one another on the calendar across western Nebraska. Landowners who were devastated by the blazes have a little more time to submit an application. The USDA extending the deadline until August 25th of this year for people who need assistance in repairing, rebuilding, or seeking other types of help to stabilize their farms and ranches. The Emergency Conservation Program provides up to 75% of the allowable cost after natural disasters, up to $500,000. This federal financial help is available to anyone who suffered losses in the Morrill, Cottonwood, Road 203, Anderson Bridge, Ashby, and Minor fires. The USDA says they want all qualified producers to apply so they can get the help needed, from fence repair, replacement, to removing debris or fixing up whatever got damaged because of the blaze. Continued efforts for those seeking work in Dawson County have proven fruitful following the latest release of unemployment numbers from the state of Nebraska. Dawson County's unemployment dropping more than 4% from April, now down to 15.5%, according to the Nebraska Department of Labor. Unemployment numbers for the state jumped to 3.5% in February following the closure of the Tyson plant in Lexington. Around 33,000 folks are currently without a job in Nebraska and filing for unemployment, a rate of 3% statewide, nearly 1.5% lower than the national number. The number of people who were filing dropped by about 600 from April to May. The Department of Labor says there are over 31,000 openings posted on the NEWorks website as of yesterday. So for anyone seeking a new position, it's a great starting spot. A former stop located in southeast Nebraska as part of the Underground Railroad reopened on Juneteenth. As NCN's Dan Swanson shares, the location had been closed for 7 years.
2: For most of his life, Daryl Hogan could not have imagined his role in the grand reopening of Mayhew Cabin at Nebraska City. For he never heard of John Brown as a child, and no one spoke of Sammy and Jane Harper in his days as a young adult. A single photo of the Harpers surfaced with faces he had not known, and a history that had seemed lost. His ancestors were among the last 12 freedom seekers John Brown helped escort out of Kansas, where aiding escaping slaves carried the death penalty, a penalty John Brown suffered in 1859, but the Harpers lived on freely in Canada.
3: When I saw the condition of the cabin back in the fall, I was a little saddened. I was kind of upset that it had gotten into the condition that it was in.
2: 8 months later, the site reopened

0: with restoration to the cabin by master craftsman Butch Bouvier, a crew of volunteers led by Doug Kreifels, and the historical orations of Nelson.
1: To stop it, Mayhew Cabin was kind of tough. I mean, because it didn't look great. And I saw the reaction of Daryl to that, you know, this really important stop in this extremely important

0: decided that it was worth the risk to help people in their community who needed help.
1: In a decade's time, Hogan went from a blank slate on the question of his family's origins in North America to calling for a sort of rebirth of a distressed Underground Railroad site.
2: You know, it was history that was lost for us. We found it, and to come here, and it was almost lost. You know, we were the site was in a pretty bad state the first time that I saw it, and I think this is an opportunity to not only continue to tell this story, but to grow that link between Canada, where my ancestors landed, and Nebraska City. Who'd have thought?
1: He said the board is committed to making the site a positive focus for the community and an anchor for Nebraska's Civil War narrative. From Nebraska City, I'm Dan Swanson, News Channel Nebraska.
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13: Severe storms yesterday bringing damaging hail to the panhandle. Video taken a couple miles west of Scott's Bluff shows massive hailstones filling a backyard and shattering the window of a home. Storm spotters said the majority of the hail falling yesterday was golf ball sized. A few got as large as baseballs in the Scott's Bluff area. The Scott's Bluff Fire Department reports at least one person was hit by hail and needed assistance from first responders. The barrage in Scott's Bluff was a continuation of storms, first touching down in Mitchell. Widespread hail was reported last night, with some tennis ball-sized stones reported east of town. So far, there have been no reports of any injuries in Mitchell. The National Weather Service says the Panhandle once again has a level 2 and even level 3 risk of severe storms today, with the best chance for tornadoes, heavy hail, and heavy winds centered around towns like Scott's Bluff, Harrisburg, and Kimball. After being stranded at sea while officials figured out a safe place to get off the boat, experiencing a hantavirus outbreak, it was another month and change for the final 8 Americans who had to come to Omaha. Those individuals spent 42 days quarantined in Nebraska before finally getting to leave on Sunday. One passenger telling the Associated Press they were locked in their rooms until about 5 minutes before the expiration of the quarantine, then told they could leave. She says the government did pay for their flights, according to the AP reporting. 10 other passengers were allowed to leave earlier, so long as they agreed to monitoring in their home states. Of course, their time in Nebraska was met with compassion and congeniality, with restaurants and food trucks delivering special meals nearly on a daily basis. And some of the nurses would pick up Starbucks for the patients. One thanking the community on social media, saying Nebraskans showed, quote, complete kindness and generosity. The city of Hastings is partnering with several local organizations to provide information and resources on renters' rights during a community forum coming up this weekend. Organizers will answer questions and offer guidance on topics including fair housing laws, the legal process for filing maintenance requests, and ways tenants can advocate for their rights. Hastings Mayor Jay Beckby said the city is proud to support the event, emphasizing all residents deserve safe, clean, and well-maintained housing. He said lower-income residents are often the most vulnerable when housing issues arise.

0: These some of these people don't have anywhere else to go. Okay? If you come in and you don't take care of the property that I'm renting and I'm at a certain income level, I'll move on. When you look at people that are trying to get on their feet and they're subsidized and they maybe don't feel like they have another option.
1: The forum will be held at the Hastings Airport Saturday from 10 a.m. until 6 p.m. The Hastings Fire Department is the latest to adopt a new shift schedule designed to give firefighters longer recovery periods away from the station. The Hastings City Council approving a memorandum of understanding modifying the department's labor agreement to change firefighters' work schedules. Under the new system, firefighters will transition from a 24 hours on, 48 hours off rotation to a 48 hours on, 96 hours off schedule. Union representatives telling the council the change will provide firefighters with improved recovery time, greater flexibility for training opportunities, and increased morale. During the presentation, department representatives said a recent survey found roughly 9 out of 10 firefighters supported the proposed schedule change. Of Nebraska's 15 paid fire departments, 11 have either moved away from the traditional 24-48 schedule or they're in the process of making a similar transition.
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8: What is Nebraska? Nebraska is 529 towns. It is 147 cities. It is 382 villages. It is 2 time zones and 3 area codes. It is Cook and Gurley, Palisade and Osmond, Wymore, Sydney, and everywhere in between. Nebraska is what we do. 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
9: Be a bit of a torrential Tuesday night, particularly in the central and southwest parts of the state. We're all going to be seeing some thunderstorm action tonight as we drop down into the 50s for most of the north and the west, 60s for most of the south and in the east. But storms and showers all across Nebraska tonight, as you can see, blanketing the whole state in the central and southwest region. That's where you have the best chance for severe weather in the nature of 2-inch hail, perhaps 60 mile an hour winds are possible. Risk for tornado very low. And once we get through tonight, things should be pretty smooth sailing for the rest of the week. It'll be warming up this weekend. We'll have that later for you in your extended forecast. As we look at your Wednesday, pretty much a temperature wise staying consistent with what we had today and what we'll have most of this week. 70s out west, 80s for most of the east. And again, a few lingering showers and storms.

0: Storms out in the Panhandle and in the Southwest tomorrow. Not expecting anything of the severe variety, and lots of sunshine for the rest of the state on your Wednesday. Expect more of this for Thursday and Friday for pretty much all of us. And then get ready. Things are going to heat up big time into the 90s this weekend, even maybe close to 100 in the Southwest. We'll have that coming up in your extended forecast.
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7: This is Nebraska, and so is this. 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Because when people in Palisade understand what happens in Grand Island, and when people in Scott's Bluff get to share their story with the people of Niobrara, we become one Nebraska. This is Nebraska, and this is home.

soil soon. The state's Medical Cannabis Commission voting unanimously to confirm a successful inspection for a cultivation company based in Raymond to start planting in the near future. Of the four cultivators who will be licensed, there's only one who appears ready to begin production of the plant. Another grower delayed the inspection, and the other two have been battling zoning issues in their respective cities, with one moving from Omaha to Gretna, where there has been a stronger agreement between the grower and the city. Starting tomorrow, the commission voted 3-1 to start accepting applications for manufacturing, which there will only be four of in the state. Eventually, a dozen companies will become licensed to drive, and another 12 will be allowed to sell it to patients. Attorney General Mike Hilgers and Governor Pillen still need to sign off on the regulations sent to Hilgers' office in April. Republicans at the national level are suing Nebraska for its current state election law. The law was implemented in 2009 and meant to enforce a federal election law, according to the Nebraska Examiner. Based on two Nebraska voters who joined the lawsuit, they likely brought it to the attention of the Republican National Committee to be addressed. The suit claims the law at the state level allows U.S. citizens who have not resided in Nebraska or the USA to vote in Nebraska. In the filing, the plaintiffs allege this goes against the state constitution, stating anyone voting in Nebraska must live in the state. A similar lawsuit filed in North Carolina by the RNC saw a judge rule in favor of the GOP. Nebraska was the first state to ban sugary drinks and candy from the Supplemental Nutrition Assistance Program. Now it's among the first states to have the new rules blocked by a court. A federal judge has blocked restrictions on what can be purchased under SNAP in Nebraska and four other states. Nebraska's SNAP changes went into effect on January 1st, keeping people from buying sugary drinks and candy.

0: their benefits. The state was the first in the nation to request its SNAP waiver as part of the Trump administration's Make America Healthy Again movement. Yesterday, Washington, D.C. District Court Senior Judge Amy Berman Jackson ruled the USDA had overstepped its authority. The lawsuit was filed by the National Center for Law and Economic Justice on behalf of SNAP recipient Nathan Fleming of Lincoln and residents of Iowa, Colorado, Tennessee, and West Virginia. The suit against the USDA and Secretary of Agriculture Brooke Rollins was filed in March. The SNAP recipients argued the program's changes undermine food access.
1: Headliner knockout. Little Texas brings the Platinum 90 sing-alongs that still crank like it's 1994.
2: God bless Texas with his own hand.
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12: 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Teammates help students believe in themselves, and 97% of mentees are proud to be a part of it. 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
13: Folks, hold on to your tuchuses. Could be a bit of a bumpy ride tonight, particularly in the central and southwest parts of the states. Things are getting stormy. We'll see lows in the 50s for most of the north and the west, 60s for most of the south and the east. As far as those storms that we're talking about, they're really going to be blanketing the entire state of Nebraska tonight, but this area, central and also southwest, that's your best chance for severe weather tonight. 2-inch hail possible, 60 mile an hour gusts. Risk for a tornado is very low, but of course never out of the realm of possibility when it comes to severe weather. So those areas, stay alert. Make sure you have ways to keep notified. Keep it on NCN for the latest. We get through tonight and we'll be coasting into the weekend. It's our first full week of summer, and tomorrow certainly not as warm as it's going to feel this weekend. Temps pretty much consistent all week long. 70s for most of the state, 80s in the south and in the east. And again, tomorrow there'll still be a few showers and storms out in the panhandle, but not nearly as strong as the ones we're going to be seeing today, and certainly not of the severe variety either. But again, get through tonight and a little bit of tomorrow, and here's what you've got waiting for you. Gloriosity for the rest of the week, as we'll see 70s and 80s into the weekend, and then heating up big time most of the state, including the

0: Northeast going to be seeing 90s this weekend with a few showers and storms Sunday. But yeah, those temps are going to stay warm for a while. Southeast also heating up after really four just perfect days there, 70s and 80s. It is summer, folks. 90s, yeah, you knew they were coming, and they are back with lots of sunshine and a few sprinkles and storms here or there close to the end of the weekend and into the new week. Central seeing a little more rain and storm action than most areas there. It returns on Thursday, not expecting anything severe though, and then a big time heat up on Sunday with mid-90s and a few sprinkles too. Low 90s for the early portion of next week. Northwest also seeing their fair share of rain and thunder boomers tonight, tomorrow, and into Thursday, although once again tonight is, if we're going to see any severe weather, that's when it would be, and Northwest is very unlikely. And then a big time heat up into the 90s for Saturday through Tuesday, with the exception of a little dip on Monday. And then the hottest part of the state, and also one of the wettest after we get through three straight days of showers and storms. Look at that, close to 100 on Sunday, and before it starts to ameliorate a little bit and smooth that into the 80s for Monday and for Tuesday. So once again, if you're in the central or southwest part of the state, brace for a little severe weather tonight. We'll all be seeing some rain and thunderstorms tonight, and then the rest of the week should be great, and then a hot weekend ahead.
1: In a winner-take-all Game 3, Oklahoma rolls by UNC to win the 2026 Men's College World Series. It's the Sooners' first college baseball title in more than three decades. NCN's Jake Bartecki has the recap, an on-field reaction from Omaha.
2: Party like it is 1994. The Oklahoma Sooners dominate North Carolina in Game 3 of the College World Series Finals 13-2 to claim their third national championship in program history, their first since 1994.
3: It feels unreal. I mean, doing it here after the year that we had, I mean, it was definitely not. We didn't have the perfect road at all. Probably had one of the toughest road we ever saw for national champ. I mean,
4: we did start playing our kind of baseball towards the end of the year, and everyone says, "Yeah, we got hot," but we always knew we could do it.
5: To bounce back and to have the run they've had, just high character, belief, great teamwork, an example for any sport in walk of life.
6: Happiness is all I can say. Just happiness for this whole team, from the ups and downs of everything. Just happy.
2: The Sooners jumped out to a big lead, and they never looked back. The offense was aided by two homers from Dayton Taki and Kyle Branch at the bottom of the order, while L.J. Mercurius earned the win in relief, allowing just one run on five hits. While some may have doubted the Sooners, outfielder Jason Walk says they believed they could do it from day one.
7: Our first practice in the fall, Reggie was basically like, you're looking at the national champions of this year. So we fully believe in that. We practice that way. We have a championship standard to hold ourselves to that. And to be here is just unbelievable.
2: The SEC dominance continues in Omaha. Oklahoma becomes the seventh straight team from the SEC to win the College World Series. In Omaha, Jake Bartecki, News Channel Nebraska.
1: From across the country are taking part in a national competition this week in central Nebraska. NCN's Elijah Moser reports from Grand Island.
8: Just behind. You stopped your swing just for a split second when you pulled the trigger.
9: For 16 years, Grand Island has welcomed people from across the nation for the 4-H Shooting Sports Nationals. That includes skeet and trap shooting coach Chad Gary out of Illinois.
8: Okay, reshoot the low house.
9: This year, over 750 participants from 42 states are competing, which includes Lincoln's Talon Abney Cook in the compound archery event. Abney Cook began archery when he was little and enjoys the friends and community he built through 4-H.
10: The community is so nice. It's nice to talk to everyone. You all can relate by something. A lot of people that shoot archery, they also do hunting, so there's always something to talk about, something to relate to a person.
9: Compound archery coach Kevin Hooper makes a trip from Wanena, Minnesota each year, and this time has two of his grandchildren competing in the event.
11: I wouldn't have done it 18 years if it wasn't really special in my heart.
9: Hooper says the camaraderie everyone shares through 4-H and at nationals is really special.
11: We were in a restaurant last night, and everybody, where are you from? What are you doing? What is this? What is that? It's older couple needed a hand out. We helped them out to their car. And yeah, it's just fun.
9: As the event has evolved from the first time the city hosted, Grand Island's Director of Tourism, Brad Melema, says the impact on the community is especially meaningful.
12: This is one of our top five events for sure. I like to refer to it as our version of the College World Series. It's such a massive impact. People from all over the country come here. It's become a tradition for the teams from the various states to want to come here. Sounds kind of familiar if you're this time of year in Omaha.
9: The 4-H Shooting Sports Nationals will continue throughout the week before the closing ceremonies on Friday. In Grand Island, Elijah Mosier, News Channel Nebraska.
1: A nice, big, consistent rain for a lot of central Nebraska. It moved out of the way, clouds cleared, we got some sunshine. And now there's a chance things have warmed up enough, the severe stuff might roll in again. Michael J. Anthony joins us once again with a check of the forecast.
0: This could be a little bit of a hairy night, but once we get through it, we should have smooth sailing weather-wise for the rest of the week and into early next week. Tonight, we'll drop down into the 50s across most of the west, 60s for most of the east. And where it gets a little hairy with those showers and storms. Now, they're going to be blanketing all across Nebraska tonight, but your best chance for severe weather is going to be in the central and southwest parts of the state. Hail, high winds. Risk for a tornado very low, but things that could get a little nasty tonight. And once we get through that, though, we'll still see a few showers and storms tomorrow out west, but highs in the 70s and 80s. Once again, as we mentioned, little precipitation in the panhandle and also in the southwest corner, but not expecting anything of a severe variety. Plenty of sunshine for the rest of the state tomorrow, and then things pretty clear and then warming up this weekend. That's coming up in your extended forecast.
1: Michael, thanks. He's coming back in less than 10 minutes for another round with Mother Nature, right here on News Channel Nebraska. Thanks for sticking with your most trusted and local newscaster in the bottom half of the hour as we get into the top stories from around the region and elsewhere. Republicans at the national level are suing Nebraska for its current state election law. The law was implemented in 2009 and meant to enforce a federal election law, according to the Nebraska Examiner. Based on two Nebraska voters who joined the lawsuit, they likely brought it to the attention of the Republican National Committee to be addressed. The suit claims the law at the state level allows U.S. citizens who have not resided in Nebraska or the USA to vote in Nebraska. In the filing, the plaintiffs allege this goes against the state constitution, stating anyone voting in Nebraska must live in the state. A similar lawsuit filed in North Carolina by the RNC saw a judge rule in favor of the GOP. Hastings man whose baby died in a hot car has asked for a deferred judgment and received it in part. Jeremy Hansen was arrested in late July of last year after his son was found dead from heat exposure in a Hastings parking lot inside a car. This is according to court records. The sentence will be 48 months of probation with 180 days in county jail. However, the jail time will not start until February 4th of 2030 and could be suspended if he meets all the requirements laid out by his probation office, along with payment of all costs owed throughout his time under their watch. Documents show Hansen entered a no-contest plea to one count of child abuse, resulting in death, according to court records. A Hastings woman charged with killing a man riding a motorcycle could spend 1 year in jail. Brenda Wilnard was sentenced in Adams County Court to 365 days beginning on June 22nd, of next year. If she abides by all of the requirements set forth in probation over the next 12 months, there's a likely chance the jail term will be suspended if recommended by the probation office. Among the items necessary include restitution to Evelyn Humberg of slightly more than $4,300. Wilner was convicted of motor vehicle homicide after hitting William Humberg last August at the intersection of Highway 6 and Marion Road. A Kearney man is facing a lengthy list of charges after police say they found him driving drunk with an unsecured toddler in the vehicle. According to court records, officers were searching for a vehicle involved in a reported hit and run when they spotted a white pickup driving the wrong way on West 24th Street. Police say Nicholas Thompson showed signs of intoxication and admitted he had been drinking. Officers also finding a toddler inside the truck who was not properly secured in a car seat. Court documents say investigators found open alcohol containers inside the vehicle, including one near the kid. Police say Thompson later registered a blood alcohol content of 0.201, more than twice Nebraska's legal limit. He was booked into the Buffalo County Jail on charges including aggravated DUI, third offense,

0: child abuse, transporting a child while intoxicated, and driving under suspension. Less than a week after two women were shot and killed by their husbands in Omaha, another woman has died after being shot by her husband. The Sarpy County Sheriff's Office says they received a call at around 5:30 p.m. yesterday from 34-year-old Coral Eaton, who was claiming her husband was shooting a gun in the house. While on the phone, authorities say the call remained active and the woman was no longer communicating with dispatch. Members of the Sarpy County Sheriff's Office and the Papillion Police Department got to the scene.
1: And they both heard a shot, and then that was it. So they just waited because they didn't know what the situation was. Eventually, our SWAT team, which is comprised Papillion, Police, La Vista, and the Sheriff's Office, our SWAT team responded. They called the suspect out, and he did come out of the house. He did have a gunshot wound to the abdomen.
0: When officers went inside, they found Eaton deceased, and a child was in the home. The child was taken into protective custody. 35-year-old Cameron Skaman is in the hospital in critical, stable condition, awaiting potential charges. The Alliance woman charged with killing her ex-boyfriend and disposing of his body will now be tried in a new county. Timber Bingham's case in Sheridan County is being moved to Box Butte County, with Sheridan County presenting a motion to dismiss three felony counts previously being tried within their jurisdiction, according to court records. Bingham is currently being held in Sheridan County Jail with a $1 million bond, 10%. The information of the complaint presented in Box Butte still has Bingham facing first-degree murder of Ibram Cifuentes, use of a firearm to commit a felony, and improper disposal of human remains. A man from southeast Nebraska was allegedly drinking beer and smoking weed to the point he started falling asleep at the wheel when his 14-year-old was forced to make him pull over, and he's now facing a new charge in Odo County. Kenny Atkins was at his mother's house last July late into the night when he and his daughter left the house, according to court records. A motion to amend the information was filed to include third-degree sexual assault of the same child on or about the same day. Documents show Atkins' mother asked the girl to make sure he stayed awake since Atkins was partaking in the drinking and the drugs throughout the day. As they were heading home, he began to nod off, and the child felt unsafe, so they switched to his driving, records show. Taking dirt roads home was allegedly a normal course of action. On this particular night, the child was getting directions from Atkins when they crashed. The daughter was picked up safely by the mother, records show, and the 14-year-old did not have a license at the time. Atkins will return to court on Friday. He's also charged in Richardson County after getting pulled over on Highway 75, with the officer finding an open handle of rum along with meth and marijuana. In eastern Nebraska, a woman convicted of child abuse at an unlicensed daycare center is avoiding jail time. Robin Sinner was sentenced to 18 months probation and $580 worth of fines, along with nearly $950 in restitution owed to two people, according to court records. Her charges stem from a 2024 investigation into a daycare in the town of Eagle. Cass County authorities said a child at Sinner's in-home service suffered injuries to his lower extremities. Investigators say Sinner was running an unlicensed child care center in her home, watching four or more children. She eventually pleaded to a reduced charge of neglectful child abuse and providing unlicensed child care. A Norfolk man is in jail after being accused of threatening a woman with a gun. 30-year-old Francisco Mendez Cardenas was arrested early this morning. Police say they were sent to a domestic disturbance at a residence on North Pine Street, a few blocks to the east of Johnson Park. The victim telling police she and Mendez Cardenas had been arguing throughout the day, then it turned physical. And the victim said Mendez Cardenas struck her in the face before threatening to kill her with his gun. Police say kids in the house at the time confirmed what the victim said. Mendez Cardenas was arrested on terroristic threat and child abuse charges. The state of Nebraska telling some producers affected by a grain dealer's bankruptcy the check is in the mail. The Nebraska Public Service Commission announcing they've mailed payment checks to 12 different claimants in the Hansen-Mueller case. The Omaha-based grain dealer's license was suspended last October after producers said they had not been paid by Hansen-Mueller, in some cases for months. The company later declared bankruptcy and held an auction, raising funds at their headquarters back in April. Now the PSC says checks should be arriving within the next few days. The agency approved $1 million worth of claims at their May meeting. Michael's up next with a fuller version of the forecast for all portions of Nebraska on NCN.
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0: event this weekend. 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
1: A bit of a torrential Tuesday night, particularly in the central and southwest parts of the state. We're all going to be seeing some thunderstorm action tonight as we drop down into the 50s for most of the north and the west, 60s for most of the south and in the east. But storms and showers all across Nebraska tonight, as you can see, blanketing the whole state in the central and southwest region. That's where you have the best chance for severe weather in the nature of 2-inch hail, perhaps 60 mile an hour winds are possible. Risk for tornado very low. And once we get through tonight, things should be pretty smooth sailing for the rest of the week. It'll be warming up this weekend. We'll have that later for you in your extended forecast. As we look at your Wednesday, pretty much a temperature wise staying consistent with what we had today and what we'll have most of this week. 70s out west, 80s for most of the east. And again, a few lingering showers and storms out in the panhandle and in the southwest tomorrow. Not expecting anything of the severe variety, and lots of sunshine for the rest of the state on your Wednesday. Expect more of this for Thursday and Friday for pretty much all of us. And then get ready. Things are going to heat up big time into the 90s this weekend, even maybe close to 100 in the southwest. We'll have that coming up in your extended forecast.
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8: Scan QR codes on Spirit of Nebraska posters for a chance to win a $100 ethanol gas card and vote for best of. 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
9: Most high-profile collegiate sports venture on the national level, wrapping up after going the distance. And a couple of Husker athletes making news this week.
10: The series has come to a completion. Jake, you got to go to at least the championship games. What was your overall takeaway from the College World Series this year?
11: The SEC simply owns that tournament. It's just, I mean, that's seven in a row the SEC have won. And I know, you know, going back to when that started, Oklahoma was not in the SEC, but they are now. And so it's now seven straight teams that have won the SEC, and the teams from the South continue to do really well at the CWS. You know, I kind of thought game three was going to be a little closer than it was. I did pick Oklahoma to win the third game, and I picked Oklahoma at the beginning of the series, but you know, I think UNC with Caden Glauber, I mean, he's 18 years old and he's a freshman. I think he had thrown too many pitches. And, you know, the crazy stat about Caden Glauber for North Carolina is he went in to that last game being 29-0, like, or UNC was 29-0 every time he pitched. That doesn't mean he was 29-0, but every time he threw a pitch in a game, they were 29-0, 4-0 in the CWS. And I think, you know, that's a lot of pressure and that's a lot to live up to for a pitcher as young as he is. So I think Oklahoma just had the experience. I think they had the timely hitting and the pitching was good. Mercurius was awesome. I mean, both of those teams had good players out of the bullpen that were able to give them innings. You know, as far as just kind of a perspective from the Omaha side of things, I mean, it's great for Omaha. I do think I will say this, and this is, you know, me kind of being a negative Nancy about things. The crowd could have been better, I think, on Monday night. You know, if you looked into the outfield and both days, I thought over the weekend as well, you saw pockets of empty seats. The infield seating was packed, looked awesome, looked great. A lot of empty seats in the outfield. So I don't know if that's necessarily something that the CWS is worried about. Maybe the committee would go to a Friday, Saturday, Sunday type deal to get more people there. But, you know, it seems like when you get your LSUs, your Tennessees, your Mississippi States there, it fills in, but just wasn't as packed this year. But I think everyone still enjoyed it. And I think Omaha put on a great show.
10: I think all the West Virginia fans were at Rocco's drinking their Jello shots. Did you see those numbers? Holy cow.
11: I did. Yeah. It's not quite LSU level, but it's pretty good. Have you ever had a Jello shot, Dave?
10: A Jello shot?
11: Yes.
10: Well, that's a weird question. Yes.
11: Okay. So I honestly hadn't had one until I went to Rocco's a few years ago.
10: Hey.
11: Never had. Didn't even know they were a thing.
10: There you go. Speaking of things, Axelina Johansson is a monster. She had such a tremendous season, and then she's closing it out with the USTF CCCA Women's Field Athlete of the Year. Not to mention, she won the Honda Award for Women's Track Athlete of the Year.
11: There are a lot of people I've talked to kind of in and around Husker athletics, be it, you know, people within the athletic department or other media, that think she might be the best athlete overall at the university. And I think when you see the type of things she did this season, those kind of awards, I feel like it's hard to argue with. You know, Jordy Fromm's up there too, but I think what Axelina Johansson does takes more skill, more strength. I think she's a tremendous athlete, and it's great that Nebraska's got her as a representative.
10: Nebraska also has a freshman on the men's basketball team who is going to be hindered for the next few weeks because of an injury.
11: Yeah, Colin Rice broke his wrist. So it's really just a 6-week deal, but it is going to sideline him for the remainder of summer practices. Look, The big thing is, if you're going to have that kind of injury where you're going to be out, let it happen now. And but you can say that, yes, but at the same time, that is a freshman that I think was going to have some sort of a role. What kind of role will it be? That's a Fred Hoiberg question. but he was going to have a role this season and will still have a role, but he's going to be a little bit behind the eight ball, so we'll see how he reacts.
10: I think there's some value in being able to sit down, look at the plays, the offense, the defense, the assignments, etc. At the same time, somebody so young to lose the ability to get your shots up. I don't know if they specified which hand it was that he broke. His right hand broke. So
11: yeah, okay.
10: That's tough when you're trying to get those shots up, because at this stage of the game, you need to practice to be a proficient and efficient shooter. But again, there's real value in being able to take a step back to do the learning that needs to be done in college.
11: It's almost like a red shirt for the summer, where you can kind of take everything in, you can watch what's going on, but you're absolutely right. I mean, like I said, he's just going to be a little bit behind the eight ball, but you know, I trust the guys that Fred has on that staff to get him up to speed. And I think, you know, one thing that Nebraska, they did a nice job getting Braden Frager back healthy when he had that ankle injury. I think their training staff is pretty strong. So hopefully he's good to go.
10: A story broke Saturday night at the Red Sea Rising event. We're going to save it for tomorrow.
11: Okay.
10: Thanks for the time.
11: You bet. Thanks, Dave.
0: Hold on to your tuckuses. Could be a bit of a bumpy ride tonight, particularly in the central and southwest parts of the state. Things are getting stormy. We'll see lows in the 50s for most of the north and the west, 60s for most of the south and the east. As far as those storms that we're talking about, they're really going to be blanketing the entire state of Nebraska tonight. But this area, central and also southwest, that's your best chance for severe weather tonight. 2-inch hail possible, 60 mile an hour gusts. Risk for a tornado is very low, but of course never out of the realm of possibility when it comes to severe weather. So those areas, stay alert. Make sure you have ways to keep notified. Keep it on NCN for the latest. We get through tonight and we'll be coasting into the weekend. It's our first full week of summer. And tomorrow, certainly not as warm as it's going to feel this weekend. Temps pretty much consistent all week long. 70s for most of the state, 80s in the south and in the east. And again, tomorrow there'll still be a few showers and storms out in the panhandle, but not nearly as strong as the ones we're going to be seeing today, and certainly not of the severe variety either. But again, get through tonight and a little bit of tomorrow, and here's what you've got waiting for you. Gloriosity for the rest of the week, as we'll see 70s and 80s into the weekend, and then heating up big time. Most of the state, including the Northeast, going to be seeing 90s this weekend with a few showers and storms Sunday. But those temps are going to stay warm for a while. Southeast also heating up after really four just perfect days there, 70s and 80s. It is summer, folks. 90s, yeah, you knew they were coming, and they are back with lots of sunshine and a few sprinkles and storms here or there close to the end of the weekend and into the new week. Central seeing a little more rain and storm action than most areas there. It returns on Thursday, not expecting anything severe though, and then a big time heat up on Sunday with mid-90s and a few sprinkles too. Low 90s for the early portion of next week. Northwest also seeing their fair share of rain and thunder boomers tonight, tomorrow, and into Thursday. Although once again, tonight is, if we're gonna see any severe weather, that's when it would be, and Northwest is very unlikely. And then a big time heat up into the 90s for Saturday through Tuesday, with the exception of a little dip on Monday. And then the hottest part of the state, and also one of the wettest after we get through three straight days of showers and storms. Look at that, close to 100 on Sunday before it starts to ameliorate a little bit and smooth that into the 80s for Monday and for Tuesday. So once again, if you're in the central or southwest part of the state, brace for a little severe weather tonight. We'll all be seeing some rain and thunderstorms tonight, and then the rest of the week should be great, and then a hot weekend ahead.
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0: You may not believe this until you actually hear it and see it. There will be tee times available at Memorial Stadium. The University of Nebraska announcing they will be setting up tee boxes and custom greens throughout the stadium October 16th and the 17th. The event's being put on by Upper Deck Golf, including live music and a variety of golf challenges at a VIP clubhouse bar in the club area of the stadium. Registration for tee times opens in September. Fans can register now for early access to those before the public. Thanks for making NCN your choice for coverage of local stories mattering to you. From Norfolk to Valentine, Sydney to towns in the southeast, and right here in the Tri-Cities, we are News Channel Nebraska. Here for Nebraska, here for you. Thanks for joining us on News Channel Nebraska. Coming up this hour on NCN, the latest unemployment numbers are in, including a surprising drop for one county in central Nebraska. The Underground Railroad is typically associated with the southern U.S. A former stop in southeast Nebraska closed for 7 years until recently reopening. Nebraska's Secretary of State listed as a defendant as the state is being sued by the Republican National Committee over a statewide election law. Warm weather rolling in after some rains falling in central Nebraska earlier today, although we could be in store for some more severe stuff depending on where you live. Michael J. Anthony joins us for the first time this hour with a check on the weather.
1: This could be a little bit of a hairy night, but once we get through it, we should have smooth sailing weather-wise for the rest of the week and into early next week. Tonight we'll drop down into the 50s across most of the west, 60s for most of the east. And where it gets a little hairy with those showers and storms. Now, they're going to be blanketing all across Nebraska tonight, but your best chance for severe weather is going to be in the central and southwest parts of the state. Hail, high winds, risk for a tornado very low, but things that could get a little nasty tonight. And once we get through that, though, we'll still see a few showers and storms tomorrow out west, but highs in the 70s and 80s. Once again, as we mentioned, little precipitation in the panhandle and also in the southwest corner, but not expecting anything of a severe variety. Plenty of sunshine for the rest of the state tomorrow, and then things pretty clear and then warming up this weekend. That's coming up in your extended forecast.
0: Michael, thanks. We'll check back with him a little later for a longer look at the forecast. For the time being, we're digging into

0: to the top stories from around Nebraska. A major landfill expansion project is coming to central Nebraska. The Kearney City Council approving a nearly $2 million contract for construction of two new landfill cells on the east side of the current property. The project includes excavating roughly 250,000 cubic yards of earth and installing specialized liners designed to contain waste and protect groundwater. Council members awarded the contract to a Kearney-based development company, with earthwork expected to begin immediately as crews expand capacity at the city landfill. Crash involving an 80-year-old Norfolk woman leaves four vehicles damaged and a light pole toppled this afternoon. According to authorities, the woman was driving an SUV when she left the roadway on West Benjamin Avenue near the USAA Pharmacy parking lot. Authorities say she hit three vehicles before crossing Queen City Boulevard. The SUV continued past Casey's, hit another vehicle near Mars Body Shop, and knocked down a light pole. Police say the driver was taken to Faith Health and her condition has not been released. The crash remains under investigation. Six major fires all igniting within close proximity to one another on the calendar across western Nebraska. Landowners who were devastated by the blazes have a little more time to submit an application. The USDA extending the deadline until August 25th of this year for people who need assistance in repairing, rebuilding, or seeking other types of help to stabilize their farms and ranches. The Emergency Conservation Program provides up to 75% of the allowable cost after natural disasters, up to $500,000. This federal financial help is available to anyone who suffered losses in the Morrill, Cottonwood, Road 203, Anderson Bridge, Ashby, and Minor fires. The USDA says they want all qualified producers to apply so they can get the help needed, from fence repair, replacement, to removing debris or fixing up whatever got damaged because of the blaze. Continued efforts for those seeking work in Dawson County have proven fruitful following the latest release of unemployment numbers, from unemployment dropping more than 4% from April, now down to 15.5%, according to the Nebraska Department of Labor. Unemployment numbers for the state jumped to 3.5% in February following the closure of the Tyson plant in Lexington. Around 33,000 folks are currently without a job in Nebraska and filing for unemployment, a rate of 3% statewide, nearly 1.5% lower than the national number. The number of people who were filing dropped by about 600 from April to May. The Department of Labor says there are over 31,000 openings posted on the NEWorks website as of yesterday. So for anyone seeking a new position, it's a great starting spot. A former stop located in southeast Nebraska as part of the Underground Railroad reopened on Juneteenth. As NCN's Dan Swanson shares, the location had been closed for 7 years.
1: For most of his life, Daryl Hogan could not have imagined his role in the grand reopening of Mayhew Cabinet, Nebraska City, for he never heard of John Brown as a child, and no one spoke of Sammy and Jane Harper in his days as a young adult. A single photo of the Harpers surfaced with faces he had not known, and a history that had seemed lost. His ancestors were among the last 12 freedom seekers John Brown helped escort out of Kansas, where aiding escaping slaves carried the death penalty, a penalty John Brown suffered in 1859, but the Harpers lived on freely in Canada.
2: When I saw the condition of the cabin back in the fall, I was a little saddened. I was kind of upset that it had gotten into the condition that it was in.
1: 8 months later, the site reopened with restoration to the cabin by master craftsman Butch Bouvier, a crew of volunteers led by Doug Kreifels, and the historical orations of Nelson.
3: The stop at Mayhew Cabin was kind of tough, I mean, because it didn't look great. And I saw the reaction of Daryl to the, you know, this really important stop in this extremely important story, and something you could tell was very personal to him.
1: Nelson said the Underground Railroad had been secretive, but now abolitionists were making it clear as a tool to destabilize the slave economy. Never was there more danger and more at stake.
4: The Mayhews decided that it was worth the risk to help people in their community who needed help.
1: In a decade's time, Hogan went from a blank slate on the question of his family's origins in North America to calling for

0: Nebraska's Civil War narrative. From Nebraska City, I'm Dan Swanson, News Channel Nebraska.
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4: Severe storms yesterday bringing damaging hail to the panhandle. Video taken a couple miles west of Scott's Bluff shows massive hailstones filling a backyard and shattering the window of a home. Storm spotters said the majority of the hail falling yesterday was golf ball sized. A few got as large as baseballs in the Scott's Bluff area. The Scott's Bluff Fire Department reports at least one person was hit by hail and needed assistance from first responders. The barrage in Scott's Bluff was a continuation of storms, first touching down in Mitchell. Widespread hail was reported last night with some tennis ball-sized stones reported east of town. So far, there have been no reports of any injuries in Mitchell. The National Weather Service says the Panhandle once again has a level 2 and even level 3 risk of severe storms today, with the best chance for tornadoes, heavy hail, and heavy winds centered around towns like Scott's Bluff, Harrisburg, and Kimball. After being stranded at sea while officials figured out a safe place to get off the boat, experiencing a hantavirus outbreak, it was another month and change for the final 8 Americans who had to come to Omaha. Those individuals spent 42 days quarantined in Nebraska before finally getting to leave on Sunday. One passenger telling the Associated Press they were locked in their rooms until about 5 minutes before the expiration of the quarantine, then told they could leave. She says the government did pay for their flights, according to the AP reporting. 10 other passengers were allowed to leave earlier so long as they agreed to monitoring in their home states. Of course, their time in Nebraska was met with compassion and congeniality, with restaurants and food trucks delivering special meals nearly on a daily basis. And some of the nurses would pick up Starbucks for the patients. One thanking the community on social media, saying Nebraskans showed, quote, complete kindness and generosity. The city of Hastings is partnering with several local organizations to provide information and resources on renters' rights during a community forum coming up this weekend. Organizers will answer questions and offer guidance on topics including fair housing laws, the legal process for filing maintenance requests, and ways tenants can advocate for their rights. Hastings Mayor Jay Beckby said the city is proud to support the event, emphasizing all residents deserve safe, clean, and well-maintained housing. He said lower-income residents are often the most vulnerable when housing issues arise.
5: Some of these people don't have anywhere else to go, okay? If you come in and you don't take care of the property that I'm renting and I'm at a certain income level, I'll move on. When you look at people that are trying to get on their feet and they're subsidized and they maybe don't feel like they have another option.
4: The forum will be held at the Hastings Airport Saturday from 10 a.m. until 6 p.m. The Hastings Fire Department is the latest to adopt a new shift schedule designed to give firefighters longer recovery periods away from the station. The Hastings City Council approving a memorandum of understanding modifying the department's labor agreement to change firefighters' work schedules. Under the new system, firefighters will transition from a 24 hours on, 48 hours off rotation to a 48 hours on, 96 hours off schedule.

0: schedule. Union representatives telling the council the change will provide firefighters with improved recovery time, greater flexibility for training opportunities, and increased morale. During the presentation, department representatives said a recent survey found roughly 9 out of 10 firefighters supported the proposed schedule change. Of Nebraska's 15 paid fire departments, 11 have either moved away from the traditional 24-48 schedule, or they're in the process of making a similar transition.
1: A double headliner knockout. Little Texas brings the Platinum 90 sing-alongs that still crank like it's 1994.
2: God bless Texas with his own hand.
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13: Torrential Tuesday night, particularly in the central and southwest parts of the state. We're all going to be seeing some thunderstorm action tonight as we drop down into the 50s for most of the north and the west, 60s for most of the south and in the east. But storms and showers all across Nebraska tonight, as you can see, blanketing the whole state in the central and southwest region. That's where you have the best chance for severe weather in the nature of 2-inch hail, perhaps 60 mile an hour winds are possible. Risk for tornado very low. And once we get through tonight, things should be pretty smooth sailing for the rest of the week. It'll be warming up this weekend. We'll have that later for you in your extended forecast. As we look at your Wednesday, pretty much a temperature-wise staying consistent with what we had today and what we'll have most of this week. 70s out west, 80s for most of the east. And again, a few lingering showers and storms out in the panhandle and in the southwest tomorrow. Not expecting anything of the severe variety, and lots of sunshine for the rest of the state on your Wednesday. Expect more of this for Thursday and Friday for pretty much all of us. And then get ready, things are going to heat up big time into the 90s this weekend, even maybe close to 100 in the southwest. We'll have that coming up in your extended forecast.
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8: Medical cannabis plants could be going into Nebraska soil soon. The state's Medical Cannabis Commission voting unanimously to confirm a successful inspection for a cultivation company based in Raymond to start planting in the near future. Of the four cultivators who will be licensed, there's only one who appears ready to begin production of the plant. Another grower delayed the inspection, and the other two have been battling zoning issues in their respective cities, with one moving from Omaha to Gretna, where there has been a stronger agreement between the grower and the city. Starting tomorrow, the commission voted 3-1 to start accepting applications for manufacturing, which there will only be four of in the state. Eventually, a dozen companies will become licensed to drive, and another 12 will be allowed to sell it to patients. Attorney General Mike Hilgers and Governor Pillen still need to sign off on the regulations sent to Hilgers' office in April. Republicans at the national level are suing Nebraska for its current state election law. The law was implemented in 2009 and meant to enforce a federal election law, according to the Nebraska Examiner. Based on two Nebraska voters who joined the lawsuit, they likely brought it to the attention of the Republican National Committee to be addressed. The suit claims the law at the state level allows U.S. citizens who have not resided in Nebraska or the USA to vote in Nebraska. In the filing, the plaintiffs allege this goes against the state constitution, stating anyone voting in Nebraska must live in the state. A similar lawsuit filed in North Carolina by the RNC saw a judge rule in favor of the GOP. Nebraska was the first state to ban sugary drinks and candy from the Supplemental Nutrition Assistance Program. Now it's among the first states to have the new rules blocked by a court. A federal judge has blocked restrictions on what can be purchased under SNAP in Nebraska and four other states. Nebraska's SNAP changes went into effect on January 1st, keeping people from buying sugary drinks and candy with their benefits. The state was the first in the nation to request its SNAP waiver as part of the Trump administration's Make America Healthy Again movement. Yesterday, Washington, D.C. District Court Senior Judge Amy Berman Jackson ruled the USDA had overstepped its authority. The lawsuit was filed by the National Center for Law and Economic Justice on behalf of SNAP recipient Nathan Fleming of Lincoln and residents of Iowa, Colorado, Tennessee, and West Virginia. The suit against the USDA and Secretary of Agriculture Brooke Rollins was filed in March. The SNAP recipients argued the program's changes undermine food access.
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9: Folks, hold on to your tuckuses. Could be a bit of a bumpy ride tonight, particularly in the central and southwest parts of the state. Things are getting stormy. We'll see lows in the 50s for most of the north and the west, 60s for most of the south and the east. As far as those storms that we're talking about, they're really going to be blanketing the entire state of Nebraska tonight. But this area, central and also southwest, that's your best chance for severe weather tonight. 2-inch hail possible, 60 mile an hour gusts. Risk for a tornado is very low, but of course, never out of the realm of possibility when it comes to severe weather. So those areas, stay alert. Make sure you have ways to keep notified. Keep it on NCN for the latest. We get through tonight and we'll be coasting into the weekend. It's our first full week of summer. And tomorrow, certainly not as warm as it's going to feel this weekend. Temps pretty much consistent all week long. 70s for most of the state, 80s in the south and in the east. And again, tomorrow, there'll still be a few showers and storms out in the panhandle, but not nearly as strong as the ones we're going to be seeing today, and certainly not of the severe variety either. But again, get through tonight and a little bit of tomorrow, and here's what you've got waiting for you. Gloriosity for the rest of the week, as we'll see 70s and 80s into the weekend and then heating up big time. Most of the state, including the Northeast, going to be seeing 90s this weekend with a few showers and storms Sunday. But those temps are going to stay warm for a while. Southeast also heating up after really 4 just perfect days there, 70s and 80s. It is summer, folks. 90s, yeah, you knew they were coming, and they are back with lots of sunshine and a few sprinkles and storms here or there close to the end of the weekend and into the new week. Central seeing a little more rain and storm action than most areas there. It returns on Thursday, not expecting anything severe though, and then a big time heat up on Sunday with mid-90s and a few sprinkles too. Low 90s for the early portion of next week. Northwest also seeing their fair share of rain and thunder boomers tonight, tomorrow, and into Thursday. Although, once again, tonight is, if we're going to see any severe weather, that's when it would be, and Northwest is very unlikely. And then a big time heat up into the 90s for Saturday through Tuesday, with the exception of a little dip on Monday. And then the hottest part of the state, and also one of the wettest after we get through 3 straight days of showers and storms. Look at that, close to 100 on Sunday, and before it starts to ameliorate a little bit and smooth that into the 80s for Monday and for Tuesday. So once again, if you're in the central or southwest part of the state, brace for a little severe weather tonight. We'll all be seeing some rain and thunderstorms tonight, and then the rest of the week should be great, and then a hot weekend ahead.
2: In a winner-take-all Game 3, Oklahoma rolls by UNC to win the 2026 Men's College World Series. It's the Sooners' first college baseball title in more than three decades. NCN's Jake Bartecki has the recap, an on-field reaction from Omaha.
10: Party like it is 1994. The Oklahoma Sooners dominate North Carolina in Game 3 of the College World Series Finals 13-2 to claim their third national championship in program history, their first since 1994.
11: It feels unreal. I mean, doing it here after the year that we had, I mean, it was definitely not. We didn't have the perfect road at all. Probably had one of the toughest road we ever saw for national champ. I mean,
12: we did start playing our kind of baseball towards the end of the year, and everyone says, yeah, we got hot, but we always knew we could do it.
13: To bounce back and to have the run they've had, just high character, belief, great teamwork, an example for any sport in walk of life.
14: Happiness is all I could say. Just happiness for this whole team, from the ups and downs of everything, just happy.
10: The Sooners jumped out to a big lead and they never looked back. The offense was aided by two homers from Dayton Taki and Kyle Branch at the bottom of the order, while L.J. Mercurius earned the win in relief, allowing just one run on five hits. While some may have doubted the Sooners, outfielder Jason Walk says they believed they could do it from day one.
15: Our first practice in the fall, Reggie was basically like, you're looking at the national champions of this year. So we fully believe in that. We practice that way. We have a championship standard to hold ourselves to that. And to be here is just unbelievable.
10: The SEC dominance continues in Omaha. Oklahoma becomes the seventh straight team from the SEC to win the College World Series. In Omaha, Jake Bartecki, News Channel Nebraska.
2: From across the country are taking part in a national competition this week in central Nebraska. NCN's Elijah Moser reports from Grand Island.
16: Just behind. You stopped your swing just for a split second when you pulled the trigger.
17: For 16 years, Grand Island has welcomed people from across the nation for the 4-H Shooting Sports Nationals. That includes skeet and trap shooting coach Chad Gary out of Illinois.
16: Okay, reshoot the low house.
17: This year, over 750 participants from 42 states are competing, which includes Lincoln's Talon Abney Cook in the compound archery event. Abney Cook began archery when he was little and enjoys the friends and community he built through 4-H.
18: The community is so nice. It's nice to talk to everyone. You all can relate by something. A lot of people that shoot archery, they also do hunting, so there's always something to talk about, something to relate to a person.
17: Compound archery coach Kevin Hooper makes a trip from Wanena, Minnesota each year, and this time has two of his grandchildren competing in the event.
19: I wouldn't have done it 18 years if it wasn't really special in my heart.
17: Hooper says the camaraderie everyone shares through 4-H and at Nationals is really special.
19: We were in a restaurant last night, and everybody, where are you from? What are you doing? What is this? What is that? Older couple needed a handout. We helped them out to their car. It's just fun.
17: As the event has evolved from the first time the city hosted, Grand Island's director of tourism, Brad Melema, says the impact on the community is especially meaningful.
20: This is one of our top five events for sure. I like to refer to it as our version of the College World Series. It's such a massive impact. People from all over the country come here. It's become a tradition for the teams from the various states to want to come here. Sounds kind of familiar if you're this time of year in Omaha.
17: The 4-H Shooting Sports Nationals will continue throughout the week before the closing ceremonies on Friday. In Grand Island, Elijah Moser, News Channel Nebraska.
2: A nice, big, consistent rain for a lot of central Nebraska. It moved out of the way, clouds cleared, we got some sunshine. And now there's a chance things have warmed up enough, the severe stuff might roll in again. Michael J. Anthony joins us once again with a check of the forecast.
9: This could be a little bit of a hairy night, but once we get through it, we should have smooth sailing weather-wise for the rest of the week and into early next week. Tonight we'll drop down into the 50s across most of the west, 60s for most of the east, and where it gets a little hairy with those showers and storms. Now, they're going to be blanketing all across Nebraska.

0: Nebraska tonight, but your best chance for severe weather is going to be in the central and southwest parts of the state. Hail, high winds, risk for tornado very low, but things that could get a little nasty tonight. And once we get through that, though, we'll still see a few showers and storms tomorrow out west, but highs in the 70s and 80s. Once again, as we mentioned, little precipitation in the panhandle and also in the southwest corner, but not expecting anything of a severe variety. Plenty of sunshine for the rest of the state tomorrow, and then things pretty clear and then warming up this weekend. That's coming up in your extended forecast.
1: Michael, thanks. He's coming back in less than 10 minutes for another round with Mother Nature, right here on News Channel Nebraska. Thanks for sticking with your most trusted and local newscaster in the bottom half of the hour as we get into the top stories from around the region and elsewhere. Republicans at the national level are suing Nebraska for its current state election law. The law was implemented in 2009 and meant to enforce a federal election law, according to the Nebraska Examiner. Based on two Nebraska voters who joined the lawsuit, they likely brought it to the attention of the Republican National Committee to be addressed. The suit claims the law at the state level allows U.S. citizens who have not resided in Nebraska or the USA to vote in Nebraska. In the filing, the plaintiffs allege this goes against the state constitution, stating anyone voting in Nebraska must live in the state. A similar lawsuit filed in North Carolina by the RNC saw a judge rule in favor of the GOP. Hastings man whose baby died in a hot car has asked for a deferred judgment and received it in part. Jeremy Hansen was arrested in late July of last year after his son was found dead from heat exposure in a Hastings parking lot inside a car. This is according to court records. The sentence will be 48 months of probation with 180 days in county jail. However, the jail time will not start until February 4th of 2030 and could be suspended if he meets all the requirements laid out by his probation office, along with payment of all costs owed throughout his time under their watch. Documents show Hansen entered a no-contest plea to one count of child abuse, resulting in death, according to court records. A Hastings woman charged with killing a man riding a motorcycle could spend 1 year in jail. Brenda Wilnard was sentenced in Adams County Court to 365 days beginning on June 22nd of next year. If she abides by all of the requirements set forth in probation over the next 12 months, there's a likely chance the jail term will be suspended if recommended by the probation office. Among the items necessary include restitution to Evelyn Humberg of slightly more than $4,300. Wilnard was convicted of motor vehicle homicide after hitting William Humberg last August at the intersection of Highway 6 and Marion Road. The Kearney man is facing a lengthy list of charges after police say they found him driving drunk with an unsecured toddler in the vehicle. According to court records, officers were searching for a vehicle involved in a reported hit and run when they spotted a white pickup driving the wrong way on West 24th Street. Police say Nicholas Thompson showed signs of intoxication and admitted he had been drinking. Officers also finding a toddler inside the truck who was not properly secured in a car seat. Court documents say investigators found open alcohol containers inside the vehicle, including one near the kid. Police say Thompson later registered a blood alcohol content of 0.201, more than twice Nebraska's legal limit. He was booked into the Buffalo County Jail on charges including aggravated DUI third offense, child abuse, transporting a child while intoxicated, and driving under suspension. Less than a week after two women were shot and killed by their husbands in Omaha, another woman has died after being shot by her husband. The Sarpy County Sheriff's Office says they received a call at around 5:30 p.m. yesterday from 34-year-old Coral Eaton, who was claiming her husband was shooting a gun in the house. While on the phone, authorities say the call remained active and the woman was no longer communicating with dispatch. Members of the Sarpy County Sheriff's Office and the Papillion Police Department got to the scene.
2: And they both heard a shot and then that was it. So they just waited because they didn't know what the situation was. Eventually, our SWAT team, which is comprised Papillion, Police, La Vista, and the Sheriff's Office, our SWAT team responded. They called the suspect out, and he did come out of the house. He did have a gunshot wound to the abdomen.
1: When officers went inside, they found Eaton deceased, and a child was in the home. The child was taken into protective custody. 35-year-old Cameron Skaman is in the hospital in critical, stable condition, awaiting potential charges. The Alliance woman charged with killing her ex-boyfriend and disposing of his body will now be

0: tried in a new county. Timber Bingham's case in Sheridan County is being moved to Box Butte County, with Sheridan County presenting a motion to dismiss three felony counts previously being tried within their jurisdiction, according to court records. Bingham is currently being held in Sheridan County Jail with a $1 million bond, 10%. The information of the complaint presented in Box Butte still has Bingham facing first-degree murder of Ibram Cifuentes, use of a firearm to commit a felony, and improper disposal of human remains. A man from southeast Nebraska was allegedly drinking beer and smoking weed to the point he started falling asleep at the wheel when his 14-year-old was forced to make him pull over, and he's now facing a new charge in Odo County. Kenny Atkins was at his mother's house last July late into the night when he and his daughter left the house, according to court records. A motion to amend the information was filed to include third-degree sexual assault of the same child on or about the same day. Documents show Atkins' mother asked the girl to make sure he stayed awake since Atkins was partaking in the drinking and the drugs throughout the day. As they were heading home, he began to nod off and the child felt unsafe, so they switched to his driving, records show. Taking dirt roads home was allegedly a normal course of action. On this particular night, the child was getting directions from Atkins when they crashed. The daughter was picked up safely by the mother, records show, and the 14-year-old did not have a license at the time. Atkins will return to court on Friday. He's also charged in Richardson County after getting pulled over on Highway 75, with the officer finding an open handle of rum along with meth and marijuana. In eastern Nebraska, a woman convicted of child abuse at an unlicensed daycare center is avoiding jail time. Robin Sinner was sentenced to 18 months probation and $580 worth of fines, along with nearly $950 in restitution owed to two people, according to court records. Her charges stem from a 2024 investigation into a daycare in the town of Eagle. Cass County authorities said a child at Sinner's in-home service suffered injuries to his lower extremities. Investigators say Sinner was running an unlicensed child care center in her home, watching four or more children. She eventually pleaded to a reduced charge of neglectful child abuse and providing unlicensed child care. A Norfolk man is in jail after being accused of threatening a woman with a gun. 30-year-old Francisco Mendez Cardenas was arrested early this morning. Police say they were sent to a domestic disturbance at a residence on North Pine Street, a few blocks to the east of Johnson Park. The victim telling police she and Mendez Cardenas had been arguing throughout the day. Then it turned physical, and the victim said Mendez Cardenas struck her in the face before threatening to kill her with his gun. Police say kids in the house at the time confirmed what the victim said. Mendez Cardenas was arrested on terroristic threat and child abuse charges. The state of Nebraska telling some producers affected by a grain dealer's bankruptcy the check is in the mail. The Nebraska Public Service Commission announcing they've mailed payment checks to 12 different claimants in the Hansen-Mueller case. The Omaha-based grain dealer's license was suspended last October after producers said they had not been paid by Hansen-Mueller, in some cases for months. The company later declared bankruptcy and held an auction, raising funds at their headquarters back in April. Now the PSC says checks should be arriving within the next few days. The agency approved $1 million worth of claims at their May meeting. Michael's up next with a fuller version of the forecast for all portions of Nebraska on NCN.
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2: Of a torrential Tuesday night, particularly in the central and southwest parts of the state. We're all going to be seeing some thunderstorm action tonight as we drop down into the 50s for most of the north and the west, 60s for most of the south and in the east. But storms and showers all across Nebraska tonight, as you can see, blanketing the whole state in the central and southwest region. That's where you have the best chance for severe weather in the nature of 2-inch hail, perhaps 60 mile an hour winds are possible. Risk for tornado very low. And once we get through tonight, things should be pretty smooth sailing for the rest of the week. It'll be warming up this weekend. We'll have that later for you in your extended forecast. As we look at your Wednesday, pretty much a

0: temperature-wise, staying consistent with what we had today and what we'll have most of this week. 70s out west, 80s for most of the east. And again, a few lingering showers and storms out in the panhandle and in the southwest tomorrow. Not expecting anything of the severe variety, and lots of sunshine for the rest of the state on your Wednesday. Expect more of this for Thursday and Friday for pretty much all of us. And then get ready. Things are going to heat up big time into the 90s this weekend, even maybe close to 100 in the southwest. We'll have that coming up in your extended forecast.
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9: On the national level, wrapping up after going the distance, and a couple of Husker athletes making news this week.
10: The series has come to a completion. Jake, you got to go to at least the championship games. What was your overall takeaway from the College World Series this year?
11: The SEC simply owns that tournament. It's just, I mean, that's seven in a row the SEC have won. And I know, you know, going back to when that started, Oklahoma was not in the SEC, but they are now. And so it's now seven straight teams that have won the SEC, and the teams from the South continue to do really well at the CWS. You know, I kind of thought game three was going to be a little closer than it was. I did pick Oklahoma to win the third game. And I picked Oklahoma at the beginning of the series, but you know, I think UNC with Caden Glauber, I mean, he's 18 years old and he's a freshman. I think he had thrown too many pitches. And, you know, the crazy stat about Caden Glauber for North Carolina is he went in to that last game being 29-0, like, or UNC was 29-0 every time he pitched. That doesn't mean he was 29-0, but every time he threw a pitch in a game, they were 29-0, 4-0 in the CWS. And I think, you know, that's a lot of pressure and that's a lot to live up to for a pitcher as young as he is. So I think Oklahoma just had the experience. I think they had the timely hitting and the pitching was good. Mercurius was awesome. I mean, both of those teams had good players out of the bullpen that were able to give them innings. You know, as far as just kind of a perspective from the Omaha side of things, I mean, it's great for Omaha. I do think I will say this, and this is, you know, me kind of being a negative Nancy about things. The crowd could have been better, I think, on Monday night. You know, if you looked into the outfield and both days, I thought over the weekend as well, you saw pockets of empty seats. The infield seating was packed, looked awesome, looked great. A lot of empty seats in the outfield. So I don't know if that's necessarily something that the CWS is worried about. Maybe the committee would go to a Friday, Saturday, Sunday type deal to get more people there. But, you know, it seems like when you get your LSUs, your Tennessees, your Mississippi States there, it fills in, but just wasn't as packed this year. But I think everyone still enjoyed it. And I think Omaha put on a great show.
10: I think all the West Virginia fans were at Rocco's drinking their Jello shots. Did you see those numbers? Holy cow.
11: I did. Yeah. It's not quite LSU level, but it's pretty good. Have you ever had a Jello shot, Dave?
10: A Jello shot?
11: Yes.
10: Well, that's a weird question. Yes.
11: Okay. So I honestly hadn't had one until I went to Rocco's a few years ago.
10: Hey.
11: Never had. Didn't even know they were a thing.
10: There you go. Speaking of things, Axelina Johansson is a monster. She had such a tremendous season, and then she's closing it out with the USTF CCCA Women's Field Athlete of the Year. Not to mention, she won the Honda Award for Women's Track Athlete of the Year.
11: There are a lot of people I've talked to kind of in and around Husker athletics, be it, you know, people within the athletic department or other media, that think she might be the best athlete overall at the university. And I think when you see the types of things she did this season, those kind of awards, I feel like it's hard to argue with. You know, Jordy Fromm's up there too, but I think what Axelina Johansson does takes more skill, more strength. I think she's a tremendous athlete, and it's great that Nebraska's got her as a representative.
10: Nebraska also has a freshman on the men's basketball team who is going to be hindered for the next few weeks because of an injury.
11: Yeah, Colin Rice broke his wrist. So it's really just a 6-week deal, but it is going to sideline him for the remainder of summer practices. Look, the big thing is, if you're going to have that kind of injury where you're going to be out, let it happen now. And but you can say that, yes, but at the same time, that is a freshman that I think was going to have some sort of a role. What kind of role will it be? That's a Fred Hoiberg question. But he was going to have a role this season and will still have a role, but he's going to be a little bit behind the eight ball, so we'll see how he reacts.
10: I think there's some value in being able to sit down, look at the plays, the offense, the defense, the assignments, etc. At the same time, somebody so young to lose the ability to get your shots up. I don't know if they specified which hand it was that he broke.
11: His right hand broke.
10: So
11: yeah, okay.
10: That's tough when you're trying to get those shots up, because at this stage of the game, you need to practice to be a proficient and efficient shooter. But again, there's real value in being able to take a step back to do the learning that needs to be done in college.
11: It's almost like a red shirt for the summer, where you can kind of take everything in, you can watch what's going on, but you're absolutely right. I mean, like I said, he's just going to be a little bit behind the eight ball, but you know, I trust the guys that Fred has on that staff to get him up to speed. And I think, you know, one thing that Nebraska, they did a nice job getting Braden Frager back healthy when he had that ankle injury. I think their training staff is pretty strong. So hopefully he's good to go.
10: A story broke Saturday night at the Red Sea Rising event. We're going to save it for tomorrow.
11: Okay.
10: Thanks for the time.
11: You bet. Thanks, Dave.
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0: Tonight, particularly in the central and southwest parts of the state, things are getting stormy. We'll see lows in the 50s for most of the north and the west, 60s for most of the south and the east. As far as those storms that we're talking about, they're really going to be blanketing the entire state of Nebraska tonight. But this area, central and also southwest, that's your best chance for severe weather tonight. 2-inch hail possible, 60 mile an hour gusts, risk for a tornado is very low, but of course never out of the realm of possibility when it comes to severe weather. So those areas, stay alert, make sure you have ways to keep notified, keep it on NCN for the latest. We get through tonight and we'll be coasting into the weekend. It's our first full week of summer, and tomorrow certainly not as warm as it's going to feel this weekend. Temps pretty much consistent all week long, 70s for most of the state, 80s in the south and in the east. And again, tomorrow there'll still be a few showers and storms out in the panhandle, but not nearly as strong as the ones we're going to be seeing today, and certainly not of the severe variety either. But again, get through tonight and a little bit of tomorrow, and here's what you've got waiting for you. Gloriosity for the rest of the week, as we'll see 70s and 80s into the weekend, and then heating up big time. Most of the state, including the northeast, going to be seeing 90s this weekend with a few showers and storms Sunday. But yeah, those temps are going to stay warm for a while. Southeast also heating up after really four just perfect days there, 70s and 80s. It is summer, folks. 90s, yeah, you knew they were coming, and they are back with lots of sunshine and a few sprinkles and storms here or there close to the end of the weekend and into the new week. Central seeing a little more rain and storm action than most areas there. It returns on Thursday, not expecting anything severe though, and then a big time heat up on Sunday with mid 90s and a few sprinkles too. Low 90s for the early portion of next week. Northwest also seeing their fair share of rain and thunder boomers tonight, tomorrow, and into Thursday. Although once again, tonight is, if we're going to see any severe weather, that's when it would be, and Northwest is very unlikely. And then a big time heat up into the 90s for Saturday through Tuesday, with the exception of a little dip on Monday. And then the hottest part of the state, and also one of the wettest after we get through three straight days of showers and storms. Look at that, close to 100 on Sunday, and before it starts to ameliorate a little bit and smooth that into the 80s for Monday and for Tuesday. So once again, if you're in the central or southwest part of the state, brace for a little severe weather tonight. We'll all be seeing some rain and thunderstorms tonight, and then the rest of the week should be great, and then a hot weekend ahead.
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0: There will be tee times available at Memorial Stadium. The University of Nebraska announcing they will be setting up tee boxes and custom greens throughout the stadium October 16th and the 17th. The event's being put on by Upper Deck Golf, including live music and a variety of golf challenges at a VIP clubhouse bar in the club area of the stadium. 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Thanks for making NCN your choice for coverage of local stories mattering to you. From Norfolk to Valentine, Sydney to towns in the southeast, and right here in the Tri-Cities, we are News Channel Nebraska. Here for Nebraska, here for you. Thanks for joining us on News Channel Nebraska. Coming up this hour on NCN, the latest unemployment numbers are in, including a surprising drop for one county in central Nebraska. The Underground Railroad is typically associated with the southern U.S. A former stop in southeast Nebraska closed for 7 years until recently reopening. Nebraska's Secretary of State listed as a defendant as the state is being sued by the Republican National Committee over a statewide election law. Warm weather rolling in after some rains falling in central Nebraska earlier today, although we could be in store for some more severe stuff depending on where you live. Michael J. Anthony joins us for the first time this hour with a check on the weather.
1: This could be a little bit of a hairy night, but once we get through it, we should have smooth sailing weather-wise for the rest of the week and into early next week. Tonight we'll drop down into the 50s across most of the west, 60s for most of the east. And where it gets a little hairy with those showers and storms. Now, they're going to be blanketing all across Nebraska tonight, but your best chance for severe weather is going to be in the central and southwest parts of the state. Hail, high winds, risk for a tornado very low, but things that could get a little nasty tonight. And once we get through that, though, we'll still see a few showers and storms tomorrow out west, but highs in the 70s and 80s. Once again, as we mentioned, little precipitation in the panhandle and also in the southwest corner, but not expecting anything of a severe variety. Plenty of sunshine for the rest of the state tomorrow, and then things pretty clear and then warming up this weekend. That's coming up in your extended forecast.
0: Michael, thanks. We'll check back with him a little later for a longer look at the forecast. For the time being, we're digging into the top stories from around Nebraska. A major landfill expansion project is coming to central Nebraska. The Kearney City Council approving a nearly $2 million contract for construction of two new landfill cells on the east side of the current property. The project includes excavating roughly 250,000 cubic yards of earth and installing specialized liners designed to contain waste and protect groundwater. Council members awarded the contract to a Kearney-based development company with earthwork expected to begin immediately as crews expand capacity at the city landfill. Crash involving an 80-year-old Norfolk woman leaves four vehicles damaged and a light pole toppled this afternoon. According to authorities, the woman was driving an SUV when she left the roadway on West Benjamin Avenue near the USA Pharmacy parking lot. Authorities say she hit three vehicles before crossing Queen City Boulevard. The SUV continued past Casey's, hit another vehicle near Mars Body Shop, and knocked down a light pole. Police say the driver was taken to Faith Health, and her condition has not been released. The crash remains under investigation. Six major fires all igniting within close proximity to one another on the calendar across western Nebraska. Landowners who were devastated by the blazes have a little more time to submit an application. The USDA extending the deadline until August 25th of this year for people

0: who need assistance in repairing, rebuilding, or seeking other types of help to stabilize their farms and ranches. The Emergency Conservation Program provides up to 75% of the allowable cost after natural disasters, up to $500,000. This federal financial help is available to anyone who suffered losses in the Morrill, Cottonwood, Road 203, Anderson Bridge, Ashby, and Minor fires. The USDA says they want all qualified producers to apply so they can get the help needed, from fence repair, replacement, to removing debris or fixing up whatever got damaged because of the blaze. Continued efforts for those seeking work in Dawson County have proven fruitful following the latest release of unemployment numbers from the state of Nebraska. Dawson County's unemployment dropping more than 4% from April, now down to 15.5%, according to the Nebraska Department of Labor. Unemployment numbers for the state jumped to 3.5% in February following the closure of the Tyson plant in Lexington. Around 33,000 folks are currently without a job in Nebraska and filing for unemployment, a rate of 3% statewide, nearly 1.5% lower than the national number. The number of people who were filing dropped by about 600 from April to May. The Department of Labor says there are over 31,000 openings posted on the NEWorks website as of yesterday. So for anyone seeking a new position, it's a great starting spot. A former stop located in southeast Nebraska as part of the Underground Railroad reopened on Juneteenth. As NCN's Dan Swanson shares, the location had been closed for 7 years.
1: For most of his life, Daryl Hogan could not have imagined his role in the grand reopening of Mayhew Cabin at Nebraska City. For he never heard of John Brown as a child, and no one spoke of Sammy and Jane Harper in his days as a young adult. A single photo of the Harpers surfaced with faces he had not known, and a history that had seemed lost. His ancestors were among the last 12 freedom seekers John Brown helped escort out of Kansas, where aiding escaping slaves carried the death penalty. A penalty John Brown suffered in 1859, but the Harpers lived on freely in Canada.
2: When I saw the condition of the cabin back in the fall, I was a little saddened. I was kind of upset that it had gotten into the condition that it was in.
1: 8 months later, the site reopened with restoration to the cabin by master craftsman Butch Bouvier, a crew of volunteers led by Doug Kreifels, and the historical orations of Nelson.
3: The stop at Mayhew Cabin was kind of tough, I mean, because it didn't look great. And I saw the reaction of Daryl to that, you know, this really important stop in this extremely important story, and something you could tell was very personal to him.
1: Nelson said the Underground Railroad had been secretive, but now abolitionists were making it clear as a tool to destabilize the slave economy. Never was there more danger and more at stake.
4: The Mayhews decided that it was worth the risk to help people in their community who needed help.
1: In a decade's time, Hogan went from a blank slate on the question of his family's origins in North America to calling for a sort of rebirth of a distressed Underground Railroad site.
2: You know, it was history that was lost for us. We found it, and to come here, and it was almost lost. The site was in a pretty bad state the first time that I saw it, and I think this is an opportunity to not only continue to tell this story, but to grow that link between Canada, where my ancestors landed, and Nebraska City. Who'd have thought?
1: He said the board is committed to making the site a positive focus for the community and an anchor for Nebraska's Civil War narrative. From Nebraska City, I'm Dan Swanson, News Channel Nebraska.
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0: Severe storms yesterday bringing damaging hail to the panhandle. Video taken a couple miles west of Scott's Bluff shows massive hailstones filling a backyard and shattering the window of a home. Storm spotters said the majority of the hail falling yesterday was golf ball sized. A few got as large as baseballs in the Scott's Bluff area. The Scott's Bluff Fire Department reports at least one person was hit by hail and needed assistance from first responders. The barrage in Scott's Bluff was a continuation of storms, first touching down in Mitchell. Widespread hail was reported last night, with some tennis ball-sized stones reported east of town. So far, there have been no reports of any injuries in Mitchell. The National Weather Service says the Panhandle once again has a level 2 and even level 3 risk of severe storms today, with the best chance for tornadoes, heavy hail, and heavy winds centered around towns like Scott's Bluff, Harrisburg, and Kimball. After being stranded at sea while officials figured out a safe place to get off the boat, experiencing a hantavirus outbreak, it was another month and change for the final 8 Americans who had to come to Omaha. Those individuals spent 42 days quarantined in Nebraska before finally getting to leave on Sunday. One passenger telling the Associated Press they were locked in their rooms until about 5 minutes before the expiration of the quarantine, then told they could leave. She says the government did pay for their flights, according to the AP reporting. 10 other passengers were allowed to leave earlier so long as they agreed to monitoring in their home states. Of course, their time in Nebraska was met with compassion and congeniality, with restaurants and food trucks delivering special meals nearly on a daily basis. And some of the nurses would pick up Starbucks for the patients. One thanking the community on social media, saying Nebraskans showed, quote, complete kindness and generosity. The city of Hastings is partnering with several local organizations to provide information and resources on renters' rights during a community forum coming up this weekend. Organizers will answer questions and offer guidance on topics including fair housing laws, the legal process for filing maintenance requests, and ways tenants can advocate for their rights. Hastings Mayor Jay Beckby said the city is proud to support the event, emphasizing all residents deserve safe, clean, and well-maintained housing. He said lower-income residents are often the most vulnerable when housing issues arise.
1: Some of these people don't have anywhere else to go, okay? If you come in and you don't take care of the property that I'm renting and I'm at a certain income level, I'll move on. When you look at people that are trying to get on their feet and they're subsidized and they maybe don't feel like they have another option.
0: The forum will be held at the Hastings Airport Saturday from 10 a.m. until 6 p.m. The Hastings Fire Department is the latest to adopt a new shift schedule designed to give firefighters longer recovery periods away from the station. The Hastings City Council approving a memorandum of understanding modifying the department's labor agreement to change firefighters' work schedules. Under the new system, firefighters will transition from a 24 hours on, 48 hours off rotation to a 48 hours on, 96 hours off schedule. Union representatives telling the council the change will provide firefighters with improved recovery time, greater flexibility for training opportunities, and increased morale. During the presentation, department representatives said a recent survey found roughly 9 out of 10 firefighters supported the proposed schedule change. Of Nebraska's 15 paid fire departments, 11 have either moved away from the traditional 24-48 schedule, or they're in the process of making a similar transition.
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6: A torrential Tuesday night, particularly in the central and southwest parts of the state. We're all going to be seeing some thunderstorm action tonight as we drop down into the 50s for most of the north and the west, 60s for most of the south and in the east. But storms and showers all across Nebraska tonight, as you can see, blanketing the whole state in the central and southwest region. That's where you have the best chance for severe weather in the nature of 2-inch hail, perhaps 60 mile an hour winds are possible. Risk for tornado very low. And once we get through tonight, things should be pretty smooth sailing for the rest of the week. It'll be warming up this weekend. We'll have that later for you in your extended forecast. As we look at your Wednesday, pretty much a temperature-wise staying consistent with what we had today and what we'll have most of this week. 70s out west, 80s for most of the east. And again, a few lingering showers and storms out in the panhandle and in the southwest tomorrow. Not expecting anything of the severe variety, and lots of sunshine for the rest of the state on your Wednesday. Expect more of this for Thursday and Friday for pretty much all of us. And then get ready, things are going to heat up big time into the 90s this weekend, even maybe close to 100 in the southwest. We'll have that coming up in your extended forecast.
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18: Nebraska soil soon. The state's Medical Cannabis Commission voting unanimously to confirm a successful inspection for a cultivation company based in Raymond to start planting in the near future. Of the four cultivators who will be licensed, there's only one who appears ready to begin production of the plant. Another grower delayed the inspection, and the other two have been battling zoning issues in their respective cities, with one moving from Omaha to Gretna, where there has been a stronger agreement between the grower and the city. Starting tomorrow, the commission voted 3-1 to start accepting applications for manufacturing, which there will only be four of in the state. Eventually, a dozen companies will become licensed to drive, and another 12 will be allowed to sell it to patients. Attorney General Mike Hilgers and Governor Pillen still need to sign off on the regulations sent to Hilgers' office in April. Republicans at the national level are suing Nebraska for its current state election law. The law was implemented in 2009 and meant to enforce a federal election law, according to the Nebraska Examiner. Based on two Nebraska voters who joined the lawsuit, they likely brought it to the attention of the Republican National Committee to be addressed. The suit claims the law at the state level allows U.S. citizens who have not resided in Nebraska or the USA to vote in Nebraska. In the filing, the plaintiffs allege this goes against the state constitution, stating anyone voting in Nebraska must live in the state. A similar lawsuit filed in North Carolina by the RNC saw a judge rule in favor of the GOP. Nebraska was the first state to ban sugary drinks and candy from the Supplemental Nutrition Assistance Program. Now it's among the first states to have the new rules blocked by a court. A federal judge has blocked restrictions on what can be purchased under SNAP in Nebraska and four other states. Nebraska's SNAP changes went into effect on January 1st, keeping people from buying sugary drinks and candy with their benefits. The state was the first in the nation to request its SNAP waiver as part of the Trump administration's Make America Healthy Again movement. Yesterday, Washington, D.C. District Court Senior Judge Amy Berman Jackson ruled the USDA had overstepped its authority. The lawsuit was filed by the National Center for Law and Economic Justice on behalf of SNAP recipient Nathan Fleming of Lincoln and residents of Iowa, Colorado, Tennessee, and West Virginia. The suit against the USDA and Secretary of Agriculture Brooke Rollins was filed in March. The SNAP recipients argued the program's changes undermine food access.
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1: Folks, hold on to your tuchuses. Could be a bit of a bumpy ride tonight, particularly in the central and southwest parts of the state. Things are getting stormy. We'll see lows in the 50s for most of the north and the west, 60s for most of the south and the east. As far as those storms that we're talking about, they're really going to be blanketing the entire state of Nebraska tonight. But this area, central and also southwest, that's your best chance for severe weather tonight. 2-inch hail possible, 60 mile an hour gusts. Risk for a tornado is very low, but of course never out of the realm of possibility when it comes to severe weather. So those areas, stay alert. Make sure you have ways to keep notified. Keep it on NCN for the latest. We get through tonight and we'll be coasting into the weekend. It's our first full week of summer. And tomorrow, certainly not as warm as it's going to feel this weekend. Temps pretty much consistent all week long. 70s for most of the state, 80s in the south and in the east. And again, tomorrow there'll still be a few showers and storms out in the panhandle, but not nearly as strong as the ones we're going to be seeing today, and certainly not of the severe variety either. But again, get through tonight and a little bit of tomorrow, and here's what you've got waiting for you. Gloriosity for the rest of the week, as we'll see 70s and 80s into the weekend, and then heating up big time. Most of the state, including the Northeast, going to be seeing 90s this weekend with a few showers and storms Sunday. But yeah, those temps are going to stay warm for a while. Southeast also heating up after really four just perfect days there, 70s and 80s. It is summer, folks. 90s, yeah, you knew they were coming, and they are back with lots of sunshine and a few sprinkles and storms here or there close to the end of the weekend and into the new week. Central seeing a little more rain and storm action than most areas there. It returns on Thursday, not expecting anything severe though, and then a big time heat up on Sunday with mid-90s and a few sprinkles too. Low 90s for the early portion of next week. Northwest also seeing their fair share of rain and thunder boomers tonight, tomorrow, and into Thursday. Although, once again, tonight is, if we're going to see any severe weather, that's when it would be, and Northwest is very unlikely. And then a big time heat up into the 90s for Saturday through Tuesday, with the exception of a little dip on Monday. And then the hottest part of the state, and also one of the wettest after we get through three straight days of showers and storms. Look at that, close to 100 on Sunday before it starts to ameliorate a little bit and smooth that into the 80s for Monday and for Tuesday. So once again, if you're in the central or southwest part of the state, brace for a little severe weather tonight. We'll all be seeing some rain and thunderstorms tonight, and then the rest of the week should be great, and then a hot weekend ahead.
2: Game 3, Oklahoma rolls by UNC to win the 2026 Men's College World Series. It's the Sooners' first college baseball title in more than three decades. NCN's Jake Bartecki has the recap, an on-field reaction from Omaha.
3: Party like it is 1994. The Oklahoma Sooners dominate North Carolina in Game 3 of the College World Series Finals 13-2 to claim their third national championship in program history, their first since 1994.
4: It feels unreal. I mean, doing it year after the year that we had, I mean, it was definitely not. We didn't have the perfect road at all. Probably had one of the toughest roads we ever saw for national champ. I mean,
5: we did start playing our kind of baseball towards the end of the year, and everyone says, yeah, we got hot, but we always knew we could do it.
6: To bounce back and to have the run they've had, just high character, belief, great teamwork, an example for any sport in walk of life.
7: Happiness is all I can say. Just happiness for this whole team, from the ups and downs of everything, just happy.
3: The Sooners jumped out to a big lead and they never looked back. The offense was aided by two homers from Dayton Taki and Kyle Branch at the bottom of the order, while L.J. Mercurius earned the win in relief, allowing just one run on five hits. While some may have doubted

0: out of the Sooners, outfielder Jason Walk says they believed they could do it from day one.
1: Our first practice in the fall, Reggie was basically like, you're looking at the national champions of this year. So we fully believe in that. We practice that way. We have a championship standard to hold ourselves to that. And to be here is just unbelievable.
0: The SEC dominance continues in Omaha. Oklahoma becomes the seventh straight team from the SEC to win the College World Series. In Omaha, Jake Bartecki, News Channel Nebraska.
2: From across the country are taking part in a national competition this week in central Nebraska. NCN's Elijah Moser reports from Grand Island.
3: Just behind. You stopped your swing just for a split second when you pulled the trigger.
4: For 16 years, Grand Island has welcomed people from across the nation for the 4-H Shooting Sports Nationals. That includes skeet and trap shooting coach Chad Gary out of Illinois.
3: Okay, reshoot the low house.
4: This year, over 750 participants from 42 states are competing, which includes Lincoln's Talon Abney Cook in the compound archery event. Abney Cook began archery when he was little and enjoys the friends and community he built through 4-H.
5: The community is so nice. It's nice to talk to everyone. You all can relate by something. A lot of people that shoot archery, they also do hunting. So there's always something to talk about, something to relate to a person.
4: Compound archery coach Kevin Hooper makes a trip from Wanena, Minnesota each year, and this time has two of his grandchildren competing in the event.
6: I wouldn't have done it 18 years if it wasn't really special in my heart.
4: Hooper says the camaraderie everyone shares through 4-H and at Nationals is really special.
6: We were in a restaurant last night, and everybody, where are you from? What are you doing? What is this? What is that? Older couple needed a handout. We helped them out to their car. It's just fun.
4: As the event has evolved from the first time the city hosted, Grand Island's Director of Tourism, Brad Melema, says the impact on the community is especially meaningful.
7: This is one of our top five events for sure. I like to refer to it as our version of the College World Series. It's such a massive impact. People from all over the country come here. It's become a tradition for the teams from the various states to want to come here. Sounds kind of familiar if you're this time of year in Omaha.
4: The 4-H Shooting Sports Nationals will continue throughout the week before the closing ceremonies on Friday. In Grand Island, Elijah Moser, News Channel Nebraska.
2: A nice, big, consistent rain for a lot of central Nebraska. It moved out of the way, clouds cleared, we got some sunshine. And now there's a chance things have warmed up enough, the severe stuff might roll in again. Michael J. Anthony joins us once again with a check of the forecast.
8: This could be a little bit of a hairy night, but once we get through it, we should have smooth sailing weather-wise for the rest of the week and into early next week. Tonight we'll drop down into the 50s across most of the west, 60s for most of the east. And where it gets a little hairy with those showers and storms. Now they're going to be blanketing all across Nebraska tonight, but your best chance for severe weather is going to be in the central and southwest parts of the state. Hail, high winds. Risk for tornado very low, but things that could get a little nasty tonight. And once we get through that, though, we'll still see a few showers and storms tomorrow out west, but highs in the 70s and 80s. Once again, as we mentioned, little precipitation in the panhandle and also in the southwest corner, but not expecting anything of a severe variety. Plenty of sunshine for the rest of the state tomorrow, and then things pretty clear and then warming up this weekend. That's coming up in your extended forecast.
2: Michael, thanks. He's coming back in less than 10 minutes for another round with Mother Nature, right here on News Channel Nebraska. Thanks for sticking with your most trusted and local newscaster in the bottom half of the hour as we get into the top stories from around the region and elsewhere. Republicans at the national level are suing Nebraska for its current state election law. The law was implemented in 2009 and meant to enforce a federal election law, according to the Nebraska Examiner. Based on two Nebraska voters who joined the lawsuit, they likely brought it to the attention of the Republican National Committee to be addressed. The suit claims the law at the state level allows U.S. citizens who have not resided in Nebraska or the USA to vote in Nebraska. In the filing, the plaintiffs allege this goes against the state constitution, stating anyone voting in Nebraska must live in the state. A similar lawsuit filed in North Carolina by the RNC saw a judge rule in favor of the GOP. Hastings man whose baby died in a hot car has asked for a deferred judgment. and received it in part.

0: Jeremy Hansen was arrested in late July of last year after his son was found dead from heat exposure in a Hastings parking lot inside a car. This is according to court records. The sentence will be 48 months of probation with 180 days in county jail. However, the jail time will not start until February 4th of 2030 and could be suspended if he meets all the requirements laid out by his probation office, along with payment of all costs owed throughout his time under their watch. Documents show Hansen entered a no-contest plea to one count of child abuse, resulting in death, according to court records. A Hastings woman charged with killing a man riding a motorcycle could spend 1 year in jail. Brenda Wilnard was sentenced in Adams County Court to 365 days beginning on June 22nd of next year. If she abides by all of the requirements set forth in probation over the next 12 months, there's a likely chance the jail term will be suspended if recommended by the probation office. Among the items necessary include restitution to Evelyn Humberg of slightly more than $4,300. Wilnard was convicted of motor vehicle homicide after hitting William Humberg last August at the intersection of Highway 6 and Marion Road. The Kearney man is facing a lengthy list of charges after police say they found him driving drunk with an unsecured toddler in the vehicle. According to court records, officers were searching for a vehicle involved in a reported hit and run when they spotted a white pickup driving the wrong way on West 24th Street. Police say Nicholas Thompson showed signs of intoxication and admitted he had been drinking. Officers also finding a toddler inside the truck who was not properly secured in a car seat. Court documents say investigators found open alcohol containers inside the vehicle, including one near the kid. Police say Thompson later registered a blood alcohol content of 0.201, more than twice Nebraska's legal limit. He was booked into the Buffalo County Jail on charges including aggravated DUI third offense, child abuse, transporting a child while intoxicated, and driving under suspension. Less than a week after two women were shot and killed by their husbands in Omaha, another woman has died after being shot by her husband. The Sarpy County Sheriff's Office says they received a call at around 5:30 p.m. yesterday from 34-year-old Coral Eaton, who was claiming her husband was shooting a gun in the house. While on the phone, authorities say the call remained active and the woman was no longer communicating with dispatch. Members of the Sarpy County Sheriff's Office and the Papillion Police Department got to the scene.
1: And they both heard a shot, and then that was it. So they just waited because they didn't know what the situation was. Eventually, our SWAT team, which is comprised Papillion, Police, La Vista, and the Sheriff's Office, our SWAT team responded. They called the suspect out, and he did come out of the house. He did have a gunshot wound to the abdomen.
0: When officers went inside, they found Eaton deceased, and a child was in the home. The child was taken into protective custody. 35-year-old Cameron Skaman is in the hospital in critical, stable condition, awaiting potential charges. The Alliance woman charged with killing her ex-boyfriend and disposing of his body will now be tried in a new county. Timber Bingham's case in Sheridan County is being moved to Box Butte County, with Sheridan County presenting a motion to dismiss three felony counts previously being tried within their jurisdiction, according to court records. Bingham is currently being held in Sheridan County Jail with a $1 million bond, 10%. The information of the complaint presented in Box Butte still has Bingham facing first-degree murder of Ibram Cifuentes, use of a firearm to commit a felony, and improper disposal of human remains. A man from southeast Nebraska was allegedly drinking beer and smoking weed to the point he started falling asleep at the wheel when his 14-year-old was forced to make him pull over, and he's now facing a new charge in Odo County. Kenny Atkins was at his mother's house last July late into the night when he and his daughter left the house, according to court records. A motion to amend the information was filed to include third-degree sexual assault of the same child on or about the same day. Documents show Atkins' mother asked the girl to make sure he stayed awake since Atkins was partaking in the drinking and the drugs throughout the day. As they were heading home, he began to nod off and the child felt unsafe, so they switched to his driving records show. Taking dirt roads home was allegedly a normal course of action. On this particular night, the child was getting directions from Atkins when they crashed. The daughter was picked up safely by the mother, records show, and the 14-year-old did not have a license at the time. Atkins will return to court on Friday. He's also charged in Richardson County after getting pulled over on Highway 75, with the officer finding an open handle of rum along with meth and marijuana. In eastern Nebraska, a woman convicted of child abuse at an unlicensed daycare center is avoiding jail time. Robin Sinner was sentenced to 18 months probation and $580 worth of fines, along with nearly $900 in

0: $50 in restitution owed to two people, according to court records. Her charges stem from a 2024 investigation into a daycare in the town of Eagle. Cass County authorities said a child at Sinner's in-home service suffered injuries to his lower extremities. Investigators say Sinner was running an unlicensed child care center in her home, watching four or more children. She eventually pleaded to a reduced charge of neglectful child abuse and providing unlicensed child care. A Norfolk man is in jail after being accused of threatening a woman with a gun. 30-year-old Francisco Mendez Cardenas was arrested early this morning. Police say they were sent to a domestic disturbance at a residence on North Pine Street, a few blocks to the east of Johnson Park. The victim telling police she and Mendez Cardenas had been arguing throughout the day. Then it turned physical, and the victim said Mendez Cardenas struck her in the face before threatening to kill her with his gun. Police say kids in the house at the time confirmed what the victim said. Mendez Cardenas was arrested on terroristic threat and child abuse charges. The state of Nebraska telling some producers affected by a grain dealer's bankruptcy the check is in the mail. The Nebraska Public Service Commission announcing they've mailed payment checks to 12 different claimants in the Hansen-Mueller case. The Omaha-based grain dealer's license was suspended last October after producers said they had not been paid by Hansen-Mueller, in some cases for months. The company later declared bankruptcy and held an auction, raising funds at their headquarters back in April. Now the PSC says checks should be arriving within the next few days. The agency approved $1 million worth of claims at their May meeting. Michael's up next with a fuller version of the forecast for all portions of Nebraska on NCN.
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2: Could be a bit of a torrential Tuesday night, particularly in the central and southwest parts of the state. We're all going to be seeing some thunderstorm action tonight as we drop down into the 50s for most of the north and the west, 60s for most of the south and in the east. But storms and showers all across Nebraska tonight, as you can see, blanketing the whole state in the central and southwest region. That's where you have the best chance for severe weather in the nature of 2-inch hail, perhaps 60 mile an hour winds are possible. Risk for tornado very low. And once we get through tonight, things should be pretty smooth sailing for the rest of the week. It'll be warming up this weekend. We'll have that later for you in your extended forecast. As we look at your Wednesday, pretty much a temperature wise staying consistent with what we had today and what we'll have most of this week. 70s out west, 80s for most of the east. And again, a few lingering showers and storms out in the panhandle and in the southwest tomorrow. Not expecting anything of the severe variety, and lots of sunshine for the rest of the state on your Wednesday. Expect more of this for Thursday and Friday for pretty much all of us. And then get ready. Things are going to heat up big time into the 90s this weekend, even maybe close to 100 in the southwest. We'll have that coming up in your extended forecast.
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0: Plus, Saturday from 10 to 2, it's free inflatables in the park for the kids. 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
1: Alaska's most high-profile collegiate sports venture on the national level, wrapping up after going the distance. And a couple of Husker athletes making news this week.
2: The series has come to a completion. Jake, you got to go to at least the championship games. What was your overall takeaway from the College World Series this year?
3: The SEC simply owns that tournament. It's just, I mean, that's seven in a row the SEC have won. And I know, you know, going back to when that started, Oklahoma was not in the SEC, but they are now. And so it's now seven straight teams that have won the SEC, and the teams from the South continue to do really well at the CWS. You know, I kind of thought game three was going to be a little closer than it was. I did pick Oklahoma to win the third game, and I picked Oklahoma at the beginning of the series. But, you know, I think UNC with Caden Glauber, I mean, he's 18 years old, and he's a freshman. I think he had thrown too many pitches. And, you know, the crazy stat about Caden Glauber for North Carolina is he went in to that last game being 29-0, like, or UNC was 29-0 every time he pitched. That doesn't mean he was 29-0, but every time he threw a pitch in a game, they were 29-0, 4-0 in the CWS. And I think, you know, that's a lot of pressure, and that's a lot to live up to for a pitcher as young as he is. So I think Oklahoma just had the experience. I think they had the timely hitting. And the pitching was good. Mercurius was awesome. I mean, both of those teams had good players out of the bullpen that were able to give them innings. You know, as far as just kind of a perspective from the Omaha side of things, I mean, it's great for Omaha. I do think, I will say this, and this is, you know, me kind of being a negative Nancy about things. The crowd could have been better, I think, on Monday night. You know, if you looked into the outfield, and both days I thought over the weekend as well, you saw pockets of empty seats. The infield seating was packed, looked awesome, looked great. A lot of empty seats in the outfield. So I don't know if that's necessarily something that the CWS is worried about. Maybe the committee would go to a Friday, Saturday, Sunday type deal to get more people there. But, you know, it seems like when you get your LSUs, your Tennessees, your Mississippi States there, it fills in. But just wasn't as packed this year. But I think everyone still enjoyed it. And I think Omaha put on a great show.
2: I think all the West Virginia fans were at Rocco's drinking their Jello shots. Did you see those numbers? Holy cow.
3: I did. Yeah, it's not quite LSU level, but it's pretty good. Have you ever had a Jello shot, Dave?
2: A Jello shot?
3: Yes.
2: Well, that's a weird question. Yes.
3: Okay, so I honestly hadn't had one until I went to Rocco's a few years ago.
2: Hey.
3: Never had. Didn't even know they were a thing.
2: There you go. Speaking of things, Axelina Johansson is a monster. She had such a tremendous season, and then she's closing it out with the USTF CCCA Women's Field Athlete of the Year. Not to mention, she won the Honda Award for Women's Track Athlete of the Year.
3: There are a lot of people I've talked to kind of in and around Husker Athletics, be it, you know, people within the athletic department or other media, that think she might be the best athlete overall at the university. And I think when you see the type of things she did this season, those kind of awards, I feel like it's hard to argue with. You know, Jordy Fromm's up there too, but I think what Axelina Johansson does takes more skill, more strength. I think she's a tremendous athlete, and it's great that Nebraska's got her as a representative.
2: Nebraska also has a freshman on the men's basketball team who is going to be hindered for the next few weeks because of an injury.
3: Yeah, Colin Rice broke his wrist. So it's really just a six-week deal, but it is going to sideline him for the remainder of summer practices. Look, the big thing is, if you're going to have that kind of injury where you're going to be out, let it happen now. And but you can say that, yes, but at the same time, that is a freshman that I think was going to have some sort of a role. What kind of role will it be? That's a Fred Hoiberg question, but he was going to have a role this season and will still have a role, but he's going to be a little bit behind the eight ball, so we'll see how he reacts.
2: I think there's some value in being able to sit down, look at the plays, the offense, the defense, the assignments, etc. At the same time, somebody so young to lose the ability to get your shots up. I don't know if they specified which hand it was that he broke, or his right hand broke. So,
3: yeah, okay.
2: That's tough when you're trying to get those shots up, because at this stage of the game, you need to practice to be a proficient and efficient shooter. But again, there's real value in being able to take a step back to do the learning that needs to be done in college.
3: It's like it's almost like a red shirt for the summer, where you can kind of take everything in, you can watch what's going on. But you're absolutely right. I mean, like I said, he's just going to be a little bit behind the eight ball. But, you know, I trust the guys that Fred has on that staff to get him up to speed. And I think, you know, one thing that Nebraska, they did a nice job getting Braden Frager back healthy when he had that ankle injury. I think their training staff is pretty strong. So hopefully he's good to go.
2: A story broke Saturday night at the Red Sea Rising event. We're going to save it for tomorrow. And okay. Thanks for the time.
3: You bet. Thanks, Dave.
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5: The year took us is could be a bit of a bumpy ride tonight, particularly in the central and southwest parts of the state. Things are getting stormy. We'll see lows in the 50s for most of the north and the west, 60s for most of the south and the east. As far as those storms that we're talking about, they're really going to be blanketing the entire state of Nebraska tonight. But this area, central and also southwest, that's your best chance for severe weather tonight. 2-inch hail possible, 60 mile an hour gusts. Risk for a tornado is very low, but of course never out of the realm of possibility when it comes to severe weather. So those areas, stay alert. Make sure you have ways to keep notified. Keep it on NCN for the latest. We get through tonight and we'll be coasting into the weekend. It's our first full week of summer, and tomorrow certainly not as warm as it's going to feel this weekend. Temps pretty much consistent all week long, 70s for most of the state, 80s in the south and in the east. And again, tomorrow there'll still be a few showers and storms out in the panhandle, but not nearly as strong as the ones we're going to be seeing today, and certainly not of the severe variety either. But again, get through tonight and a little bit of tomorrow, and here's what you've got waiting for you. Gloriosity for the rest of the week, as we'll see 70s and 80s into the weekend, and then heating up big time. Most of the state, including the Northeast, going to be seeing 90s this weekend with a few showers and storms Sunday. But those temps are going to stay warm for a while. Southeast also heating up after really four just perfect days there, 70s and 80s. It is summer, folks. 90s, yeah, you knew they were coming, and they are back with lots

0: of sunshine and a few sprinkles and storms here or there close to the end of the weekend and into the new week. Central seeing a little more rain and storm action than most areas there. It returns on Thursday, not expecting anything severe though, and then a big time heat up on Sunday with mid-90s and a few sprinkles too. Low 90s for the early portion of next week. Northwest also seeing their fair share of rain and thunder boomers tonight, tomorrow, and into Thursday. Although, once again, tonight is, if we're going to see any severe weather, that's when it would be, and Northwest is very unlikely. And then a big time heat up into the 90s for Saturday through Tuesday, with the exception of a little dip on Monday. And then the hottest part of the state, and also one of the wettest after we get through three straight days of showers and storms. Look at that, close to 100 on Sunday, and before it starts to ameliorate a little bit and smooth that into the 80s for Monday and for Tuesday. So once again, if you're in the central or southwest part of the state, brace for a little severe weather tonight. We'll all be seeing some rain and thunderstorms tonight, and then the rest of the week should be great, and then a hot weekend ahead.
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The files of you may not believe this until you actually hear it and see it. 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The University of Nebraska announcing they will be setting up tee boxes and custom greens throughout the stadium October 16th and the 17th. The event's being put on by Upper Deck Golf, including live music and a variety of golf challenges at a VIP clubhouse bar in the club area of the stadium. Registration for tee times opens in September. Fans can register now for early access to those before the public. Thanks for making NCN your choice for coverage of local stories mattering to you. From Norfolk to Valentine, Sydney to Townsend in the southeast, and right here in the Tri-Cities, we are News Channel Nebraska.

0: Here for Nebraska, here for you. Thanks for joining us on News Channel Nebraska. Coming up this hour on NCN, the latest unemployment numbers are in, including a surprising drop for one county in central Nebraska. The Underground Railroad is typically associated with the southern U.S. A former stop in southeast Nebraska closed for 7 years until recently reopening. Nebraska's Secretary of State listed as a defendant as the state is being sued by the Republican National Committee over a statewide election law. Warm weather rolling in after some rains falling in central Nebraska earlier today, although we could be in store for some more severe stuff depending on where you live. Michael J. Anthony joins us for the first time this hour with a check on the weather.
1: This could be a little bit of a hairy night, but once we get through it, we should have smooth sailing weather-wise for the rest of the week and into early next week. Tonight we'll drop down into the 50s across most of the west, 60s for most of the east. And where it gets a little hairy with those showers and storms. Now, they're going to be blanketing all across Nebraska tonight, but your best chance for severe weather is going to be in the central and southwest parts of the state. Hail, high winds, risk for a tornado very low, but things that could get a little nasty tonight. And once we get through that, though, we'll still see a few showers and storms tomorrow out west, but highs in the 70s and 80s. Once again, as we mentioned, little precipitation in the panhandle and also in the southwest corner, but not expecting anything of a severe variety. Plenty of sunshine for the rest of the state tomorrow, and then things pretty clear and then warming up this weekend. That's coming up in your extended forecast.
0: Michael, thanks. We'll check back with him a little later for a longer look at the forecast. For the time being, we're digging into the top stories from around Nebraska. A major landfill expansion project is coming to central Nebraska. The Kearney City Council approving a nearly $2 million contract for construction of two new landfill cells on the east side of the current property. The project includes excavating roughly 250,000 cubic yards of earth and installing specialized liners designed to contain waste and protect groundwater. Council members awarded the contract to a Kearney-based development company with earthwork expected to begin immediately as crews expand capacity at the city landfill. Crash involving an 80-year-old Norfolk woman leaves four vehicles damaged and a light pole toppled this afternoon. According to authorities, the woman was driving an SUV when she left the roadway on West Benjamin Avenue near the USA Pharmacy parking lot. Authorities say she hit three vehicles before crossing Queen City Boulevard. The SUV continued past Casey's, hit another vehicle near Mars Body Shop, and knocked down a light pole. Police say the driver was taken to Faith Health, and her condition has not been released. The crash remains under investigation. Six major fires all igniting within close proximity to one another on the calendar across western Nebraska. Landowners who were devastated by the blazes have a little more time to submit an application. The USDA extending the deadline until August 25th of this year for people who need assistance in repairing, rebuilding, or seeking other types of help to stabilize their farms and ranches. The Emergency Conservation Program provides up to 75% of the allowable cost after natural disasters, up to $500,000. This federal financial help is available to anyone who suffered losses in the Morrill, Cottonwood, Road 203, Anderson Bridge, Ashby, and Minor fires. The USDA says they want all qualified producers to apply so they can get the help needed, from fence repair, replacement, to removing debris or fixing up whatever got damaged because of the blaze. Continued efforts for those seeking work in Dawson County have proven fruitful following the latest release of unemployment numbers from the state of Nebraska. Dawson County's unemployment dropping more than 4% from April, now down to 15.5%, according to the Nebraska Department of Labor. Unemployment numbers for the state jumped to 3.5% in February following the closure of the Tyson plant in Lexington. Around 33,000 folks are currently without a job in Nebraska and filing for unemployment, a rate of 3% statewide, nearly 1.5% lower than the national number. The number of people who were filing dropped by about 600 from April to May. The Department of Labor says there are over 31,000 openings posted on the NEWorks website as of yesterday. So for anyone seeking a new position, it's a great starting spot. A former stop located in southeast Nebraska as part of the Underground Railroad reopened on Juneteenth. As NCN's Dan Swanson shares, the location had been closed for 7 years.

0: For most of his life, Daryl Hogan could not have imagined his role in the grand reopening of Mayhew Cabinet, Nebraska City. For he never heard of John Brown as a child, and no one spoke of Sammy and Jane Harper in his days as a young adult. A single photo of the Harpers surfaced with faces he had not known, and a history that had seemed lost. His ancestors were among the last 12 freedom seekers John Brown helped escort out of Kansas, where aiding escaping slaves carried the death penalty. A penalty John Brown suffered in 1859, but the Harpers lived on freely in Canada.
1: When I saw the condition of the cabin back in the fall, I was a little saddened. I was kind of upset that it had gotten into the condition that it was in.
0: 8 months later, the site reopened with restoration to the cabin by master craftsman Butch Bouvier, a crew of volunteers led by Doug Kreifels, and the historical orations of Nelson.
2: To stop it, Mayhew Cabin was kind of tough. I mean, because it didn't look great. And I saw the reaction of Daryl to that, you know, this really important stop in this extremely important story, and something you could tell was very personal to him.
0: Nelson said the Underground Railroad had been secretive, but now abolitionists were making it clear as a tool to destabilize the slave economy. Never was there more danger and more at stake.
3: The Mayhews decided that it was worth the risk to help people in their community who needed help.
0: In a decade's time, Hogan went from a blank slate on the question of his family's origins in North America to calling for a sort of rebirth of a distressed Underground Railroad site.
1: You know, it was history that was lost for us. We found it, and to come here, and it was almost lost. The site was in a pretty bad state the first time that I saw it, and I think this is an opportunity to not only continue to tell this story, but to grow that link between Canada, where my ancestors landed, and Nebraska City. Who'd have thought?
0: He said the board is committed to making the site a positive focus for the community and an anchor for Nebraska's Civil War narrative. From Nebraska City, I'm Dan Swanson, News Channel Nebraska.
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11: Panhandle. Video taken a couple miles west of Scott's Bluff shows massive hailstones filling a backyard and shattering the window of a home. Storm spotters said the majority of the hail falling yesterday was golf ball sized. A few got as large as baseballs in the Scott's Bluff area. The Scott's Bluff Fire Department reports at least one person was hit by hail and needed assistance from first responders. The barrage in Scott's Bluff was a continuation of storms, first touching down in Mitchell. Widespread hail was reported last night, with some tennis ball-sized stones reported east of town. So far, there have been no reports of any injuries in Mitchell. The National Weather Service says the Panhandle once again has a level 2 and even level 3 risk of severe storms today, with the best chance for tornadoes, heavy hail, and heavy

0: Those individuals spent 42 days quarantined in Nebraska before finally getting to leave on Sunday. One passenger telling the Associated Press they were locked in their rooms until about 5 minutes before the expiration of the quarantine, then told they could leave. She says the government did pay for their flights, according to the AP reporting. 10 other passengers were allowed to leave earlier so long as they agreed to monitoring in their home states. Of course, their time in Nebraska was met with compassion and congeniality, with restaurants and food trucks delivering special meals nearly on a daily basis. And some of the nurses would pick up Starbucks for the patients. One thanking the community on social media, saying Nebraskans showed, quote, complete kindness and generosity. The city of Hastings is partnering with several local organizations to provide information and resources on renters' rights during a community forum coming up this weekend. Organizers will answer questions and offer guidance on topics including fair housing laws, the legal process for filing maintenance requests, and ways tenants can advocate for their rights. Hastings Mayor Jay Beckby said the city is proud to support the event, emphasizing all residents deserve safe, clean, and well-maintained housing. He said lower-income residents are often the most vulnerable when housing issues arise.
1: Some of these people don't have anywhere else to go, okay? If you come in and you don't take care of the property that I'm renting and I'm at a certain income level, I'll move on. When you look at people that are trying to get on their feet and they're subsidized and they maybe don't feel like they have another option.
0: The forum will be held at the Hastings Airport Saturday from 10 a.m. until 6 p.m. The Hastings Fire Department is the latest to adopt a new shift schedule designed to give firefighters longer recovery periods away from the station. The Hastings City Council approving a memorandum of understanding modifying the department's labor agreement to change firefighters' work schedules. Under the new system, firefighters will transition from a 24 hours on, 48 hours off rotation to a 48 hours on, 96 hours off schedule. Union representatives telling the council the change will provide firefighters with improved recovery time, greater flexibility for training opportunities, and increased morale. During the presentation, department representatives said a recent survey found roughly 9 out of 10 firefighters supported the proposed schedule change. Of Nebraska's 15 paid fire departments, 11 have either moved away from the traditional 24-48 schedule or they're in the process of making a similar transition.
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13: What is Nebraska? Nebraska is 529 towns. It is 147 cities. It is 382 villages. It is 2 time zones and 3 area codes. It is Cook and Gurley, Palisade and Osmond, Why?

0: Baltimore, Sydney, and everywhere in between. Nebraska is what we do. News Channel Nebraska. 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
1: Of a torrential Tuesday night, particularly in the central and southwest parts of the state. We're all going to be seeing some thunderstorm action tonight as we drop down into the 50s for most of the north and the west, 60s for most of the south and in the east. But storms and showers all across Nebraska tonight, as you can see, blanketing the whole state. In the central and southwest region, that's where you have the best chance for severe weather in the nature of 2-inch hail, perhaps 60 mile an hour winds are possible. Risk for tornado very low. And once we get through tonight, things should be pretty smooth sailing for the rest of the week. It'll be warming up this weekend. We'll have that later for you in your extended forecast. As we look at your Wednesday, pretty much a temperature wise staying consistent with what we had today and what we'll have most of this week. 70s out west, 80s for most of the east. And again, a few lingering showers and storms out in the panhandle and in the southwest tomorrow. Not expecting anything of the severe variety, and lots of sunshine for the rest of the state on your Wednesday. Expect more of this for Thursday and Friday for pretty much all of us. And then get ready. Things are going to heat up big time into the 90s this weekend, even maybe close to 100 in the southwest. We'll have that coming up in your extended forecast.
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3: I keep my own hours and make my own schedule. I don't have a corner office, but I do have a seat with a view. And while I may technically be my own boss, I fully accept that I am not in charge. It's not a job. It's who I am. I'm a Nebraska corn farmer, and there's nothing else I would rather be.
4: Cannabis plants could be going into Nebraska soil soon. The state's Medical Cannabis Commission voting unanimously to confirm a successful inspection for a cultivation company based in Raymond to start planting in the near future. Of the four cultivators who will be licensed, there's only one who appears ready to begin production of the plant. Another grower delayed the inspection, and the other two have been battling zoning issues in their respective cities, with one moving from Omaha to Gretna, where there has been a stronger agreement between the grower and the city. Starting tomorrow, the commission voted 3-1 to start accepting applications for manufacturing, which there will only be four of in the state. Eventually, a dozen companies will become licensed to drive and another

0: 12 will be allowed to sell it to patients. Attorney General Mike Hilgers and Governor Pillen still need to sign off on the regulations sent to Hilgers' office in April. Republicans at the national level are suing Nebraska for its current state election law. The law was implemented in 2009 and meant to enforce a federal election law, according to the Nebraska Examiner. Based on two Nebraska voters who joined the lawsuit, they likely brought it to the attention of the Republican National Committee to be addressed. The suit claims the law at the state level allows U.S. citizens who have not resided in Nebraska or the USA to vote in Nebraska. In the filing, the plaintiffs allege this goes against the state constitution, stating anyone voting in Nebraska must live in the state. A similar lawsuit filed in North Carolina by the RNC saw a judge rule in favor of the GOP. Nebraska was the first state to ban sugary drinks and candy from the Supplemental Nutrition Assistance Program. Now it's among the first states to have the new rules blocked by a court. A federal judge has blocked restrictions on what can be purchased under SNAP in Nebraska and four other states. Nebraska's SNAP changes went into effect on January 1st, keeping people from buying sugary drinks and candy with their benefits. The state was the first in the nation to request its SNAP waiver as part of the Trump administration's Make America Healthy Again movement. Yesterday, Washington, D.C. District Court Senior Judge Amy Berman Jackson ruled the USDA had overstepped its authority. The lawsuit was filed by the National Center for Law and Economic Justice on behalf of SNAP recipient Nathan Fleming of Lincoln and residents of Iowa, Colorado, Tennessee, and West Virginia. The suit against the USDA and Secretary of Agriculture Brooke Rollins was filed in March. The SNAP recipients argued the program's changes undermine food access.
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11: Hold on to your tuckuses. Could be a bit of a bumpy ride tonight, particularly in the central and southwest parts of the state. Things are getting stormy. We'll see lows in the 50s for most of the north and the west, 60s for most of the south and the east. As far as those storms that we're talking about, they're really going to be blanketing the entire state of Nebraska tonight. But this area, central and also southwest, that's your best chance for severe weather tonight. 2-inch hail possible, 60-mile-an-hour gusts. Risk for a tornado is very low, but of course,

0: never out of the realm of possibility when it comes to severe weather. So those areas, stay alert. Make sure you have ways to keep notified. Keep it on NCN for the latest. We get through tonight and we'll be coasting into the weekend. It's our first full week of summer. And tomorrow, certainly not as warm as it's going to feel this weekend. Temps pretty much consistent all week long. 70s for most of the state, 80s in the south and in the east. And again, tomorrow, there'll still be a few showers and storms out in the panhandle, but not nearly as strong as the ones we're going to be seeing today, and certainly not of the severe variety either. But again, get through tonight and a little bit of tomorrow, and here's what you've got waiting for you. Gloriosity for the rest of the week, as we'll see 70s and 80s into the weekend, and then heating up big time. Most of the state, including the Northeast, going to be seeing 90s this weekend with a few showers and storms Sunday. But yeah, those temps are going to stay warm for a while. Southeast also heating up after really four just perfect days there, 70s and 80s. It is summer, folks. 90s, yeah, you knew they were coming, and they are back with lots of sunshine and a few sprinkles and storms here or there close to the end of the weekend and into the new week. Central seeing a little more rain and storm action than most areas there. It returns on Thursday, not expecting anything severe though, and then a big time heat up on Sunday with mid-90s and a few sprinkles too. Low 90s for the early portion of next week. Northwest also seeing their fair share of rain and thunder boomers tonight, tomorrow, and into Thursday. Although, once again, tonight is, if we're going to see any severe weather, that's when it would be, and Northwest is very unlikely. And then a big time heat up into the 90s for Saturday through Tuesday, with the exception of a little dip on Monday. And then the hottest part of the state, and also one of the wettest after we get through three straight days of showers and storms. Look at that, close to 100 on Sunday, and before it starts to ameliorate a little bit and smooth that into the 80s for Monday and for Tuesday. So once again, if you're in the central or southwest part of the state, brace for a little severe weather tonight. We'll all be seeing some rain and thunderstorms tonight, and then the rest of the week should be great, and then a hot weekend ahead.
1: In a winner-take-all Game 3, Oklahoma rolls by UNC to win the 2026 Men's College World Series. It's the Sooners' first college baseball title in more than three decades. NCN's Jake Bartecki has the recap, an on-field reaction from Omaha.
2: Party like it is 1994. The Oklahoma Sooners dominate North Carolina in Game 3 of the College World Series Finals 13-2 to claim their third national championship in program history, their first since 1994.
3: It feels unreal. I mean, doing it here after the year that we had, I mean, it was definitely not. We didn't have the perfect road at all. Probably had one of the toughest roads we ever saw for national champ. I mean,
4: we did start playing our kind of baseball towards the end of the year, and everyone says, yeah, we got hot, but we always knew we could do it.
5: To bounce back and to have the run they've had, just high character, belief, great teamwork, an example for any sport in walk of life.
6: Happiness is all I can say. Just happiness for this whole team, from the ups and downs of everything, just happy.
2: The Sooners jumped out to a big lead and they never looked back. The offense was aided by two homers from Dayton Taki and Kyle Branch at the bottom of the order, while L.J. Mercurius earned the win in relief, allowing just one run on five hits. While some may have doubted the Sooners, outfielder Jason Walk says they believed they could do it from day one.
7: Our first practice in the fall, Reggie was basically like, you're looking at the national champions of this year. So we fully believe in that. We practice that way. We have a championship standard to hold ourselves to that. And to be here is just unbelievable.
2: The SEC dominance continues in Omaha. Oklahoma becomes the seventh straight team from the SEC to win the College World Series. In Omaha, Jake Bartecki, News Channel Nebraska.
1: From across the country are taking part in a national competition this week in central Nebraska. NCN's Elijah Moser reports from Grand Island.
8: Just behind, you stopped your swing just for a split second when you pulled the trigger.
9: For 16 years, Grand Island has welcomed people from across the nation for the 4-H Shooting Sports Nationals. That includes skeet and trap shooting coach Chad Gary out of Illinois.
8: Kate, reshoot the low house.
9: This year, over 750%.

0: participants from 42 states are competing, which includes Lincoln's Talon Abney Cook in the compound archery event. Abney Cook began archery when he was little and enjoys the friends and community he built through 4-H.
1: The community is so nice. It's nice to talk to everyone. You all can relate by something. A lot of people that shoot archery, they also do hunting. So there's always something to talk about, something to relate to a person.
0: Compound archery coach Kevin Hooper makes a trip from Wanena, Minnesota each year, and this time has two of his grandchildren competing in the event.
2: I wouldn't have done it 18 years if it wasn't really special in my heart.
0: Hooper says the camaraderie everyone shares through 4-H and at Nationals is really special.
2: We were in a restaurant last night, and everybody, where are you from? What are you doing? What is this? What is that? It's older couple needed a handout. We helped them out to their car. It's just fun.
0: As the event has evolved from the first time the city hosted, Grand Island's Director of Tourism, Brad Melema, says the impact on the community is especially meaningful.
3: This is one of our top five events for sure. I like to refer to it as our version of the College World Series. It's such a massive impact. People from all over the country come here. It's become a tradition for the teams from the various states to want to come here. Sounds kind of familiar if you're this time of year in Omaha.
0: The 4-H Shooting Sports Nationals will continue throughout the week before the closing ceremonies on Friday. In Grand Island, Elijah Mosier, News Channel Nebraska.
4: A nice, big, consistent rain for a lot of central Nebraska. It moved out of the way, clouds cleared, we got some sunshine. And now there's a chance things have warmed up enough, the severe stuff might roll in again. Michael J. Anthony joins us once again with a check of the forecast.
5: This could be a little bit of a hairy night, but once we get through it, we should have smooth sailing weather-wise for the rest of the week and into early next week. Tonight we'll drop down into the 50s across most of the west, 60s for most of the east, and where it gets a little hairy with those showers and storms. Now they're going to be blanketing all across Nebraska tonight, but your best chance for severe weather is going to be in the central and southwest parts of the state. Hail, high winds. Risk for tornado very low, but things that could get a little nasty tonight. And once we get through that, though, we'll still see a few showers and storms tomorrow out west, but highs in the 70s and 80s. Once again, as we mentioned, little precipitation in the panhandle and also in the southwest corner, but not expecting anything of a severe variety. Plenty of sunshine for the rest of the state tomorrow, and then things pretty clear and then warming up this weekend. That's coming up in your extended forecast.
4: Michael, thanks. He's coming back in less than 10 minutes for another round with Mother Nature, right here on News Channel Nebraska. Thanks for sticking with your most trusted and local newscaster in the bottom half of the hour as we get into the top stories from around the region and elsewhere. Republicans at the national level are suing Nebraska for its current state election law. The law was implemented in 2009 and meant to enforce a federal election law, according to the Nebraska Examiner. Based on two Nebraska voters who joined the lawsuit, they likely brought it to the attention of the Republican National Committee to be addressed. The suit claims the law at the state level allows U.S. citizens who have not resided in Nebraska or the USA to vote in Nebraska. In the filing, the plaintiffs allege this goes against the state constitution, stating anyone voting in Nebraska must live in the state. A similar lawsuit filed in North Carolina by the RNC saw a judge rule in favor of the GOP. Hastings man whose baby died in a hot car has asked for a deferred judgment and received it in part. Jeremy Hansen was arrested in late July of last year after his son was found dead from heat exposure in a Hastings parking lot inside a car. This is according to court records. The sentence will be 48 months of probation with 180 days in county jail. However, the jail time will not start until February 4th of 2030 and could be suspended if he meets all the requirements laid out by his probation office, along with payment of all costs owed throughout his time under their watch. Documents show Hansen entered a no-contest plea to one count of child abuse, resulting in death, according to court records. A Hastings woman charged with killing a man riding a motorcycle could spend 1 year in jail. Brenda Wilnard was sentenced in Adams County Court to 365 days beginning on June 22nd, of next year. If she abides by all of the requirements set forth in probation over the next 12 months, there's a likely chance the jail term will be suspended if recommended by the probation office. Among the items necessary include restitution to Evelyn Humberg of slightly more than $4,300. Willard was convicted of motor vehicle homicide after hitting William Humbert

0: last August at the intersection of Highway 6 and Marion Road. The Kearney man is facing a lengthy list of charges after police say they found him driving drunk with an unsecured toddler in the vehicle. According to court records, officers were searching for a vehicle involved in a reported hit and run when they spotted a white pickup driving the wrong way on West 24th Street. Police say Nicholas Thompson showed signs of intoxication and admitted he had been drinking. Officers also finding a toddler inside the truck who was not properly secured in a car seat. Court documents say investigators found open alcohol containers inside the vehicle, including one near the kid. Police say Thompson later registered a blood alcohol content of 0.201, more than twice Nebraska's legal limit. He was booked into the Buffalo County Jail on charges including aggravated DUI third offense, child abuse, transporting a child while intoxicated, and driving under suspension. Less than a week after two women were shot and killed by their husbands in Omaha, another woman has died after being shot by her husband. The Sarpy County Sheriff's Office says they received a call at around 5:30 p.m. yesterday from 34-year-old Coral Eaton, who was claiming her husband was shooting a gun in the house. While on the phone, authorities say the call remained active and the woman was no longer communicating with dispatch. Members of the Sarpy County Sheriff's Office and the Papillion Police Department got to the scene.
1: They both heard a shot, and then that was it. So they just waited because they didn't know what the situation was. Eventually, our SWAT team, which is comprised Papillion, Police, La Vista, and the Sheriff's Office, our SWAT team responded. They called the suspect out, and he did come out of the house. He did have a gunshot wound to the abdomen.
0: When officers went inside, they found Eaton deceased, and a child was in the home. The child was taken into protective custody. 35-year-old Cameron Skaman is in the hospital in critical stable condition, awaiting potential charges. The Alliance woman charged with killing her ex-boyfriend and disposing of his body will now be tried in a new county. Timber Bingham's case in Sheridan County is being moved to Box Butte County, with Sheridan County presenting a motion to dismiss three felony counts previously being tried within their jurisdiction, according to court records. Bingham is currently being held in Sheridan County Jail with a $1 million bond, 10%. The information of the complaint presented in Box Butte still has Bingham facing first-degree murder of Ibram Cifuentes, use of a firearm to commit a felony, and improper disposal of human remains. And from southeast Nebraska was allegedly drinking beer and smoking weed to the point he started falling asleep at the wheel when his 14-year-old was forced to make him pull over, and he's now facing a new charge in Odo County. Kenny Atkins was at his mother's house last July late into the night when he and his daughter left the house, according to court records. A motion to amend the information was filed to include third-degree sexual assault of the same child on or about the same day. Documents show Atkins' mother asked the girl to make sure he stayed awake since Atkins was partaking in the drinking and the drugs throughout the day. As they were heading home, he began to nod off and the child felt unsafe, so they switched to his driving, records show. Taking dirt roads home was allegedly a normal course of action. On this particular night, the child was getting directions from Atkins when they crashed. The daughter was picked up safely by the mother, records show, and the 14-year-old did not have a license at the time. Atkins will return to court on Friday. He's also charged in Richardson County after getting pulled over on Highway 75, with the officer finding an open handle of rum along with meth and marijuana. In eastern Nebraska, a woman convicted of child abuse at an unlicensed daycare center is avoiding jail time. Robin Sinner was sentenced to 18 months probation and $580 worth of fines, along with nearly $950 in restitution owed to two people, according to court records. Her charges stem from a 2024 investigation into a daycare in the town of Eagle. Cass County authorities said a child at Sinner's in-home service suffered injuries to his lower extremities. Investigators say Sinner was running an unlicensed child care center in her home, watching four or more children. She eventually pleaded to a reduced charge of neglectful child abuse and providing unlicensed child care. A Norfolk man is in jail after being accused of threatening a woman with a gun. 30-year-old Francisco Mendez Cardenas was arrested early this morning. Police say they were sent to a domestic disturbance at a residence on North Pine Street, a few blocks to the east of Johnson Park. The victim telling police she and Mendez Cardenas had been arguing throughout the day, then it turned physical. And the victim said Mendez Cardenas struck her in the face before threatening to kill her with his gun. Police say kids in the house at the time confirmed what the victim said. Mendez Cardenas was arrested on terroristic threat and child abuse charges.

0: charges. The state of Nebraska telling some producers affected by a grain dealer's bankruptcy the check is in the mail. The Nebraska Public Service Commission announcing they've mailed payment checks to 12 different claimants in the Hansen-Mueller case. The Omaha-based grain dealer's license was suspended last October after producers said they had not been paid by Hansen-Mueller, in some cases for months. The company later declared bankruptcy and held an auction, raising funds at their headquarters back in April. Now the PSC says checks should be arriving within the next few days. The agency approved $1 million worth of claims at their May meeting. Michael's up next with a fuller version of the forecast for all portions of Nebraska on NCN.
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2: Scotty McCreary at the Lincoln County Fair, North Platte, Nebraska, Friday, July 24th.
3: Be a bit of a torrential Tuesday night, particularly in the central and southwest parts of the state. We're all going to be seeing some thunderstorm action tonight as we drop down into the 50s for most of the north and the west, 60s for most of the south and in the east. But storms and showers all across Nebraska tonight, as you can see, blanketing the whole state in the central and southwest region. That's where you have the best chance for severe weather in the nature of 2-inch hail, perhaps 60 mile an hour winds are possible. Risk for tornado very low. And once we get through tonight, things should be pretty smooth sailing for the rest of the week. It'll be warming up this weekend. We'll have that later for you in your extended forecast. As we look at your Wednesday, pretty much a temperature wise staying consistent with what we had today and what we'll have most of this week. 70s out west, 80s for most of the east. And again, a few lingering showers and storms out in the panhandle and in the southwest tomorrow. Not expecting anything of the severe variety, and lots of sunshine for the rest of the state on your Wednesday. Expect more of this for Thursday and Friday for pretty much all of us. And then get ready. Things are going to heat up big time into the 90s. This weekend, even maybe close to 100 in the southwest. We'll have that coming up in your extended forecast.
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0: Mobile collegiate sports venture on the national level, wrapping up after going the distance. And a couple of Husker athletes making news this week.
1: The series has come to a completion. Jake, you got to go to at least the championship games. What was your overall takeaway from the College World Series this year?
2: The SEC simply owns that tournament. It's just, I mean, that's seven in a row the SEC have won. And I know, you know, going back to when that started, Oklahoma was not in the SEC, but they are now. And so it's now seven straight teams that have won the SEC, and the teams from the South continue to do really well at the CWS. You know, I kind of thought game three was going to be a little closer than it was. I did pick Oklahoma to win the third game. And I picked Oklahoma at the beginning of the series, but you know, I think UNC with Caden Glauber, I mean, he's 18 years old and he's a freshman. I think he had thrown too many pitches. And, you know, the crazy stat about Caden Glauber for North Carolina is he went in to that last game being 29-0, like, or UNC was 29-0 every time he pitched. That doesn't mean he was 29-0, but every time he threw a pitch in a game, they were 29-0, 4-0 in the CWS. And I think, you know, that's a lot of pressure and that's a lot to live up to for a pitcher as young as he is. So I think Oklahoma just had the experience. I think they had the timely hitting and the pitching was good. Mercurius was awesome. I mean, both of those teams had good players out of the bullpen that were able to give them innings. You know, as far as just kind of a perspective from the Omaha side of things, I mean, it's great for Omaha. I do think I will say this, and this is, you know, me kind of being a negative Nancy about things. The crowd could have been better, I think, on Monday night. You know, if you looked into the outfield and both days, I thought over the weekend as well, you saw pockets of empty seats. The infield seating was packed, looked awesome, looked great. A lot of empty seats in the outfield. So I don't know if that's necessarily something that the CWS is worried about. Maybe the committee would go to a Friday, Saturday, Sunday type deal to get more people there. But, you know, it seems like when you get your LSUs, your Tennessees, your Mississippi States there, it fills in. But just wasn't as packed this year. But I think everyone still enjoyed it. And I think Omaha put on a great show.
1: I think all the West Virginia fans were at Rocco's drinking their Jello shots. Did you see those numbers? Holy cow.
2: I did. Yeah, it's not quite LSU level, but it's pretty good. Have you ever had a Jello shot, Dave?
1: A Jello shot?
2: Yes.
1: Well, that's a weird question. Yes.
2: Okay. So I honestly hadn't had one until I went to Rocco's a few years ago.
1: Hey.
2: Never had. Didn't even know they were a thing.
1: There you go. Speaking of things, Axelina Johansson is a monster. She had such a tremendous season, and then she's closing it out with the USTF CCCA Women's Field Athlete of the Year. Not to mention, she won the Honda Award for Women's Track Athlete of the Year.
2: There are a lot of people I've talked to kind of in and around Husker Athletics, be it, you know, people within the athletic department or other media that think she might be the best athlete overall at the university. And I think when you see the types of things she did this season,

0: and those kind of awards, I feel like it's hard to argue with. You know, Jordy Fromm's up there too, but I think what Ex-Helena Johansson does takes more skill, more strength. I think she's a tremendous athlete, and it's great that Nebraska's got her as a representative.
1: Nebraska also has a freshman on the men's basketball team who is going to be hindered for the next few weeks because of an injury.
0: Yeah, Colin Rice broke his wrist. So it's really just a 6 week deal, but it is going to sideline him for the remainder of summer practices. Look, the big thing is if you're going to have that kind of injury where you're going to be out, let it happen now. But you can say that, yes, but at the same time, that is a freshman that I think was going to have some sort of a role. What kind of role will it be? That's a Fred Hoiberg question, but he was going to have a role this season and will still have a role, but he's going to be a little bit behind the eight ball, so we'll see how he reacts.
1: I think there's some value in being able to sit down, look at the plays, the offense, the defense, the assignments, etc. At the same time, somebody so young to lose the ability to get your shots up. I don't know if they specified which hand it was that he broke, or
0: Don't
1: his
0: think they
1: right hand
0: did.
1: broke. So
0: Yeah, okay.
1: that's tough when you're trying to get those shots up because at this stage of the game, you need to practice, practice, practice to be a proficient and efficient shooter. But again, there's real value in being able to take a step back to do the learning that needs to be done in college.
0: It's almost like a red shirt for the summer where you can kind of take everything in, you can watch what's going on, but you're absolutely right. I mean, like I said, he's just going to be a little bit behind the eight ball, but you know, I trust the guys that Fred has on that staff to get him up to speed. And I think, you know, one thing that they did a nice job getting Braden Frager back healthy when he had that ankle injury. I think their training staff is pretty strong. So hopefully he's good to go.
1: A story broke Saturday night at the Red Sea Rising event. We're going to save it for tomorrow.
0: Okay.
1: NCSJ. Thanks for the time.
0: You bet. Thanks, Dave.
2: Hold on to your tuchuses. Could be a bit of a bumpy ride tonight, particularly in the central and southwest parts of the states. Things are getting stormy. We'll see lows in the 50s for most of the north and the west, 60s for most of the south and the east. As far as those storms that we're talking about, they're really going to be blanketing the entire state of Nebraska tonight. But this area, central and also southwest, that's your best chance for severe weather tonight. 2-inch hail possible, 60 mile an hour gusts. Risk for a tornado is very low, but of course, never out of the realm of possibility when it comes to severe weather. So those areas, stay alert. Make sure you have ways to keep notified. Keep it on NCN for the latest. We get through tonight and we'll be coasting into the weekend. It's our first full week of summer. And tomorrow, certainly not as warm as it's going to feel this weekend. Temps pretty much consistent all week long. 70s for most of the state, 80s in the south and in the east. And again, tomorrow there'll still be a few showers and storms out in the panhandle, but not nearly as strong as the ones we're going to be seeing today, and certainly not of the severe variety either. But again, get through tonight and a little bit of tomorrow, and here's what you've got waiting for you. Gloriosity for the rest of the week, as we'll see 70s and 80s into the weekend, and then heating up big time. Most of the state, including the Northeast, going to be seeing 90s this weekend with a few showers and storms Sunday. But yeah, those temps are going to stay warm for a while. Southeast also heating up after really four just perfect days there, 70s and 80s. It is summer, folks. 90s, yeah, you knew they were coming, and they are back with lots of sunshine and a few sprinkles and storms here or there close to the end of the weekend and into the new week. Central seeing a little more rain and storm action than most areas there. It returns on Thursday, not expecting anything severe though, and then a big time heat up on Sunday with mid 90s and a few sprinkles too. Low 90s for the early portion of next week. Northwest also seeing their fair share of rain and thunder boomers tonight, tomorrow, and into Thursday. Although, once again, tonight is if we're going to see any severe weather, that's when it would be, and Northwest is very unlikely. And then a big time heat up into the 90s for Saturday through Tuesday, with the exception of a little dip on Monday. And then the hottest part of the state, and also one of the wettest after we get through three straight days of showers and storms. Look at that, close to 100 on Sunday, and before it starts to ameliorate a little bit and smooth that into the 80s for Monday and for Tuesday. So once again, if you're in the central or southwest part of the state, brace for a little severe weather tonight. We'll all be seeing some rain and thunderstorms.

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1: Headliner knockout. Little Texas brings the Platinum 90 sing-alongs that still crank like it's 1994.
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10: 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The University of Nebraska announcing they will be setting up tee boxes and custom greens throughout the stadium October 16th and the 17th. The event's being put on by Upper Deck Golf, including live music and a variety of golf challenges at a VIP clubhouse bar in the club area of the stadium. 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Thanks for making NCN your choice for coverage of local stories mattering to you. From Norfolk to Valentine, Sydney to towns in the southeast, and right here in the Tri-Cities, we are News Channel Nebraska. Here for Nebraska. Here for you. Thanks for joining us on News Channel Nebraska. Coming up this hour on NCN, the latest unemployment numbers are in, including a surprising drop for one county in central Nebraska. The Underground Railroad is typically associated with the southern U.S. A former stop in southeast Nebraska closed for 7 years until recently reopening. Nebraska's Secretary of State listed as a defendant as the state is being sued by the Republican National Committee over a statewide election law. Warm weather rolling in after some rains falling in central Nebraska earlier today, although we could be in store for some more severe stuff depending on where you live. Michael J. Anthony joins us for the first time this hour with a check on the weather.
0: This could be a little bit of a hairy night, but once we get through it, we should have smooth sailing weather-wise for the rest of the week and into early next week. Tonight, we'll drop down into the 50s across most of the west, 60s for most of the east. And where it gets a little hairy with those showers and storms. Now, they're going to be blanketing all across Nebraska tonight, but your best chance for severe weather is going to be in the central and southwest parts of the state. Hail, high winds, risk for a tornado very low, but things that could get a little nasty tonight. And once we get through that, though, we'll still see a few showers and storms tomorrow out west, but highs in the 70s and 80s. Once again, as we mentioned, little precipitation in the panhandle and also in the southwest corner, but not expecting anything of a severe variety. Plenty of sunshine for the rest of the state tomorrow, and then things pretty clear and then warming up this weekend. That's coming up in your extended forecast.
10: Michael, thanks. We'll check back with him a little later for a longer look at the forecast. For the time being, we're digging into the top stories from around Nebraska. A major landfill expansion project is coming to central Nebraska. The Kearney City Council approving a nearly $2 million contract for construction of two new landfill cells on the east side of the current property. The project includes excavating roughly 250,000 cubic yards of earth and installing specialized liners designed to contain waste and protect groundwater. Council members awarded the contract to a Kearney-based development company with earthwork expected to begin immediately as crews expand capacity at the city landfill. Crash involving an 80-year-old Norfolk woman leaves four vehicles damaged and a light pole toppled this afternoon. According to authorities, the woman was driving an SUV when she left the roadway on West Benjamin Avenue near the USAID Pharmacy parking lot. Authorities say she hit three vehicles before crossing Queen City Boulevard. The SUV continued past Casey's, hit another vehicle near Mars Body Shop, and knocked down a light pole. Police say the driver was taken to Faith Health, and her condition has not been released. The crash remains under investigation. Six major fires all igniting within close proximity to one another on the calendar across western Nebraska. Landowners who were devastated by the blazes have a little more time to submit an application. The USDA extending the deadline until August 25th of this year for people who need assistance in repairing, rebuilding, or seeking other types of help to stabilize their farms and ranches. The Emergency Conservation Program provides up to 75% of the allowable cost after natural disasters, up to $500,000. This federal financial help is available to anyone who suffered losses in the Morrill, Cottonwood, Road 203, Anderson Bridge, Ashby, and Minor fires. The USDA says they want all qualified producers to apply so they can get the help needed, from fence repair, replacement, to removing debris or fixing up whatever got damaged because of the blaze. Continued efforts for those seeking work in Dawson County have proven fruitful following the latest release of unemployment numbers from the state of Nebraska. Dawson County's unemployment dropping more than 4% from April, now down to 15.5%, according to the Nebraska Department of Labor. Unemployment numbers for the state jumped to 3.5% in February following the closure of the Tyson plant in Lexington. Around 33,000 folks are currently without a job in Nebraska and filing for unemployment, a rate of 3% statewide, nearly 1.5% lower than the national number. The number of people who were filing dropped by about 600 from April to May. The Department of Labor says there are over 31,000 openings posted on the NEWorks website as of yesterday. So for anyone seeking a new position, it's a great starting spot. A former stop located in southeast Nebraska as part of the Underground Railroad reopened on Juneteenth. As NCN's Dan Swanson shares, the location had been closed for 7 years.
11: For most of his life, Daryl Hogan could not have imagined his role in the grand reopening of Mayhew Cabin at Nebraska City, for he never heard of John Brown as a child, and no one spoke of Sammy and Jane Harper in his days as a young adult. A single photo of the Harpers surfaced with faces he had not known, and a history that had seemed lost. His ancestors were among the last 12 freedom seekers John Brown helped escort out of Kansas, where aiding escaping slaves carried the death penalty, a penalty John Brown suffered in 1859, but the Harpers lived on freely in Canada.
12: When I saw the condition of the cabin back in the fall, I was a little saddened. I was kind of upset that it had gotten into the condition that it was in.
11: 8 months later, the site reopened with restoration to the cabin by master craftsman Butch Bovier, a crew of volunteers led by Doug Kreifels, and the historical orations

0: Nelson.
1: The stop at Mayhew Tavern was kind of tough. I mean, because it didn't look great. And I saw the reaction of Daryl to that, you know, this really important stop in this extremely important story, and something you could tell was very personal to him.
0: Nelson said the Underground Railroad had been secretive, but now abolitionists were making it clear as a tool to destabilize the slave economy. Never was there more danger and more at stake.
2: The Mayhews decided that it was worth the risk to help people in their community who needed help.
0: In a decade's time, Hogan went from a blank slate on the question of his family's origins in North America to calling for a sort of rebirth of a distressed Underground Railroad site.
3: You know, it was history that was lost for us. We found it, and to come here, and it was almost lost. You know, we were the site was in a pretty bad state the first time that I saw it, and I think this is an opportunity to not only continue to tell this story, but to grow that link between Canada, where my ancestors landed, and Nebraska City. Who'd have thought?
0: He said the board is committed to making the site a positive focus for the community and an anchor for Nebraska's Civil War narrative. From Nebraska City, I'm Dan Swanson, News Channel Nebraska.
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10: Severe storms yesterday bringing damaging hail to the Panhandle. Video taken a couple miles west of Scott's Bluff shows massive hailstones filling a backyard and shattering the window of a home. Storm spotters said the majority of the hail falling yesterday was golf ball sized. A few got as large as baseballs in the Scott's Bluff area. The Scott's Bluff Fire Department reports at least one person was hit by hail and needed assistance from first responders. The barrage in Scott's Bluff was a continuation of storms, first touching down in Mitchell. Widespread hail was reported last night, with some tennis ball-sized stones reported east of town. So far, there have been no reports of any injuries in Mitchell. The National Weather Service says the Panhandle once again has a level 2 and even level 3 risk of severe storms today, with the best chance for tornadoes, heavy hail, and heavy winds centered around towns like Scott's Bluff, Harrisburg, and Kimball. After being stranded at sea while officials figured out a safe place to get off the boat, experiencing a hantavirus outbreak, it was another month and change for the final 8 Americans who had to come to Omaha. Those individuals spent 42 days quarantined in Nebraska before finally getting to leave on Sunday. One passenger telling the Associated Press they were locked in their rooms until about 5 minutes before the expiration of the quarantine, then told they could leave. She says the government did pay for their flights, according to the AP reporting. 10 other passengers were allowed to leave earlier, so long as they agreed to monitoring in their home states. Of course, their time in Nebraska was met with compassion and congeniality, with restaurants and food trucks delivering special meals nearly on a daily basis. And some of the nurses would pick up Starbucks for the patients. One thanking the community on social media, saying Nebraskans showed, quote, complete kindness.

and generosity. The City of Hastings is partnering with several local organizations to provide information and resources on renters' rights during a community forum coming up this weekend. Organizers will answer questions and offer guidance on topics

0: else to go. Okay? If you come in and you don't take care of the property that I'm renting and I'm at a certain income level, I'll move on. When you look at people that are trying to get on their feet and they're subsidized and they maybe don't feel like they have another option.
1: The forum will be held at the Hastings Airport Saturday from 10 a.m. until 6 p.m. The Hastings Fire Department is the latest to adopt a new shift schedule designed to give firefighters longer recovery periods away from the station. The Hastings City Council approving a memorandum of understanding modifying the department's labor agreement to change firefighters' work schedules. Under the new system, firefighters will transition from a 24 hours on, 48 hours off rotation to a 48 hours on, 96 hours off schedule. Union representatives telling the council the change will provide firefighters with improved recovery time, greater flexibility for training opportunities, and increased morale. During the presentation, department representatives said a recent survey found roughly 9 out of 10 firefighters supported the proposed schedule change. Of Nebraska's 15 paid fire departments, 11 have either moved away from the traditional 24-48 schedule or they're in the process of making a similar transition.
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7: A bit of a torrential Tuesday night, particularly in the central and southwest parts of the state. We're all going to be seeing some thunderstorm action tonight as we drop down into the 50s for most of the north and the west, 60s for most of the south and in the east. But storms and showers all across Nebraska tonight, as you can see, blanketing the whole state in the central and southwest region. That's where you have the best chance for severe weather in the nature of 2-inch hail, perhaps 60 mile an hour winds are possible. Risk for tornado very low. And once we get through tonight, things should be pretty smooth sailing for the rest of the week. It'll be warming up this weekend. We'll have that later for you in your extended forecast. As we look at your Wednesday, pretty much a temperature wise staying consistent with what we had today and what we'll have most of this week. 70s out west, 80s for most of the east. And again, a few lingering showers and storms out in the panhandle and in the southwest tomorrow. not expecting anything of the severe variety.

0: and lots of sunshine for the rest of the state on your Wednesday. Expect more of this for Thursday and Friday for pretty much all of us. And then get ready. Things are going to heat up big time into the 90s this weekend, even maybe close to 100 in the Southwest. We'll have that coming up in your extended forecast.
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10: I love sports because I'm competitive by nature, and I've seen myself grow from playing sports. I've become a better person because of sports, and it builds not only mental toughness, but physical toughness as well.
11: Hey, my name's Brandon Axmit, and I am the director of sports content for News Channel Nebraska.
10: You know, that feeling when you win and you know that all that hard work paid off and you see the end product because of all the hard work you put in, that is something that is so, so rewarding. I played all through high school, so I did the football, basketball, baseball in high school. Went to college, then realizing there was an avenue to make a living covering something that I've played and love and enjoy.
11: It sometimes still doesn't feel real to me that I will get to sit under those lights on a Friday night and get to announce a game.
10: And I think to myself, I am getting paid to sit here and watch and talk about sports. It's something that I'm never going to take lightly or take for granted because it means that much.
12: First medical cannabis plants could be going into Nebraska soil soon. The state's Medical Cannabis Commission voting unanimously to confirm a successful inspection for a cultivation company based in Raymond to start planting in the near future. Of the 4 cultivators who will be licensed, there's only one who appears ready to begin production of the plant. Another grower delayed the inspection, and the other 2 have been battling zoning issues in their respective cities, with one moving from Omaha to Gretna, where there has been a stronger agreement between the grower and the city. Starting tomorrow, the commission voted 3-1 to start accepting applications for manufacturing, which there will only be 4 of in the state. Eventually, a dozen companies will become licensed to drive, and another 12 will be allowed to sell it to patients. Attorney General Mike Hilgers and Governor Pillen still need to sign off on the regulations sent to Hilgers' office in April. Republicans at the national level are suing Nebraska for its current state election law. The law was implemented in 2009 and meant to enforce a federal election law, according to the Nebraska Examiner. Based on 2 Nebraska voters who joined the lawsuit, they likely brought it to the attention of the Republican National Committee to be addressed. The suit claims the law at the state level allows U.S. citizens who have not resided in Nebraska or the USA to vote in Nebraska. In the filing, the plaintiffs allege this goes against the state constitution, stating anyone voting in Nebraska must live in the state. A similar lawsuit filed in North Carolina by the RNC saw a judge rule in favor of the GOP. Nebraska was the first state to ban sugary drinks and candy from the Supplemental Nutrition Assistance Program. Now it's among the first states to have the new rules blocked by a court. A federal judge has blocked restrictions on what can be purchased under SNAP in Nebraska and 4 other states. Nebraska's SNAP changes went into effect on January 1st, keeping people from buying sugary drinks and candy with their benefits. The state was the first in the nation to request

0: SNAP waiver as part of the Trump administration's Make America Healthy Again movement. Yesterday, Washington, D.C. District Court Senior Judge Amy Berman Jackson ruled the USDA had overstepped its authority. The lawsuit was filed by the National Center for Law and Economic Justice on behalf of SNAP recipient Nathan Fleming of Lincoln and residents of Iowa, Colorado, Tennessee, and West Virginia. The suit against the USDA and Secretary of Agriculture Brooke Rollins was filed in March. The SNAP recipients argued the program's changes undermine food access.
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1: And QR codes on Spirit of Nebraska posters for a chance to win a $100 ethanol gas card and vote for best of. 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
18: Folks, hold on to your tuchuses. Could be a bit of a bumpy ride tonight, particularly in the central and southwest parts of the state. Things are getting stormy. We'll see lows in the 50s for most of the north and the west, 60s for most of the south and the east. As far as those storms that we're talking about, they're really going to be blanketing the entire state of Nebraska tonight. But this area, central and also southwest, that's your best chance for severe weather tonight. 2-inch hail possible, 60 mile an hour gusts. Risk for a tornado is very low, but of course never out of the realm of possibility when it comes to severe weather. So those areas, stay alert. Make sure you have ways to keep notified. Keep it on NCN for the latest. We get through tonight and we'll be coasting into the weekend. It's our first full week of summer. And tomorrow, certainly not as warm as it's going to feel this weekend. Temps pretty much consistent all week long. 70s for most of the state, 80s in the south and in the east. And again, tomorrow there'll still be a few showers and storms out in the panhandle, but not nearly as strong as the ones we're going to be seeing today, and certainly not of the severe variety either. But again, get through tonight and a little bit of tomorrow, and here's what you've got waiting for you. Gloriosity for the rest of the week, as we'll see 70s and 80s into the weekend, and then heating up big time. Most of the state, including the Northeast, going to be seeing 90s this weekend with a few showers and storms Sunday. But yeah, those temps are going to stay warm for a while. Southeast also heating up after really four just perfect days there, 70s and 80s. It is summer, folks. 90s, yeah, you knew they were coming, and they are back with lots of sunshine and a few sprinkles and storms here or there close to the end of the weekend and into the new week. Central seeing a little more rain and storm.

0: action than most areas there. It returns on Thursday, not expecting anything severe though, and then a big time heat up on Sunday with mid 90s and a few sprinkles too. Low 90s for the early portion of next week. Northwest also seeing their fair share of rain and thunder boomers tonight, tomorrow, and into Thursday. Although once again, tonight is, if we're going to see any severe weather, that's when it would be, and Northwest is very unlikely. And then a big time heat up into the 90s for Saturday through Tuesday, with the exception of a little dip on Monday. And then the hottest part of the state, and also one of the wettest after we get through three straight days of showers and storms. Look at that, close to 100 on Sunday, and before it starts to ameliorate a little bit and smooth that into the 80s for Monday and for Tuesday. So once again, if you're in the central or southwest part of the state, brace for a little severe weather tonight. We'll all be seeing some rain and thunderstorms tonight, and then the rest of the week should be great, and then a hot weekend ahead.
1: In a winner-take-all Game 3, Oklahoma rolls by UNC to win the 2026 Men's College World Series. It's the Sooners' first college baseball title in more than three decades. NCN's Jake Bartecki has the recap, an on-field reaction from Omaha.
2: Party like it is 1994. The Oklahoma Sooners dominate North Carolina in Game 3 of the College World Series Finals 13-2 to claim their third national championship in program history, their first since 1994.
3: It feels unreal. I mean, doing it here after the year that we had, I mean, it was definitely not, we didn't have the perfect road at all. Probably had one of the toughest road we ever saw for national champ. I mean,
4: we did start playing our kind of baseball towards the end of the year, and everyone says, yeah, we got hot, but we always knew we could do it.
5: To bounce back and to have the run they've had, just high character, belief, great teamwork, an example for any sport in walk of life.
6: Happiness is all I can say. Just happiness for this whole team, from the ups and downs of everything, just happy.
2: The Sooners jumped out to a big lead and they never looked back. The offense was aided by two homers from Dayton Taki and Kyle Branch at the bottom of the order, while L.J. Mercurius earned the win in relief, allowing just one run on five hits. While some may have doubted the Sooners, outfielder Jason Walk says they believed they could do it from day one.
7: Our first practice in the fall, Reggie, was basically like, you're looking at the national champions of this year. So we fully believe in that. We practice that way. We have a championship standard to hold ourselves to that. And to be here is just unbelievable.
2: The SEC dominance continues in Omaha. Oklahoma becomes the seventh straight team from the SEC to win the College World Series. In Omaha, Jake Bartecki, News Channel Nebraska.
1: From across the country are taking part in a national competition this week in central Nebraska. NCN's Elijah Moser reports from Grand Island.
8: Just behind, you stopped your swing just for a split second when you pulled the trigger.
9: For 16 years, Grand Island has welcomed people from across the nation for the 4-H Shooting Sports Nationals. That includes skeet and trap shooting coach Chad Gary out of Illinois.
8: Kate, reshoot the low house.
9: This year, over 750 participants from 42 states are competing, which includes Lincoln's Talon Abney Cook in the compound archery event. Abney Cook began archery when he was little and enjoys the friends and community he built through 4-H.
10: The community is so nice. It's nice to talk to everyone. You all can relate by something. A lot of people that shoot archery, they also do hunting. So there's always something to talk about, something to relate to a person.
9: Compound archery coach Kevin Hooper makes a trip from Wanena, Minnesota each year, and this time has two of his grandchildren competing in the event.
11: I wouldn't have done it 18 years if it wasn't really special in my heart.
9: Hooper says the camaraderie everyone shares through 4-H and at Nationals is really special.
11: We were in a restaurant last night, and everybody, where are you from? What are you doing? What is this? What is that? It's... older couple needed a handout. We helped them out to their car. It's just fun.
9: As the event has evolved from the first time the city hosted, Grand Island's director of tourism, Brad Melema, says the impact on the community is especially meaningful.
12: This is one of our top five events for sure. I like to refer to it as our version of the College World Series. It's such a massive impact. People from all over the country come here. It's become a tradition for the teams from the various states to

0: want to come here. Sounds kind of familiar if you're this time of year in Omaha.
1: The 4-H Shooting Sports Nationals will continue throughout the week before the closing ceremonies on Friday. In Grand Island, Elijah Mosier, News Channel Nebraska.
2: A nice, big, consistent rain for a lot of central Nebraska. It moved out of the way, clouds cleared, we got some sunshine. And now there's a chance things have warmed up enough, the severe stuff might roll in again. Michael J. Anthony joins us once again with a check of the forecast.
3: This could be a little bit of a hairy night, but once we get through it, we should have smooth sailing weather-wise for the rest of the week and into early next week. Tonight we'll drop down into the 50s across most of the west, 60s for most of the east. And where it gets a little hairy with those showers and storms. Now, they're going to be blanketing all across Nebraska tonight, but your best chance for severe weather is going to be in the central and southwest parts of the state. Hail, high winds, risk for a tornado very low, but things that could get a little nasty tonight. And once we get through that, though, we'll still see a few showers and storms tomorrow out west, but highs in the 70s and 80s. Once again, as we mentioned, little precipitation in the panhandle and also in the southwest corner, but not expecting anything of a severe variety. Plenty of sunshine for the rest of the state tomorrow, and then things pretty clear and then warming up this weekend. That's coming up in your extended forecast.
2: Michael, thanks. He's coming back in less than 10 minutes for another round with Mother Nature, right here on News Channel Nebraska. Thanks for sticking with your most trusted and local newscaster in the bottom half of the hour as we get into the top stories from around the region and elsewhere. Republicans at the national level are suing Nebraska for its current state election law. The law was implemented in 2009 and meant to enforce a federal election law, according to the Nebraska Examiner. Based on two Nebraska voters who joined the lawsuit, they likely brought it to the attention of the Republican National Committee to be addressed. The suit claims the law at the state level allows U.S. citizens who have not resided in Nebraska or the USA to vote in Nebraska. In the filing, the plaintiffs allege this goes against the state constitution, stating anyone voting in Nebraska must live in the state. A similar lawsuit filed in North Carolina by the RNC saw a judge rule in favor of the GOP. Hastings man whose baby died in a hot car has asked for a deferred judgment and received it in part. Jeremy Hansen was arrested in late July of last year after his son was found dead from heat exposure in a Hastings parking lot inside a car. This is according to court records. The sentence will be 48 months of probation with 180 days in county jail. However, the jail time will not start until February 4th of 2030 and could be suspended if he meets all the requirements laid out by his probation office, along with payment of all costs owed throughout his time under their watch. Documents show Hansen entered a no-contest plea to one count of child abuse, resulting in death, according to court records. A Hastings woman charged with killing a man riding a motorcycle could spend 1 year in jail. Brenda Wilnard was sentenced in Adams County Court to 365 days beginning on June 22nd of next year. If she abides by all of the requirements set forth in probation over the next 12 months, there's a likely chance the jail term will be suspended if recommended by the probation office. Among the items necessary include restitution to Evelyn Humberg of slightly more than $4,300. Wilnard was convicted of motor vehicle homicide after hitting William Humberg last August at the intersection of Highway 6 and Marion Road. A Kearney man is facing a lengthy list of charges after police say they found him driving drunk with an unsecured toddler in the vehicle. According to court records, officers were searching for a vehicle involved in a reported hit and run when they spotted a white pickup driving the wrong way on West 24th Street. Police say Nicholas Thompson showed signs of intoxication and admitted he had been drinking. Officers also finding a toddler inside the truck who was not properly secured in a car seat. Court documents say investigators found open alcohol containers inside the vehicle, including one near the kid. Police say Thompson later registered a blood alcohol content of 0.201, more than twice Nebraska's legal limit. He was booked into the Buffalo County Jail on charges including aggravated DUI third offense, child abuse, transporting a child while intoxicated, and driving under suspension. Less than a week after two women were shot and killed by their husbands in Omaha, another woman has died after being shot by her husband. The Sarpy County Sheriff's Office says they received a call at around 5:30 p.m. yesterday from 34-year-old Coral Eaton, who was claiming her husband was shooting a gun in the house. While on the phone, authorities say the call remained active and the woman was no longer communicating with dispatch.

0: Members of the Sarpy County Sheriff's Office and the Papillion Police Department got to the scene.
1: And they both heard a shot, and then that was it. So they just waited because they didn't know what the situation was. Eventually, our SWAT team, which is comprised Papillion, Police, La Vista, and the Sheriff's Office, our SWAT team responded. They called the suspect out, and he did come out of the house. He did have a gunshot wound to the abdomen.
0: When officers went inside, they found Eaton deceased, and a child was in the home. The child was taken into protective custody. 35-year-old Cameron Skaman is in the hospital in critical, stable condition, awaiting potential charges. The Alliance woman charged with killing her ex-boyfriend and disposing of his body will now be tried in a new county. Timber Bingham's case in Sheridan County is being moved to Box Butte County, with Sheridan County presenting a motion to dismiss three felony counts previously being tried within their jurisdiction, according to court records. Bingham is currently being held in Sheridan County Jail with a $1 million bond, 10%. The information of the complaint presented in Box Butte still has Bingham facing first-degree murder of Ibram Cifuentes, use of a firearm to commit a felony, and improper disposal of human remains. A man from southeast Nebraska was allegedly drinking beer and smoking weed to the point he started falling asleep at the wheel when his 14-year-old was forced to make him pull over, and he's now facing a new charge in Odo County. Kenny Atkins was at his mother's house last July late into the night when he and his daughter left the house, according to court records. A motion to amend the information was filed to include third-degree sexual assault of the same child on or about the same day. Documents show Atkins' mother asked the girl to make sure he stayed awake since Atkins was partaking in the drinking and the drugs throughout the day. As they were heading home, he began to nod off, and the child felt unsafe, so they switched to his driving records show. Taking dirt roads home was allegedly a normal course of action. On this particular night, the child was getting directions from Atkins when they crashed. The daughter was picked up safely by the mother, records show, and the 14-year-old did not have a license at the time. Atkins will return to court on Friday. He's also charged in Richardson County after getting pulled over on Highway 75, with the officer finding an open handle of rum along with meth and marijuana. In eastern Nebraska, a woman convicted of child abuse at an unlicensed daycare center is avoiding jail time. Robin Sinner was sentenced to 18 months probation and $580 worth of fines, along with nearly $950 in restitution owed to two people, according to court records. Her charges stem from a 2024 investigation into a daycare in the town of Eagle. Cass County authorities said a child at Sinner's in-home service suffered injuries to his lower extremities. Investigators say Sinner was running an unlicensed child care center in her home, watching four or more children. She eventually pleaded to a reduced charge of neglectful child abuse and providing unlicensed child care. A Norfolk man is in jail after being accused of threatening a woman with a gun. 30-year-old Francisco Mendez Cardenas was arrested early this morning. Police say they were sent to a domestic disturbance at a residence on North Pine Street, a few blocks to the east of Johnson Park. The victim telling police she and Mendez Cardenas had been arguing throughout the day, then it turned physical. And the victim said Mendez Cardenas struck her in the face before threatening to kill her with his gun. Police say kids in the house at the time confirmed what the victim said. Mendez Cardenas was arrested on terroristic threat and child abuse charges. The state of Nebraska telling some producers affected by a grain dealer's bankruptcy the check is in the mail. The Nebraska Public Service Commission announcing they've mailed payment checks to 12 different claimants in the Hansen-Mueller case. The Omaha-based grain dealer's license was suspended last October after producers said they had not been paid by Hansen-Mueller, in some cases for months. The company later declared bankruptcy and held an auction, raising funds at their headquarters back in April. Now the PSC says checks should be arriving within the next few days. The agency approved $1 million worth of claims at their May meeting. Michael's up next with a fuller version of the forecast for all portions of Nebraska on NCN.
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3: The weather is brought to you by Humanities Nebraska. be a bit of a torrential Tuesday night, particularly in the central and southwest parts of the state. We're all going to be seeing some thunderstorm action tonight as we drop down into the 50s for most of the north and the west, 60s for most of the south and in the east. But storms and showers all across Nebraska tonight, as you can see, blanketing the whole state in the central and southwest region. That's where you have the best chance for severe weather in the nature of 2-inch hail, perhaps 60-mile-an-hour winds are possible. Risk for tornado very low. And once we get through tonight, things should be pretty smooth sailing for the rest of the week. It'll be warming up this weekend. We'll have that later for you in your extended forecast. As we look at your Wednesday, pretty much a temperature-wise staying consistent with what we had today and what we'll have most of this week. 70s out west, 80s for most of the east. And again, a few lingering showers and storms out in the panhandle and in the southwest tomorrow. Not expecting anything of the severe variety, and lots of sunshine for the rest of the state on your Wednesday. Expect more of this for Thursday and Friday for pretty much all of us. And then get ready. Things are going to heat up big time into the 90s this weekend, even maybe close to 100 in the southwest. We'll have that coming up in your extended forecast.
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12: 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NCN believes there's value in covering every single community, no matter how small. Because when people in Palisade understand what happens in Grand Island, and when people in Scott's Bluff get to share their story with the people of Niobrara,

0: Abrera, we become One Nebraska. If there's a story in your community, we want to be the ones to tell it. With so much division between us, Nebraska's success depends on our ability to relate to each other. This is Nebraska, and Nebraska is home.
1: Nebraska's most high-profile collegiate sports venture on the national level, wrapping up after going the distance, and a couple of Husker athletes making news this week.
2: The series has come to a completion. Jake, you got to go to at least the championship games. What was your overall takeaway from the College World Series this year?
3: The SEC simply owns that tournament. That's 7 in a row the SEC have won. And I know, you know, going back to when that started, Oklahoma was not in the SEC, but they are now. And so it's now 7 straight teams that have won the SEC, and the teams from the South continue to do really well at the CWS. You know, I kind of thought game 3 was going to be a little closer than it was. I did pick Oklahoma to win the third game. And I picked Oklahoma at the beginning of the series, but you know, I think UNC with Caden Glauber, I mean, he's 18 years old and he's a freshman. I think he had thrown too many pitches. And, you know, the crazy stat about Caden Glauber for North Carolina is he went in to that last game being 29-0, or UNC was 29-0 every time he pitched. That doesn't mean he was 29-0, but every time he threw a pitch in a game, they were 29-0, 4-0 in the CWS. And I think, you know, that's a lot of pressure and that's a lot to live up to for a pitcher as young as he is. So I think Oklahoma just had the experience. I think they had the timely hitting. And the pitching was good. Mercurius was awesome. I mean, both of those teams had good players out of the bullpen that were able to give them innings. You know, as far as just kind of a perspective from the Omaha side of things, I mean, it's great for Omaha. I do think, I will say this, and this is, you know, me kind of being a negative Nancy about things, the crowd could have been better, I think, on Monday night. You know, if you looked into the outfield, and both days I thought over the weekend as well, you saw pockets of empty seats. The infield seating was packed, looked awesome, looked great. A lot of empty seats in the outfield. So I don't know if that's necessarily something that the CWS is worried about. Maybe the committee would go to a Friday, Saturday, Sunday type deal to get more people there. But, you know, it seems like when you get your LSUs, your Tennessees, your Mississippi States there, it fills in. But just wasn't as packed this year. But I think everyone still enjoyed it. And I think Omaha put on a great show.
2: I think all the West Virginia fans were at Rocco's drinking their Jello shots. Did you see those numbers? Holy cow.
3: I did. Yeah. It's not quite LSU level, but it's pretty good. Have you ever had a Jello shot, Dave?
2: A Jello shot?
3: Yes.
2: Well, that's a weird question. Yes.
3: Okay. So I honestly hadn't had one until I went to Rocco's a few years ago.
2: Hey,
3: never had, didn't even know they were a thing.
2: There you go. Speaking of things, Axelina Johansson is a monster. She had such a tremendous season, and then she's closing it out with the USTF CCCA Women's Field Athlete of the Year. Not to mention, she won the Honda Award for Women's Track Athlete of the Year.
3: There are a lot of people I've talked to kind of in and around Husker athletics, be it, you know, people within the athletic department or other media, that think she might be the best athlete overall at the university. And I think when you see the type of the things she did this season, those kind of awards, I feel like it's hard to argue with. You know, Jordy Fromm's up there too, but I think what Axelina Johansson does takes more skill, more strength. I think she's a tremendous athlete, and it's great that Nebraska's got her as a representative.
2: Nebraska also has a freshman on the men's basketball team who's going to be hindered for the next few weeks because of an injury.
3: Yeah, Colin Rice broke his wrist. So it's really just a 6-week deal, but it is going to sideline him for the remainder of summer practices. Look, the big thing is, if you're going to have that kind of injury where you're going to be out, let it happen now. And but you can say that, yes, but at the same time, that is a freshman that I think was going to have some sort of a role. What kind of role will it be? That's a Fred Hoiberg question, but he was going to have a role this season and will still have a role, but he's going to be a little bit behind the eight ball. So we'll see how he reacts.
2: I think there's some value in being able to sit down, look at the plays, the offense, the defense, the assignments, et cetera. At the same time, somebody so young to lose the ability to get your shots up. I don't know if they specified which hand it was that he broke.
3: His right hand
2: broke. So
3: yeah. Okay.
2: That's tough when you're trying to get those shots up, because

0: at this stage of the game, you need to practice, practice, practice to be a proficient and efficient shooter. But again, there's real value in being able to take a step back to do the learning that needs to be done in college.
1: It's almost like a red shirt for the summer where you can kind of take everything in, you can watch what's going on, but you're absolutely right. I mean, like I said, he's just going to be a little bit behind the eight ball, but I trust the guys that Fred has on that staff to get him up to speed. And I think, one thing that they did a nice job getting Braden Frager back healthy when he had that ankle injury. I think their training staff is pretty strong. So hopefully he's good to go.
0: A story broke Saturday night at the Red Sea Rising event. We're going to save it for tomorrow.
1: Okay.
0: NCSJ. Thanks for the time.
1: You bet. Thanks, Dave.
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3: Hunting your tuckuses could be a bit of a bumpy ride tonight, particularly in the central and southwest parts of the state. Things are getting stormy. We'll see lows in the 50s for most of the north and the west, 60s for most of the south and the east. As far as those storms that we're talking about, they're really going to be blanketing the entire state of Nebraska tonight. But this area, central and also southwest, that's your best chance for severe weather tonight. 2-inch hail possible, 60 mile an hour gusts. Risk for a tornado is very low, but of course, never out of the realm of possibility when it comes to severe weather. So those areas, stay alert. Make sure you have ways to keep notified. Keep it on NCN for the latest. We get through tonight and we'll be coasting into the weekend. It's our first full week of summer. And tomorrow, certainly not as warm as it's going to feel this weekend. Temps pretty much consistent all week long. 70s for most of the state, 80s in the south and in the east. And again, tomorrow there'll still be a few showers and storms out in the panhandle, but not nearly as strong as the ones we're going to be seeing today, and certainly not of the severe variety either. But again, get through tonight and a little bit of tomorrow, and here's what you've got waiting for you. Gloriosity for the rest of the week, as we'll see 70s and 80s into the weekend, and then heating up big time. Most of the state, including the Northeast, going to be seeing 90s this weekend with a few showers and storms Sunday. But those temps are going to stay warm for a while. Southeast also heating up after really four just perfect days there, 70s and 80s. It is summer, folks. 90s, yeah, you knew they were coming, and they are back with lots of sunshine and a few sprinkles and storms here or there close to the end of the weekend and into the new week. Central seeing a little more rain and storm action than most areas there. It returns on Thursday, not expecting anything severe though, and then a big time heat up on Sunday with mid-90s and a few sprinkles too. Low 90s for the early portion of next week. Northwest also seeing their fair share of rain and thunder boomers tonight, tomorrow, and into Thursday. Although, once again, tonight is, if we're going to see any severe weather, that's when it would be, and Northwest is very unlikely. And then a big time heat up into the 90s for Saturday through Tuesday, with the exception of a little dip on Monday. And then the hottest part of the state, and also one of the wettest after we get through three straight days of showers and storms. Look at that, close to 100 on Sunday, and before it starts to ameliorate a little bit and smooth that into the 80s for Monday and for Tuesday. So once again, if you're in the central or southwest part of the state, brace for a little severe weather tonight. We'll all be seeing some rain and thunderstorms tonight, and then the rest of the week should be great, and then a hot weekend ahead.
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0: From the files of You May Not Believe This Until You Actually Hear It and See It, there will be tea times available at Memorial Stadium. The University of Nebraska announcing they will be setting up tee boxes and custom greens throughout the stadium October 16th and the 17th. The event's being put on by Upper Deck Golf, including live music and a variety of golf challenges at a VIP clubhouse bar in the club area of the stadium. 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From Norfolk to Valentine, Sydney to towns in the southeast, and right here in the Tri-Cities, we are News Channel Nebraska. Here for Nebraska. Here for you.

0: Well, hello there and good morning. It's Wednesday, June 24th, and you're watching News Channel Nebraska. My name's Eric McKay. Thank you so much for joining us. Coming up for you this hour, some residents just across the state line in Colorado saw Mother Nature angry this week. Why this might not be the end of things coming up. And it's been a dry year full of wildfires. So will we see towns pull back on firework usage? Details on one town's decision and much more coming up. But first, cooler weather continuing at least for the rest of the week. Michael J. Anthony has the details now in your AccuWeather forecast.
1: We've got something for everybody this week. A few storms, a few pleasant days, a little heat. It starts today with highs in the 70s for most of the western portion of the state, 80s for the east. And tonight we'll be dropping down into the 50s for most of the northern half of Nebraska and 60s for most of the southern half. Here are those storms we talked about. We'll see those all across the state tonight, most of them situated in the southern half of Nebraska, but really no place will go unscathed this evening. Tomorrow we'll see highs in the 60s for most of the western half of Nebraska, 70s and even some 80s for most of the east. More storms all across the state, at least for, I would say, tomorrow, the western two-thirds. Some pleasant days, some heat, and even some severe weather coming up in your extended forecast.
0: We'll have your full forecast coming up later this hour. First, though, let's take a look at our top headlines today. Some residents just across the state line in Colorado saw Mother Nature angry this week. Windshields, home windows, roofs all sustained damage in the Sterling, Colorado area during a thunderstorm that produced hail and high winds. The storm had insurance agents scrambling to meet with clients and cautioning residents against signing work contracts too soon.

0: County officials said the storm arrived just as the evening began on Monday.
1: The storm came through Sterling about 4:45, 5:10. We had a pretty good hailstorm. It ranged from pea size to baseball size. It seemed like it got worse as it went to the southwest of Sterling. There has been damage reported from Sterling to Marino, including Atwood and the outlying areas, anywhere from roof damage and windows broken. And there has been crop damage reported, vehicle damage, a lot of dents and broken windshields.
0: Johnson said the financial impact of the storm has not yet been determined. She said there were no injuries reported. All this as the region prepares for the possibility of severe weather again both today and tomorrow. Several communities in western Nebraska have banned fireworks this Independence Day because of the dry conditions and the increased risk of wildfires. But in Gordon, city leaders ultimately decided to allow them. Casey Wannenberg has details from their meeting.
2: It's been a historic year for wildfires in Nebraska. The largest fire in state history burned more than 643,000 acres, and other fires across the Sandhills have scorched hundreds of thousands more.
3: We need to be safe rather than sorry.
2: That concern is lighting debate over whether fireworks should be restricted this 4th of July. The Gordon City Council took up the issue during a special meeting this week.
4: This is an extremely hot topic.
2: Where community members spoke out both for and against a proposed temporary ban.
5: This is a tough one. People I hate to see people's rights trampled on, but I also hate to think of what it's going to cost us if we have a major agricultural fire.
2: Firework bans are currently in place in a number of area communities, including Alliance, Chadron, Kimball County, Potter, Hemingford, Harrison, and Box Butte County.
4: This has consumed, I think, a lot of our lives for the last week or better, trying to find a solution that everybody or most people agree with or can live with. It's a tough job.
2: Council members also discussed potential compromises, like limiting firework sales to just July 4th or designating a specific area in town for people to light them off.
4: Containers can tip over and a large firework could disperse in a crowd, which I think would be just as bad, if not worse, than an actual fire breaking out.
2: In the end, the council voted 3-1 to take no action, meaning firework sales and use will still be allowed within city limits.
6: I think the fire risk is far greater outside the city limits. So shutting the city down is push people out of town into the higher risk area.
2: The council could revisit the issue at its next meeting later this week. In Gordon, Casey Wannenberg, News Channel, Nebraska.
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8: Green light, great night.

A man who authorities say made his 14-year-old drive him home because he was under the influence now faces a new, much more serious charge in Otto County. Prosecutors have added a third-degree sexual assault charge against Kenny Adkins. Investigators say Adkins' mother asked the girl to make sure he stayed awake since Adkins had been drinking and smoking marijuana throughout the day. But authorities say as they were heading home, Adkins began to nod off behind the wheel and the child felt unsafe, so they switched who was driving. Then the vehicle crashed with the teen behind the wheel. Now, authorities have not specified the reasons for the sexual assault charge. Adkins will be back in court on Friday. A Hastings woman convicted of killing a man riding a motorcycle could be spending a year in jail. Brenda Wilnard was sentenced in Adams County Court to 365 days, beginning on June 22nd of next year. But if she abides by all the requirements set forth in her probation over the next 12 months, the jail term will be suspended. Among the items necessary include restitution to Evelyn Humberg of slightly more than $4,300. Wilnard was convicted of motor vehicle homicide after hitting William Humberg last August at the intersection of Highway 6 and Marion Road. A crash involving an 80-year-old Norfolk woman left four vehicles damaged and a light pole toppled yesterday afternoon. Authorities say the woman was driving an SUV when she left the road on West Benjamin Avenue near the USave Pharmacy parking lot. Police tell us the SUV struck three vehicles in that parking lot before crossing Queen City Boulevard. The vehicle continued past a gas station, hit another vehicle, and knocked down a light pole. Police say the driver was taken to a Norfolk hospital. Her condition has not been released. A below-average temperature is expected for the rest of the work week. Details on the way in your AccuWeather forecast.

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13: Going to be seeing a wet and wild Wednesday and Thursday before we get to more pleasant weather later in the week. Highs in the 70s for the western half of the state.

0: 80s for the eastern half. Tonight dropping down into the 50s for the northern portions of Nebraska, 60s for most of the southern half, that wet and wild that we talked about. Showers and storms all across the state. Strongest ones probably going to be in the southwest and the panhandle, but really everyone's going to be seeing some precipitation tonight and tomorrow. Probably not going to be of the severe variety, just maybe some strong winds. A little bit of hail is possible, but not expecting any severe weather alerts, at least until early next week when things could get very hairy. For your Thursday, things are getting very cool, especially out west, with highs only in the 60s, 70s, and even 80s for the eastern half of the state. More showers and storms, most of that situated in the western two-thirds of Nebraska, and it might even see a little bit of precipitation and some thunderstorm action in the southeast part of the state. Now again, not expected to be severe. We are going to heat up this weekend, and humidity is coming back. Summer is coming back, basically, and that could mean some severe weather next week. We'll have that in your extended forecast straight ahead on NCN.
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7: Welcome back to News Channel Nebraska. Let's take a look at some other top stories today. The city of Kearney moving ahead with a major landfill expansion project. Kearney City Council approved a nearly $2 million contract yesterday for construction of two new landfill cells on the east side of the current property. The project includes excavating about 250,000 cubic yards of earth and installing specialized liners to contain waste and protect groundwater. Council members awarded the contract to a Kearney-based development company. Earthworks expected to begin immediately as crews expand capacity at the city landfill. An ordinary summer evening in

0: appears nearly turned into tragedy last week when a young boy was involved in a violent scooter crash. Tyler Murphy has more.
1: Just like any summer night, a young boy in Pierce was riding around on his scooter in his neighborhood until an ordinary evening turned into a parent's worst nightmare.
2: The Pierce Volunteer Fire and Rescue says last week, a young boy escaped a scooter crash with only cuts and bruises.
1: First responders say it's a direct result of one simple choice.
3: For it to crack like that, it was a substantial impact. And had he not had that helmet on, then basically you're just exposing your brain. You know, you're only given one brain. And brain injuries, a lot of times, are not repairable.
2: With the family's permission, crews are sharing these images as a stark reminder for parents. The plastic is shattered, the foam is crushed. The marks on the boy's helmet tell the story of a violent impact. First responders say it's not about ruining the fun with wearing a helmet. It's about keeping them safe.
3: Well, sometimes they can't predict it. You know, they just hit a bump and they lose their balance or something like that, so it's not predictable. But I think speed is one thing.
2: According to the nonprofit Children's Nebraska, only 45% of children 14 and under wear a bike helmet. Carol Rodenberg is a Pierce EMT and a LifeNet flight nurse. She says injuries surge during the summer, especially as older kids take more risks.
3: I think when you get to the junior high school age, and we tend to be more risk takers at that point, and oh, nothing can happen to me, then there's a lot less helmet use.
2: She says a properly fitted helmet drops the risk of a severe brain injury by 80%. In Pierce, Tyler Murphy, News Channel Nebraska.
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9: Scan QR codes on Spirit of Nebraska posters for a chance to win a $100 ethanol gas card and vote for Best Of. Then send us a photo of something picturesque or historic from a Spirit of Nebraska community for a chance to win a 250th anniversary t-shirt.
0: The roller coaster continues this week weather-wise as we started off the week with pretty pleasant conditions there. Now we're getting into a couple of wet and wild days before the pleasantries return later in the week. At least the temperatures are staying pleasant, as we'll see highs in the 70s for the western half of Nebraska

0: 80s for the eastern half today. Tonight dropping down into the 50s for most of the northern portions of our state. 60s for most of the southern areas. The wet and wild part, showers and storms all across Nebraska tonight. Strongest ones are going to be in the central, southwest, and in the panhandle. Not expected to be severe weather. Still a very slim chance. It could happen, but we're talking some strong winds, hail. Not expecting any tornadic activity today or tomorrow. As we look at your Thursday, that is going to cool off things. The precipitation will, as we'll see highs in the 60s out west, 70s, and even 80s for the east. More thunderstorms for pretty much the western two-thirds of Nebraska. Again, not expecting severe weather tomorrow, but you could see a few strong storms on your Thursday. Now, after that, things are going to get a little pleasant, but they're going to get hot and humid and then possibly severe next week. As we look at your extended forecast, there are those pleasant temperatures we talked about Thursday and Friday with lots of sunshine for the northeast. Chance of a few sprinkles on Saturday, and there's that heat that we mentioned as well, up into the 90s with a few showers on Sunday, and not only heat, but the return of humidity, and that could make the atmosphere unstable, which means sparking some severe weather early next week. Likely Tuesday is the best chance for that, and that's going to be covering most of the state, or at least I would say most of the eastern half of the state. So southeast, enjoy your Thursday and Friday before things heat up and get sticky as well, and then weather could get severe Monday and or Tuesday. We'll have a better idea of that as we get closer to the weekend and they put more of those forecast models together. For the central portions of Nebraska, things extending rain-wise and storm-wise an extra day or so there into your Thursday, and then cooling out, a little bit of sunshine. Here comes the heat. Here comes the humidity for Sunday and Monday and beyond, and a chance for those storms, as we mentioned, into early next week. Northwest also seeing a very cool temps along with the precipitation on Thursday, and then a big time heat up on Sunday along with that humidity, and things are going to stay warm for a while. Same for the southwest, the hottest part of the state. After those cooler temps and showers and storms, get ready for close to 100 by Sunday, and it's going to stay up in the 90s through early next week. 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
1: Less than a week after two women were shot and killed, allegedly by their husbands in Omaha, another woman has died after authorities say she was shot by her husband. The Sarpy County Sheriff's Office says they received a call Monday evening from 34-year-old Coral Eaton, who said her husband was shooting a gun in the house. While on the phone, authorities say the call remained active, but the woman was no longer communicating with dispatch. The Sarpy County Sheriff's Office and Papillion Police both arrived to the scene.
2: They both heard a shot, and then that was it. So they just waited because they didn't know what the situation was. Eventually, our SWAT team, which is comprised Papillion, Police, La Vista, and the Sheriff's Office, our SWAT team responded. They called the suspect out, and he did come out of the house. He did have a gunshot wound to the abdomen.
1: When officers went inside, they said they found the woman dead, a child in the home as well. That child's been taken into protective custody. 35-year-old Cameron Skaman is in the hospital in critical and stable condition, awaiting potential charges. The mother accused of concealing a murder, authorities say, was perpetrated by her daughter, has had her case moved to Box Butte County District Court. Ruby Bingham remains behind bars on $500,000 bond. She's facing three felony counts. Her daughter, Tamara Bingham, has been charged with the murder of Ebram Cifuentes last August. A criminal complaint filed against Ruby alleges she assisted in affecting physical evidence and assisted in the hiding of Cifuentes' body after authorities say he was killed. As for Tamara Bingham, her murder case has also been moved from Sheridan to Box Butte County. Continued efforts for those seeking work in Dawson County have proven a bit fruitful following the latest release of unemployment numbers from the state of Nebraska. The county affected by Tyson's closure saw its unemployment rate drop more than 4% from April. It's still at 15.5% in Dawson County.

0: State labor statistics show around 33,000 people are currently without work in Nebraska and filing for unemployment. That's good for a 3% unemployment rate statewide, about a 1.5% lower than the national average. The Department of Labor says there are over 31,000 job openings posted on the NEWorks website as of Monday. Extreme weather affecting folks all over the country. Details next, but first, Michael J. Anthony and your AccuWeather forecast.
1: We've got something for everybody this week. A few storms, a few pleasant days, a little heat. It starts today with highs in the 70s for most of the western portion of the state, 80s for the east, and tonight we'll be dropping down into the 50s for most of the northern half of Nebraska and 60s for most of the southern half. Here are those storms we talked about. We'll see those all across the state tonight, most of them situated in the southern half of Nebraska, but really no place will go unscathed this evening. Tomorrow we'll see highs in the 60s for most of the western half of Nebraska, 70s and even some 80s for most of the east. More storms all across the state, at least for, I would say, tomorrow, the western two-thirds. Some pleasant days, some heat, and even some severe weather coming up in your extended forecast.
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0: Severe weather and weather-related disasters struck communities across the country in recent days. From torrential rain, flooding, and high winds on the east coast to wildfires raging in the west, fires are also burning on the other side of the Atlantic as relentless deadly heat tightens its grip on Europe. Reed Binion has more.
3: It's heartbreaking.
4: Residents in parts of Virginia picking up the pieces after storms packing high winds ripped through certain areas, ripping off roofs, knocking down trees, and leaving many without electricity. Severe weather and heavy rain also causing flooding this week. A torrential downpour in Massachusetts led to street flooding, leaving cars stranded and police escorting at least one driver to dry land. On the other side of the country, water is not the problem. It's part of the solution as crews battle wildfires in the west, including the Cottonwood Fire raging in Utah. That blaze creating an otherworldly orange haze in the skies over Goblin Valley State Park. And it's not just the U.S. Overseas, authorities in several countries in Europe are fighting wildfires as well this week, including Greece, where firefighters battled flames outside Athens, and France, where a heat wave helped fuel a fast-moving wildfire. That oppressive heat hitting several other countries as well, including Switzerland, Germany, and the UK, where hundreds of schools closed or moved to half days as temperatures soared.
5: I do feel a lot more hot, and it's harder to go to the park and have a nice time outside.
4: I'm Reed Binion reporting.
0: Last month, severe storms caused more damage to a southeast Nebraska city than any of their department heads can ever remember. This month, some of those city leaders sat down with Tim Hackett to outline Fairbury's road to recovery.
6: 1 month ago, the city of Fairbury was beset by a siege of severe storms.
7: My first thought was, Davis, what did you get yourself into? You know, you need to... And then I teared up and I said, how in the heck are we ever going to get out from underneath this? You know, it was just devastating.
6: Storms more destructive than any of Fairbury's elected officials can ever remember.
8: This is probably the biggest one in 20 years that I've ever been involved with.
7: The amount of damage, it was really eerie. Complete darkness, no street lights, no house lights, no nothing.
9: I just saw a few streets that just had a lot of just tree explosions, basically. I mean, limbs everywhere and, half a tree's laying down. And
6: the response that first Sunday had to be swift, especially for those in charge of water and electricity.
8: I didn't want to run out of water, and basically with the tower sitting up there, we got probably, with the one pump running, I can probably keep up for, 10 to 12 hours. And by noon on Sunday, we had that generator here plugged in, ready to go.
6: Since that first weekend, recovery has been a nonstop process, helping get places like the city park almost completely back to normal.
10: There's still probably going to be, a couple months left of work of, trees down on still some lives and stuff. going back and just picking stuff up. That week we did pretty good, but there's still some stragglers out there that we still got to be taking care of.
6: But that process is going to be expensive, and approval of an emergency declaration will go a long way.
3: The stuff we do during a disaster directly impacts our budgets for the rest of the year. Has to be done immediately, has to be taken care of, and we do budget for some amount of flexibility there. But yeah, this was a pretty big one.
6: Getting the city back to this point has been a tremendous undertaking, and not just for the people who possess a city title, efforts that those who do greatly appreciate.
7: I've never been so proud as I was that night, that morning of Fairbury, Nebraska, and the people in it, the whole weekend, the way they worked together and just helped each other.
6: In Fairbury, Tim Hackett, News Channel Nebraska.
0: Six major fires all ignited within close proximity to one another across western Nebraska. And now, landowners devastated by those blazes have a little more time to submit an application. The USDA extended its deadline to August 25th for people who need assistance repairing, rebuilding, or seeking other types of help to stabilize their farms and ranches. The Emergency Conservation Program provides up to 75% of the allowable cost after natural disasters, up to $500,000. The federal financial help's available to anyone who suffered losses in the Morrill, Cottonwood, Road 203, Anderson Bridge, Ashby, or minor fires. The Hastings Fire Department, the latest to adopt a new shift schedule designed to give firefighters longer recovery periods away from the station. The Hastings City Council approved a memorandum of understanding modifying the department's labor agreement to change firefighters' work schedules. Under the new system, firefighters will transition from a 24 hours on, 48 hours off rotation to a 48 hours on, 96 hours off schedule. Union representatives told the council this week the change provides firefighters with improved recovery time, greater flexibility for training opportunities, and increased morale. A recent survey found about 90% of firefighters supported the proposed change. Of Nebraska's 15 paid fire departments, 11 have either moved away from the traditional 24-48 schedule or are in the process of making a similar transition. Several buildings in downtown Kearney set for a facelift as property owners work to preserve historic spaces and improve their businesses. 10 projects received funding this year through the city's Downtown Rehabilitation Grant Program, which helps cover improvements like brick repair, new windows, electrical work, accessibility upgrades, and more. City officials say each project is reviewed based on its impact to downtown.
11: We have a criteria that's listed within the application. So we evaluate those applications based on building preservation, project readiness, and then visual impact to downtown. Then we look at the projects that we received as a whole, the amounts requested, the amounts that we have available, and just kind of try and evaluate the overall needs of the downtown district.
0: City officials say about 22 applications are typically submitted each year. Property owners are required to provide matching investments, helping extend the impact of the grant funding. The next downtown rehab grant program is expected to open in January. Well, summer travel is still on, but this year Americans are being a lot more careful about how they do it. A new pulse check from the travel site Going finds travelers' plans have shifted from ready and open to adventure to more selective. Ivan Rodriguez breaks down the latest travel trends.
12: Summer travel is now in full swing, but the way people are choosing to travel is seeing a shift. This year, 41% of travelers describe themselves as selective, up from just 29% last year, now outpacing those who say they're ready and open to adventure, according to a new report by Going.
13: There is definitely a tale of two travelers going on for the summer, and it really starts to split when we get into different income levels.
12: Katie Nastro with Going says budget is the number one barrier to travel this summer for 39% of travelers earning under $150,000 a year. Those earning $75,000 or less are pulling back the hardest. 41% say they'll travel less. One in four plans to take fewer trips altogether, while another one in four is staying closer to home.
13: When it comes to that lower income traveler, they're definitely citing that there are limitations as to how much they're going to spend.

0: result is what Going calls the backyard summer. Domestic travel has slightly increased this year, as well as staycations.
1: It's not necessarily a conversation around whether or not people are traveling. It's more of a conversation around how people are looking to be more selective and continue to travel, but do it smartly amid having budgetary concerns this year.
0: I'm Ivan Rodriguez reporting.
2: Cooler than normal temps sticking around through the rest of the week. Details on the way in your AccuWeather forecast. 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
3: Scotty McCreary at the Lincoln County Fair, North Platte, Nebraska, Friday, July 24th.
4: Wet and wild Wednesday and Thursday before we get to more pleasant weather later in the week. Highs in the 70s for the western half of the state, 80s for the eastern half. Tonight dropping down into the 50s for the northern portions of Nebraska, 60s for most of the southern half. That wet and wild that we talked about. Showers and storms all across the state. Strongest ones probably going to be in the southwest and the panhandle, but really everyone's going to be seeing some precipitation tonight and tomorrow. Probably not going to be of the severe variety, just maybe some strong winds. A little bit of hail is possible, but not expecting any severe weather alerts, at least until early next week when things could get very hairy. For your Thursday, things are getting very cool, especially out west, with highs only in the 60s, 70s, and even 80s for the eastern half of the state. More showers and storms, most of that situated in the western two-thirds of Nebraska, and it might even see a little bit of precipitation and some thunderstorm action in the southeast part of the state. Now, again, not expected to be severe. We are going to heat up this weekend, and humidity is coming back. Summer is coming back, basically, and that could mean some severe weather next week. We'll have that in your extended forecast straight ahead on NCN.
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4: So I grew up in Lincoln, and every once in a while we'll get to cover the Lincoln Northeast Rockets. And it always brings back fond memories for me when I used to play back in 2006 and 2007. Kind of that nostalgia that I get to tap into. And I think that is why people enjoy our sports so much, is because we are allowing people to not only cheer for their team, support their communities and players as fans, but also for those who used to play, they get to relive those moments as well.
5: Welcome back to News Channel Nebraska. Let's take another look at our top stories today. Some residents just across the state line in Colorado saw Mother Nature angry this week. Windshields, home windows, roofs all sustained damage in the Sterling, Colorado area during a thunderstorm that produced hail and high winds. The storm had insurance agents scrambling to meet with clients and cautioning residents against signing work contracts too soon. The county officials said the storm arrived just as the evening began on Monday.
6: The storm came through Sterling about 4:45, 5:10 till 5. We had a pretty good hailstorm. It ranged from pea size to baseball size. It seemed like it got worse as it went to the southwest of Sterling. There has been damage reported from Sterling to Marino, including Atwood and the outlying areas, anywhere from roof damage and windows broken. And there has been crop damage reported, vehicle damage, a lot of dents and broken windshields.
5: Johnson said the financial impact of the storm's not yet been determined. She said there were no injuries reported. All this as the region prepares for the possibility of severe weather again both today and tomorrow. Several communities in western Nebraska have banned fireworks this Independence Day because of the dry conditions and the increased risk of wildfires. But in Gordon, city leaders ultimately decided to allow them. Casey Wannenberg has details from their meeting.
7: It's been a historic year for wildfires in Nebraska. The largest fire in state history burned more than 643,000 acres, and other fires across the Sand Hills have scorched hundreds of thousands more.
8: We need to be safe rather than sorry.
7: That concern is lighting debate over whether fireworks should be restricted this 4th of July. The Gordon City Council took up the issue during a special meeting this week.
9: This is an extremely hot topic.
7: Where community members spoke out both for and against a proposed temporary ban.
10: This is a tough one. I hate to see people's rights trampled on, but I also hate to think of what it's going to cost us if we have a major agricultural fire.
7: Firework bans are currently in place in a number of area communities, including Alliance, Chadron, Kimball County, Potter, Hemingford, Harrison, and Box Butte County.
9: This has consumed, I think, a lot of our lives for the last week or better, trying to find a solution that everybody or most people agree with or can live with. It's a tough job.
7: Council members also discussed potential compromises, like limiting fireworks sales to just July 4th or designating a specific area in town for people to light them off.
9: Containers can tip over and a large firework could disperse in a crowd, which I think would be just as bad, if not worse, than an actual fire breaking out.
7: In the end, the council voted 3-1 to take no action, meaning firework sales and use will still be allowed within city limits.
11: I think the fire risk is far greater outside the city limits. So shutting the city down

0: is going to push people out of town into the higher risk area.
1: The council could revisit the issue at its next meeting later this week. In Gordon, Casey Wannenberg, News Channel, Nebraska.
2: A Nebraska native seeing her career year continue in the WNBA. Details next in sports. You're watching News Channel Nebraska.
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4: Roller coaster continues this week weather-wise as we started off the week with pretty pleasant conditions there. Now we're getting into a couple of wet and wild days before the pleasantries return later in the week. At least the temperatures are staying pleasant as we'll see highs in the 70s for the western half of Nebraska, 80s for the eastern half today, tonight dropping down into the 50s for most of the northern portions of our state, 60s for most of the southern areas. The wet and wild part, showers and storms all across Nebraska tonight. Strongest ones are going to be in the central, southwest, and in the panhandle. Not expected to be severe weather, still a very slim chance. It could happen, but we're talking some strong winds, hail, not expecting any tornadic activity today or tomorrow. As we look at your Thursday, that is going to cool off things, the precipitation will, as we'll see highs in the 60s out west, 70s and even 80s for the east. More thunderstorms for pretty much the western two-thirds of Nebraska. Again, not expecting severe weather tomorrow, but you could see a few strong storms on your Thursday. Now, after that, things are going to get a little pleasant, but they're going to get hot and humid and then possibly severe next week. As we look at your extended forecast, there are those pleasant temperatures we talked about Thursday and Friday with lots of sunshine for the northeast. Chance of a few sprinkles on Saturday, and there's that heat that we mentioned as well, up into the 90s with a few showers on Sunday, and not only heat, but the return of humidity, and that could make the atmosphere unstable, which means sparking some severe weather early next week. Likely Tuesday is the best chance for that, and that's going to be covering most of the state, or at least I would say most of the eastern half of the state. So southeast, enjoy your Thursday and Friday before things heat up and get sticky as well, and then weather could get severe Monday and or Tuesday. We'll have a better idea of that as we get closer to the weekend and they put more of those forecast models together. For the central portions of Nebraska, things extending rain-wise and storm-wise an extra day or so there into your Thursday, and then cooling out, a little bit of sunshine. Here comes the heat. Here comes the humidity for Sunday and Monday and beyond, and a chance for those storms, as we mentioned, into early next week. Northwest also seeing a very cool temps along with the precipitation on Thursday, and then a big time heat up on Sunday along with that humidity, and things are going to stay warm for a while. Same for the southwest, the hottest part of the state. After those cooler temps and showers and storms, get ready for close to 100 by Sunday, and it's going to stay up in the 90s through early next week. 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Stay with us for the latest.
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0: Nebraska native, marking a career year in the WNBA with her second Player of the Week award. Jessica Shepherd named the league's Western Conference Player of the Week yesterday. It's her second weekly honor this season. The Fremont High grad averaged 16.7 points, 11 rebounds, and 5 assists a game in 3 games for the Dallas Wings last week. Shepherd's been having a career year for the Wings, averaging 14 points, 11 rebounds, and about 5.5 assists a game in her first year for the Wings. She spent 5 seasons with the Minnesota Lynx. A bit of a setback for Nebraska men's basketball as they work through the summer. Freshman Colin Rice will be sidelined for the remainder of summer practices after breaking a bone in his right hand this week. Nebraska Athletics said yesterday Rice suffered the injury during a team workout. The hope is he'll be cleared for full activity when the team resumes its workouts in late August. The Waukee, Iowa native had signed to play basketball at Nebraska back in the fall. He was ranked among the top 100 seniors in the country, rated as a 4-star prospect by several major recruiting services. Match times have been set for the inaugural Players Era Volleyball Showcase in Las Vegas. The 2-day event will take place August 29th and 30th. Nebraska taking part, and they'll be taking on UNLV for the first time in program history. That'll be on the 29th at 9 p.m. The Huskers then play Texas on the 30th at 1:30 p.m. TCU also among the 4 teams in the event. This will be the first matchup between Nebraska and the Longhorns since Texas swept the Huskers in the 2023 NCAA championship match. And youth from all over the country taking part in a national competition this week in central Nebraska. Elijah.
1: Just behind. You stopped your swing just for a split second when you pulled the trigger.
2: For 16 years, Grand Island has welcomed people from across the nation for the 4-H Shooting Sports Nationals. That includes skeet and trap shooting coach Chad Gary out of Illinois.
1: Kate, reshoot the low house.
2: This year, over 750 participants from 42 states are competing, which includes Lincoln's Talon Abney Cook in the compound archery event. Abney Cook began archery when he was little and enjoys the friends and community he built through 4-H.
3: The community is so nice. It's nice to talk to everyone. You all can relate by something. A lot of people that shoot archery, they also do hunting. So there's always something to talk about, something to relate to a person.
2: Compound archery coach Kevin Hooper makes a trip from Wanena, Minnesota each year, and this time has 2 of his grandchildren competing in the event.
4: I wouldn't have done it 18 years if it wasn't really special in my heart.
2: Hooper says the camaraderie everyone shares through 4-H and at Nationals is really special.
4: We were in a restaurant last night, and everybody, where are you from? What are you doing? What is this? What is that? It's older couple needed a handout. We helped them out to their car. It's just fun.
2: As the event has evolved from the first time the city hosted, Grand Island's Director of Tourism, Brad Melema, says the impact on the community is especially meaningful.
5: This is one of our top 5 events for

0: sure. I like to refer to it as our version of the College World Series. It's such a massive impact. People from all over the country come here. It's become a tradition for the teams from the various states to want to come here. Sounds kind of familiar if you're this time of year in Omaha.
1: The 4-H Shooting Sports Nationals will continue throughout the week before the closing ceremonies on Friday. In Grand Island, Elijah Mosier, News Channel Nebraska.
2: And that's sports for your Wednesday. Stick around. We've got more news and weather on the way. Thanks for joining us. Have a great day. This is News Channel Nebraska. Well, hello there and good morning. It's Wednesday, June 24th, and you're watching News Channel Nebraska. My name's Eric McKay. Thank you so much for joining us. Coming up for you this hour, some residents just across the state line in Colorado saw Mother Nature angry this week. Why this might not be the end of things coming up. And it's been a dry year full of wildfires. So will we see towns pull back on firework usage? Details on one town's decision and much more coming up. But first, cooler weather continuing at least for the rest of the week. Michael J. Anthony has the details now in your AccuWeather forecast.
3: We've got something for everybody this week. A few storms, a few pleasant days, a little heat. It starts today with highs in the 70s for most of the western portion of the state, 80s for the east. And tonight we'll be dropping down into the 50s for most of the northern half of Nebraska and 60s for most of the southern half. Here are those storms we talked about. We'll see those all across the state tonight, most of them situated in the southern half of Nebraska, but really no place will go unscathed this evening. Tomorrow we'll see highs in the 60s for most of the western half of Nebraska, 70s and even some 80s for most of the east. More storms all across the state, at least for, I would say, tomorrow, the western two-thirds. Some pleasant days, some heat, and even some severe weather coming up in your extended forecast.
2: We'll have your full forecast coming up later this hour. First, though, let's take a look at our top headlines today. Some residents just across the state line in Colorado saw Mother Nature angry this week. Windshields, home windows, roofs all sustained damage in the Sterling, Colorado area during a thunderstorm that produced hail and high winds. The storm had insurance agents scrambling to meet with clients and cautioning residents against signing work contracts too soon. The county officials said the storm arrived just as the evening began on Monday.
4: The storm came through Sterling about 4:45, 5:10 till 5. We had a pretty good hailstorm. It ranged from pea size to baseball size. It seemed like it got worse as it went to the southwest of Sterling. There has been damage reported from Sterling to Marino, including Atwood and the outlying areas, anywhere from roof damage and windows broken. And there has been crop damage reported, vehicle damage, a lot of dents and broken windshields.
2: Johnson said the financial impact of the storm's not yet been determined. She said there were no injuries reported. All this as the region prepares for the possibility of severe weather again both today and tomorrow. Several communities in western Nebraska have banned fireworks this Independence Day because of the dry conditions and the increased risk of wildfires. But in Gordon, city leaders ultimately decided to allow them. Casey Wannenberg has details from their meeting.
5: It's been a historic year for wildfires in Nebraska. The largest fire in state history burned more than 643,000 acres, and other fires across the Sandhills have scorched hundreds of thousands more.
6: We need to be safe rather than sorry.
5: That concern is lighting debate over whether fireworks should be restricted this 4th of July. The Gordon City Council took up the issue during a special meeting this week.
7: This is an extremely hot topic.
5: Where community members spoke out both for and against a proposed temporary ban.
8: This is a tough one. I hate to see people's rights trampled on, but I also hate to think of what it's going to cost us if we have a major agricultural fire.
5: Firework bans are currently in place in a number of area communities, including Alliance, Chadron, Kimball County, Potter, Hemingford, Harrison, and Box Butte County.
7: This has consumed, I think, a lot of our lives for the last week or better, trying to find a solution that everybody or most people agree with or can live with. It's a tough job.
5: Council members also discussed potential compromises, like limiting firework sales to just July 4th or designating a specific area in town for people to light them off.
7: Containers can tip over and a large firework could disperse in a crowd, which I think would be just as bad, if not worse, than an actual fire breaking out.
5: In the end, the council voted 3-1 to take no action, meaning firework sales and use will still be allowed within city limits.
9: I think the fireworks disperse greater outside the city limits. So shutting the city down is, you know, push people out of town into the higher risk area.
5: The council could revisit the issue at its next meeting later this week. In Gordon, Casey Wannenberg, News Channel, Nebraska.
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2: A man who authorities say made his 14-year-old drive him home because he was under the influence now faces a new, much more serious charge in Otto County. Prosecutors have added a third-degree sexual assault charge against Kenny Adkins. Investigators say Adkins' mother asked the girl to make sure he stayed awake since Adkins had been drinking and smoking marijuana throughout the day. But authorities say as they were heading home, Adkins began to nod off behind the wheel, and the child felt unsafe, so they switched who was driving. Then the vehicle crashed with the teen behind the wheel. Now, authorities have not specified the reasons for the sexual assault charge. Adkins will be back in court on Friday. A Hastings woman convicted of killing a man riding a motorcycle could be spending a year in jail. Brenda Wilnard was sentenced in Adams County Court to 365 days. Beginning on June 22nd of next year. But if she abides by all the requirements set forth in her probation over the next 12 months, the jail term will be suspended. Among the items necessary include restitution to Evelyn Humberg of slightly more than $4,300. Wilnard was convicted of motor vehicle homicide after hitting William Humberg last August at the intersection of Highway 6 and Marion Road. A crash involving an 80-year-old Norfolk woman left 4 vehicles damaged and a light pole toppled yesterday afternoon. Authorities say the woman was driving an SUV when she left the road on West Benjamin Avenue near the USave Pharmacy parking lot. Police tell us the SUV struck three vehicles in that parking lot.

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4: Seeing a wet and wild Wednesday and Thursday before we get to more pleasant weather later in the week. Highs in the 70s for the western half of the state, 80s for the eastern half. Tonight dropping down into the 50s for the northern portions of Nebraska, 60s for most of the southern half. That wet and wild that we talked about. Showers and storms all across the state. Strongest ones probably going to be in the southwest and the panhandle, but really everyone's going to be seeing some precipitation tonight and tomorrow. Probably not going to be of the severe variety, just maybe some strong winds, a little bit of hail is possible, but not expecting any severe weather alerts at least until early next week, when things could get very hairy. For your Thursday, things are getting very cool, especially out west, with highs only in the 60s, 70s, and even 80s for the eastern half of the state. More showers and storms, most of that situated in the western two-thirds of Nebraska, and it might even see a little bit of precipitation and some thunderstorm action in the southeast part of the state. Now again, not expected to be severe. We are going to heat up this weekend, and humidity is coming back. Summer is coming back, basically, and that could mean some severe weather next week. We'll have that in your extended forecast straight ahead on NCN.
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4: Welcome back to News Channel Nebraska. Let's take a look at some other top stories today. The city of Kearney moving ahead with a major landfill expansion project. Kearney City Council approved a nearly $2 million contract yesterday for construction of two new landfill cells on the east side of the current property. The project includes excavating about 250,000 cubic yards of earth and installing specialized liners to contain waste and protect groundwater. Council members awarded the contract to a Kearney-based development company. Earthworks expected to begin immediately as crews expand capacity at the city landfill. An ordinary summer evening in Pierce nearly turned into tragedy last week when a young boy was involved in a violent scooter crash. Tyler Murphy has more.
5: Just like any summer night, a young boy in Pierce was riding around on his scooter in his neighborhood until an ordinary evening turned into a parent's worst nightmare.
6: The Pierce Volunteer Fire and Rescue says last week, a young boy escaped a scooter crash with only cuts and bruises.
5: First responders say it's a direct result of one simple choice.
7: For it to crack like that, it was a substantial impact. And had he not had that helmet on, then basically you're just exposing your brain. You know, you're only given one brain. And brain injuries, a lot of times, are not repairable.
8: With the family's permission, crews are sharing these images as a stark reminder for parents. The plastic is shattered, the foam is crushed. The marks on the boy's helmet tell the story of a violent impact. First responders say it's not about ruining the fun with wearing a helmet. It's about keeping them safe.
7: Well, sometimes they can't predict it. You know, they just hit a bump and they lose their balance or something like that, so it's not predictable. But I think speed is one thing.
8: According to the nonprofit Children's Nebraska, only 45% of children 14 and under wear a bike helmet. Carol Rodenberg is a Pierce EMT and a LifeNet flight nurse. She says injuries surge during the summer, especially as older kids take more risks.
7: I think when you get to the junior high school age, and we tend to be more risk takers at that point, and oh, nothing can happen to me, then there's a lot less helmet use.
8: She says a properly fitted helmet drops the risk of a severe brain injury by 80%. In Pierce, Tyler Murphy, News Channel Nebraska.
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3: Our emotional roller coaster continues this week, weather-wise, as we started off the week with pretty pleasant conditions there. Now we're getting into a couple of wet and wild days before the pleasantries return later in the week. At least the temperatures are staying pleasant, as we'll see highs in the 70s for the western half of Nebraska, 80s for the eastern half today, tonight dropping down into the 50s for most of the northern portions of our state, 60s. For most of the southern areas. The wet and wild part, showers and storms all across Nebraska tonight. Strongest ones are going to be in the central, southwest, and in the panhandle. Not expected to be severe weather, still a very slim chance. It could happen, but we're talking some strong winds, hail, not expecting any tornadic activity today or tomorrow. As we look at your Thursday, that is going to cool off things, the precipitation will, as we'll see highs in the 60s out west, 70s and even 80s for the east. More thunderstorms for pretty much the western two-thirds of Nebraska. Again, not expecting severe weather tomorrow, but you could see a few strong storms on your Thursday. Now, after that, things are going to get a little pleasant, but they're going to get hot and humid and then possibly severe next week. As we look at your extended forecast, there are those pleasant temperatures we talked about Thursday and Friday with lots of sunshine for the northeast. Chance of a few sprinkles on Saturday. And there's that heat that we mentioned as well, up into the 90s with a few showers on Sunday. And not only heat, but the return of humidity. And that could make the atmosphere unstable, which means sparking some severe weather early next week. Likely Tuesday is the best chance for that. And that's going to be covering most of the state, or at least I would say most of the eastern half of the state. So southeast, enjoy your Thursday and Friday before things heat up and get sticky as well. And then weather could get severe Monday and or Tuesday. We'll have a better idea of that as we get closer to the weekend and they put more of those forecast models together. For the central portions of Nebraska, things extending it rain-wise and storm-wise an extra day or so there into your Thursday, and then cooling out, a little bit of sunshine. Here comes the heat. Here comes the humidity for Sunday and Monday and beyond, and a chance for those storms, as we mentioned, into early next week. Northwest also seeing a very cool temps along with the precipitation on Thursday, and then a big time heat up on Sunday along with that humidity, and things are going to stay warm for a while. Same for the southwest, the hottest part of the state. After those cooler temps and showers and storms, get ready for close to 100 by Sunday, and it's going to stay up in the 90s through early next week. 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
4: Less than a week after two women were shot and killed, allegedly by their husbands.

0: husbands in Omaha, another woman has died after authorities say she was shot by her husband. The Sarpy County Sheriff's Office says they received a call Monday evening from 34-year-old Coral Eaton, who said her husband was shooting a gun in the house. While on the phone, authorities say the call remained active, but the woman was no longer communicating with dispatch. The Sarpy County Sheriff's Office and Papillion Police both arrived to the scene.
1: And they both heard a shot, and then that was it. So they just waited because they didn't know what the situation was. Eventually, our SWAT team, which is comprised Papillion, Police, La Vista, and the Sheriff's Office, our SWAT team responded. They called the suspect out, and he did come out of the house. He did have a gunshot wound to the abdomen.
0: When officers went inside, they said they found the woman dead, a child in the home as well. That child's been taken into protective custody. 35-year-old Cameron Skaman is in the hospital in critical and stable condition, awaiting potential charges. The mother accused of concealing a murder authorities say was perpetrated by her daughter has had her case moved to Box Butte County District Court. Ruby Bingham remains behind bars on $500,000 bond. She's facing three felony counts. Her daughter, Tamara Bingham, has been charged with the murder of Ebram Cifuentes last August. A criminal complaint filed against Ruby alleges she assisted in affecting physical evidence and assisted in the hiding of Cifuentes' body after authorities say he was killed. As for Tamara Bingham, her murder case has also been moved from Sheridan to Box Butte County. Continued efforts for those seeking work in Dawson County have proven a bit fruitful following the latest release of unemployment numbers from the state of Nebraska. The county affected by Tyson's closure saw its unemployment rate drop more than 4% from April. It's still at 15.5% in Dawson County. State labor statistics show around 33,000 people are currently without work in Nebraska and filing for unemployment. That's good for a 3% unemployment rate statewide, about a 1.5% lower than the national average. The Department of Labor says there are over 31,000 job openings posted on the NEWorks website as of Monday. Extreme weather affecting folks all over the country. Details next, but first, Michael J. Anthony and your AccuWeather forecast.
2: We've got something for everybody this week. A few storms, a few pleasant days, a little heat. It starts today with highs in the 70s for most of the western portion of the state, 80s for the east, and tonight we'll be dropping down into the 50s for most of the northern half of Nebraska and 60s for most of the southern half. Here are those storms we talked about. We'll see those all across the state tonight, most of them situated in the southern half of Nebraska, but really no place will go unscathed this evening. Tomorrow we'll see highs in the 60s for most of the western half of Nebraska, 70s and even some 80s for most of the east. More storms all across the state, at least for, I would say, tomorrow, the western two-thirds. Some pleasant days, some heat, and even some severe weather coming up in your extended forecast.
0: Disasters struck communities across the country in recent days, from torrential rain, flooding and high winds on the east coast to wildfires raging in the west. Fires are also burning on the other side of the Atlantic as relentless deadly heat tightens its grip on Europe. Reed Binion has more.
3: It's heartbreaking. It's heartbreaking.
4: Residents in parts of Virginia picking up the pieces after storms packing high winds ripped through certain areas, ripping off roofs, knocking down trees, and leaving many without electricity. Severe weather and heavy rain also causing flooding this week. A torrential downpour in Massachusetts led to street flooding, leaving cars stranded and police escorting at least one driver to dry land. On the other side of the country, water is not the problem. It's part of the solution as crews battle wildfires in the West, including the Cottonwood Fire raging in Utah. That blaze creating an otherworldly orange haze in the skies over Goblin Valley State Park. And it's not just the U.S. Overseas, authorities in several countries in Europe are fighting wildfires as well this week, including Greece, where firefighters

0: Firefighters battled flames outside Athens and France, where a heat wave helped fuel a fast-moving wildfire. That oppressive heat hitting several other countries as well, including Switzerland, Germany, and the UK, where hundreds of schools closed or moved to half days as temperatures soared.
1: I do feel a lot more hot, and it's hotter to go to the park and have a nice time outside.
0: I'm Reed Binion reporting.
2: Last month, severe storms caused more damage to a southeast Nebraska city than any of their department heads can ever remember. This month, some of those city leaders sat down with Tim Hackett to outline Fairbury's road to recovery.
3: 1 month ago, the city of Fairbury was beset by a siege of severe storms.
4: My first thought was, Davis, what did you get yourself into? You know, you need to... And then I teared up, and I said, how in the heck are we ever going to get out from underneath this? You know, it was just devastating.
3: Storms more destructive than any of Fairbury's elected officials can ever remember.
5: This is probably the biggest one in 20 years that I've ever been involved with.
4: The amount of damage, it was really eerie. Complete darkness, no street lights, no house lights, no nothing.
6: I just saw just a few streets that just had a lot of just tree explosions, basically. I mean, limbs everywhere and, half the trees laying down. And
3: the response that first Sunday had to be swift, especially for those in charge of water and electricity.
5: I didn't want to run out of water, and basically with the tower sitting up there, we got probably, with the one pump running, I can probably keep up for, 10 to 12 hours. And by noon on Sunday, we had that generator here plugged in, ready to go.
3: Since that first weekend, recovery has been a nonstop process, helping get places like the city park almost completely back to normal.
7: There's still probably going to be, a couple months left of work of, trees down on still some on some lives and stuff. Going back and just picking stuff up. That week we did pretty good, but there's still some stragglers out there that we still got to be taken care of.
3: But that process is going to be expensive. An approval of an emergency declaration will go a long way.
8: The stuff we do during a disaster directly impacts our budgets for the rest of the year. Has to be done immediately, has to be taken care of, and we do budget for some amount of flexibility there. But yeah, this was a pretty big one.
3: Getting the city back to this point has been a tremendous undertaking, and not just for the people who possess a city title. Efforts that those who do greatly appreciate.
4: I've never been so proud as I was that night, that morning of Fairbury, Nebraska, and the people in it, the whole weekend, the way they worked together and just helped each other.
3: In Fairbury, Tim Hackett, News Channel Nebraska.
2: Six major fires all ignited within close proximity to one another across western Nebraska. And now, landowners devastated by those blazes have a little more time to submit an application. The USDA extended its deadline to August 25th for people who need assistance repairing, rebuilding, or seeking other types of help to stabilize their farms and ranches. The Emergency Conservation Program provides up to 75% of the allowable cost after natural disasters, up to $500,000. The federal financial help's available to anyone who suffered losses in the Morrill, Cottonwood, Road 203, Anderson Bridge, Ashby, or minor fires. The Hastings Fire Department, the latest to adopt a new shift schedule designed to give firefighters longer recovery periods away from the station. The Hastings City Council approved a memorandum of understanding modifying the department's labor agreement to change firefighters' work schedules. Under the new system, firefighters will transition from a 24 hours on, 48 hours off rotation to a 48 hours on, 96 hours off schedule. Union representatives told the council this week the change provides firefighters with improved recovery time, greater flexibility for training opportunities, and increased morale. A recent survey found about 90% of firefighters supported the proposed change. Of Nebraska's 15 paid fire departments, 11 have either moved away from the traditional 24-48 schedule or are in the process of making a similar transition. Several buildings in downtown Kearney set for a facelift as property owners work to preserve historic spaces and improve their businesses. 10 projects received funding this year through the city's

0: Downtown Rehabilitation Grant Program, which helps cover improvements like brick repair, new windows, electrical work, accessibility upgrades, and more. City officials say each project is reviewed based on its impact to downtown.
1: We have a criteria that's listed within the application. So we evaluate those applications based on building preservation, project readiness, and then visual impact to downtown. Then we look at the projects that we received as a whole, the amounts requested, the amounts that we have available, and just kind of try and evaluate the overall needs of the downtown district.
0: City officials say about 22 applications are typically submitted each year. Property owners are required to provide matching investments, helping extend the impact of the grant funding. The next downtown rehab grant program is expected to open in January. Well, summer travel is still on, but this year Americans are being a lot more careful about how they do it. A new pulse check from the travel site Going finds travelers' plans have shifted from ready and open to adventure to more selective. Ivan Rodriguez breaks down the latest travel trends.
2: Summer travel is now in full swing, but the way people are choosing to travel is seeing a shift. This year, 41% of travelers describe themselves as selective, up from just 29% last year, now outpacing those who say they're ready and open to adventure, according to a new report by Going.
3: There is definitely a tale of two travelers going on for the summer, and it really starts to split when we get into different income levels.
2: Katie Nastro with Going says budget is the number one barrier to travel this summer for 39% of travelers earning under $150,000 a year. Those earning $75,000 or less are pulling back the hardest. 41% say they'll travel less. One in four plans to take fewer trips altogether, while another one in four is staying closer to home.
3: When it comes to that lower income traveler, they're definitely citing that there are limitations as to how much they're going to spend.
2: The result is what Going calls the backyard summer. Domestic travel has slightly increased this year, as well as staycations.
3: It's not necessarily a conversation around whether or not people are traveling. It's more of a conversation around how people are looking to be more selective and continue to travel, but do it smartly amid having budgetary concerns this year.
2: I'm Ivan Rodriguez reporting.
0: A cooler than normal temp sticking around through the rest of the week. Details on the way in your AccuWeather forecast. 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
4: The weather is brought to you by Teammates Mentoring.
5: A wet and wild Wednesday and Thursday before we get to more pleasant weather later in the week. Highs in the 70s for the western half of the state, 80s for the eastern half. Tonight dropping down into the 50s for the northern portions of Nebraska, 60s for most of the southern half. That wet and wild that we talked about. Showers and storms all across the state. Strongest ones probably going to be in the southwest and the panhandle, but really everyone's going to be seeing some precipitation tonight and tomorrow. Probably not going to be of the severe variety, just maybe some strong winds. A little bit of hail is possible, but not expecting any severe weather alerts, at least until early next week when things could get very hairy. For your Thursday, things are getting very cool, especially out west, with highs only in the 60s, 70s, and even 80s for the eastern half of the state. More showers and storms, most of that situated in the western two-thirds of Nebraska, and it might even see a little bit of precipitation and some thunderstorm action in the southeast part of the state. Now again, not expected to be severe. We are going to heat up this weekend, and humidity is coming back. Summer is coming back, basically, and that could mean some severe weather next week. We'll have that in your extended forecast straight ahead on NCN.
6: Liner knockout. Little Texas brings the Platinum 90 sing-alongs that still crank like it's 1994. Jake Worthington fires back with that new school honky-tonk grit.
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0: pretty good hailstorm. It ranged from pea size to baseball size. It seemed like it got worse as it went to the southwest of Sterling. There has been damage reported from Sterling to Marino, including Atwood and the outlying areas, anywhere from roof damage and windows broken. And there has been crop damage reported, vehicle damage, a lot of dents and broken windshields.
1: Johnson said the financial impact of the storm's not yet been determined. She said there were no injuries reported. All this as the region prepares for the possibility of severe weather again both today and tomorrow. Several communities in western Nebraska have banned fireworks this Independence Day because of the dry conditions and the increased risk of wildfires. But in Gordon, city leaders ultimately decided to allow them. Casey Wannenberg has details from their meeting.
2: It's been a historic year for wildfires in Nebraska. The largest fire in state history burned more than 643,000 acres, and other fires across the Sand Hills have scorched hundreds of thousands more.
3: We need to be safe rather than sorry.
2: That concern is lighting debate over whether fireworks should be restricted this 4th of July. The Gordon City Council took up the issue during a special meeting this week.
4: This is an extremely hot topic.
2: Where community members spoke out both for and against a proposed temporary ban.
5: This is a tough one. I hate to see people's rights trampled on, but I also hate to think of what it's going to cost us if we have a major agricultural fire.
2: Firework bans are currently in place in a number of area communities, including Alliance, Chadron, Kimball County, Potter, Hemingford, Harrison, and Box Butte County.
4: This has consumed, I think, a lot of our lives for the last week or better, trying to find a solution that everybody or most people agree with or can live with. It's a tough job.
2: Council members also discussed potential compromises, like limiting firework sales to just July 4th or designating a specific area in town for people to light them off.
4: Containers can tip over and a large firework could disperse in a crowd, which I think would be just as bad, if not worse, than an actual fire breaking out.
2: In the end, the council voted 3-1 to take no action, meaning firework sales and use will still be allowed within city limits.
6: I think the fire risk is far greater outside the city limits. So shutting the city down is going to push people out of town into the higher risk area.
2: The council could revisit the issue at its next meeting later this week. In Gordon, Casey Wannenberg, News Channel, Nebraska.
1: A Nebraska native seeing her career year continue in the WNBA. Details next in sports. You're watching News Channel Nebraska.
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8: Our emotional roller coaster continues this week weather-wise as we started off the week with pretty pleasant conditions there. Now we're getting into a couple of wet and wild days before the pleasantries return later in the week. At least the temperatures are staying pleasant, as we'll see highs in the 70s for the western half of Nebraska, 80s for the eastern half today, tonight dropping down into the 50s for most of the northern portions of our state, 60s for most of the southern areas. The wet and wild part, showers and storms all across Nebraska tonight. Strongest ones are going to be in the central, southwest, and in the panhandle. Not expected to be severe weather, still a very slim chance. It could happen, but we're talking some strong winds, hail, not expecting any tornadic activity today or tomorrow. As we look at your Thursday, that is going to cool off things. The precipitation will, as we'll see highs in the 60s out west, 70s and even 80s for the east. More thunderstorms for pretty much the western two-thirds of Nebraska. Again, not expecting severe weather tomorrow, but you could see a few strong storms on your Thursday. Now, after that, things are going to get a little pleasant. but they're going to get hot and humid and then possibly severe next week as we look at your

0: extended forecast. There are those pleasant temperatures we talked about Thursday and Friday with lots of sunshine for the northeast. Chance of a few sprinkles on Saturday. And there's that heat that we mentioned as well, up into the 90s with a few showers on Sunday. And not only heat, but the return of humidity. And that could make the atmosphere unstable, which means sparking some severe weather early next week. Likely Tuesday is the best chance for that. And that's going to be covering most of the state, or at least I would say most of the eastern half of the state. So southeast, enjoy your Thursday and Friday before things heat up and get sticky as well. And then weather could get severe Monday and or Tuesday. We'll have a better idea of that as we get closer to the weekend and they put more of those forecast models together. For the central portions of Nebraska, things extending rain-wise and storm-wise an extra day or so there into your Thursday, and then cooling out, a little bit of sunshine. Here comes the heat. Here comes the humidity for Sunday and Monday and beyond, and a chance for those storms, as we mentioned, into early next week. Northwest also seeing a very cool temps along with the precipitation on Thursday, and then a big time heat up on Sunday along with that humidity, and things are going to stay warm for a while. Same for the southwest, the hottest part of the state. After those cooler temps and showers and storms, get ready for close to 100 by Sunday, and it's going to stay up in the 90s through early next week. Thanks for watching News Channel Nebraska. Stay with us for the latest.
1: Severe weather and weather-related disasters struck communities across the country in recent days. From torrential rain, flooding, and high winds on the East Coast to wildfires raging in the West, fires are also burning on the other side of the Atlantic as relentless deadly heat tightens its grip on Europe. Reed Binion has more.
2: It's heartbreaking. It's heartbreaking.
3: Residents in parts of Virginia picking up the pieces after storms packing high winds ripped through certain areas, ripping off roofs, knocking down trees, and leaving many without electricity. Severe weather and heavy rain also causing flooding this week. A torrential downpour in Massachusetts led to street flooding, leaving cars stranded and police escorting at least one driver to dry land. On the other side of the country, water is not the problem. It's part of the solution as crews battle wildfires in the West, including the Cottonwood Fire raging in Utah. That blaze creating an otherworldly orange haze in the skies over Goblin Valley State Park. And it's not just the U.S. Overseas, authorities in several countries in Europe are fighting wildfires as well this week, including Greece, where firefighters battled flames outside Athens, and France, where a heat wave helped fuel a fast-moving wildfire. That oppressive heat hitting several other countries as well, including Switzerland, Germany, and the U.K., where hundreds of schools closed or moved to half days as temperatures soared.
4: I do feel a lot more hot, and it's hard to go to the park and have a nice time outside.
3: I'm Reed Binion reporting.
1: The Hastings Fire Department, the latest to adopt a new shift schedule designed to give firefighters longer recovery periods away from the station. The Hastings City Council approved a memorandum of understanding modifying the department's labor agreement to change firefighters' work schedules. Under the new system, firefighters will transition from a 24 hours on, 48 hours off rotation to a 48 hours on, 96 hours off schedule. Union representatives told the council this week the change provides firefighters with improved recovery time, greater flexibility for training opportunities, and increased morale. A recent survey found about 90% of firefighters supported the proposed change. Of Nebraska's 15 paid fire departments, 11 have either moved away from the traditional 24-48 schedule or are in the process of making a similar transition.
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0: In sports, a Nebraska native marking a career year in the WNBA with her second Player of the Week award. Jessica Shepherd named the league's Western Conference Player of the Week yesterday. It's her second weekly honor this season. The Fremont High grad averaged 16.7 points, 11 rebounds, and 5 assists a game in 3 games for the Dallas Wings last week. Shepherd's been having a career year for the Wings, averaging 14 points, 11 rebounds, and about 5.5 assists a game in her first year for the Wings. She spent 5 seasons with the Minnesota Lynx. A bit of a setback for Nebraska men's basketball as they work through the summer. Freshman Colin Rice will be sidelined for the remainder of summer practices after breaking a bone in his right hand this week. Nebraska Athletics said yesterday Rice suffered the injury during a team workout. The hope is he'll be cleared for full activity when the team resumes its workouts in late August. The Waukee, Iowa native had signed to play basketball at Nebraska back in the fall. He was ranked among the top 100 seniors in the country, rated as a 4-star prospect by several major recruiting services. Match times have been set for the inaugural Players Era Volleyball Showcase in Las Vegas. The 2-day event will take place August 29th and 30th. Nebraska taking part, and they'll be taking on UNLV for the first time in program history. That'll be on the 29th at 9 p.m. The Huskers then play Texas on the 30th at 1:30 p.m. TCU also among the 4 teams in the event. This will be the first matchup between Nebraska and the Longhorns since Texas swept the Huskers in the 2023 NCAA championship match. And youth from all over the country taking part in a national competition this week in central Nebraska.
1: Just behind. You stopped your swing just for a split second when you pulled the trigger.
2: For 16 years, Grand Island has welcomed people from across the nation for the 4-H Shooting Sports Nationals. That includes skeet and trap shooting coach Chad Gary out of Illinois.
1: Okay, reshoot the low house.
2: This year, over 750 participants from 42 states are competing, which includes Lincoln's Talon Abney Cook in the compound archery event. Abney Cook began archery when he was little and enjoys the friends and community he built through 4-H.
3: The community is so nice. It's

0: It's nice to talk to everyone. You all can relate by something. A lot of people that shoot archery, they also do hunting. So there's always something to talk about, something to relate to a person.
1: Compound archery coach Kevin Hooper makes a trip from Wanena, Minnesota each year, and this time has two of his grandchildren competing in the event.
2: I wouldn't have done it 18 years if it wasn't really special in my heart.
1: Hooper says the camaraderie everyone shares through 4-H and at Nationals is really special.
2: We were in a restaurant last night, and everybody, where are you from? What are you doing? What is this? What is that? Older couple needed a handout. We helped them out to their car. It's just fun.
1: As the event has evolved from the first time the city hosted, Grand Island's Director of Tourism, Brad Melema, says the impact on the community is especially meaningful.
3: This is one of our top five events for sure. I like to refer to it as our version of the College World Series. It's such a massive impact. People from all over the country come here. It's become a tradition for the teams from the various states to want to come here. Sounds kind of familiar if you're this time of year in Omaha.
1: The 4-H Shooting Sports Nationals will continue throughout the week before the closing ceremonies on Friday. In Grand Island, Elijah Mosier, News Channel Nebraska.
4: And that's sports for your Wednesday. Stick around. We've got more news and weather on the way. Thanks for joining us. Have a great day. This is News Channel Nebraska. Well, hello there and good morning. It's 8 o'clock Central Time, 7 o'clock Mountain on a Wednesday, June 24th, and you're watching News Channel Nebraska. My name's Eric McKay. Thanks for joining us. Hope your day's off to a good start. Coming up for you this hour, some residents just across the state line in Colorado saw Mother Nature angry this week. The latest on the damage coming up. And it's been a dry year full of wildfires. So will we see towns pull back on firework usage? Details on one town's decision and much more coming up. But first, cooler weather sticking around for likely the rest of this week. Let's get the details now from Michael J. Anthony in your AccuWeather forecast.
5: Oh, you've got something for everybody this week. A few storms, a few pleasant days, a little heat. It starts today with highs in the 70s for most of the western portion of the state, 80s for the east. And tonight we'll be dropping down into the 50s for most of the northern half of Nebraska and 60s for most of the southern half. Here are those storms we talked about. We'll see those all across the state tonight, most of them situated in the southern half of Nebraska, but really no place will go unscathed this evening. Tomorrow we'll see highs in the 60s for most of the western half of Nebraska, 70s and even some 80s for most of the east. More storms all across the state, at least for, I would say, tomorrow, the western two-thirds. Some pleasant days, some heat, and even some severe weather coming up in your extended forecast.
4: There's the Wayne Sky Cam. We are seeing those cooler than normal temperatures in northeast Nebraska still this morning, although pretty nice right now, mid-60s. Looking at temps in the mid to upper 70s around northeast Nebraska today. Folks in western Nebraska could be dealing with severe weather yet again today, maybe even tomorrow too. Things are calming down though and warming up by the time we get into the weekend. Those details coming up in your full AccuWeather forecast later this hour. Your live mass is on the way in just a few minutes. First though, let's get you back to news. We begin with weather. Residents just across the state line in Colorado saw Mother Nature angry to start the week. Windshields, windows and roofs sustained damage in the Sterling, Colorado area after a thunderstorm produced hail and high winds. The storm had insurance agents scrambling to meet with clients and cautioning residents against signing work contracts too quickly. County officials say the storm arrived in their area shortly before 5 p.m. on Monday.
6: The storm came through Sterling about 10 till 5. We had a pretty good hailstorm. It ranged from pea size to baseball size. It seemed like it got worse as it went to the southwest of Sterling. There has been damage reported from Sterling to Marino including Atwood and the outlying areas, anywhere from

0: roof damage and windows broken, and there has been crop damage reported, vehicle damage, a lot of dents and broken windshields.
1: Johnson said the financial impact of the storm has not yet been determined. There were no injuries reported. All this as the region prepares for the possibility of severe weather again, both today and tomorrow. Nebraska leading a coalition of 17 states, a trade association, in suing California to block a strict recycling law aimed at reducing plastic waste. The lawsuit was filed by Attorney General Mike Hilgers and others yesterday. In a statement, Hilgers argues the law's regulations would force a major transformation of consumer products and business models nationwide. He argues the mandates will lead to price hikes on necessities. The law requires producers to both reduce plastic packaging use overall and ensure recyclability of plastic. The state agency whose director was named as a defendant has yet to comment, but officials in California have previously defended the law as a way to reduce waste and protect taxpayers. A bill designed to tackle housing affordability headed to President Donald Trump's desk. Yesterday, the House of Representatives approved the legislation. The House action comes just a day after the Senate approved the bill. The legislation encourages developers to build more homes and local governments to reform zoning laws and lift permit restrictions. The bill will also limit large investors from buying up single-family homes. Both Republicans and Democrats supported the legislation. The president has said he plans to sign it into law. Nebraska's outgoing 2nd District Congressman says he's not a fan of some of the details of the potential agreement to end the war with Iran. Representative Don Bacon spoke with reporters yesterday about the ongoing negotiations with Iran to end the conflict and fully reopen the Strait of Hormuz. And Vice President J.D. Vance said his lengthy talks with senior Iranian officials in Switzerland created a good foundation for a final deal to end the war. But Bacon has issues with some of the details, specifically the U.S. Treasury waiving sanctions on Iranian oil and potentially unfreezing hundreds of millions of Iranian assets.
2: The president wanted a deal really bad before the November election. I get it. But in the end, I think Iran's getting the better end of this. I mean, when we're promising to withdraw some of our troops around Iran, that's not good. And we're putting restrictions on Israel. I don't like that because they got an enemy in Lebanon with Hezbollah. We're committing to help them get $300 billion to reconstruction. We shouldn't give these guys a dime. All money's fungible. This money can be moved to support programs that are a threat to America. So, yes, I am concerned.
1: Bacon's comments came on the same day the Senate, for the first time, approved a war powers resolution to block U.S. military action against Iran. It was the 10th time the Senate had tried to advance a war powers resolution. 5 Republicans joined most Democrats in passing the proposal. Both of Nebraska's senators voted against it. And several communities in western Nebraska are banning fireworks this Independence Day because of dry conditions and increased risk of wildfires. But in Gordon, city leaders ultimately decided to allow them. Casey Wannenberg has more from their meeting.
3: It's been a historic year for wildfires in Nebraska. The largest fire in state history burned more than 643,000 acres, and other fires across the Sand Hills have scorched hundreds of thousands more.
4: We need to be safe rather than sorry.
3: That concern is lighting debate over whether fireworks should be restricted this 4th of July. The Gordon City Council took up the issue during a special meeting this week.
5: This is an extremely hot topic.
3: Where community members spoke out both for and against a proposed temporary ban.
6: This is a tough one. I hate to see people's rights trampled on, but I also hate to think of what it's going to cost us if we have a major agricultural fire.
3: Firework bans are currently in place in a number of area communities, including Alliance, Chadron, Kimball County, Potter, Hemingford, Harrison, and Box Butte County.
5: This has consumed, I think, a lot of our lives for the last week or better, trying to find

0: And a solution that everybody or most people agree with or can live with is a tough job.
1: Council members also discussed potential compromises, like limiting fireworks sales to just July 4th or designating a specific area in town for people to light them off.
0: Containers can tip over and a large firework could disperse in a crowd, which I think would be just as bad, if not worse, than an actual fire breaking out.
1: In the end, the council voted 3-1 to take no action, meaning fireworks sales and use will still be allowed within city limits.
2: I think the fireworks is far greater outside the city limits. So shutting the city down is, you know, push people out of town into the higher risk area.
1: The council could revisit the issue at its next meeting later this week. In Gordon, Casey Wunnenberg, News Channel, Nebraska.

Our opening song is number 41 on Jordan's Bank.

0: In the name of the Father, and of the Son, and of the Holy Spirit.
1: Amen.
0: The grace and peace of God our Father and the Lord Jesus be with you.
1: And with your spirit.
0: As we gather to celebrate the feast of the birth of John the Baptist, we pause and call to mind our sins.
1: Lord Jesus, you rose gloriously from the dead, giving us the hope of eternal life. Lord, have mercy.
0: Lord, have mercy.
1: Christ Jesus, you ascended in glory to your Father's right hand, and now intercede on our behalf. Christ, have mercy.
0: Christ, have mercy.
1: Lord Jesus, you fulfilled your promise and sent the Holy Spirit upon us to lead us and guide us on our way to our Father in heaven. Lord, have mercy.
0: Lord, have mercy. May Almighty God have mercy on us, forgive us our sins, bring us to life everlasting.
1: Amen.

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Through our Lord Jesus Christ, your Son, who lives and reigns with you in the unity of the Holy Spirit, one God forever and ever.

0: A reading from the book of the prophet Isaiah. 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Listen, O distant peoples. The Lord called me from birth. From my mother's womb, he gave me my name. He made of me a sharp-edged sword and concealed me in the shadow of his arm. He made me a polished arrow. In his quiver, he hid me. You are my servant, he said to me, Israel, through whom I show my glory. Though I thought I had toiled in vain, and for nothing, uselessly spent my strength, yet my reward is with the Lord, my recompense is with my God. For now the Lord has spoken, who formed me as his servant from the womb, that Jacob may be brought back to him, and Israel gathered to him. And I am made glorious in the sight of the Lord, and my God is now my strength. It is too little, he says, for you to be my servant, to raise up the tribes of Jacob and restore the survivors of Israel. I will make you a light to the nations, that my salvation may reach to the ends of the earth. The word of the Lord. I praise you, for I am wonderfully made. I praise you, for I am wonderfully made. O Lord, you have probed me. You know me. You know when I sit and when I stand. You understand my thoughts from afar. My journeys and my rest you scrutinize. With all my ways you are familiar. I praise you, for I am wonderfully made. Truly you have formed my inmost being. You knit me in my mother's womb. I give you thanks that I am fearfully, wonderfully made. Wonderful are your works.
1: I praise you, Lord, for I am wonderfully made.
0: My soul also you knew full well, nor was my frame unknown to you, when I was made in secret, when I was fashioned in the depths of the earth. I praise you, Lord, for you are wonderfully made. A reading from the Acts of the Apostles. In those days, Paul said, God raised up David as king. Of him God testified, I have found David, son of Jesse, a man after my own heart. He will carry out my every wish. From this man's descendants, God, according to his promise, has brought to Israel a Savior, Jesus. John heralded his coming by proclaiming a baptism of repentance to all the people of Israel. And as John was completing his course, he would say, What do you suppose that I am? I am not he,

0: Behold, one is coming after me. I am not worthy to unfasten the sandals of his feet. My brothers, sons of the family of Abraham, and those others among you who are God-fearing, to us this word of salvation has been sent. The word of the Lord.
1: Thanks be to God.

0: May the Lord be in your heart and on your lips, that you may worthily and fittingly proclaim his holy gospel. In the name of the Father, and of the Son, and of the Holy Spirit.
1: Amen.

0: The Lord be with you.
1: And with your spirit.
0: A reading from the Holy Gospel according to Luke.
1: Glory to you, O Lord.
0: When the time arrived for Elizabeth to have her child, she gave birth to a son. Her neighbors and relatives heard that the Lord had shown his great mercy toward her, and they rejoiced with her. When they came on the eighth day to circumcise the child, they were going to call him Zechariah after his father. But his mother said in reply, "No, he will be called John." But they answered her, "There is no one among your relatives who has this name." So they made signs, asking his father what he wished him to be called. He asked for a tablet and wrote, "John is his name." And all were amazed. Immediately his mouth was opened, his tongue freed, and he spoke, blessing the father. Then fear came upon all their neighbors, and all these matters were discussed throughout the hill country of Judea. All who heard these things took them to heart, saying, "What then will this child be? For surely the hand of the Lord was with him." The child grew and became strong in spirit, and he was in the desert until the day of his manifestation to Israel. The Gospel of the Lord.
1: Praise be to you, Lord Jesus Christ. The Church celebrates four birthdays each year: the birthday of the Blessed Virgin Mary, the birthday of John the Baptist, of course the birthday of Jesus, and the birthday of the Church on Pentecost Sunday. It's interesting that going back 1,000 years before Jesus was born, or John the Baptist, God promised David he was going to build a temple through the Lord, and God spoke to David and said, "No, I don't want you to build a temple, but from your descendants will come a line of kings that will establish a kingdom that will last forever." It's probably the most important passage in the Old Testament, 2 Samuel verse 7. From that time on, whenever the Jewish people had hard times, 722, the Babylonians or the Assyrians destroyed the northern kingdom. In 587, the Babylonians destroyed the southern kingdom. And it seemed like it was the end of the line of the kings, but the hope is always there from the prophets, Jeremiah, Ezekiel, and so on, that God would keep his promise. God promised that from David's descendants would come a line of kings that would establish a kingdom that would last forever. In the second reading today, St. Paul points out that John the Baptist came, is born, to proclaim Jesus, who is a fulfillment of that promise that God made to David. And Matthew, in his gospel and his genealogy, also points out that Jesus is a descendant of David through Joseph and through his ancestry. And so John the Baptist coming, he's the one to proclaim Jesus, that king that God promised would establish that kingdom that would last forever. His birth is kind of extraordinary because his parents were too old too, and way beyond childbearing age. But an angel appeared to Zechariah and told him that they would have a child.

And because Zachariah questioned and wondered how it was possible, he was struck dumb and he couldn't speak until this time. And so when they bring John to be named, following the Jewish tradition, and many Jewish people still follow it today, at that time they didn't have a great belief in an afterlife. The Pharisees were beginning to believe that there's life after death, because they had been the Jews had been so persecuted by the Greeks 100 and some years earlier. The Sadducees did not believe in life after death. And so the thought was, the way you live on after death is through the memory of your children or grandchildren. So whenever you named a child, you use the name of an ancestor, a parent, a grandparent, a great-grandparent, or an uncle or an aunt. And so when they ask Elizabeth what the child's name would be, and she says, John, the relatives are all upset and say, but none of his relatives had that name. So they ask Zachariah. He can't speak, for he has a writing tablet, and then he writes his name is John. And they're just amazed at that. And then they begin to wonder, you know, what's the destiny of this child? What's it going to be like? And so on. We have to admire John the Baptist. The people at that time were eagerly looking forward to a Messiah, and their concept of Messiah was a military leader who would help them defeat the Romans and drive them out so that they could be free and independent people. And there were a number of people came along about this time, and people thought maybe they're the Messiah, and they start an organization and maybe have a group of followers. One of them was a guy, I forget his name right now, but he had 400 followers. And eventually they were massacred by the Romans. When John begins preaching in the desert, they recall Elijah the prophet who ascended into heaven in a fiery furnace and there in a chariot. And their belief was that when Elijah would return, the Messiah would follow shortly after. And so John the Baptist preaching in the desert, dressed like Elijah in many ways, and they were convinced that he might be the one proclaiming the Messiah to come. Jesus himself, speaking of John the Baptist, says that Elijah has come in the person of John the Baptist, and in saying that, Jesus is admitting to his disciples that he is the one, he is the Messiah. But they still didn't quite get it. They were looking for a military type leader, not one speaking peace. In any case, John could have had a great following. He did have a great following. Even Roman soldiers and King Herod liked to listen to him. He was a powerful speaker. And they were thinking that he might be the one. He could have claimed that title and made a name for himself and maybe lived in glory. But no, he was humble enough to say, no, I'm not him. He's coming after me. I'm not even worthy to untie his sandal strap. You have to admire John. He was a man of courage. He confronted Herod, who was living in a life of adultery. Eventually, it would cost him his head, but he was bold and courageous enough to do that. It's kind of interesting, as great as he was, and Jesus himself says, there are no one greater born of women than John the Baptist. But then he goes on to say, but the least and the kingdom of heaven is greater than he. Who's he talking about? He's talking about us. John never received the Lord in the Eucharist. He didn't know for sure that Jesus truly was the Messiah. He certainly didn't know that he was the Son of God. And here we are today, you and I can forward, hold out our hands, and receive the very body and blood of Jesus Christ himself in the Eucharist and be strengthened by him. So we truly are a privileged people, but strengthened by Christ's presence and knowing what we know, it's all the more that we should live the life accordingly and proclaim life to others every day by what we say and what we do. And so today, as we reflect on John the Baptist and as we receive our Lord in the Eucharist, we ask Jesus to strengthen us so that in some small way, like John the Baptist, we'll go out and proclaim the presence of Christ to others by what we say and what we do. With that in mind, let's stand and profess our faith by praying the Creed.

0: Believe in one God, mighty, maker of heaven and earth, of all things visible and invisible. I believe in one Lord Jesus Christ, the only begotten Son of God, born of the Father before all ages, God from God, light from light, true God from true God, begotten, not made, consubstantial with the Father. Through him all things were made. For us men and for our salvation, he came down from heaven, and by the Holy Spirit was incarnate of the Virgin Mary, and became man. He was crucified under Pontius Pilate. He suffered death and was buried, and rose again on the third day in accordance with the Scriptures. He ascended into heaven and is seated at the right hand of the Father. He will come again in glory to judge the living and the dead, and his kingdom will have no end. I believe in the Holy Spirit, the Lord, the giver of life, who proceeds from the Father and the Son, who with the Father and the Son is adored and glorified, who has spoken through the prophets. I believe in one holy Catholic and Apostolic Church. I confess one baptism for the forgiveness of sins, and I look forward to the resurrection of the dead, the life of the world to come. Amen. O God, our Heavenly Father, you sent your Son Jesus to be our Savior. Strengthened by his presence, help us to go out like John the Baptist and proclaim his presence to others by what we say and what we do. Grant us this and the favors we ask in Jesus' name.
1: For Pope Leo XIV, Archbishop Michael McGovern, and for all of us, that we may be guided by the Holy Spirit on our journey through life, on our way to eternal life, we pray to the Lord.
0: Lord, hear our prayer.
1: For all of us, that we may grow in our appreciation and understanding of the presence of Jesus in the Eucharist, and strengthened by his presence, proclaim his love to others by what we say and do, we pray to the Lord.
0: Lord, hear our prayer.
1: For all who are ill, that they may experience the healing presence of Jesus, we pray to the Lord.
0: Lord, hear our prayer.
1: For all of our departed loved ones, that they may share in Christ's risen glory, we pray to the Lord.
0: Lord, hear our prayer.
1: For young men and women, that they may discern God calling them to a life of service in the church, as priests or religious, we pray to the Lord.
0: Lord, hear our prayer.
1: In thanksgiving for the rain we have received, and for continued rain and abundant moisture throughout the spring and summer months, we pray to the Lord.
0: Lord, hear our prayer.
1: For all of our unspoken needs and intentions, let us now pause and pray to the Lord in silence. We pray to the Lord.
0: Lord, hear our prayer. We pray for Darlene Ernesty. She's getting ready to meet the Lord when he calls her home soon. We pray to the Lord.
2: Lord, hear our
0: we offer this Mass this morning for the living and deceased of the Vic Heesaker family. We pray to the Lord.
2: Lord,
0: O God, our Father in heaven, please grant us these and all our needs, for which we pray to you today in Jesus' name, for he is Lord forever and ever.

many doors to Blessed are you, Lord God of all creation. Through your goodness we have this bread to offer, which earth has given and human hands have made. It will become for us the bread of life. Blessed are you, Lord God of all creation. Through your goodness we have this wine to offer, fruit of the vine and work of human hands. It will become our spiritual drink. Lord God, we ask you to receive us and be pleased with the sacrifice we offer with humble and contrite hearts. Won't you turn this way?

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Thank you. Pray, my brothers and sisters, that my sacrifice and yours may be acceptable to God, the Almighty Father. We place these offerings under your altar, O Lord, to celebrate with a fitting honor the nativity of him who both foretold the coming of the Lord's Savior and pointed him out when he came, who lives and reigns forever and ever. Amen.

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In his precursor, St. John the Baptist, we praise your great glory, for you consecrated him in a singular honor among all those born of women. His birth brought great rejoicing, even in the womb.

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And so with all the powers of heaven, we worship you,

Christ. You are indeed holy, O Lord, and all you have created rightly gives you praise. For through your Son, our Lord Jesus Christ, by the power and the working of the Holy Spirit, you give life to all things and make them holy. And you never cease to gather a people to yourself, so that from the rising of the sun to its setting, we offer pure sacrifice to the glory of his name. And therefore, O Lord, we humbly implore you by the same Spirit, graciously make holy these gifts we have brought to you for consecration, that they may become the body and blood of your Son, our Lord Jesus Christ, at whose command we celebrate these mysteries. For on the night he was betrayed, he himself took bread, and giving you thanks, he said the blessing, broke the bread, gave it to his disciples, saying, take this, all of you, and eat of it, for this is my body, which will be given up for you. In a similar way, when supper was ended, he took the chalice, and giving you thanks, he said the blessing, gave the chalice to his disciples, saying, take this, all of you, and drink from it, for this is the chalice of my blood, the blood of the new and eternal covenant, which will be poured out for you and for many for the forgiveness of sins. Do this in memory of me.

again. And therefore, Lord, as we celebrate the memorial of the saving passion of your Son, his wondrous resurrection and ascension into heaven, and as we look forward to his second coming, we offer you in thanksgiving this holy and living sacrifice. Look, we pray, upon the oblation of your church, and recognizing the sacrificial victim by his death, who will to reconcile us to yourself. Grant that we who are nourished by the body and blood of your Son and filled with his Holy Spirit may become one body, one spirit in Christ. May you make of us an eternal offering to you, so that we may obtain an inheritance with your elect. Through the Blessed Virgin Mary, Mother of God, with your blessed apostles and martyrs, John the Baptist and all the saints, on whose constant intercession in your presence we rely from failing help. May the sacrifice of our reconciliation, we pray, O Lord, advance the peace and salvation of all the world. Be pleased to confirm in faith and charity our pilgrim church on earth, with your servant Leo, our Pope, and Michael, our Bishop, the order of bishops, all the clergy, the entire people your Son has gained for his own. Listen graciously to the prayers of this family, whom you have summoned before you. In your compassion, O merciful Father, gather to yourself all your children, scattered throughout the world. To our departed brothers and sisters, and to all who are pleasing at the passing from this life, give kind admittance to your kingdom. There we hope to enjoy forever the fullness of your glory, to Christ our Lord, through whom you bestow in the world all that is good. Through

0: is yours forever and ever. Amen. At the Savior's command and form of divine teaching, we dare to say, Our Father, who art in heaven, hallowed be thy name. Thy kingdom come, thy will be done, on earth as it is in heaven. Give us this day our daily bread, and forgive us our trespasses, as we forgive those who trespass against us. And lead us not into temptation, but deliver us from evil. Deliver us, Lord, we pray, from every evil. Graciously grant peace in our days, that by the help of your mercy, we may be always free from sin and safe from all distress, as we await the blessed hope and coming of our Savior, Jesus Christ. Lord Jesus Christ, you said to your apostles, Peace I leave you, my peace I give you. Look not on our sins, but on the faith of your church, and graciously grant her peace and unity in accordance with your will, who lives and reigns forever and ever. Amen. The peace of the Lord be with all of you.
1: And with your spirit.
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Behold the Lamb of God who takes away the sins of the world. Blessed are those called to the supper of the Lamb. Lord, I am not worthy that you should enter under my roof, but only say the word and my soul shall

Please join me in making a spiritual communion. My Jesus, I believe you are present in the most holy Eucharist. I love you above all things, and I desire to receive you into my soul. Since I cannot at this moment receive you sacramentally, come at least spiritually into my heart. I embrace you as you are already there and unite myself wholly to you. Never permit me to be separated from you. Amen. Our communion hymn is number 51, Waiting in Silence.

0: Oh, let us pray. Having feasted at the banquet of the Heavenly Lamb, we pray, O Lord, that finding joy in the Nativity of St. John the Baptist, your Church may know as the altar of her rebirth the Christ whose coming John foretold, who lives and reigns forever and ever. The Lord be with you. May Almighty God bless you and grant you his peace. 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
1: Amen. 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
0: Thanks be to God. Let's sing number 571, Sing a Joyful Song. Sing a joyful song to the Lord, alleluia. Let the heavens and earth rejoice.

0: to News Channel Nebraska. Good morning. Thank you so much for joining us. It's 8:53 Central Time, 7:53 Mountain on a Wednesday. Still cooler than normal temperatures today. Potential for more storms. Some heavy rain may be coming to the state, at least parts of it, over the next couple of days. Then things get really warm as we work our way toward the weekend. All those details coming up in your full AccuWeather forecast. That's on the way in just a few minutes. First, though, let's get you back to news with a different kind of weather. All kinds of weather-related disasters striking communities across the country over the past few days. Torrential rain, flooding, even high winds on the East Coast. Wildfires raging in the West. Fires are also burning on the other side of the Atlantic as relentless, deadly heat tightens its grip on Europe. Reed Binion has more.
1: It's heartbreaking. It's heartbreaking.
2: Residents in parts of Virginia picking up the pieces after storms packing high winds ripped through certain areas, ripping off roofs, knocking down trees, and leaving many without electricity. Severe weather and heavy rain also causing flooding this week. A torrential downpour in Massachusetts led to street flooding, leaving escorting at least one driver to dry land. On the other side of the country, water is not the problem. It's part of the solution as crews battle wildfires in the West, including the Cottonwood Fire raging in Utah. That blaze creating an otherworldly orange haze in the skies over Goblin Valley State Park. And it's not just the U.S. Overseas, authorities in several countries in Europe are fighting wildfires as well this week, including Greece, where firefighters battled flames outside Athens, and France, where a heat wave helped fuel a fast-moving wildfire. That

0: oppressive heat, hitting several other countries as well, including Switzerland, Germany, and the UK, where hundreds of schools closed or moved to half days as temperatures soared.
1: I do feel a lot more hot, and it's harder to go to the park and have a nice time outside.
0: I'm Reed Binion reporting.
2: Now, those hot temperatures not hitting Nebraska for a few days, but we will be back to the heat wave before too long. Could see some more severe weather as well before the week is through. Michael J. Anthony has the details now in your AccuWeather forecast.
3: Well, our emotional roller coaster continues this week weather-wise as we started off the week with pretty pleasant conditions there. Now we're getting into a couple of wet and wild days before the pleasantries return later in the week. At least the temperatures are staying pleasant as we'll see highs in the 70s for the western half of Nebraska, 80s for the eastern half today, tonight dropping down into the 50s for most of the northern portions of our state, 60s. For most of the southern areas, the wet and wild part, showers and storms all across Nebraska tonight. Strongest ones are going to be in the central, southwest, and in the panhandle. Not expected to be severe weather, still a very slim chance. It could happen, but we're talking some strong winds, hail, not expecting any tornadic activity today or tomorrow. As we look at your Thursday, that is going to cool off things. The precipitation will, as we'll see highs in the 60s out west, 70s and even 80s for the east. More thunderstorms for pretty much the western two-thirds of Nebraska. Again, not expecting severe weather tomorrow, but you could see a few strong storms on your Thursday. Now, after that, things are going to get a little pleasant, but they're going to get hot and humid and then possibly severe next week. As we look at your extended forecast, there are those pleasant temperatures we talked about Thursday and Friday with lots of sunshine for the northeast. Chance of a few sprinkles on Saturday. And there's that heat that we mentioned as well, up into the 90s with a few showers on Sunday. And not only heat, but the return of humidity. And that could make the atmosphere unstable, which means sparking some severe weather early next week. Likely Tuesday is the best chance for that, and that's going to be covering most of the state, or at least I would say most of the eastern half of the state. So southeast, enjoy your Thursday and Friday before things heat up and get sticky as well, and then weather could get severe Monday and or Tuesday. We'll have a better idea of that as we get closer to the weekend and they put more of those forecast models together. For the central portions of Nebraska, things extending rain-wise and storm-wise an extra day or so there into your Thursday, and then cooling out, a little bit of sunshine. Here comes the heat. Here comes the humidity for Sunday and Monday and beyond, and a chance for those storms, as we mentioned, into early next week. Northwest also seeing a very cool temps along with the precipitation on Thursday, and then a big time heat up on Sunday along with that humidity, and things are going to stay warm for a while. Same for the southwest, the hottest part of the state. After those cooler temps and showers and storms, get ready for close to 100 by Sunday, and it's going to stay up in the 90s through early next week. 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Stay with us for the latest.
2: Sunny skies, the sun starting to peek out through the clouds. Going to see kind of a mix of sun and clouds today in northeast Nebraska, as you see on the Wayne Skycam there. Probably the warmest day of the week in northeast Nebraska today. Still warmer than what we're used to this time of year. But again, heat and humidity is expected to hit the state later on this week. So what we're dealing with today, though, is the potential again for severe weather. As you can see on the screen behind me here, is the potential for level 3 weather in the panhandle, level 2 in parts of southwest Nebraska. What that means basically, if you're in the orange area, that's the best chance for some type of severe weather to pop up at some point this afternoon or evening. So basically, we're not expecting widespread tornadoes, but certainly can't rule them out, especially if you're in the Sydney, Kimball area. Those are the parts of the state that seem to be affected by this the most. And today, chance for some heavy rainfall in short amounts of time. That's going to bring the best potential for flash flooding if you're in that yellow part of the state. That's where we're expecting to see that. More news and weather coming your way. This is News Channel Nebraska.

0: Well, hello there and good morning. It's Wednesday, June 24th, and you're watching News Channel Nebraska. My name's Eric McKay. Thank you so much for joining us. Coming up for you this hour, some residents just across the state line in Colorado saw Mother Nature angry this week. Why this might not be the end of things coming up. And it's been a dry year full of wildfires. So will we see towns pull back on firework usage? Details on one town's decision and much more coming up. But first, cooler weather continuing at least for the rest of the week. Michael J. Anthony has the details now in your AccuWeather forecast.
1: We've got something for everybody this week. A few storms, a few pleasant days, a little heat. It starts today with highs in the 70s for most of the western portion of the state, 80s for the east. And tonight we'll be dropping down into the 50s for most of the northern half of Nebraska and 60s for most of the southern half. Here are those storms we talked about. We'll see those all across the state tonight, most of them situated in the southern half of Nebraska, but really no place will go unscathed this evening. Tomorrow we'll see highs in the 60s for most of the western half of Nebraska, 70s and even some 80s for most of the east. More storms all across the state, at least for, I would say, tomorrow, the western two-thirds. Some pleasant days, some heat, and even some severe weather coming up in your extended forecast.
0: We'll have your full forecast coming up later this hour. First, though, let's take a look at our top headlines today. Some residents just across the state line in Colorado saw Mother Nature angry this week. Windshields, home windows, roofs all sustained damage in the Sterling, Colorado area during a thunderstorm that produced hail and high winds. The storm had insurance agents scrambling to meet with clients and cautioning residents against signing work contracts too soon. The county officials said the storm arrived just as the evening began on Monday.
2: The storm came through Sterling about 4:45, 5:10 till 5. We had a pretty good hailstorm. It ranged from pea size to baseball size. It seemed like it got worse as it went to the southwest of Sterling. There has been damage reported from Sterling to Marino, including Atwood and the outlying areas, anywhere from roof damage and windows broken. And there has been crop damage reported, vehicle damage, a lot of dents and broken windshields.
0: Johnson said the financial impact of the storm's not yet been determined. She said there were no injuries reported. All this as the region prepares for the possibility of severe weather again both today and tomorrow. Several communities in western Nebraska have banned fireworks this Independence Day because of the dry conditions and the increased risk of wildfires. But in Gordon, city leaders ultimately decided to allow them. Casey Wannenberg has details from their meeting.
3: It's been a historic year for wildfires in Nebraska. The largest fire in state history burned more than 643,000 acres, and other fires across the Sandhills have scorched hundreds of thousands more.
4: We need to be safe rather than sorry.
3: That concern is lighting debate over whether fireworks should be restricted this 4th of July. The Gordon City Council took up the issue during a special meeting this week.
5: This is an extremely hot topic.
3: Where community members spoke out both for and against a proposed temporary ban.
6: This is a tough one. People I hate to see people's rights trampled on, but I also hate to think of what it's going to cost us if we have a major agricultural fire.
3: Firework bans are currently in place in a number of area communities, including Alliance, Chadron, Kimball County, Potter, Hemingford, Harrison, and Box Butte County.
5: This has consumed, I think, a lot of our lives for the last week or better. Trying to find a solution that everybody or most people agree with or can live with is a tough job.
3: Council members also discussed potential compromises, like limiting

0: fireworks sales to just July 4th or designating a specific area in town for people to light them off.
1: Containers can tip over and a large firework could disperse in a crowd, which I think would be just as bad, if not worse, than an actual fire breaking out.
0: In the end, the council voted 3-1 to take no action, meaning fireworks sales and use will still be allowed within city limits.
2: I think the fireworks is far greater outside the city limits. So shutting the city down is, you know, push people out of town into the higher risk area.
0: The council could revisit the issue at its next meeting later this week. In Gordon, Casey Wunnenberg, News Channel, Nebraska.
3: More news next. You're watching News Channel Nebraska.
4: It's a double headliner knockout. Little Texas brings the Platinum 90 sing-alongs that still crank like it's 1994.
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4: Last call for summer at the Jefferson County Speedway. Double headliner, one night, August 15th.
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3: A man who authorities say made his 14-year-old drive him home because he was under the influence now faces a new, much more serious charge in Otto County. Prosecutors have added a third-degree sexual assault charge against Kenny Adkins. Investigators say Adkins' mother asked the girl to make sure he stayed awake, since Adkins had been drinking and smoking marijuana throughout the day. But authorities say as they were heading home, Adkins began to nod off behind the wheel, and the child felt unsafe, so they switched who was driving. Then the vehicle crashed with the teen behind the wheel. Now, authorities have not specified the reasons for the sexual assault charge. Adkins will be back in court on Friday. A Hastings woman convicted of killing a man riding a motorcycle could be spending a year in jail. Brenda Wilnard was sentenced in Adams County Court to 365 days, beginning on June 22nd of next year. But if she abides by all the requirements set forth in her probation over the next 12 months, the jail term will be suspended. Among the items necessary include restitution to Evelyn Humberg of slightly more than $4,300. Wilnard was convicted of motor vehicle homicide after hitting William Humberg last August at the intersection of Highway 6 and Marion Road. A crash involving an 80-year-old Norfolk woman left 4 vehicles damaged and a light pole toppled yesterday afternoon. Authorities say the woman was driving an SUV when she left the road on West Benjamin Avenue near the USave Pharmacy parking lot. Police tell us the SUV struck 3 vehicles in that parking lot before crossing Queen City Boulevard. The vehicle continued past a gas station, hit another vehicle, and knocked down a light pole. Police say the driver was taken to a Norfolk hospital. Her condition has not been released. A below average temperature is expected for the rest of the work week. Details on the way in your AccuWeather forecast. 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
8: A wet and wild Wednesday and Thursday before we get to more pleasant weather later in the week. Highs in the 70s for the western half of the state, 80s for the eastern half. Tonight dropping down into the 50s for the northern portions of Nebraska, 60s for most of the southern half. That wet and wild that we talked about. Showers and storms all across the state. Strongest ones probably going to be in the southwest and the panhandle, but really everyone's going to be seeing some precipitation tonight and tomorrow. Probably not going to be of the severe variety, just maybe some strong winds. A little bit of hail is possible, but not expecting any severe weather alerts, at least until early next week when things could get very hairy. For your Thursday, things are getting very cool, especially out west, with highs only in the 60s, 70s, and even 80s for the eastern half of the state. More showers and storms, most of that situated in the western two-thirds of Nebraska. And it might even see a little bit of precipitation and some thunderstorm action in the southeast part of the state. Now, again, not expected to be severe. We are going to heat up this weekend, and humidity is coming back. Summer is coming back, basically. And that could mean some severe weather next week. We'll have that in your extended forecast straight ahead on NCN.
9: I'm Brownfield Commodity Market Reporter John Perkins with the Morning Market Minute for Wednesday, June 24th. Grains and oil seeds were all up modestly in overnight business. Soybeans and corn continue to watch development conditions, which do look generally favorable in much of the Midwest and Plains, but parts of the eastern Midwest are going to need to dry out at least a little bit, and over the next few days, portions of the region could see some heavy rainfall, potentially leading to flooding. As for the wheat complex, it was up, looking a little bit oversold after that decline on Tuesday, which was largely linked to global supply issues. There are some crop condition concerns here stateside, of course, and globally as well, with a hot, dry spell having an impact on crops in Europe. The trade's also getting ready for the USDA's weekly export sales numbers, which are out on Thursday morning, in addition to the USDA's planted acreage and quarterly stocks numbers, which are out next week on the 30th. When Trader zooms at the Chicago Mercantile Exchange, live and feeder cattle will continue to wait for widespread direct cash cattle business. Another round of very light trade reported in the north on Tuesday. Not able to establish any kind of a trend, though, out of that activity. No bids and no asking prices as of yet. Box beef did close sharply higher on Tuesday afternoon. And as for the hogs, they could see a little bit of pressure from yesterday's decline in pork. And overall, the market does look technically kind of weak at this point, even if contracts do seem oversold and due for a bounce. With the Morning Market Minute for Wednesday, June 24th, I'm Brownfield Commodity Market Reporter John Perkins. Stay tuned for this afternoon's update.
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2: Welcome back to News Channel Nebraska. Let's take a look at some other top stories today. The city of Kearney moving ahead with a major landfill expansion project. Kearney City Council approved a nearly $2 million contract yesterday for construction of 2 new landfill cells on the east side of the current property. The project includes excavating about 250,000 cubic yards of earth and installing specialized liners to contain waste and protect groundwater. Council members awarded the contract to a Kearney-based development company. Earthworks expected to begin immediately as crews expand capacity at the city landfill. An ordinary summer evening in Pierce nearly turned into tragedy last week when a young boy was involved in a violent scooter crash. Tyler Murphy has more.
3: Just like any summer night, a young boy in Pierce was riding around on his scooter in his neighborhood until an ordinary evening turned into a parent's worst nightmare. The Pierce Volunteer Fire and Rescue says last week a young boy escaped a scooter crash with only cuts and bruises. First responders say it's a direct result of one simple choice.
4: For it to crack like that, it was a substantial impact. And had he not had that helmet on, then basically you're just exposing your brain. You know, you're only given one brain. And brain injuries, a lot of times, are not repairable.
3: With the family's permission, crews are sharing these images as a stark reminder for parents. The plastic is shattered, the foam is crushed. The marks on the boy's helmet tell the story of a violent impact. First responders say it's not about ruining the fun with wearing a helmet, it's about keeping them safe.
4: Well, sometimes they can't predict it. You know, they just hit a bump and they lose their balance or something like that, so it's not predictable. But I think speed is one thing.
3: According to the nonprofit Children's Nebraska, only 45% of children 14 and under wear a bike helmet. Carol Rodenberg is a Pierce EMT and a LifeNet flight nurse. She says injuries surge during the summer, especially as older kids take more risks.
4: I think when you get to the junior high school age, and we tend to be more risk takers at that point, and oh, nothing can happen to me, then there's a lot less helmet use.
3: She says a properly fitted helmet drops the risk of a severe brain injury by 80%. In Pierce, Tyler Murphy, News Channel Nebraska.
2: It could be another stormy day in the panhandle today. 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
4: Severe weather is part of life here in Nebraska, and staying informed makes all the difference. 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
5: Emotional roller coaster continues this week weather-wise as we started off the week with pretty pleasant conditions there. Now we're getting into a couple of wet and wild days before the pleasantries return later in the week. At least the temperatures are staying pleasant as we'll see highs in the 70s for the western half of Nebraska, 80s for the eastern half today, tonight dropping down into the 50s for most of the northern portions of our state, 60s for most of the southern areas. The wet and wild part. Showers and storms all across Nebraska tonight. Strongest ones are going to be in the central, southwest, and in the panhandle. Not expected to be severe weather. Still a very slim chance. It could happen, but we're talking some strong winds, hail. Not expecting any tornadic activity today or tomorrow. As we look at your Thursday, that is going to cool off things. The precipitation will, as we'll see highs in the 60s out west, 70s, and even 80s for the east. More thunderstorms for pretty much the western two-thirds of Nebraska. Again, not expecting severe weather tomorrow, but you could see a few strong storms on your Thursday. Now, after that, things are going to get a little pleasant, but they're going to get hot and humid and then possibly severe next week. As we look at your extended forecast, there are those pleasant temperatures we talked about. Thursday and Friday with lots of sunshine for the northeast. Chance of a few sprinkles on Saturday, and there's that heat that we mentioned as well, up into the 90s with a few showers on Sunday, and not only heat, but the return of humidity, and that could make the atmosphere unstable, which means sparking some severe weather early next week. Likely Tuesday is the best chance for that, and that's going to be covering most of the state, or at least I would say most of the eastern half of the state. So southeast, enjoy your Thursday and Friday before things heat up and get sticky as well, and then weather could get severe Monday and or Tuesday. We'll have a better idea of that as we get closer to the weekend and they put more of those forecast models together. For the central portions of Nebraska, things extending rain-wise and storm-wise an extra day or so there into your Thursday, and then cooling out, a little bit of sunshine. Here comes the heat. Here comes the humidity for Sunday and Monday and beyond, and a chance for those storms, as we mentioned, into early next week. Northwest also seeing a very cool temps along with the precipitation on Thursday, and then a big time heat up on Sunday along with that humidity, and things are going to stay warm for a while. Same for the southwest, the hottest part of the state. After those cooler temps and showers and storms, get ready for close to 100 by Sunday, and it's going to stay up in the 90s through early next week. 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
6: Less than a week after two women were shot and killed, allegedly by their husbands in Omaha, another woman has died after authorities say she was shot by her husband. The Sarpy County Sheriff's Office says they received a call Monday evening from 34-year-old Coral Eaton, who said her husband was shooting a gun in the house. While on the phone, authorities say the call remained active, but the woman was no longer communicating with dispatch. The Sarpy County Sheriff's Office and Papillion Police both arrived to the scene.

0: They both heard a shot, and then that was it. So they just waited because they didn't know what the situation was. Eventually, our SWAT team, which is comprised Papillion, police, La Vista, and the sheriff's office, our SWAT team responded. They called the suspect out, and he did come out of the house. He did have a gunshot wound to the abdomen.
1: When officers went inside, they said they found the woman dead, a child in the home as well. That child's been taken into protective custody. 35-year-old Cameron Skaman is in the hospital in critical and stable condition, awaiting potential charges. The mother accused of concealing a murder authorities say was perpetrated by her daughter has had her case moved to Box Butte County District Court. Ruby Bingham remains behind bars on $500,000 bond. She's facing three felony counts. Her daughter, Tamara Bingham, has been charged with the murder of Ebram Cifuentes last August. A criminal complaint filed against Ruby alleges she assisted in affecting physical evidence and assisted in the hiding of Cifuentes' body after authorities say he was killed. As for Tamara Bingham, her murder case has also been moved from Sheridan to Box Butte County. Continued efforts for those seeking work in Dawson County have proven a bit fruitful following the latest release of unemployment numbers from the state of Nebraska. The county affected by Tyson's closure saw its unemployment rate drop more than 4% from April. It's still at 15.5% in Dawson County. State labor statistics show around 33,000 people are currently without work in Nebraska and filing for unemployment. That's good for a 3% unemployment rate statewide, about a 1.5% lower than the national average. The Department of Labor says there are over 31,000 job openings posted on the NEWorks website as of Monday. Extreme weather affecting folks all over the country. Details next, but first, Michael J. Anthony and your AccuWeather forecast.
2: We've got something for everybody this week. A few storms, a few pleasant days, a little heat. It starts today with highs in the 70s for most of the western portion of the state, 80s for the east, and tonight we'll be dropping down into the 50s for most of the northern half of Nebraska and 60s for most of the southern half. Here are those storms we talked about. We'll see those all across the state tonight, most of them situated in the southern half of Nebraska, but really no place will go unscathed this evening. Tomorrow we'll see highs in the 60s for most of the western half of Nebraska, 70s and even some 80s for most of the east. More storms all across the state, at least for, I would say, tomorrow, the western two-thirds. Some pleasant days, some heat, and even some severe weather coming up in your extended forecast.
1: Severe weather and weather-related disasters struck communities across the country in recent days. From torrential rain, flooding, and high winds on the east coast to wildfires raging in the west, fires are also burning on the other side of the Atlantic as relentless deadly heat tightens its grip on Europe. Reed Binion has more.
3: 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It's heartbreaking.
4: Residents in parts of Virginia picking up the pieces after storms packing high winds ripped through certain areas, ripping off roofs, knocking down trees, and leaving many without electricity. Severe weather and heavy rain also causing flooding this week. A torrential downpour in Massachusetts led to street flooding, leaving cars stranded and police escorting at least one driver to dry land. On the other side of the country, water is not the problem. It's part of the solution as crews battle wildfires in the west, including the Cottonwood Fire raging in Utah. That blaze creating an otherworldly orange haze in the skies over Goblin Valley State Park. And it's not just the U.S. Overseas, authorities in several countries in Europe are fighting wildfires as well this week, including Greece, where firefighters battled flames outside Athens, and France, where a heat wave helped fuel a fast-moving wildfire. That oppressive heat hitting several other countries as well, including Switzerland, Germany, and the UK, where hundreds of schools closed or moved to half days as temperatures soared.
5: I do feel a lot more hot, and it's harder to go to the park and have a nice time outside.
4: I'm Reed Binion reporting.

0: Last month, severe storms caused more damage to a southeast Nebraska city than any of their department heads can ever remember. This month, some of those city leaders sat down with Tim Hackett to outline Fairbury's road to recovery.
1: 1 month ago, the city of Fairbury was beset by a siege of severe storms.
2: My first thought was, Davis, what did you get yourself into? You know, you need to... And then I teared up and I said, how in the heck are we ever going to get out from underneath this? You know, it was just devastating.
1: Storms more destructive than any of Fairbury's elected officials can ever remember.
3: This is probably the biggest one in 20 years that I've ever been involved with.
2: The amount of damage, it was really eerie. Complete darkness, no street lights, no house lights, no nothing.
4: I just saw a few streets that just had a lot of just tree explosions, basically. I mean, limbs everywhere and, half the trees laying down. And
1: the response that first Sunday had to be swift, especially for those in charge of water and electricity.
3: I didn't want to run out of water, and basically with the tower sitting up there, we got probably, with the one pump running, I can probably keep up for, 10 to 12 hours. And by noon on Sunday, we had that generator here plugged in, ready to go.
1: Since that first weekend, recovery has been a nonstop process, helping get places like the city park almost completely back to normal.
5: There's still probably going to be, a couple months left of work of, trees down on still some lives and stuff, going back and just picking stuff up. That week we did pretty good, but there's still some stragglers out there that we still got to be taking care of.
1: But that process is going to be expensive. And approval of an emergency declaration will go a long way.
6: The stuff we do during a disaster directly impacts our budgets for the rest of the year. Has to be done immediately, has to be taken care of, and we do budget for some amount of flexibility there. But yeah, this was a pretty big one.
1: Getting the city back to this point has been a tremendous undertaking, and not just for the people who possess a city title. Efforts that those who do greatly appreciate.
2: I've never been so proud as I was that night, that morning of Fairbury, Nebraska, and the people in it, the whole weekend, the way they worked together and just helped each other.
1: In Fairbury, Tim Hackett, News Channel Nebraska.
0: Six major fires all ignited within close proximity to one another across western Nebraska, and now landowners devastated by those blazes have a little more time to submit an application. The USDA extended its deadline to August 25th for people who need assistance repairing, rebuilding, or seeking other types of help to stabilize their farms and ranches. The Emergency Conservation Program provides up to 75% of the allowable cost after natural disasters, up to $500,000. The federal financial help's available to anyone who suffered losses in the Morrill, Cottonwood, Road 203, Anderson Bridge, Ashby, or minor fires. The Hastings Fire Department, the latest to adopt a new shift schedule designed to give firefighters longer recovery periods away from the station. The Hastings City Council approved a memorandum of understanding modifying the department's labor agreement to change firefighters' work schedules. Under the new system, firefighters will transition from a 24 hours on, 48 hours off rotation to a 48 hours on, 96 hours off schedule. Union representatives told the council this week the change provides firefighters with improved recovery time, greater flexibility for training opportunities, and increased morale. A recent survey found about 90% of firefighters supported the proposed change. Of Nebraska's 15 paid fire departments, 11 have either moved away from the traditional 24-48 schedule or are in the process of making a similar transition. Several buildings in downtown Kearney set for a facelift as property owners work to preserve historic spaces and improve their businesses. 10 projects received funding this year through the city's Downtown Rehabilitation Grant Program, which helps cover improvements like brick repair, new windows, electrical work, accessibility upgrades, and more. City officials say each project is reviewed based on its impact to downtown.
7: We have a criteria that's listed within the application. So we evaluate those applications based on building preservation, project readiness, and then visual impact to downtown. Then we look at the projects that we received as a whole, the amounts requested, the amounts that we have available, and just kind of try and evaluate the overall needs of the downtown district.
0: City officials say about 22 applications are typically submitted each year. Property owners are required to provide matching investments, helping extend the impact of the grant funding. The next downtown rehab grant program is expected to open in January. Well, summer travel is still on, but this year Americans are being a lot more careful about how they do it. A new pulse check from the travel site Going finds travelers' plans have shifted from ready and open to adventure to more selective. Ivan Rodriguez breaks down the latest travel trends.
8: Summer travel is now in full swing, but the way people are choosing to travel is seeing a shift. This year, 41% of travelers describe themselves as selective, up from just 29% last year, now outpacing those who say they're ready and open to adventure, according to a new report by Going.
9: There is definitely a tale of two travelers going on for the summer, and it really starts to split when we get into different income levels.
8: Katie Nastro with Going says budget is the number one barrier to travel this summer for 39% of travelers earning under $150,000 a year. Those earning $75,000 or less are pulling back the hardest. 41% say they'll travel less. One in four plans to take fewer trips altogether, while another one in four is staying closer to home.
9: When it comes to that lower income traveler, they're definitely citing that there are limitations as to how much they're going to spend.
8: The result is what Going calls the backyard summer. Domestic travel has slightly increased this year, as well as staycations.
9: It's not necessarily a conversation around whether or not people are traveling. It's more of a conversation around how people are looking to be more selective and continue to travel, but do it smartly amid having budgetary concerns this year.
8: I'm Ivan Rodriguez reporting.
0: A cooler than normal temp sticking around through the rest of the week. Details on the way in your AccuWeather forecast. 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
11: Before we get to more pleasant weather later in the week, highs in the 70s for the western half of the state, 80s for the eastern half. Tonight dropping down into the 50s for the northern portions of Nebraska, 60s for most of the southern half. That wet and wild that we talked about. Showers and storms all across the state. Strongest ones probably going to be in the southwest and the panhandle, but really everyone's going to be seeing some precipitation tonight and tomorrow. Probably not going to be of the severe variety, just maybe some strong winds, a little bit of hail is possible, but not expecting any severe weather alerts, at least until early next week when things could get very hairy. For your Thursday, things are getting very cool, especially out west, with highs only in the 60s, 70s, and even 80s for the eastern half of the state. More showers and storms, most of that situated in the western two-thirds of Nebraska, and it might even see a little bit of precipitation and some thunderstorm action in the southeast part of the state. Now again, not expected to be severe. We are going to heat up this weekend, and humidity is coming back. Summer is coming back, basically, and that could mean some severe weather next week. We'll have that in your extended forecast straight ahead on NCN.
12: I'm Brownfield commodity market reporter John Perkins with the Morning Market Minute for Wednesday, June 24th. Grains and oil seeds were all up modestly in overnight business. Soybeans and corn continue to watch development conditions, which do look generally favorable in much of the Midwest and Plains, but parts of the eastern Midwest are going to need to dry out at least a little bit, and over the next few days, portions of the region could see some heavy rainfall, potentially leading to flooding. As for the wheat complex, it was up, looking a little bit oversold after that decline on Tuesday, which was largely linked to global supply issues. There are some crop conditions.

0: concerns here stateside, of course, and globally as well, with a hot, dry spell having an impact on crops in Europe. The trade's also getting ready for the USDA's weekly export sales numbers, which are out on Thursday morning, in addition to the USDA's planted acreage and quarterly stocks numbers, which are out next week on the 30th. When trader zooms at the Chicago Mercantile Exchange, live and feeder cattle will continue to wait for widespread direct cash cattle business. Another round of very light trade reported in the north on Tuesday. Not able to establish any kind of a trend, though, out of that activity. No bids and no asking prices as of yet. Box beef did close sharply higher on Tuesday afternoon. And as for the hogs, they could see a little bit of pressure from yesterday's decline in pork. And overall, the market does look technically kind of weak at this point, even if contracts do seem oversold and due for a bounce. With the Morning Market Minute for Wednesday, June 24th, I'm Brownfield Commodity Market reporter John Perkins. Stay tuned for this afternoon's update.
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6: Hi, I'm Kent Bouton, News Channel Nebraska, inviting you to be part of our weather picture of the week. Got a great shot of a spectacular sunrise or sunset? How about an impressive look at a Nebraska thunderstorm? We want to see it. 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
8: Welcome back to News Channel Nebraska. Let's take another look at our top stories today. Nebraska's outgoing 2nd District Congressman says he's not a fan of some of the details of the potential agreement to end the war with Iran. Representative Don Bacon spoke with reporters yesterday about the ongoing negotiations to end the conflict and fully reopen the Strait of Hormuz. Vice President J.D. Vance said his lengthy talks with senior Iranian officials in Switzerland created a good foundation for a final deal to end the Iran war. But Bacon says he has issues with some of the details, specifically the U.S. Treasury waiving sanctions on Iranian oil and potentially unfreezing hundreds of millions in Iranian assets.
9: The president wanted a deal really bad before the November election. I get it. But in the end, I think Iran's getting the better end of this. I mean, when we're promising to withdraw some of our troops around Iran, that's not good. And we're putting restrictions on Israel. I don't like that because they got an enemy in Lebanon with Hezbollah. We're committing to help them get $300 billion to reconstruction. We shouldn't give these guys a dime. All money's fungible. This money can be moved to support programs that are a threat to America. So, yes, I am concerned.
8: Bacon's comments came on the same day the U.S. Senate, for the first time, approved a

0: War Powers resolution to block U.S. military action against Iran. It was the 10th time the Senate tried to advance a War Powers resolution. Five Republicans joined most Democrats in passing the proposal. Both of Nebraska's senators voted against it. Some residents just across the state line in Colorado saw Mother Nature angry this week. Windshields, home windows, roofs all sustained damage in the Sterling, Colorado area during a thunderstorm that produced hail and high winds. The storm had insurance agents scrambling to meet with clients and cautioning residents against signing work contracts too soon. The county officials said the storm arrived just as the evening began on Monday.
1: The storm came through Sterling about 10 till 5. We had a pretty good hailstorm. It ranged from pea size to baseball size. It seemed like it got worse as it went to the southwest of Sterling. There has been damage reported from Sterling to Marino, including Atwood and the outlying areas, anywhere from roof damage and windows broken. And there has been crop damage reported, vehicle damage, a lot of dents and broken windshields.
0: Johnson said the financial impact of the storm has not yet been determined. She said there were no injuries reported. All this as the region prepares for the possibility of severe weather again both today and tomorrow. Several communities in western Nebraska have banned fireworks this Independence Day because of the dry conditions and the increased risk of wildfires. But in Gordon, city leaders ultimately decided to allow them. Casey Wannenberg has details from their meeting.
2: It's been a historic year for wildfires in Nebraska. The largest fire in state history burned more than 643,000 acres, and other fires across the Sand Hills have scorched hundreds of thousands more.
3: We need to be safe rather than sorry.
2: That concern is lighting debate over whether fireworks should be restricted this 4th of July. The Gordon City Council took up the issue during a special meeting this week.
4: This is an extremely hot topic.
2: Where community members spoke out both for and against a proposed temporary ban.
5: This is a tough one. I hate to see people's rights trampled on, but I also hate to think of what it's going to cost us if we have a major agricultural fire.
2: Firework bans are currently in place in a number of area communities, including Alliance, Chadron, Kimball County, Potter, Hemingford, Harrison, and Box Butte County.
4: This has consumed, I think, a lot of our lives for the last week or better. Trying to find a solution that everybody or most people agree with or can live with is a tough job.
2: Council members also discussed potential compromises, like limiting fireworks sales to just July 4th or designating a specific area in town for people to light them off.
4: Containers can tip over and a large firework could disperse in a crowd, which I think would be just as bad, if not worse, than an actual fire breaking out.
2: In the end, the council voted 3-1 to take no action, meaning firework sales and use will still be allowed within city limits.
6: I think the fire risk is far greater outside the city limits. So shutting the city down is, you know, push people out of town into the higher risk area.
2: The council could revisit the issue at its next meeting later this week. In Gordon, Casey Wannenberg, News Channel, Nebraska.
0: A Nebraska native seeing her career year continue in the WNBA. Details next in sports. You're watching News Channel Nebraska.
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8: Our emotional roller coaster continues this week weather-wise as we started off the week with pretty pleasant conditions there. Now we're getting into a couple of wet and wild days before the pleasantries return later in the week. At least the temperatures are staying pleasant as we'll see highs in the 70s for the western half of Nebraska, 80s for the eastern half today, tonight dropping down into

50s for most of the northern portions of our state, 60s for most of the southern areas. The wet and wild part, showers and storms all across Nebraska tonight. Strongest ones are going to be in the central, southwest, and in the panhandle. Not expected to be severe weather, still a very slim chance. It could happen, but we're talking some strong winds, hail, not expecting any tornadic activity today or tomorrow. As we look at your Thursday, that is going to cool off things. The precipitation will, as we'll see highs in the 60s out west, 70s and even 80s for the east. More thunderstorms for pretty much the western two-thirds of Nebraska. Again, not expecting severe weather tomorrow, but you could see a few strong storms on your Thursday. Now, after that, things are going to get a little pleasant, but they're going to get hot and humid and then possibly severe next week. As we look at your extended forecast, there are those pleasant temperatures we talked about Thursday and Friday with lots of sunshine for the northeast. Chance of a few sprinkles on Saturday, and there's that heat that we mentioned as well, up into the 90s with a few showers on Sunday, and not only heat, but the return of humidity, and that could make the atmosphere unstable, which means sparking some severe weather early next week. Likely Tuesday is the best chance for that, and that's going to be covering most of the state, or at least I would say most of the eastern half of the state. So southeast, enjoy your Thursday and Friday before things heat up and get sticky as well, and then weather could get severe Monday and or Tuesday. We'll have a better idea of that as we get closer to the weekend and they put more of those forecast models together. For the central portions of Nebraska, things extending rain-wise and storm-wise an extra day or so there into your Thursday, and then cooling out, a little bit of sunshine. Here comes the heat. Here comes the humidity for Sunday and Monday and beyond, and a chance for those storms, as we mentioned, into early next week. Northwest also seeing a very cool temps along with the precipitation on Thursday, and then a big time heat up on Sunday along with that humidity, and things are going to stay warm for a while. Same for the southwest, the hottest part of the state. After those cooler temps and showers and storms, get ready for close to 100 by Sunday, and it's going to stay up in the 90s through early next week. 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Stay with us for the latest.

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0: creative, marking a career year in the WNBA with her second Player of the Week award. Jessica Shepherd named the league's Western Conference Player of the Week yesterday. It's her second weekly honor this season. The Fremont High grad averaged 16.7 points, 11 rebounds, and 5 assists a game in 3 games for the Dallas Wings last week. Shepherd's been having a career year for the Wings, averaging 14 points, 11 rebounds, and about 5.5 assists a game in her first year for the Wings. She spent 5 seasons with the Minnesota Lynx. A bit of a setback for Nebraska men's basketball as they work through the summer. Freshman Colin Rice will be sidelined for the remainder of summer practices after breaking a bone in his right hand this week. Nebraska Athletics said yesterday Rice suffered the injury during a team workout. The hope is he'll be cleared for full activity when the team resumes its workouts in late August. The Waukee, Iowa native had signed to play basketball at Nebraska back in the fall. He was ranked among the top 100 seniors in the country, rated as a 4-star prospect by several major recruiting services. Match times have been set for the inaugural Players Era Volleyball Showcase in Las Vegas. The 2-day event will take place August 29th and 30th, Nebraska taking part. And they'll be taking on UNLV for the first time in program history. That'll be on the 29th at 9 p.m. The Huskers then play Texas on the 30th at 1:30 p.m. TCU also among the 4 teams in the event. This will be the first matchup between Nebraska and the Longhorns since Texas swept the Huskers in the 2023 NCAA championship match. And youth from all over the country taking part in a national competition this week in central Nebraska. Elijah.
1: Just behind. You stopped your swing just for a split second when you pulled the trigger.
2: For 16 years, Grand Island has welcomed people from across the nation for the 4-H Shooting Sports Nationals. That includes skeet and trap shooting coach Chad Gary out of Illinois.
1: Kate, reshoot the low house.
2: This year, over 750 participants from 42 states are competing, which includes Lincoln's Talon Abney Cook in the compound archery event. Abney Cook began archery when he was little and enjoys the friends and community he built through 4-H.
3: The community is so nice. It's nice to talk to everyone. You all can relate by something. A lot of people that shoot archery, they also do hunting. So there's always something to talk about, something to relate to a person.
2: Compound archery coach Kevin Hooper makes a trip from Wanena, Minnesota each year, and this time has 2 of his grandchildren competing in the event.
4: I wouldn't have done it 18 years if it wasn't really special in my heart.
2: Hooper says the camaraderie everyone shares through 4-H and at Nationals is really special.
4: We were in a restaurant last night and everybody, where are you from? What are you doing? What is this? What is that? Older couple needed a handout. We helped them out to their car. It's just fun.
2: As the event has evolved from the first time the city hosted, Grand Island's Director of Tourism, Brad Melema, says the impact on the community is especially meaningful.
5: This is one of our top 5 events for sure. I like to refer to it as our version of the College World Series. It's such a massive impact. People from all over the country come here. It's become a tradition for the teams from the various states to want to come here. Sounds kind of familiar if you're this time of year in Omaha.
2: The 4-H Shooting Sports Nationals will continue throughout the week before the closing ceremonies on Friday. In Grand Island, Elijah Mosier, News Channel Nebraska.
0: And that's sports for your Wednesday. Stick around. We've got more news and weather on the way. Thanks for joining us. Have a great day. This is News Channel Nebraska.

0: Thank you so much for joining us. Coming up for you this hour, some residents just across the state line in Colorado saw Mother Nature angry this week. Why this might not be the end of things coming up. And it's been a dry year full of wildfires. So will we see towns pull back on firework usage? Details on one town's decision and much more coming up. But first, cooler weather continuing at least for the rest of the week. Michael J. Anthony has the details now in your AccuWeather forecast.
1: We've got something for everybody this week. A few storms, a few pleasant days, a little heat. It starts today with highs in the 70s for most of the western portion of the state, 80s for the east, and tonight we'll be dropping down into the 50s for most of the northern half of Nebraska and 60s for most of the southern half. Here are those storms we talked about. We'll see those all across the state tonight, most of them situated in the southern half of Nebraska, but really no place will go unscathed this evening. Tomorrow we'll see highs in the 60s for most of the western half of Nebraska, 70s and even some 80s for most of the east. More storms all across the state, at least for, I would say, tomorrow, the western two-thirds. Some pleasant days, some heat, and even some severe weather coming up in your extended forecast.
0: We'll have your full forecast coming up later this hour. First, though, let's take a look at our top headlines today. Some residents just across the state line in Colorado saw Mother Nature angry this week. Windshields, home windows, roofs all sustained damage in the Sterling, Colorado area during a thunderstorm that produced hail and high winds. The storm had insurance agents scrambling to meet with clients and cautioning residents against signing work contracts too soon. The county officials said the storm arrived just as the evening began on Monday.
2: The storm came through Sterling about 4:45, 5:10. We had a pretty good hailstorm. It ranged from pea size to baseball size. It seemed like it got worse as it went to the southwest of Sterling. There has been damage reported from Sterling to Marino, including Atwood and the outlying areas, anywhere from roof damage and windows broken. And there has been crop damage reported, vehicle damage, a lot of dents and broken windshields.
0: Johnson said the financial impact of the storm's not yet been determined. She said there were no injuries reported. All this as the region prepares for the possibility of severe weather again both today and tomorrow. Several communities in western Nebraska have banned fireworks this Independence Day because of the dry conditions and the increased risk of wildfires. But in Gordon, city leaders ultimately decided to allow them. Casey Wannenberg has details from their meeting.
3: It's been a historic year for wildfires in Nebraska. The largest fire in state history burned more than 643,000 acres, and other fires across the Sandhills have scorched hundreds of thousands more.
4: We need to be safe rather than sorry.
3: That concern is lighting debate over whether fireworks should be restricted this 4th of July. The Gordon City Council took up the issue during a special meeting this week.
5: This is an extremely hot topic.
3: Where community members spoke out both for and against a proposed temporary ban.
6: This is a tough one. People I hate to see people's rights trampled on, but I also hate to think of what it's going to cost us if we have a major agricultural fire.
3: Firework bans are currently in place in a number of area communities, including Alliance, Chadron, Kimball County, Potter, Hemingford, Harrison, and Box Butte County.
5: This has consumed, I think, a lot of our lives for the last week or better, trying to find a solution that everybody or most people agree with or can live with. It's a tough job.
3: Council members also discussed potential compromises, like limiting firework sales to just July 4th or designating a specific area in town for people to light them off.
5: Containers can tip over and a large firework could disperse in a crowd, which I think would be

0: just as bad, if not worse, than an actual fire breaking out.
1: In the end, the council voted 3-1 to take no action, meaning fireworks sales and use will still be allowed within city limits.
2: I think the fireworks is sparse greater outside the city limits. So shutting the city down is going to push people out of town into the higher risk area.
1: The council could revisit the issue at its next meeting later this week. In Gordon, Casey Wannenberg, News Channel, Nebraska.
3: More news next. You're watching News Channel Nebraska.
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3: A Hastings woman convicted of killing a man riding a motorcycle could be spending a year in jail. Brenda Wilnard was sentenced in Adams County Court to 365 days, beginning on June 22nd of next year. But if she abides by all the requirements set forth in her probation over the next 12 months, the jail term will be suspended. Among the items necessary include restitution to Evelyn Humberg of slightly more than $4,300. Wilnard was convicted of motor vehicle homicide after hitting William Humberg last August at the intersection of Highway 6 and Marion Road. Nebraska's outgoing 2nd District Congressman says he's not a fan of some of the details of the potential agreement to end the war with Iran. Representative Don Bacon spoke with reporters yesterday about the ongoing negotiations to end the conflict and fully reopen the Strait of Hormuz. Vice President J.D. Vance said his lengthy talks with senior Iranian officials in Switzerland created a good foundation for a final deal to end the Iran war. But Bacon says he has issues with some of the details, specifically the U.S. Treasury waiving sanctions on Iranian oil and potentially unfreezing hundreds of millions in Iranian assets.
14: The president wanted a deal really bad before the November election. I get it. But in the end, I think Iran's getting the better end of this. I mean, when we're promising to withdraw some of our troops around Iran, that's not good. And we're putting restrictions on Israel. I don't like that because they got an enemy in Lebanon with Hezbollah. We're committing to help them get $300 billion to reconstruction. We shouldn't give these guys a dime. All money's fungible. This money can be moved to support programs that are a threat to America. So, yes, I am concerned.
3: Bacon's comments came on the same day the U.S. Senate, for the first time, approved a war powers resolution to block U.S. military action against Iran. It was the 10th time the Senate tried to advance a war powers resolution. 5 Republicans joined most Democrats in passing the proposal. Both of Nebraska's senators voted against it. A bill designed to tackle housing affordability headed to President Donald Trump's desk. The House of Representatives yesterday approved the legislation. The House action came just a day after the Senate approved the bill. The legislation encourages developers to build more homes and local governments to

to reform zoning laws and lift permit restrictions. The bill also limits large investors from buying up single-family homes. Both Republicans and Democrats supported the legislation. The president has said he plans to sign it into law.

0: plastic packaging use overall and ensure recyclability of plastic. The state agency, whose director was named as a defendant, has yet to comment, but California officials have previously defended the law as a way to reduce waste and protect taxpayers. A below-average temperature is expected for the rest of the work week. Details on the way in your AccuWeather forecast. This is News Channel Nebraska.
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7: Going to be seeing a wet and wild Wednesday and Thursday before we get to more pleasant weather later in the week. Highs in the 70s for the western half of the state, 80s for the eastern half. Tonight dropping down into the 50s for the northern portions of Nebraska, 60s for most of the southern half. That wet and wild that we talked about. Showers and storms all across the state. Strongest ones probably going to be in the southwest and the panhandle, but really everyone's going to be seeing some precipitation tonight and tomorrow. Probably not going to be of the severe variety, just maybe some strong winds. A little bit of hail is possible, but not expecting any severe weather alerts, at least until early next week when things could get very hairy. For your Thursday, things are getting very cool, especially out west with highs only in the 60s, 70s, and even 80s for the eastern half of the state. More showers and storms, most of that situated in the western two-thirds of Nebraska, and it might even see a little bit of precipitation and some thunderstorm action in the southeast part of the state. Now again, not expected to be severe. We are going to heat up this weekend, and humidity is coming back. Summer is coming back, basically, and that could mean some severe weather next week. We'll have that in your extended forecast straight ahead on NCN.
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7: Some sunshine in eastern Nebraska today. You see it on the Wayne Sky Cam there. We're expecting sort of a sun and cloud mix in northeast Nebraska today. Probably the warmest day of the week before things get really warm this weekend. We'll get into that in a second. First, though, we got to start to talk about the fact that it could be another stormy day out west again today. There's a level 3 risk for severe weather in the southern panhandle today. That's towns like Scotts Bluff, Kimball, Sydney. They've already seen their fair share this week. That level 2 risk expands further into southwest Nebraska, almost to North Platte and to areas east of McCook. What that means, if you're in that orange area, highest probability to see some type of severe weather this afternoon or evening. What are we talking? Well, tornadoes not expected to be widespread, not a high necessarily hazard with this storm system. However, can't rule them out, especially if you live along the I-80 corridor out there in the panhandle. Rain could be heavy with this, locally heavy at times, talking 1 to 2 inches an hour, just sort of short bursts of very heavy rainfall, the type of thing that can create flash flooding. If you're in that yellow part of the state there, best chance to see that today. Now, tomorrow, not as high a risk of severe weather, but it does exist again in the panhandle. Probably some lingering stuff from overnight tonight into tomorrow. That rain, though, is going to move its way through the state. And even outside of maybe the areas expecting severe weather, we could still see some heavy rain south of the I-80 corridor tomorrow. As far as forecast totals, now these numbers can fluctuate wildly, but generally you get a sense if you're south of I-80, by the time we get to Friday, over 2 inches of rain could have fallen. Again, falling in short bursts, short amounts of time, the type of thing that can create flash flooding situations. Want to be careful of that. Then we get to the weekend and things really start warming up, especially in eastern Nebraska. These are some of the heat indexes we're looking at for this weekend. Well over 100 degrees in eastern Nebraska Sunday, and approaching and eclipsing 100 degrees again in southeast Nebraska on Monday. When you talk heat risk, in other words, the best chance for the heat to really affect you and become dangerous, major heat risk category in parts of northeast Nebraska on Sunday into southeast Nebraska as we get into Monday. So it's really going to start feeling like June this weekend as that humidity comes back, and we'll see heat indexes and real air temps

0: by the way, in other parts of the state approaching and eclipsing 100 degrees. Starting to feel like June. In other words, it is June 24th today. Let's take a look back at this date in history. Tragic event on this day 5 years ago. Surfside, Florida, a condo building collapsed. 98 people died in the pre-dawn hours of June the 24th. Now, months before the collapse, the building had been facing the possibility of major structural repairs. That never happened, though. And a report on the collapse was released just this week. It found that problems had actually started emerging 3 weeks prior to the collapse itself. On this date in 1927, the Aksarben Den was destroyed by fire. The 40-year-old Coliseum in North Omaha had been used by the Knights of Aksarben for their shows, their coronation balls. President Taft had visited. Huge facility, sat like 12,000 people. After the fire, Aksarben moved to a new location in West Omaha, where it still stands to this day. The original site of the original ballroom is now where the Carl and Joyce Mammal South Omaha Club stands. So it is today a teen center for kids in North Omaha. And on this date in 1997, the U.S. Air Force declared the case closed on the so-called Roswell incident. Since the 1940s, there had been all kinds of claims of UFOs in a remote area around Roswell, New Mexico. And the Air Force on this date released what they called a complete report on the truth behind the incidents, finding no evidence of flying saucers, space aliens, or government cover-up. However, almost 30 years later, nobody believes them. Essentially, a lot of folks out there still think something weird's going on in Roswell. And there are people that know things that they're not telling us. Who knows? More news and weather coming your way next. Thank you so much for joining us. Have a great day. This is News Channel Nebraska.
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0: Plus, Saturday from 10 to 2, it's free inflatables in the park for the kids. 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

0: around the bend at Blackbird Bend Casino near Onawa, Iowa.
1: Well, our emotional roller coaster continues this week weather-wise as we started off the week with pretty pleasant conditions there. Now we're getting into a couple of wet and wild days before the pleasantries return later in the week. At least the temperatures are staying pleasant as we'll see highs in the 70s for the western half of Nebraska, 80s for the eastern half today, tonight dropping down into the 50s for most of the northern portions of our state, 60s for most of the southern areas. The wet and wild part, showers and storms all across Nebraska tonight. Strongest ones are going to be in the central, southwest, and in the panhandle. Not expected to be severe weather, still a very slim chance. It could happen, but we're talking some strong winds, hail, not expecting any tornadic activity today or tomorrow. As we look at your Thursday, that is going to cool off things. The precipitation will, as we'll see highs in the 60s out west, 70s and even 80s for the east. More thunderstorms for pretty much the western two-thirds of Nebraska. Again, not expecting severe weather tomorrow, but you could see a few strong storms on your Thursday. Now, after that, things are going to get a little pleasant, but they're going to get hot and humid and then possibly severe next week. As we look at your extended forecast, there are those pleasant temperatures we talked about Thursday and Friday with lots of sunshine for the northeast, chance of a few sprinkles on Saturday, and there's that heat that we mentioned as well, up into the 90s with a few showers on Sunday, and not only heat, but the return of humidity, and that could make the atmosphere unstable, which means sparking some severe weather early next week. Likely Tuesday is the best chance for that, and that's going to be covering most of the state, or at least I would say most of the eastern half of the state. So southeast, enjoy your Thursday and Friday before things heat up and get sticky as well, and then weather could get severe Monday and or Tuesday. We'll have a better idea of that as we get closer to the weekend and they put more of those forecast models together. For the central portions of Nebraska, things extending it rain-wise and storm-wise an extra day or so there into your Thursday, and then cooling out, a little bit of sunshine. Here comes the heat. Here comes the humidity for those storms, as we mentioned, into early next week. Northwest also seeing a very cool temps along with the precipitation on Thursday, and then a big time heat up on Sunday along with that humidity, and things are going to stay warm for a while. Same for the southwest, the hottest part of the state. After those cooler temps and showers and storms, get ready for close to 100 by Sunday, and it's going to stay up in the 90s through early next week. 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
2: The mother accused of concealing a murder authorities say was perpetrated by her daughter has had her case moved to Box Butte County District Court. Ruby Bingham remains behind bars on $500,000 bond. She's facing three felony counts. Her daughter, Tamara Bingham, has been charged with the murder of Ebram Cifuentes last August. A criminal complaint filed against Ruby alleges she assisted in affecting physical evidence and assisted in the hiding of Cifuentes' body after authorities say he was killed. As for Tamara Bingham, her murder case has also been moved from Sheridan to Box Butte County. Do you feel uneasy about flying? Senate lawmakers scrutinized the current state of air travel at a hearing yesterday, where near misses, runway incursions, and safety technology were hot topics. And it comes on the heels of an announcement by the Federal Aviation Administration that AI technology may be coming to an airport near you. Sherelle Hubbard has more.
3: The safety of our skies brought to the fore of a Senate Commerce Subcommittee hearing on aviation, space, and innovation on Tuesday. Senate lawmakers there discussing aviation safety gaps that have led to crashes and near misses.
4: In far too many of these incidents, the difference between a close call and a deadly disaster has come down to a single, highly trained and professional individual taking emergency action.
3: One possible solution? Modernizing aging air traffic control infrastructure. The Federal Aviation Administration announced a new contract Monday totaling $875 million to deploy two technologies to assist controllers with managing flights and collecting data. Officials say the new AI technology will analyze weather, airport capacity, airspace conditions, and operational constraints.

0: constraints.
1: Recent reporting highlighted FAA's efforts to evaluate how artificial intelligence could assist with air traffic management, reduce congestion, and support operational decision-making.
0: The FAA says the systems are designed to lessen flight delays and cancellations by identifying congestion before it happens. The president of the Airline Pilots Association, or ALPA, admits they could use the help.
2: We all want something that helps efficiency.
0: But he feels a measured approach is needed.
2: But there is no silver bullet. AI can't replace the decision-making of a human. Any AI or any program like that should still, any decision made should rely on an air traffic controller and the pilots and the people that are out there on the front line.
0: I'm Sherelle Hubbard reporting.
3: A crash involving an 80-year-old Norfolk woman left four vehicles damaged and a light pole toppled yesterday afternoon. Authorities say the woman was driving an SUV when she left the road on West Benjamin Avenue near the USave Pharmacy parking lot. Police tell us the SUV struck three vehicles in that parking lot before crossing Queen City Boulevard. The vehicle continued past a gas station, hit another vehicle, and knocked down a light pole. Police say the driver was taken to a Norfolk hospital. Her condition has not been released. The city of Kearney moving ahead with a major landfill expansion project. Kearney City Council approved a nearly $2 million contract yesterday for construction of two new landfill cells on the east side of the current property. The project includes excavating about 250,000 cubic yards of earth and installing specialized liners to contain waste and protect groundwater. Council members awarded the contract to a Kearney-based development company. Earthworks expected to begin immediately as crews expand capacity at the city landfill. Several buildings in downtown Kearney set for a facelift as property owners work to preserve historic spaces and improve their businesses. 10 projects received funding this year through the city's Downtown Rehabilitation Grant Program, which helps cover improvements like brick repair, new windows, electrical work, accessibility upgrades, and more. City officials say each project is reviewed based on its impact to downtown.
4: We have a criteria that's listed within the application. So we evaluate those applications based on building preservation, project readiness, and then visual impact to downtown. Then we look at the projects that we received as a whole, the amounts requested, the amounts that we have available, and just kind of try and evaluate the overall needs of the downtown district.
3: City officials say about 22 applications are typically submitted each year. Property owners are required to provide matching investments, helping extend the impact of the grant funding. The next downtown rehab grant program is expected to open in January. Extreme weather affecting folks all over the country. Details next. But first, Michael J. Anthony and your AccuWeather forecast.
5: We've got something for everybody this week. A few storms, a few pleasant days, a little heat. It starts today with highs in the 70s for most of the western portion of the state, 80s for the east, and tonight we'll be dropping down into the 50s for most of the northern half of Nebraska and 60s for most of the southern half. Here are those storms we talked about. We'll see those all across the state tonight, most of them situated in the southern half of Nebraska, but really no place will go unscathed this evening. Tomorrow we'll see highs in the 60s. For most of the western half of Nebraska, 70s and even some 80s for most of the east. More storms all across the state, at least for, I would say, tomorrow, the western two-thirds. Some pleasant days, some heat, and even some severe weather coming up in your extended forecast.
3: Severe weather and weather-related disasters struck communities across the country in recent days. From torrential rain, flooding, and high winds on the east coast to wildfires raging in the west, fires are also burning on the other side of the Atlantic as relentless deadly heat tightens its grip on Europe. Reed Binion has more.
6: 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It's heartbreaking.
7: Residents in parts of Virginia picking up the pieces after storms packing high winds ripped through certain areas, ripping off roofs, knocking down trees, and leaving many without electricity. Severe weather and heavy rain also causing flooding this week. A torrential

0: Downpour in Massachusetts led to street flooding, leaving cars stranded and police escorting at least one driver to dry land. On the other side of the country, water is not the problem. It's part of the solution as crews battle wildfires in the West, including the Cottonwood Fire raging in Utah. That blaze creating an otherworldly orange haze in the skies over Goblin Valley State Park. And it's not just the U.S. Overseas, authorities in several countries in Europe are fighting wildfires as well this week, including Greece, where firefighters battled flames outside Athens, and France, where a heat wave helped fuel a fast-moving wildfire. That oppressive heat hitting several other countries as well, including Switzerland, Germany, and the UK, where hundreds of schools closed or moved to half days as temperatures soared.
1: I do feel a lot more hot, and it's harder to go to the park and have a nice time outside.
0: I'm Reed Binion reporting.
2: Last month, severe storms caused more damage to a southeast Nebraska city than any of their department heads can ever remember. This month, some of those city leaders sat down with Tim Hackett to outline Fairbury's road to recovery.
3: 1 month ago, the city of Fairbury was beset by a siege of severe storms.
4: My first thought was, Davis, what did you get yourself into? You know, you need to... And then I teared up, and I said, how in the heck are we ever going to get out from underneath this? You know, it was just devastating.
3: Storms more destructive than any of Fairbury's elected officials can ever remember.
5: This is probably the biggest one in 20 years that I've ever been involved with.
4: The amount of damage, it was really eerie. Complete darkness, no street lights, no house lights, no nothing.
6: I just saw just a few streets that just had a lot of just tree explosions, basically. I mean, limbs everywhere and, you know, half a tree's laying down. And
3: the response that first Sunday had to be swift, especially for those in charge of water and electricity.
5: I didn't want to run out of water, you know, and basically with the tower sitting up there, you know, we got probably, with the one pump running, I can probably keep up for, you know, 10 to 12 hours. And by noon on Sunday, we had that generator here plugged in, ready to go.
3: Since that first weekend, recovery has been a nonstop process, helping get places like the city park almost completely back to normal.
7: There's still probably going to be, you know, a couple months left of work of, you know, trees down on still some lives and stuff, going back and just picking stuff up. That week we did pretty good, but there's still some stragglers out there that we still got to be taking care of.
3: But that process is going to be expensive. An approval of an emergency declaration will go a long way.
8: The stuff we do during a disaster directly impacts our budgets for the rest of the year. Has to be done immediately, has to be taken care of, and we do budget for some amount of flexibility there. But yeah, this was a pretty big one.
3: Getting the city back to this point has been a tremendous undertaking, and not just for the people who possess a city title. Efforts that those who do greatly appreciate.
4: I've never been so proud as I was that night, that morning of Fairbury, Nebraska, and the people in it, the whole weekend, the way they worked together and just helped each other.
3: In Fairbury, Tim Hackett, News Channel Nebraska.
2: Well, summer travel is still on, but this year Americans are being a lot more careful about how they do it. A new pulse check from the travel site Going finds travelers' plans have shifted from ready and open to adventure to more selective. Ivan Rodriguez breaks down the latest travel trends.
9: Summer travel is now in full swing, but the way people are choosing to travel is seeing a shift. This year, 41% of travelers describe themselves as selective, up from just 29% last year, now outpacing those who say they're ready and open to adventure, according to a new report by Going.
10: There is definitely a tale of two travelers going on for the summer, and it really starts to split when we get into different income levels.
9: Katie Nastro with Going says budget is the number one barrier to travel this summer for 39% of travelers earning under $150,000 a year. Those earning $75,000 or less are pulling back the hardest. 41% say they'll travel less. One in four plans to take fewer trips altogether, while another one in four is staying closer to home.
10: When it comes to that lower income traveler, they're definitely citing that there are limitations as to how much they're going to spend.
9: The result is what Going calls the backyard summer. Domestic travel has slightly increased this year, as well as staycations.
10: It's not necessarily a conversation around whether or not people are traveling. It's more of a conversation around how people are looking to be more selective and continue to travel, but do it smartly amid having budgetary concerns this year.
9: I'm Ivan Rodriguez reporting.
2: Cooler than normal temps sticking around through the rest of the week. Details on the way in your AccuWeather forecast. 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
12: The weather is brought to you by Humanities Nebraska.
13: We're going to be seeing a wet and wild Wednesday and Thursday before we get to more pleasant weather later in the week. Highs in the 70s for the western half of the state, 80s for the eastern half. Tonight dropping down into the 50s for the northern portions of Nebraska, 60s for most of the southern half. That wet and wild that we talked about. Showers and storms all across the state. Strongest ones probably going to be in the southwest and the panhandle, but really everyone's going to be seeing some precipitation tonight and tomorrow. Probably not going to be of the severe variety, just maybe some strong winds. A little bit of hail is possible, but not expecting any severe weather alerts, at least until early next week when things could get very hairy. For your Thursday, things are getting very cool, especially out west, with highs only in the 60s, 70s, and even 80s for the eastern half of the state. More showers and storms, most of that situated in the western two-thirds of Nebraska, and it might even see a little bit of precipitation and some thunderstorm action in the southeast part of the state. Now again, not expected to be severe. We are going to heat up this weekend, and humidity is coming back. Summer is coming back, basically. And that could mean some severe weather next week. We'll have that in your extended forecast straight ahead on NCN.

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7: 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Because when people in Palisade understand what happens in Grand Island, and when people in Scotts Bluff get to share their story with the people of Niobrara, we become one Nebraska. 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
8: Welcome back to News Channel Nebraska. Let's take a look at some other top stories today. An ordinary summer evening in Pierce nearly turned into tragedy last week when a young boy was involved in a violent scooter crash. Tyler Murphy has more.
9: Just like any summer night, a young boy in Pierce was riding around on his scooter in his neighborhood until an ordinary evening turned into a parent's worst nightmare.
10: The Pierce Volunteer Fire and Rescue says last week a young boy escaped a scooter crash with only cuts and bruises.
9: First responders say it's a direct result of one simple choice.
11: For it to crack like that, it was a substantial impact. And had he not had that helmet on, then basically you're just exposing your brain. You know, you're only given one brain. And brain injuries, a lot of times, are not repairable.
12: With the family's permission, crews are sharing these images as a stark reminder for parents. The plastic is shattered, the foam is crushed. The marks on the boy's helmet tell the story of a violent impact. First responders say it's not about ruining the fun with wearing a helmet, it's about keeping them safe.
11: Well, sometimes they can't predict it. You know, they just hit a bump and they lose their balance or something like that, so it's not predictable. But I think speed is one thing.
12: According to the nonprofit Children's Nebraska, only 45% of children 14 and under wear a bike helmet. Carol Rodenberg is a Pierce EMT and a LifeNet flight nurse. She says injuries surge during the summer, especially as older kids take more risks.
11: I think when you get to the junior high school age, and we tend to be more risk takers at that point, and nothing can happen to me, then there's a lot less helmet use.
12: She says a properly fitted helmet drops the risk of a severe brain injury by 80%. In Pierce, Tyler Murphy, News Channel Nebraska.
8: A Nebraska native seeing her career year continue in the WNBA. Details next in sports. You're watching News Channel Nebraska.
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14: Our emotional roller coaster continues this week weather-wise as we started off the week with pretty pleasant conditions there. Now we're getting into a couple of wet and wild days before the pleasantries return later in the week. At least the temperatures are staying pleasant as we'll see highs in the 70s for the western half of Nebraska, 80s for the eastern half today, tonight dropping down into the 50s for most of the northern portions of our state, 60s for most of the southern areas. The wet and wild part, showers and storms all across Nebraska tonight. Strongest ones are going to be in the central, southwest, and in the panhandle. Not expected to be severe weather, still a very slim chance. It could happen, but we're talking some strong winds, hail, not expecting any tornadic activity today or tomorrow. As we look at your Thursday, that is going to cool off things, the precipitation will, as we'll see highs in the 60s out west, 70s, and even 80s for the east. More thunderstorms.

0: Storms for pretty much the western two-thirds of Nebraska. Again, not expecting severe weather tomorrow, but you could see a few strong storms on your Thursday. Now, after that, things are going to get a little pleasant, but they're going to get hot and humid and then possibly severe next week. As we look at your extended forecast, there are those pleasant temperatures we talked about Thursday and Friday with lots of sunshine for the northeast. Chance of a few sprinkles on Saturday, and there's that heat that we mentioned as well, up into the 90s with a few showers on Sunday, and not only heat, but the return of humidity, and that could make the atmosphere unstable, which means sparking some severe weather early next week. Likely Tuesday is the best chance for that, and that's going to be covering most of the state, or at least I would say most of the eastern half of the state. So southeast, enjoy your Thursday and Friday before things heat up and get sticky as well, and then weather could get severe Monday and or Tuesday. We'll have a better idea of that as we get closer to the weekend and they put more of those forecast models together. For the central portions of Nebraska, things extending it rain-wise and storm-wise an extra day or so there into your Thursday, and then cooling out, a little bit of sunshine. Here comes the heat. Here comes the humidity for Sunday and Monday and beyond, and a chance for those storms, as we mentioned, into early next week. Northwest also seeing a very cool temps along with the precipitation on Thursday, and then a big time heat up on Sunday along with that humidity, and things are going to stay warm for a while. Same for the southwest, the hottest part of the state. After those cooler temps and showers and storms, get ready for close to 100 by Sunday, and it's going to stay up in the 90s through early next week. Thanks for watching News Channel Nebraska. Stay with us for the latest.
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0: In sports, a Nebraska native marking a career year in the WNBA with her second Player of the Week award. Jessica Shepherd named the league's Western Conference Player of the Week yesterday. It's her second weekly honor this season. The Fremont High grad averaged 16.7 points, 11 rebounds, and 5 assists a game in 3 games for the Dallas Wings last week. Shepherd's been having a career year for the Wings, averaging 14 points, 11 rebounds, and about 5.5 assists a game in her first year for the Wings. She spent 5 seasons with the Minnesota Lynx. A bit of a setback for Nebraska men's basketball as they work through the summer. Freshman Colin Rice will be sidelined for the remainder of summer practices after breaking a bone in his right hand this week. Nebraska Athletics said yesterday Rice suffered the injury during a team workout. The hope is he'll be cleared for full activity when the team resumes its workouts in late August. The Waukee, Iowa native had signed to play basketball at Nebraska back in the fall. He was ranked among the top 100 seniors in the country, rated as a 4-star prospect by several major recruiting services. Match times have been set for the inaugural Players Era Volleyball Showcase in Las Vegas. The 2-day event will take place August 29th and 30th. Nebraska taking part. And they'll be taking on UNLV for the first time in program history. That'll be on the 29th at 9 p.m. The Huskers then play Texas on the 30th at 1:30 p.m. TCU also among the 4 teams in the event. This will be the first matchup between Nebraska and the Longhorns since Texas swept the Huskers in the 2023 NCAA championship match. And youth from all over the country taking part in a national competition this week in central Nebraska. Elijah.
1: Just behind. You stopped your swing just for a split second when you pulled the trigger.
2: For 16 years, Grand Island has welcomed people from across the nation for the 4-H Shooting Sports Nationals. That includes skeet and trap shooting coach Chad Gary out of Illinois.
1: Kate, reshoot the low house.
2: This year, over 750 participants from 42 states are competing, which includes Lincoln's Talon Abney Cook in the compound archery event. Abney Cook began archery when he was little and enjoys the friends and community he built through 4-H.
3: The community is so nice. It's nice to talk to everyone. You all can relate by something. A lot of people that shoot archery, they also do hunting. So there's always something to talk about, something to relate to a person.
2: Compound archery coach Kevin Hooper makes a trip from Wanena, Minnesota each year, and this time has 2 of his grandchildren competing in the event.
4: I wouldn't have done it 18 years if it wasn't really special in my heart.
2: Hooper says the camaraderie everyone shares through 4-H and at Nationals is really special.
4: We were in a restaurant last night and everybody, where are you from? What are you doing? What is this? What is that? It's an older couple needed a handout. We helped them out to their car. It's just fun.
2: As the event has evolved from the first time the city hosted, Grand Island's Director of Tourism, Brad Melema, says the impact on the community is especially meaningful.
5: This is one of our top 5 events for sure. I like to refer to it as our version of the College World Series. It's such a massive impact. People from all over the country come here. It's become a tradition for the teams from the various states to want to come here. Sounds kind of familiar if you're this time of year in Omaha.
2: The 4-H Shooting Sports Nationals will continue throughout the week before the closing ceremonies on Friday. In Grand Island, Elijah Mosier, News Channel Nebraska.
0: And that's sports for your Wednesday. Stick around. We've got more news and weather on the way. Thanks for joining us. Have a great day. This is News Channel Nebraska.

Well, hello there and good morning. It's Wednesday, June 24th, and you're watching News Channel Nebraska. My name's Eric McKay. Thank you so much for joining us. Coming up for you this hour, some residents just across the state line in Colorado saw Mother Nature angry this week. Why this might not be the end of things coming up. And it's been a dry year full of wildfires. So will we see towns pull back on firework usage? Details on one town's decision and much more coming up. But first, cooler weather continuing at least for the rest of the week. Michael J. Anthony has the details now in your AccuWeather forecast.

0: We've got something for everybody this week. A few storms, a few pleasant days, a little heat. It starts today with highs in the 70s for most of the western portion of the state, 80s for the east. And tonight we'll be dropping down into the 50s for most of the northern half of Nebraska and 60s for most of the southern half. Here are those storms we talked about. We'll see those all across the state tonight, most of them situated in the southern half of Nebraska, but really no place will go unscathed this evening. Tomorrow we'll see highs in the 60s for most of the western half of Nebraska, 70s and even some 80s for most of the east. More storms all across the state, at least for, I would say, tomorrow, the western two-thirds. Some pleasant days, some heat, and even some severe weather coming up in your extended forecast.
1: We'll have your full forecast coming up later this hour. First, though, let's take a look at our top headlines today. Some residents just across the state line in Colorado saw Mother Nature angry this week. Windshields, home windows, roofs all sustained damage in the Sterling, Colorado area during a thunderstorm that produced hail and high winds. The storm had insurance agents scrambling to meet with clients and cautioning residents against signing work contracts too soon. The county officials said the storm arrived just as the evening began on Monday.
2: The storm came through Sterling about 4:45, 5:10 till 5. We had a pretty good hailstorm. It ranged from pea size to baseball size. It seemed like it got worse as it went to the southwest of Sterling. There has been damage reported from Sterling to Marino, including Atwood and the outlying areas, anywhere from roof damage and windows broken. And there has been crop damage reported, vehicle damage, a lot of dents and broken windshields.
1: Johnson said the financial impact of the storm's not yet been determined. She said there were no injuries reported. All this as the region prepares for the possibility of severe weather again both today and tomorrow. Several communities in western Nebraska have banned fireworks this Independence Day because of the dry conditions and the increased risk of wildfires. But in Gordon, city leaders ultimately decided to allow them. Casey Wannenberg has details from their meeting.
3: It's been a historic year for wildfires in Nebraska. The largest fire in state history burned more than 643,000 acres, and other fires across the Sand Hills have scorched hundreds of thousands more.
4: We need to be safe rather than sorry.
3: That concern is lighting debate over whether fireworks should be restricted this 4th of July. The Gordon City Council took up the issue during a special meeting this week.
5: This is an extremely hot topic.
3: Where community members spoke out both for and against a proposed temporary ban.
6: This is a tough one. I hate to see people's rights trampled on, but I also hate to think of what it's going to cost us if we have a major agricultural fire.
3: Firework bans are currently in place in a number of area communities, including Alliance, Chadron, Kimball County, Potter, Hemingford, Harrison, and Box Butte County.
5: This has consumed, I think, a lot of our lives for the last week or better, trying to find a solution that everybody or most people agree with or can live with. It's a tough job.
3: Council members also discussed potential compromises, like limiting firework sales to just July 4th or designating a specific area in town for people to light them off.
5: Containers can tip over and a large firework could disperse in a crowd, which I think would be just as bad, if not worse, than an actual fire breaking out.
3: In the end, the council voted 3-1 to take no action, meaning firework sales and use will still be allowed within city limits.
7: I think the fire risk is far greater outside the city limits. So shutting the city down is push people out of town into the higher risk area.
3: The council could revisit the issue at its next meeting later this week. In

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1: A Hastings woman convicted of killing a man riding a motorcycle could be spending a year in jail. Brenda Wilnard was sentenced in Adams County Court to 365 days, beginning on June 22nd of next year. But if she abides by all the requirements set forth in her probation over the next 12 months, the jail term will be suspended. Among the items necessary include restitution to Evelyn Humberg of slightly more than $4,300. Wilnard was convicted of motor vehicle homicide after hitting William Humberg last August at the intersection of Highway 6 and Marion Road. Nebraska's outgoing 2nd District Congressman says he's not a fan of some of the details of the potential agreement to end the war with Iran. Representative Don Bacon spoke with reporters yesterday about the ongoing negotiations to end the conflict and fully reopen the Strait of Hormuz. Vice President J.D. Vance said his lengthy talks with senior Iranian officials in Switzerland created a good foundation for a final deal to end the Iran war. But Bacon says he has issues with some of the details, specifically the U.S. Treasury waiving sanctions on Iranian oil and potentially unfreezing hundreds of millions in Iranian assets.
6: The president wanted a deal really bad before the November election. I get it. But in the end, I think Iran's getting the better end of this. I mean, when we're promising to withdraw some of our troops around Iran, that's not good. And we're putting restrictions on Israel. I don't like that because they got an enemy in Lebanon with Hezbollah. We're committing to help them get $300 billion to reconstruction. We shouldn't give these guys a dime. All money's fungible. This money can be moved to support programs that are a threat to America. So, yes, I am concerned.
1: Bacon's comments came on the same day the U.S. Senate, for the first time, approved a war powers resolution to block U.S. military action against Iran. It was the 10th time the Senate tried to advance a war powers resolution. 5 Republicans joined most Democrats in passing the proposal. Both of Nebraska's senators voted against it. A bill designed to tackle housing affordability headed to President Donald Trump's desk. The House of Representatives yesterday approved the legislation. The House action came just a day after the Senate approved the bill. The legislation encourages developers to build more homes and local governments to reform zoning laws and lift permit restrictions. The bill also limits large investors from buying up single-family homes. Both Republicans and Democrats supported the legislation. The president has said he plans to sign it into law. Nebraska is leading a coalition of 17 states joining a trade association in suing California to block a strict recycling law aimed at reducing plastic waste. The lawsuit filed by Attorney General Mike Hilgers and others this week. In a statement, Hilgers argues the law's regulations would force a major transformation of

0: Nebraska, inviting you to be part of our weather picture of the week. Got a great shot of a spectacular sunrise or sunset? How about an impressive look at a Nebraska thunderstorm? We want to see it. 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
8: Going to be seeing a wet and wild Wednesday and Thursday before we get to more pleasant weather later in the week. Highs in the 70s for the western half of the state, 80s for the eastern half. Tonight dropping down into the 50s for the northern portions of Nebraska, 60s. For most of the southern half, that wet and wild that we talked about. Showers and storms all across the state. Strongest ones probably going to be in the southwest and the panhandle, but really everyone's going to be seeing some precipitation tonight and tomorrow. Probably not going to be of the severe variety, just maybe some strong winds. A little bit of hail is possible, but not expecting any severe weather alerts, at least until early next week when things could get very hairy. For your Thursday, things are getting very cool, especially out west, with highs only in the 60s, 70s, and even 80s for the eastern half of the state. More showers and storms, most of that situated in the western two-thirds of Nebraska, and it might even see a little bit of precipitation and some thunderstorm action in the southeast part of the state. Now, again, not expected to be severe. We are going to heat up this weekend, and humidity is coming back. Summer is coming back, basically, and that could mean some severe weather next week. We'll have that in your extended forecast straight ahead on NCN.
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6: Well, some sunshine in eastern Nebraska today. You see it on the Wayne Sky Cam there. We're expecting sort of a sun and cloud mix in northeast Nebraska today. Probably the warmest day of the week before things get really warm this weekend. We'll get into that in a second. First, though, we've got to start to talk about the fact that it could be another stormy day out west again today. There's a level 3 risk for severe weather in the southern panhandle today. That's towns like Scotts Bluff, Kimball, Sydney. They've already seen their fair share this week. That level 2 risk expands further into southwest Nebraska, almost to North Platte and to areas east of McCook. What that means, if you're in that orange area, highest probability to see some type of severe weather this afternoon or evening. What are we talking? Well, tornadoes not expected to be widespread, not a high necessarily hazard with this storm system. However, can't rule them out, especially if you live along the I-80 corridor out there in the panhandle. Rain could be heavy with this, locally heavy at times, talking 1 to 2 inches an hour, just sort of short bursts of very heavy rainfall, the type of thing that can create flash flooding. If you're in that yellow part of the state there, best chance to see that today. Now, tomorrow, not as high a risk of severe weather, but it does exist again in the panhandle. Probably some lingering stuff from overnight tonight into tomorrow. That rain, though, is going to move its way through the state. And even outside of maybe the areas expecting severe weather, we could still see some heavy rain south of the I-80 corridor tomorrow. As far as forecast totals, now these numbers can fluctuate wildly, but generally you get a sense if you're south of I-80, by the time we get to Friday, over 2 inches of rain could have fallen. Again, falling in short bursts, short amounts of time, the type of thing that can create flash flooding situations. Want to be careful of that. Then we get to the weekend and things really start warming up, especially in eastern Nebraska. These are some of the heat indexes we're looking at for this weekend. Well over 100 degrees in eastern Nebraska Sunday, and approaching and eclipsing 100 degrees again in southeast Nebraska on Monday. When you talk heat risk, in other words, the best chance for the heat to really affect you and become dangerous, major heat risk category in parts of northeast Nebraska on Sunday into southeast Nebraska as we get into Monday. So it's really going to start feeling like June this weekend as that humidity comes back, and we'll see heat indexes and real air temps, by the way, in other parts of the state approaching and eclipsing 100 degrees. Starting to feel like June. In other words, it is June 24th today. Let's take a look back at this date in history. Tragic event on this day 5 years ago. Surfside, Florida, a condo building collapsed. 98 people died in the pre-dawn hours of June the 24th. Now, months before the collapse, the building had been facing the possibility of major structural

0: repairs. That never happened, though, and a report on the collapse was released just this week. It found that problems had actually started emerging 3 weeks prior to the collapse itself. On this date in 1927, the Aksarban Den was destroyed by fire. The 40-year-old Coliseum in North Omaha had been used by the Knights of Aksarban for their shows, their coronation balls. President Taft had visited. Huge facility, sat like 12,000 people. After the fire, Aksarban moved to a new location in West Omaha, where it still stands to this day. The original site of the original ballroom is now where the Carl and Joyce Mammal South Omaha Club stands. So it is today a teen center for kids in North Omaha. And on this date in 1997, the U.S. Air Force declared the case closed on the so-called Roswell incident. Since the 1940s, there had been all kinds of claims of UFOs in a remote area around Roswell, New Mexico. And the Air Force on this date released what they called a complete report on the truth behind the incidents, finding no evidence of flying saucers, space aliens, or government cover-up. However, almost 30 years later, nobody believes them. Essentially, a lot of folks out there still think something weird's going on in Roswell, and there are people that know things that they're not telling us. Who knows? More news and weather coming your way next. Thank you so much for joining us. Have a great day. This is News Channel Nebraska.
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5: Our emotional roller coaster continues this week weather-wise as we started off the week with pretty pleasant conditions there. Now we're getting into a couple of wet and wild days before the pleasantries return later in the week. At least the temperatures are staying pleasant as we'll see highs in the 70s for the western half of Nebraska, 80s for the eastern half today. Tonight dropping down into the 50s for most of the northern portions of our state, 60s. For most of the southern areas. The wet and wild part, showers and storms all across Nebraska tonight. Strongest ones are going to be in the central, southwest, and in the panhandle. Not expected to be severe weather, still a very slim chance. It could happen, but we're talking some strong winds, hail, not expecting any tornadic activity today or tomorrow. As we look at your Thursday, that is going to cool off.

0: off things, the precipitation will, as we'll see highs in the 60s out west, 70s and even 80s for the east. More thunderstorms for pretty much the western two-thirds of Nebraska. Again, not expecting severe weather tomorrow, but you could see a few strong storms on your Thursday. Now, after that, things are going to get a little pleasant, but they're going to get hot and humid and then possibly severe next week. As we look at your extended forecast, there are those pleasant temperatures we talked about Thursday and Friday with lots of sunshine for the northeast. Chance of a few sprinkles on Saturday, and there's that heat that we mentioned as well, up into the 90s with a few showers on Sunday, and not only heat, but the return of humidity, and that could make the atmosphere unstable, which means sparking some severe weather early next week. Likely Tuesday is the best chance for that, and that's going to be covering most of the state, or at least I would say most of the eastern half of the state. So southeast, enjoy your Thursday and Friday before things heat up and get sticky as well, and then weather could get severe Monday and or Tuesday. We'll have a better idea of that as we get closer to the weekend and they put more of those forecast models together. For the central portions of Nebraska, things extending it rain-wise and storm-wise an extra day or so there into your Thursday, and then cooling out, a little bit of sunshine. Here comes the heat. Here comes the humidity for Sunday and Monday and beyond, and a chance for those storms, as we mentioned, into early next week. Northwest also seeing a very cool temps along with the precipitation on Thursday, and then a big time heat up on Sunday along with that humidity, and things are going to stay warm for a while. Same for the southwest, the hottest part of the state. After those cooler temps and showers and storms, get ready for close to 100 by Sunday, and it's going to stay up in the 90s through early next week. 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
1: The mother accused of concealing a murder authorities say was perpetrated by her daughter has had her case moved to Box Butte County District Court. Ruby Bingham remains behind bars on $500,000 bond. She's facing three felony counts. Her daughter, Tamara Bingham, has been charged with the murder of Ebram Cifuentes last August. A criminal complaint filed against Ruby alleges she assisted in affecting physical evidence and assisted in the hiding of Cifuentes' body after authorities say he was killed. As for Tamara Bingham, her murder case has also been moved from Sheridan to Box Butte County. Do you feel uneasy about flying? Senate lawmakers scrutinized the current state of air travel at a hearing yesterday, where near misses, runway incursions, and safety technology were hot topics. And it comes on the heels of an announcement by the Federal Aviation Administration that AI technology may be coming to an airport near you. Sherelle Hubbard has more.
2: The safety of our skies brought to the fore of a Senate Commerce Subcommittee hearing on aviation, space, and innovation on Tuesday. Senate lawmakers there discussing aviation safety gaps that have led to crashes and near misses.
3: In far too many of these incidents, the difference between a close call and a deadly disaster has come down to a single, highly trained and professional individual taking emergency action.
2: One possible solution? Modernizing aging air traffic control infrastructure. The Federal Aviation Administration announced a new contract Monday, totaling $875 million to deploy two technologies to assist controllers with managing flights and collecting data. Officials say the new AI technology will analyze weather, airport capacity, airspace conditions, and operational constraints.
4: Recent reporting highlighted FAA's efforts to evaluate how artificial intelligence could assist with air traffic management, reduce congestion, and support operational decision-making.
2: The FAA says the systems are designed to lessen flight delays and cancellations by identifying congestion before it happens. The president of the Airline Pilots Association, or ALPA, admits they could use the help.
5: We all want something that helps efficiency.
2: But he feels a measured approach is needed.
5: But there is no silver bullet. AI can't replace the decision-making of a human. Any AI or any program like that should still, any decision made should rely on an air traffic controller and the pilots and the people that are out there on the front line.
2: I'm Sherelle Hubbard reporting.
1: A crash involving an 80-year-old Norfolk woman left four vehicles damaged and a light pole toppled yesterday afternoon. Authorities say the woman was driving an SUV when she left the road on West Benjamin Avenue near the USAVE pharmacy parking lot. Police tell us the SUV struck three vehicles in that parking lot before crossing Queen City Boulevard. The vehicle continued past a gas station, hit another vehicle, and knocked down a light pole. Police say the driver was taken to a Norfolk hospital. Her condition has not been released. The city of Kearney moving ahead with a major landfill expansion project. Kearney City Council approved a nearly $2 million contract yesterday for construction of two new landfill cells on the east side of the current property. The project includes excavating about 250,000 cubic yards of earth and installing specialized liners to contain waste and protect groundwater. Council members awarded the contract to a Kearney-based development company. Earthworks expected to begin immediately as crews expand capacity at the city landfill. Several buildings in downtown Kearney set for a facelift as property owners work to preserve historic spaces and improve their businesses. 10 projects received funding this year through the city's Downtown Rehabilitation Grant Program, which helps cover improvements like brick repair, new windows, electrical work, accessibility upgrades, and more. City officials say each project is reviewed based on its impact to downtown.
6: We have a criteria that's listed within the application. So we evaluate those applications based on building preservation, project readiness, and then visual impact to downtown. Then we look at the projects that we received as a whole, the amounts requested, the amounts that we have available, and just kind of try and evaluate the overall needs of the downtown district.
1: City officials say about 22 applications are typically submitted each year. Property owners are required to provide matching investments, helping extend the impact of the grant funding. The next downtown rehab grant program is expected to open in January. Extreme weather affecting folks all over the country. Details next, but first, Michael J. Anthony and your AccuWeather forecast.
0: We've got something for everybody this week. A few storms, a few pleasant days, a little heat. It starts today with highs in the 70s for most of the western portion of the state, 80s for the east, and tonight we'll be dropping down into the 50s for most of the northern half of Nebraska and 60s for most of the southern half. Here are those storms we talked about. We'll see those all across the state tonight, most of them situated in the southern half of Nebraska, but really no place will go unscathed this evening. Tomorrow we'll see highs in the 60s. For most of the western half of Nebraska, 70s and even some 80s for most of the east. More storms all across the state, at least for, I would say, tomorrow, the western two-thirds. Some pleasant days, some heat, and even some severe weather coming up in your extended forecast.
1: Severe weather and weather-related disasters struck communities across the country in recent days. From torrential rain, flooding, and high winds on the east coast to wildfires raging in the west, fires are also burning on the other side of the Atlantic as relentless deadly heat tightens its grip on Europe. Reed Binion has more.
7: It's heartbreaking. It's heartbreaking.
8: Residents in parts of Virginia picking up the pieces after storms packing high winds ripped through certain areas, ripping off roofs, knocking down trees, and leaving many without electricity. Severe weather and heavy rain also causing flooding this week. A torrential downpour in Massachusetts led to street flooding, leaving cars stranded and police escorting at least one driver to dry land. On the other side of the country, water is not the problem. It's part of the solution as crews battle wildfires in the west, including the Cottonwood Fire raging in Utah. That blaze creating an otherworldly orange haze in the skies over Goblin Valley State Park. And it's not just the U.S. Overseas, authorities in several countries in Europe are fighting wildfires as well this week, including Greece, where firefighters battled flames outside Athens, and France, where a heat wave helped fuel a fast-moving wildfire. That oppressive heat hitting several other countries as well, including Switzerland, Germany, and the U.K., where hundreds of schools closed or moved to half days as temperatures soared.
9: I do feel a lot more hot, and it's harder to go to the park and have a nice time.

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1: I'm Reed Binion reporting.
2: Last month, severe storms caused more damage to a southeast Nebraska city than any of their department heads can ever remember. This month, some of those city leaders sat down with Tim Hackett to outline Fairbury's road to recovery.
3: 1 month ago, the city of Fairbury was beset by a siege of severe storms.
4: My first thought was, Davis, what did you get yourself into? You know, you need to... And then I teared up, and I said, how in the heck are we ever going to get out from underneath this? You know, it was just devastating.
3: Storms more destructive than any of Fairbury's elected officials can ever remember.
5: This is probably the biggest one in 20 years that I've ever been involved with.
4: The amount of damage, it was really eerie. Complete darkness, no street lights, no house lights, no nothing.
6: I just saw just a few streets that just had a lot of just tree explosions, basically. I mean, limbs everywhere and, you know, half the trees laying down. And
3: the response that first Sunday had to be swift, especially for those in charge of water and electricity.
5: I didn't want to run out of water, you know, and basically with the tower sitting up there, you know, we got probably, with the one pump running, I can probably keep up for, you know, 10 to 12 hours. And by noon on Sunday, we had that generator here plugged in, ready to go.
3: Since that first weekend, recovery has been a nonstop process, helping get places like the city park almost completely back to normal.
7: There's still probably going to be, you know, a couple months left of work of, you know, trees down on still some on some lives and stuff, going back and just picking stuff up. That week we did pretty good, but there's still some stragglers out there that we still got to be taking care of.
3: But that process is going to be expensive, and approval of an emergency declaration will go a long way.
8: The stuff we do during a disaster directly impacts our budgets for the rest of the year. Has to be done immediately, has to be taken care of, and we do budget for some amount of flexibility there. But yeah, this was a pretty big one.
3: Getting the city back to this point has been a tremendous undertaking, and not just for the people who possess a city title. Efforts that those who do greatly appreciate.
4: I've never been so proud as I was that night, that morning of Fairbury, Nebraska, and the people in it, the whole weekend, the way they worked together and just helped each other.
3: In Fairbury, Tim Hackett, News Channel Nebraska.
2: Well, summer travel is still on, but this year Americans are being a lot more careful about how they do it. A new pulse check from the travel site Going finds travelers' plans have shifted from ready and open to adventure to more selective. Ivan Rodriguez breaks down the latest travel trends.
9: Summer travel is now in full swing, but the way people are choosing to travel is seeing a shift. This year, 41% of travelers describe themselves as selective, up from just 29% last year, now outpacing those who say they're ready and open to adventure, according to a new report by Going.
10: There is definitely a tale of two travelers going on for the summer, and it really starts to split when we get into different income levels.
9: Katie Nastro with Going says budget is the number one barrier to travel this summer for 39% of travelers earning under $150,000 a year. Those earning $75,000 or less are pulling back the hardest. 41% say they'll travel less. One in four plans to take fewer trips altogether, while another one in four is staying closer to home.
10: When it comes to that lower income traveler, they're definitely citing that there are limitations as to how much they're going to spend.
9: The result is what Going calls the backyard summer. Domestic travel has slightly increased this year, as well as staycations.
10: It's not necessarily a conversation around whether or not people are traveling. It's more of a conversation around how people are looking to be more selective and continue to travel, but do it smartly amid having budgetary concerns this year.
9: I'm Ivan Rodriguez reporting.
2: Cooler than normal temps sticking around through the rest of the week. Details on the way in your AccuWeather forecast. 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
1: The weather is brought to you by Medica.
2: We'll be seeing a wet and wild Wednesday and Thursday before we get to more pleasant weather later in the week. Highs in the 70s for the western half of the state, 80s for the eastern half. Tonight dropping down into the 50s for the northern portions of Nebraska, 60s for most of the southern half. That wet and wild that we talked about. Showers and storms all across the state. Strongest ones probably going to be in the southwest and the panhandle, but really everyone's going to be seeing some precipitation tonight and tomorrow. Probably not going to be of the severe variety, just maybe some strong winds, a little bit of hail is possible, but not expecting any severe weather alerts, at least until early next week when things could get very hairy. For your Thursday, things are getting very cool, especially out west, with highs only in the 60s, 70s, and even 80s for the eastern half of the state. More showers and storms, most of that situated in the western two-thirds of Nebraska, and it might even see a little bit of precipitation and some thunderstorm action in the southeast part of the state. Now again, not expected to be severe. We are going to heat up this weekend, and humidity is coming back. Summer is coming back, basically, and that could mean some severe weather next week. We'll have that in your extended forecast straight ahead on NCN.
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1: Welcome back to News Channel Nebraska. Let's take a look at some other top stories today. An ordinary summer evening in Pierce nearly turned into tragedy last week when a young boy was involved in a violent scooter crash. Tyler Murphy has more.
2: Just like any summer night, a young boy in Pierce was riding around on his scooter in his neighborhood until an ordinary evening turned into a parent's worst nightmare.
3: The Pierce Volunteer Fire and Rescue says last week a young boy escaped a scooter crash with only cuts and bruises.
2: First responders say it's a direct result of one simple choice.
4: For it to crack like that, it was a substantial impact. And had he not had that helmet on, then basically you're just exposing your brain. You know, you're only given one brain. And brain injuries, a lot of times, are not repairable.
5: With the family's permission, crews are sharing these images as a stark reminder for parents. The plastic is shattered, the foam is crushed. The marks on the boy's helmet tell the story of a violent impact. First responders say it's not about ruining the fun with wearing a helmet. It's about keeping them safe.
4: Well, sometimes they can't predict it. You know, they just hit a bump and they lose their balance or something like that, so it's not predictable. But I think speed is one thing.
5: According to the nonprofit Children's Nebraska, only 45% of children 14 and under wear a bike helmet. Carol Rodenberg is a Pierce EMT and a LifeNet flight nurse. She says injuries surge during the summer, especially as older kids take more risks.
4: I think when you get to the junior high school age, and we tend to be more risk takers at that point, and oh, nothing can happen to me, then there's a lot less helmet use.
5: She says a properly fitted helmet drops the risk of a severe brain injury by 80%. In Pierce, Tyler Murphy, News Channel Nebraska.
1: A Nebraska native seeing her career year continue in the WNBA. Details next in sports. You're watching News Channel Nebraska.
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7: Emotional roller coaster continues this week weather-wise as we started off the week with pretty pleasant conditions there. Now we're getting into a couple of wet and wild days before the pleasantries return later in the week. At least the temperatures are staying pleasant as we'll see highs in the 70s for the western half of Nebraska, 80s for the eastern half today, tonight dropping down into the 50s for most of the northern portions of our state, 60s for most of the southern areas. The wet and wild part. Showers and storms all across Nebraska tonight. Strongest ones are going to be in the central, southwest, and in the panhandle. Not expected to be severe weather. Still a very slim chance. It could happen, but we're talking some strong winds, hail. Not expecting any tornadic activity today or tomorrow. As we look at your Thursday, that is going to cool off things. The precipitation will, as we'll see highs in the 60s out west, 70s, and even 80s for the east. More thunderstorms for pretty much the western two-thirds of Nebraska. Again, not expecting severe weather tomorrow, but you could see a few strong storms on your Thursday. Now, after that, things are going to get a little pleasant, but they're going to get hot and humid and then possibly severe next week. As we look at your extended forecast, there are those pleasant temperatures we talked about Thursday and Friday with lots of sunshine for the northeast. Chance of a few sprinkles on Saturday, and there's that heat that we mentioned as well, up into the 90s with a few showers on Sunday, and not only heat, but the return of humidity, and that could make the atmosphere unstable, which means sparking some severe weather early next week. Likely Tuesday is the best chance for that, and that's going to be covering most of the state, or at least I would say most of the eastern half of the state. So southeast, enjoy your Thursday and Friday before things heat up and get sticky as well. And then weather could

0: could get severe Monday and or Tuesday. We'll have a better idea of that as we get closer to the weekend and they put more of those forecast models together. For the central portions of Nebraska, things extending rain-wise and storm-wise an extra day or so there into your Thursday, and then cooling out, a little bit of sunshine. Here comes the heat. Here comes the humidity for Sunday and Monday and beyond, and a chance for those storms, as we mentioned, into early next week. Northwest also seeing a very cool temps along with the precipitation on Thursday, and then a big time heat up on Sunday along with that humidity, and things are going to stay warm for a while. Same for the Southwest, the hottest part of the state. After those cooler temps and showers and storms, get ready for close to 100 by Sunday, and it's going to stay up in the 90s through early next week. 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Stay with us for the latest.
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In sports, a Nebraska native marking a career year in the WNBA with her second Player of the Week award. Jessica Shepherd named the league's Western Conference Player of the Week yesterday. It's her second weekly honor this season. The Fremont High grad averaged 16.7 points, 11 rebounds, and 5 assists a game in 3 games for the Dallas Wings last week. Shepherd's been having a career year for the Wings, averaging 14 points, 11 rebounds, and about 5.5 assists a game in her first year for the Wings. She spent 5 seasons with the Minnesota Lynx. A bit of a setback for Nebraska men's basketball as they work through the summer. Freshman Colin Rice will be sidelined for the remainder of summer practices after breaking a bone in his right hand this week. Nebraska Athletics said yesterday Rice suffered the injury during a

0: team workout. The hope is he'll be cleared for full activity when the team resumes its workouts in late August. The Waukee, Iowa native had signed to play basketball at Nebraska back in the fall. He was ranked among the top 100 seniors in the country, rated as a four-star prospect by several major recruiting services. Match times have been set for the inaugural Players Era Volleyball Showcase in Las Vegas. The two-day event will take place August 29th and 30th. Nebraska taking part. They'll be taking on UNLV for the first time in program history. That'll be on the 29th at 9 p.m. The Huskers then play Texas on the 30th at 1:30 p.m. TCU also among the four teams in the event. This will be the first matchup between Nebraska and the Longhorns since Texas swept the Huskers in the 2023 NCAA championship match. And youth from all over the country taking part in a national competition this week in central Nebraska. Elijah.
1: Just behind. You stopped your swing just for a split second when you pulled the trigger.
2: For 16 years, Grand Island has welcomed people from across the nation for the 4-H Shooting Sports Nationals. That includes skeet and trap shooting coach Chad Gary out of Illinois.
1: Kate, reshoot the low house.
2: This year, over 750 participants from 42 states are competing, which includes Lincoln's Talon Abney Cook in the compound archery event. Abney Cook began archery when he was little and enjoys the friends and community he built through 4-H.
3: The community is so nice. It's nice to talk to everyone. You all can relate by something. A lot of people that shoot archery, they also do hunting. So there's always something to talk about, something to relate to a person.
2: Compound archery coach Kevin Hooper makes a trip from Wanena, Minnesota each year, and this time has two of his grandchildren competing in the event.
4: I wouldn't have done it 18 years if it wasn't really special in my heart.
2: Hooper says the camaraderie everyone shares through 4-H and at Nationals is really special.
4: We were in a restaurant last night and everybody, where are you from? What are you doing? What is this? What is that? Older couple needed a handout. We helped them out to their car. It's just fun.
2: As the event has evolved from the first time the city hosted, Grand Island's Director of Tourism, Brad Melema, says the impact on the community is especially meaningful.
5: This is one of our top five events for sure. I like to refer to it as our version of the College World Series. It's such a massive impact. People from all over the country come here. It's become a tradition for the teams from the various states to want to come here. Sounds kind of familiar if you're this time of year in Omaha.
2: The 4-H Shooting Sports Nationals will continue throughout the week before the closing ceremonies on Friday. In Grand Island, Elijah Mosier, News Channel Nebraska.
0: And that's sports for your Wednesday. Stick around. We've got more news and weather on the way. Thanks for joining us. Have a great day. This is News Channel Nebraska.

0: Well, hello there. It's Wednesday, June 24th, and you're watching News Channel Nebraska. My name's Eric McKay. Thank you so much for joining us. Hope your day's going well so far. Coming up for you this hour, President Donald Trump holding a widely popular bill hostage, pressuring lawmakers on a separate issue. We've got the details on the way, and the South Fork fire is now fully contained, but the area could be facing a new weather hazard this week. We'll tell you why and have much more coming up. But first, cooler temperatures continuing for the rest of the week could be stormy out west. Let's get the details now from Michael J. Anthony in your AccuWeather forecast.
1: We've got something for everybody this week. A few storms, a few pleasant days, a little heat. It starts today with highs in the 70s for most of the western portion of the state, 80s for the east. And tonight we'll be dropping down into the 50s for most of the northern half of Nebraska and 60s for most of the southern half. Here are those storms we talked about. We'll see those all across the state tonight, most of them situated in the southern half of Nebraska, but really no place will go unscathed this evening. Tomorrow we'll see highs in the 60s for most of the western half of Nebraska, 70s and even some 80s for most of the east. More storms all across the state, at least for, I would say, tomorrow, the western two-thirds. Some pleasant days, some heat, and even some severe weather coming up in your extended forecast.

0: of your full forecast coming up later this hour. First, though, let's take a look at our top headlines today. A woman has died and a man is in the hospital after a report of an unresponsive person in the town of Oakdale yesterday. Antelope County authorities say deputies were sent late yesterday morning to a report of an unresponsive man. Deputies say they found the man, later identified as Shane Schleister. After a further search of the home, responders say they found an unresponsive woman, later identified as Amy Lee Bugle. Both victims were taken to Antelope Memorial Hospital in Neely, where Schleister's listed in stable condition. Bugle was pronounced dead there. Authorities say the investigation into what happened is still ongoing. President Donald Trump holding a widely popular bill hostage to pressure lawmakers. He's refusing to sign the affordable housing bill that passed both houses of Congress with enormous bipartisan support. It encourages new home construction and forbids large investors from buying most of them. The measure also incentivizes local governments to optimize zoning regulations to make construction easier. Trump was expected to sign it into law today after his own press secretary lauded the bill. But at the 11th hour, the president said he's not signing it until the Senate passes his Save America Act. Among the provisions in the elections measure would be requiring voters to supply proof of citizenship in person before they can cast ballots. They're one of the number one topics of discussion in city and county meetings lately, data centers and potential moratoriums on building them. Seward County commissioners met yesterday to discuss what a moratorium in their county might look like. The board discussed drafting a moratorium on data centers locally. Commissioners said the pause would help them prepare appropriate regulations for those types of facilities. Elected officials there say they're not saying whether they're for or against data centers, but rather want time to make sure their regulations are drafted correctly.
1: A moratorium just allows us the time to consider input from the public, to take a look at what other regulations say, to put in place performance standards so that we're making sure that if these are going to come to Seward County, they make sense.
0: In an effort to make sure the pause would not be too wide-reaching, commissioners discussed placing the moratorium on facilities that get a majority of their income from storing and processing data. Commissioners are scheduled to take up the discussion and vote on June 30th. Firefighters have officially won the battle against the South Fork wildfire. Forest Service officials say the blaze just west of Crawford is now 100% contained. State officials say there are still some hot spots here and there, but there's no threat for the fire to grow any larger. Dozens of firefighters still in the area, though, patrolling for remaining heat and soaking priority areas in Fort Robinson State Park. Another hazard might be popping up this week, though, flooding, with thunderstorms and rain forecast for the area over the next 48 hours. The blaze was first reported on June 9th, eventually scorching almost 40,000 acres in Dawes and Sioux counties. With wildfires for now largely in the rearview mirror in Nebraska, local health departments are working with the state to assess what residents affected need to recover. The University of Nebraska Medical Center has sent staff to central Nebraska to survey residents about their ongoing needs following the wildfires that scorched hundreds of thousands of acres of land back in March. They're working with the West Central and Two Rivers Public Health Departments to go door to door, getting information directly from the residents affected on what they need going forward. Part of that assessment includes water quality testing. Research in other states has documented water problems after wildfires, and UNMC is offering free water quality testing to see what issues, if any, exist. UNMC says it plans to share survey summaries with local public health departments within about 72 hours. A fuller report will be developed with the health departments and then released to the public. More news next. You're watching News Channel Nebraska.
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5: From Long Pine to Chadron and Nebraska City to Rushville, News Channel Nebraska is dedicated to reporting on news from every corner of the state. 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
0: A new name represents a new beginning for a central Nebraska venue and the city it calls home. The Grand Island City Council yesterday approved authorization of an agreement for Big Iron Auctions and Realty to get naming rights for the Heartland Events Center. Venue officials said initial conversations with another company fell through, and Big Iron stepped in and came to an agreement fairly quickly. Big Iron is an online auction company based in St. Edward, Nebraska. The agreement is for $1.54 million over 11 years, which city officials say equals out to about $140,000 in revenue to Grand Island. City officials say they expect the new signage at the Big Iron Event Center to start getting installed over the next few months. The Hastings Public Library looking to showcase its value to the community as it makes its budget request of the Hastings City Council. Library staff presented their proposed budget for the upcoming fiscal year yesterday. According to their report, the library operated on a budget of just over $1.67 million in the previous fiscal year. Through book and media circulation, digital resources, computer access, and other services, library officials estimate they provided more than $5.8 million in value to the community. One of their top priorities in the coming year, replacing the library's bookmobile, which has been serving residents now for more than 30 months. The report released earlier this month shows that about 50,000 lives have been saved since 1994, thanks to vehicle changes made from their testing. The report says that's also resulted in an estimated $500 billion in cost savings. The program was first launched in 1995, and the Institute says they're thankful to have made a positive impact on vehicle safety.
6: I've got a lot of gratitude towards the auto industry for, you know, hearing the message and actually changing their designs to perform well. And that's been a win-win. Obviously for us, we feel really good about the study and proud of our work, but it's also a win for the customers, and it's a win for the automakers because their customers are also more safe.
0: To commemorate 30 years of testing, the IIHS held a crash test to show just how far improvements in vehicle safety have come. The Institute tested a 1996 Chevrolet Trailblazer head-to-head against a 2026 model. Results of the test show the driver of the newer vehicle would have walked away with bumps and bruises, while the driver of the older model would be lucky to walk away at all. A Nebraska high school band will be among those taking part in the America 250 celebration next weekend in Washington, D.C. Grand Island Public Schools announced yesterday 80 members of their high school band will march in the National Independence Day Parade. Band members will also take a tour of the U.S. Capitol and participate in the wreath-laying ceremony at the Tomb of the Unknown Soldier in Arlington National Cemetery. As for the parade itself, it will be carried by C-SPAN and the official parade website. A below average temperature is expected for the rest of the work week. Details on the way in your AccuWeather forecast.

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1: 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Got a

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6: And wild Wednesday and Thursday before we get to more pleasant weather later in the week. Highs in the 70s for the western half of the state, 80s for the eastern half. Tonight dropping down into the 50s for the northern portions of Nebraska, 60s for most of the southern half. That wet and wild that we talked about. Showers and storms all across the state. Strongest ones probably going to be in the southwest and the panhandle, but really everyone's going to be seeing some precipitation tonight and tomorrow. Probably not going to be of the severe variety, just maybe some strong winds, a little bit of hail is possible, but not expecting any severe weather alerts, at least until early next week when things could get very hairy. For your Thursday, things are getting very cool, especially out west, with highs only in the 60s, 70s, and even 80s for the eastern half of the state. More showers and storms, most of that situated in the western two-thirds of Nebraska, and it might even see a little bit of precipitation and some thunderstorm action in the southeast part of the state. Now, again, not expected to be severe. We are going to heat up this weekend, and humidity is coming back. Summer is coming back, basically, and that could mean some severe weather next week. We'll have that in your extended forecast straight ahead on NCN.
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2: Some sunshine in eastern Nebraska today. You see it on the Wayne Sky Cam there. We're expecting sort of a sun and cloud mix in northeast Nebraska today. Probably the warmest day of the week before things get really warm this weekend. We'll get into that in a second. First, though, we got to start to talk about the fact that it could be another stormy day out west again today. There's a level 3 risk for severe weather in the southern panhandle today. That's towns like Scotts Bluff, Kimball, Sydney. They've already seen their fair share this week. That level 2 risk expands further into southwest Nebraska, almost to North Platte and to areas east of McCook. What that means, if you're in that orange area, highest probability to see some type of severe weather this afternoon or evening. What are we talking? Well, tornadoes not expected to be widespread, not a high necessarily hazard with this storm system. However, can't rule them out, especially if you live along the I-80 corridor out there in the panhandle. Rain could be heavy with this, locally heavy at times, talking 1 to 2 inches an hour, just sort of short bursts of very heavy rainfall, the type of thing that can create flash flooding. If you're in that yellow part of the state there, best chance to see that today. Now, tomorrow, not as high a risk of severe weather, but it does exist again in the panhandle. Probably some lingering stuff from overnight tonight into tomorrow. That rain, though, is going to move its way through the state. And even outside of maybe the areas expecting severe weather, we could still see some heavy rain south of the I-80 corridor tomorrow. As far as forecast totals, now these numbers can fluctuate wildly, but generally you get a sense if you're south of I-80, by the time we get to Friday, over 2 inches of rain could have fallen. Again, falling in short bursts, short amounts of time, the type of thing that can create flash flooding situations. Want to be careful of that. Then we get to the weekend and things really start warming up, especially in eastern Nebraska. These are some of the heat indexes we're looking at for this weekend. Well over 100 degrees in eastern Nebraska Sunday, and approaching and eclipsing 100 degrees again in southeast Nebraska on Monday. When you talk heat risk, in other words, the best chance for the heat to really affect you and become dangerous, major heat risk category in parts of northeast Nebraska on Sunday into southeast Nebraska as we get into Monday. So it's really going to start feeling like June this weekend as that humidity comes back, and we'll see heat indexes and real air temps, by the way, in other parts of the state approaching and eclipsing 100 degrees. Starting to feel like June. In other words, it is June 24th today. Let's take a look back at this date in history. Tragic event on this day 5 years ago. Surfside, Florida, a condo building collapsed. 98 people died in the pre-dawn hours of June the 24th. Now, months before the collapse, the building had been facing the possibility of major structural repairs. That never happened, though, and a report on the collapse was released just this week. It found that problems had actually started emerging 3 weeks prior to the collapse itself. On this date in 1927, the Aksarban Den was destroyed by fire. The 40-year-old Coliseum in North Omaha had been used by the Knights of Aksarban for their shows, their coronation balls. President Taft had visited, huge facilities.

0: facility sat like 12,000 people. After the fire, Exarban moved to a new location in West Omaha, where it still stands to this day. The original site of the original ballroom is now where the Carl and Joyce Mammal South Omaha Club stands. So it is today a teen center for kids in North Omaha. And on this date in 1997, the U.S. Air Force declared the case closed on the so-called Roswell incident. Since the 1940s, there had been all kinds of claims of UFOs in a remote area around Roswell, New Mexico. And the Air Force on this date released what they called a complete report on the truth behind the incidents, finding no evidence of flying saucers, space aliens, or government cover-up. However, almost 30 years later, nobody believes them. Essentially, a lot of folks out there still think something weird's going on in Roswell, and there are people that know things that they're not telling us. Who knows? More news and weather coming your way next. Thank you so much for joining us. Have a great day. This is News Channel Nebraska.
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8: Continues this week weather-wise as we started off the week with pretty pleasant conditions there. Now we're getting into a couple of wet and wild days before the pleasantries return later in the week. At least the temperatures are staying pleasant as we'll see highs in the 70s for the western half of Nebraska, 80s for the eastern half today, tonight dropping down into the 50s for most of the northern portions of our state, 60s for most of the southern areas. The wet and wild part, showers and storms all across Nebraska tonight. Strongest ones are going to be in the central, southwest, and in the panhandle. Not expected to be severe weather, still a very slim chance. It could happen, but we're talking some strong winds, hail, not expecting any tornadic activity today or tomorrow. As we look at your Thursday, that is going to cool off things. The precipitation will, as we'll see highs in the 60s out west, 70s and even 80s for the east. More thunderstorms for pretty much the western two-thirds of Nebraska. Again, not expecting severe weather tomorrow, but you could see a few strong storms on your Thursday. Now, after that, things are going to get a little pleasant, but they're going to get hot and humid and then possibly severe next week. As we look at your extended forecast, there are those pleasant temperatures we talked about Thursday and Friday with lots

0: Lots of sunshine for the northeast. Chance of a few sprinkles on Saturday. And there's that heat that we mentioned as well. Up into the 90s with a few showers on Sunday. And not only heat, but the return of humidity. And that could make the atmosphere unstable, which means sparking some severe weather early next week. Likely Tuesday is the best chance for that. And that's going to be covering most of the state, or at least I would say most of the eastern half of the state. So Southeast, enjoy your Thursday and Friday before things heat up and get sticky as well. And then weather could get severe Monday and or Tuesday. We'll have a better idea of that as we get closer to the weekend and they put more of those forecast models together. For the central portions of Nebraska, things extending it rain-wise and storm-wise an extra day or so there into your Thursday, and then cooling out, a little bit of sunshine. Here comes the heat. Here comes the humidity for Sunday and Monday and beyond, and a chance for those storms, as we mentioned, into early next week. Northwest also seeing a very cool temps along with the precipitation on Thursday, and then a big time heat up on Sunday along with that humidity, and things are going to stay warm for a while. Same for the Southwest, the hottest part of the state. After those cooler temps and showers and storms, get ready for close to 100 by Sunday, and it's going to stay up in the 90s through early next week. 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Stay with us for the latest.
1: A Hastings woman convicted of killing a man riding a motorcycle could be spending a year in jail. Brenda Wilnard was sentenced in Adams County Court to 365 days, beginning on June 22nd of next year. But if she abides by all the requirements set forth in her probation over the next 12 months, the jail term will be suspended. Among the items necessary include restitution to Evelyn Humberg of slightly more than $4,300. Wilnard was convicted of motor vehicle homicide after hitting William Humberg last August at the intersection of Highway 6 and Marion Road. Nebraska is leading a coalition of 17 states joining a trade association in suing California to block a strict recycling law aimed at reducing plastic waste. The lawsuit filed by Attorney General Mike Hilgers and others this week. In a statement, Hilgers argues the law's regulations would force a major transformation of consumer products and business models nationwide. He argues the mandates will lead to price hikes on necessities. The law requires producers to both reduce plastic packaging use overall and ensure recyclability of plastic. State agency whose director was named as a defendant has yet to comment, but California officials have previously defended the law as a way to reduce waste and protect taxpayers. Do you feel uneasy about flying? Senate lawmakers scrutinized the current state of air travel at a hearing yesterday, where near misses, runway incursions, and safety technology were hot topics. And it comes on the heels of an announcement by the Federal Aviation Administration that AI technology may be coming to an airport near you. Sherelle Hubbard has more.
2: The safety of our skies brought to the fore of a Senate Commerce Subcommittee hearing on aviation, space, and innovation on Tuesday. Senate lawmakers there discussing aviation safety gaps that have led to crashes and near misses.
3: In far too many of these incidents, the difference between a close call and a deadly disaster has come down to a single, highly trained and professional individual taking emergency action.
2: One possible solution? Modernizing aging air traffic control infrastructure. The Federal Aviation Administration announced a new contract Monday, totaling $875 million to deploy two technologies to assist controllers with managing flights and collecting data. Officials say the new AI technology will analyze weather, airport capacity, airspace conditions, and operational constraints.
4: Recent reporting highlighted FAA's efforts to evaluate how artificial intelligence could assist with air traffic management, reduce congestion, and support operational decision-making.
2: The FAA says the systems are designed to lessen flight delays and cancellations by identifying congestion before it happens. The president of the Airline Pilots Association, or ALPA, admits they could use the help.
5: We all want something that helps efficiency.
2: But he feels a measured approach is needed.
5: But there is no silver bullet. AI can't replace the decision-making of a human. Any AI or any program like that should still

0: any decision made should rely on an air traffic controller and the pilots and the people that are out there on the front line.
1: I'm Sherelle Hubbard reporting.
2: Extreme weather affecting folks all over the country. Details next, but first, Michael J. Anthony and your AccuWeather forecast.
3: We've got something for everybody this week. A few storms, a few pleasant days, a little heat. It starts today with highs in the 70s for most of the western portion of the state, 80s for the east, and tonight we'll be dropping down into the 50s for most of the northern half of Nebraska and 60s for most of the southern half. Here are those storms we talked about. We'll see those all across the state tonight, most of them situated in the southern half of Nebraska, but really no place will go unscathed this evening. Tomorrow we'll see highs in the 60s for most of the western half of Nebraska, 70s and even some 80s for most of the east. More storms all across the state, at least for, I would say, tomorrow, the western two-thirds. Some pleasant days, some heat, and even some severe weather coming up in your extended forecast.
2: Severe weather and weather-related disasters struck communities across the country in recent days. From torrential rain, flooding and high winds on the east coast to wildfires raging in the west, fires are also burning on the other side of the Atlantic as relentless deadly heat tightens its grip on Europe. Reed Binion has more.
4: It's heartbreaking. It's heartbreaking.
5: Residents in parts of Virginia picking up the pieces after storms packing high winds ripped through certain areas, ripping off roofs, knocking down trees, and leaving many without electricity. Severe weather and heavy rain also causing flooding this week. A torrential downpour in Massachusetts led to street flooding, leaving cars stranded and police escorting at least one driver to dry land. On the other side of the country, water is not the problem. It's part of the solution as crews battle wildfires in the west, including the Cottonwood Fire raging in Utah. That blaze creating an otherworldly orange haze in the skies over Goblin Valley State Park. And it's not just the U.S. Overseas, authorities in several countries in Europe are fighting wildfires as well this week, including Greece, where firefighters battled flames outside Athens, and France, where a heat wave helped fuel a fast-moving wildfire. That oppressive heat hitting several other countries as well, including Switzerland, Germany, and the UK, where hundreds of schools closed or moved to half days as temperatures soared.
6: I do feel a lot more hot, and it's harder to go to the park and have a nice time outside.
5: I'm Reed Binion reporting.
2: Some residents just across the state line in Colorado saw Mother Nature angry this week. Windshields, home windows, roofs all sustained damage in the Sterling, Colorado area during a thunderstorm that produced hail and high winds. The storm had insurance agents scrambling to meet with clients and cautioning residents against signing work contracts too soon. The county officials said the storm arrived just as the evening began on Monday.
7: The storm came through Sterling about 4:45, 5:10 till 5. We had a pretty good hailstorm. It ranged from pea size to baseball size. It seemed like it got worse as it went to the southwest of Sterling. There has been damage reported from Sterling to Marino, including Atwood and the outlying areas, anywhere from roof damage and windows broken. And there has been crop damage reported, vehicle damage, a lot of dents and broken windshields.
2: Johnson said the financial impact of the storm's not yet been determined. She said there were no injuries reported. All this as the region prepares for the possibility of severe weather again both today and tomorrow. Nebraska's outgoing 2nd District Congressman says he's not a fan of some of the details of the potential agreement to end the war with Iran. Representative Don Bacon spoke with reporters yesterday about the ongoing negotiations to end the conflict and fully reopen the Strait of Hormuz. Vice President J.D. Vance said his lengthy talks with senior Iranian officials in Switzerland created a good foundation for a final deal to end the Iran.

0: war, but Bacon says he has issues with some of the details, specifically the U.S. Treasury waiving sanctions on Iranian oil and potentially unfreezing hundreds of millions in Iranian assets.
1: The president wanted a deal really bad before the November election. I get it. But in the end, I think Iran's getting the better end of this. I mean, when we're promising to withdraw some of our troops around Iran, that's not good. And we're putting restrictions on Israel. I don't like that because they got an enemy in Lebanon with Hezbollah. We're committing to help them get $300 billion to reconstruction. We shouldn't give these guys a dime. All money's fungible. This money can be moved to support programs that are a threat to America. So yes, I am concerned.
0: Bacon's comments came on the same day the U.S. Senate, for the first time, approved a war powers resolution to block U.S. military action against Iran. It was the 10th time the Senate tried to advance a war powers resolution. Five Republicans joined most Democrats in passing the proposal. Both of Nebraska's senators voted against it. The city of Kearney moving ahead with a major landfill expansion project. Kearney City Council approved a nearly $2 million contract yesterday for construction of two new landfill cells on the east side of the current property. The project includes excavating about 250,000 cubic yards of earth and installing specialized liners to contain waste and protect groundwater. Council members awarded the contract to a Kearney-based development company. Earthworks expected to begin immediately as crews expand capacity at the city landfill. Researchers estimate that 42% of Americans over the age of 55 will eventually develop dementia. Now, some risk factors like genetics can't be changed, but others can. Amanda Gaither has more on a study that suggests making one particular change can slow, if not prevent, dementia.
2: It's a growing problem in the U.S. An aging population is expected to cause the number of new dementia cases diagnosed per year to double between 2020 and 2060, making prevention a top priority.
3: 50% of dementia cases could be prevented or delayed.
2: Derek Salisbury with the University of Minnesota School of Nursing says a person's risk of dementia development is greatly impacted by 14 factors or lifestyle choices that can be changed, and six of them can be addressed by one thing: exercise. He says moving your body can prevent or delay dementia by cutting obesity, high blood pressure, high blood sugar, depression, high cholesterol, and physical inactivity.
3: If you are able to prevent the onset of dementia, you are able to live a life longer in quality years.
2: In a study, Salisbury and other researchers enrolled people 45 and older who were concerned about their memory and live in rural areas where it may be harder to access health care to take part in a telehealth exercise program.
3: We basically delivered a cycle, heart rate monitors, blood pressure cuffs, did a bunch of screening virtually for them.
2: After 3 months of exercise training, Salisbury says those who took part in the research showed improvements in aerobic fitness overall.
3: It's never too late to start.
2: For Health Minute, I'm Mandy Gaither.
0: A cooler than normal temp sticking around through the rest of the week. 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
5: The weather is brought to you by Medica.
6: Wet and wild Wednesday and Thursday before we get to more pleasant weather later in the week. Highs in the 70s for the western half of the state, 80s for the eastern half. Tonight dropping down into the 50s for the northern portions of Nebraska, 60s for most of the southern half. That wet and wild that we talked about. Showers and storms all across the state. Strongest ones probably going to be in the southwest and the panhandle, but really everyone's going to be seeing some precipitation.

0: precipitation tonight and tomorrow. Probably not going to be of the severe variety, just maybe some strong winds. A little bit of hail is possible, but not expecting any severe weather alerts, at least until early next week when things could get very hairy. For your Thursday, things are getting very cool, especially out west, with highs only in the 60s, 70s, and even 80s for the eastern half of the state. More showers and storms, most of that situated in the western two-thirds of Nebraska, and it might even see a little bit of precipitation and some thunderstorm action in the southeast part of the state. Now again, not expected to be severe. We are going to heat up this weekend, and humidity is coming back. Summer is coming back, basically, and that could mean some severe weather next week. We'll have that in your extended forecast straight ahead on NCN.
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1: Scan QR codes on Spirit of Nebraska posters for a chance to win a $100 ethanol gas card and vote for best of. Then send us a photo of something picturesque or historic from a Spirit of Nebraska community for a chance to win a 250th anniversary t-shirt.
11: I don't start my day by logging in or end my shift by punching out. The work I do is the kind that can break your body, and if you let it, your spirit. But I have the opportunity to walk the same path as generations before me and care for something that will be here long after I'm gone. But it's not a job. It's who I am. I'm a Nebraska corn farmer, and there's nothing else I would rather be.
12: We have had the opportunity to meet some of the new interns that are coming through the Nebraska Corn Board. And today we're going to head out to USMEF in Denver, Colorado. I'm Susan Littlefield with the American Ag Network. And Olivia Schultz-Ramer is joining us. She is the Promotions and International Relations Intern with U.S. Meat Export Federation. And what a great opportunity for you to be able to learn more about USMEF and the ties between grain and our livestock.
13: Yes, I'm super excited to be there. It's been good so far.
12: So tell me a little bit, Olivia, about what your internship is going to entail.
13: Yeah, so currently we're doing lots of different trainings. We just did Beef 101. I'll actually be in Iowa, I think in a couple of weeks, doing Pork 101 with some of our team there. And just a lot of like meeting the staff and international staff also has been super fun. And getting to sit in on, we sat in on the USDA screwworm weekly kind of update a couple days ago. And that was super cool to just kind of see where it's going with that. And it's been super fun. I have little to no experience in the meat realm. And since I'm an agriculture communications student, I was like, I feel like for me to be a good communicator, I need to know all aspects of agriculture. So that's kind of what led me to doing the meat side.
12: What are some of your goals or things that you would like to see accomplished during your time in Denver?
13: Yeah, I'm really excited about getting to network with a lot of people on the, especially the policy side. Just I don't have a lot of experience in policy, and it's super interesting to know all the works and everything. And also getting to learn the direct correlation between obviously our corn and beef and other products that we export. And so I'm excited about that just because, like I said, I have no knowledge on that, but I'm also just really excited to be out in Colorado.
12: Having more, learning more from the interns as time goes on. I'm Susan Littlefield reporting.

0: Welcome back to News Channel Nebraska. Let's take a look at some other top stories today. An ordinary summer evening in Pierce nearly turned into tragedy last week when a young boy was involved in a violent scooter crash. Tyler Murphy has more.
1: Just like any summer night, a young boy in Pierce was riding around on his scooter in his neighborhood until an ordinary evening turned into a parent's worst nightmare.
2: The Pierce Volunteer Fire and Rescue says last week, a young boy escaped a scooter crash with only cuts and bruises.
1: First responders say it's a direct result of one simple choice.
3: For it to crack like that, it was a substantial impact. And had he not had that helmet on, then basically you're just exposing your brain. You know, you're only given one brain. And brain injuries, a lot of times, are not repairable.
2: With the family's permission, crews are sharing these images as a stark reminder for parents. The plastic is shattered, the foam is crushed. The marks on the boy's helmet tell the story of a violent impact. First responders say it's not about ruining the fun with wearing a helmet, it's about keeping them safe.
3: Well, sometimes they can't predict it. You know, they just hit a bump and they lose their balance or something like that, so it's not predictable. But I think speed is one thing.
2: According to the nonprofit Children's Nebraska, only 45% of children 14 and under wear a bike helmet. Carol Rodenberg is a Pierce EMT and a LifeNet flight nurse. She says injuries surge during the summer, especially as older kids take more risks.
3: I think when you get to the junior high, high school age, and we tend to be more risk takers at that point, and oh, nothing can happen to me, then there's a lot less helmet use.
2: She says a properly fitted helmet drops the risk of a severe brain injury by 80%. In Pierce, Tyler Murphy, News Channel Nebraska.
0: A Nebraska native seeing her career year continue in the WNBA. Details next in sports. You're watching News Channel Nebraska.
4: Our emotional roller coaster continues this week weather-wise as we started off the week with pretty pleasant conditions there. Now we're getting into a couple of wet and wild days before the pleasantries return later in the week. At least the temperatures are staying pleasant as we'll see highs in the 70s for the western half of Nebraska, 80s for the eastern half today, tonight dropping down into the 50s for most of the northern portions of our state, 60s. For most of the southern areas. The wet and wild part, showers and storms all across Nebraska tonight. Strongest ones are going to be in the central, southwest, and in the panhandle. Not expected to be severe weather, still a very slim chance. It could happen, but we're talking some strong winds, hail, not expecting any tornadic activity today or tomorrow. As we look at your Thursday, that is going to cool off things, the precipitation will, as we'll see highs in the 60s out west, 70s and even 80s for the east. More thunderstorms for pretty much the western two-thirds of Nebraska. Again, not expecting severe weather tomorrow, but you could see a few strong storms on your Thursday. Now, after that, things are going to get a little pleasant, but they're going to get hot and humid and then possibly severe next week. As we look at your extended forecast, there are those pleasant temperatures we talked about Thursday and Friday with lots of sunshine for the northeast. Chance of a few sprinkles on Saturday. And there's that heat that we mentioned as well, up into the 90s with a few showers on Sunday. And not only heat, but the return of humidity. And that could make the atmosphere unstable, which means sparking some severe weather early next week. Likely Tuesday is the best chance for that. And that's going to be covering most of the state, or at least I would say most of the eastern half of the state. So southeast, enjoy your Thursday and Friday before things heat up and get sticky as well. And then weather could get severe Monday and or Tuesday. We'll have a better idea of that as we get closer to the weekend and they put more of those forecast models together. For the central portions of Nebraska, things extending it rain-wise and storm-wise an extra day or so there into your Thursday, and then cooling out, a little bit of sunshine. Here comes the heat, here comes the humidity for Sunday and Monday and beyond, and a chance for those storms, as we mentioned, into early next week. Northwest also seeing a very cool

0: temps along with the precipitation on Thursday, and then a big time heat up on Sunday along with that humidity, and things are going to stay warm for a while. Same for the southwest, the hottest part of the state. After those cooler temps and showers and storms, get ready for close to 100 by Sunday, and it's going to stay up in the 90s through early next week. 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Stay with us for the latest.
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0: capping a career year in the WNBA with her second Player of the Week award. Jessica Shepherd named the league's Western Conference Player of the Week yesterday. It's her second weekly honor this season. The Fremont High grad averaged 16.7 points, 11 rebounds, and 5 assists a game in 3 games for the Dallas Wings last week. Shepherd's been having a career year for the Wings, averaging 14 points, 11 rebounds, and about 5.5 assists a game in her first year for the Wings. She spent 5 seasons with the Minnesota Lynx. A bit of a setback for Nebraska men's basketball as they work through the summer. Freshman Colin Rice will be sidelined for the remainder of summer practices after breaking a bone in his right hand this week. Nebraska Athletics said yesterday Rice suffered the injury during a team workout. The hope is he'll be cleared for full activity when the team resumes its workouts in late August. The Waukee, Iowa native had signed to play basketball at Nebraska back in the fall. He was ranked among the top 100 seniors in the country, rated as a 4-star prospect by several major recruiting services. Match times have been set for the inaugural Players Era Volleyball Showcase in Las Vegas. The 2-day event will take place August 29th and 30th. Nebraska taking part, and they'll be taking on UNLV for the first time in program history. That'll be on the 29th at 9 p.m. The Huskers then play Texas on the 30th at 1:30 p.m. TCU also among the 4 teams in the event. This will be the first matchup between Nebraska and the Longhorns since Texas swept the Huskers in the 2023 NCAA championship match. And youth from all over the country taking part in a national competition this week in central Nebraska. Elijah.
1: Just behind. You stopped your swing just for a split second when you pulled the trigger.
2: For 16 years, Grand Island has welcomed people from across the nation for the 4-H Shooting Sports Nationals. That includes skeet and trap shooting coach Chad Gary out of Illinois.
1: Okay, reshoot the low house.
2: This year, over 750 participants from 42 states are competing, which includes Lincoln's Talon Abney Cook in the compound archery event. Abney Cook began archery when he was little and enjoys the friends and community he built through 4-H.
3: The community is so nice. It's nice to talk to everyone. You all can relate by something. A lot of people that shoot archery, they also do hunting. So there's always something to talk about, something to relate to a person.
2: Compound archery coach Kevin Hooper makes a trip from Wanena, Minnesota each year, and this time has 2 of his grandchildren competing in the event.
4: I wouldn't have done it 18 years if it wasn't really special in my heart.
2: Hooper says the camaraderie everyone shares through 4-H and at Nationals is really special.
4: We were in a restaurant last night and everybody, where are you from? What are you doing? What is this? What is that? Older couple needed a handout. We helped them out to their car. It's just fun.
2: As the event has evolved from the first time the city hosted, Grand Island's Director of Tourism, Brad Melema, says the impact on the community is especially meaningful.
5: This is one of our top 5 events for sure. I like to refer to it as our version of the College World Series. It's such a massive impact. People from all over the country come here. It's become a tradition for the teams from the various states to want to come here. Sounds kind of familiar if you're this time of year in Omaha.
2: The 4-H Shooting Sports Nationals will continue throughout the week before the closing ceremonies on Friday. In Grand Island, Elijah Mosier, News Channel Nebraska.
0: And that's sports for your Wednesday. Stick around. We've got more news and weather on the way. Thanks for joining us. Have a great day. This is News Channel Nebraska.

0: Well, hello there. It's Wednesday, June 24th, and you're watching News Channel Nebraska. My name's Eric McKay. Thank you so much for joining us. Hope your day's going well so far. Coming up for you this hour, President Donald Trump holding a widely popular bill hostage, pressuring lawmakers on a separate issue. We've got the details on the way, and the South Fork fire is now fully contained, but the area could be facing a new weather hazard this week. We'll tell you why and have much more coming up. But first, cooler temperatures continuing for the rest of the week. Could be stormy out west. Let's get the details now for Michael J. Anthony in your AccuWeather forecast.
1: We've got something for everybody this week. A few storms, a few pleasant days, a little heat. It starts today with highs in the 70s for most of the western portion of the state, 80s for the east. And tonight we'll be dropping down into the 50s for most of the northern half of Nebraska and 60s for most of the southern half. Here are those storms we talked about. We'll see those all across the state tonight, most of them situated in the southern half of Nebraska, but really no place will go unscathed this evening. Tomorrow we'll see highs in the 60s for most of the western half of Nebraska, 70s and even some 80s for most of the east. More storms all across the state, at least for, I would say, tomorrow, the western two-thirds. Some pleasant days, some heat, and even some severe weather coming up in your extended forecast.
0: We'll have your full forecast coming up later this hour. First, though, let's take a look at our top headlines today. A woman has died and a man is in the hospital after a report of an unresponsive person in the town of Oakdale yesterday. Antelope County authorities say deputies were sent late yesterday morning to a report of an unresponsive man. Deputies say they found the man, later identified as Shane Schleister. After a further search of the home, responders say they found an unresponsive woman, later identified as Amy Lee Bugle. Both victims

0: Williams were taken to Antelope Memorial Hospital in Neely, where Schleister's listed in stable condition. Bugle was pronounced dead there. Authorities say the investigation into what happened is still ongoing. President Donald Trump holding a widely popular bill hostage to pressure lawmakers. He's refusing to sign the affordable housing bill that passed both houses of Congress with enormous bipartisan support. It encourages new home construction and forbids large investors from buying most of them. The measure also incentivizes local governments to optimize zoning regulations to make construction easier. Trump was expected to sign it into law today after his own press secretary lauded the bill. But at the 11th hour, the president said he's not signing it until the Senate passes his Save America Act. Among the provisions in the elections measure would be requiring voters to supply proof of citizenship in person before they can cast ballots. They're one of the number one topics of discussion in city and county meetings lately, data centers and potential moratoriums on building them. Seward County commissioners met yesterday to discuss what a moratorium in their county might look like. The board discussed drafting a moratorium on data centers locally. Commissioners said the pause would help them prepare appropriate regulations for those types of facilities. Elected officials there say they're not saying whether they're for or against data centers, but rather want time to make sure their regulations are drafted correctly.
1: A moratorium just allows us the time to consider input from the public, to take a look at what other regulations say, to put in place performance standards so that we're making sure that if these are going to come to Seward County, they make sense.
0: In an effort to make sure the pause would not be too wide-reaching, commissioners discussed placing the moratorium on facilities that get a majority of their income from storing and processing data. Commissioners are scheduled to take up the discussion and vote on June 30th. Firefighters have officially won the battle against the South Fork wildfire. Forest Service officials say the blaze just west of Crawford is now 100% contained. State officials say there are still some hot spots here and there, but there's no threat for the fire to grow any larger. Dozens of firefighters still in the area, though, patrolling for remaining heat and soaking priority areas in Fort Robinson State Park. Another hazard might be popping up this week, though, flooding, with thunderstorms and rain forecast for the area over the next 48 hours. The blaze was first reported on June 9th, eventually scorching almost 40,000 acres in Dawes and Sioux counties. With wildfires for now largely in the rearview mirror in Nebraska, local health departments are working with the state to assess what residents affected need to recover. The University of Nebraska Medical Center has sent staff to central Nebraska to survey residents about their ongoing needs following the wildfires that scorched hundreds of thousands of acres of land back in March. They're working with the West Central and Two Rivers Public Health Departments to go door to door, getting information directly from the residents affected on what they need going forward. Part of that assessment includes water quality testing. Research in other states has documented water problems after wildfires, and UNMC is offering free water quality testing to see what issues, if any, exist. UNMC says it plans to share survey summaries with local public health departments within about 72 hours. A fuller report will be developed with the health departments and then released to the public. More news next. You're watching News Channel Nebraska.
2: It's a double headliner knockout. Little Texas brings the Platinum 90 sing-alongs that still crank like it's 1994.
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2: Last call for summer at the Jefferson County Speedway. Double headliner, one night, August 15th.
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4: A new name represents a new beginning for a central Nebraska venue and the city it calls home. The Grand Island City Council yesterday approved authorization of an agreement for Big Iron Auctions and Realty to get naming rights for the Heartland Events Center. Venue officials said initial conversations with another company fell through, and Big Iron stepped in and came to an agreement fairly quickly. Big Iron is an online auction company based in St. Edward, Nebraska. The agreement is for $1.54 million over 11 years, which city officials say equals out to about $140,000 in revenue to Grand Island. City officials say they expect the new signage at the Big Iron Event Center to start getting installed over the next few months. The Hastings Public Library looking to showcase its value to the community as it makes its budget request of the Hastings City Council. Library staff presented their proposed budget for the upcoming fiscal year yesterday. According to their report, the library operated on a budget of just over $1.67 million in the previous fiscal year. Through book and media circulation, digital resources, computer access, and other services, library officials estimate they provided more than $5.8 million in value to the community. One of their top priorities in the coming year, replacing the library's bookmobile, which has been serving residents now for more than 30 years. The Insurance Institute for Highway Safety's new study shows it's saving both lives and money. The report released earlier this month shows that about 50,000 lives have been saved since 1994, thanks to vehicle changes made from their testing. The report says that's also resulted in an estimated $500 billion in cost savings. The program was first launched in 1995, and the Institute says they're thankful to have made a positive impact on vehicle safety.
5: I've got a lot of gratitude towards the auto industry for, you know, hearing the message and actually changing their designs to perform well. And that's been a win-win. Obviously for us, we feel really good about the study and proud of our work, but it's also a win for the customers, and it's a win for the automakers because their customers are also more safe.
4: To commemorate 30 years of testing, the IIHS held a crash test to show just how far improvements in vehicle safety have come. The Institute tested a 1996 Chevrolet Trailblazer head-to-head against a 2026 model. Results of the test show the driver of the newer vehicle would have walked away with bumps and bruises, while the driver of the older model would be lucky to walk away at all. A Nebraska high school band will be among those taking part in the America 250 celebration next weekend in Washington, D.C. Grand Island Public Schools announced yesterday 80 members of their high school band will march in the National Independence Day Parade. Band members will also take a tour of the U.S. Capitol and participate in the wreath-laying ceremony at the Tomb of the Unknown Soldier in Arlington National Cemetery. As for the parade itself, it will be carried by C-SPAN and the official parade website. A below average temperature is expected for the rest of the work week. Details on the way in your AccuWeather forecast. This is News Channel Nebraska.
6: How can you stop disease from devastating your corn crop? I'm Darren Hefty, along with my brother Brian. 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
4: And wild Wednesday and Thursday before we get to more pleasant weather later in the week. Highs in the 70s for the western half of the state, 80s for the eastern half. Tonight dropping down into the 50s for the northern portions of Nebraska, 60s for most of the southern half. That wet and wild that we talked about. Showers and storms all across the state. Strongest ones probably going to be in the southwest and the panhandle, but really everyone's going to be seeing some precipitation tonight and tomorrow. Probably not going to be of the severe variety, just maybe some strong winds, a little bit of hail is possible, but not expecting any severe weather alerts, at least until early next week when things could get very hairy. For your Thursday, things are getting very cool, especially out west, with highs only in the 60s, 70s, and even 80s for the eastern half of the state. More showers and storms, most of that situated in the western two-thirds of Nebraska, and it might even see a little bit of precipitation and some thunderstorm action in the southeast part of the state. Now again, not expected to be severe. We are going to heat up this weekend, and humidity is coming back. Summer is coming back, basically, and that could mean some severe weather next week. We'll have that in your extended forecast straight ahead on NCN.
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12: Well, some sunshine in eastern Nebraska today. You see it on the Wayne Sky Cam there. We're expecting sort of a sun and cloud mix in northeast Nebraska today. Probably the warmest day of the week before things get really warm this weekend. We'll get into that in a second. First, though, we got to start to talk about the fact that it could be another stormy day out west again today. There's a level 3 risk for severe weather in the southern panhandle today. That's towns like Scotts Bluff, Kimball, Sydney. They've already seen their fair share this week. That level 2 risk expands further into southwest Nebraska, almost to North Platte and to areas east of McCook. What that means, if you're in that orange area, highest probability to see some type of severe weather this afternoon or evening. What are we talking? Well, tornadoes not expected to be widespread, not a high necessarily hazard with this storm system. However, can't rule them out, especially if you live along the I-80 corridor out there in the panhandle. Rain could be heavy with this, locally heavy at times, talking 1 to 2 inches an hour, just sort of short bursts of very heavy rainfall, the type of thing that can create flash flooding. If you're in that yellow part of the state there, best chance to see that today. Now, tomorrow, not as high a risk of severe weather, but it does exist again in the panhandle. Probably some lingering stuff from overnight tonight into tomorrow. That rain, though, is going to move its way through the state. And even outside of maybe the areas expecting severe weather, we could still see some heavy rain south of the I-80 corridor tomorrow. As far as forecast totals, now these numbers can fluctuate wildly, but generally you get a sense if you're south of I-80, by the time we get to Friday, over 2 inches of rain could have fallen. Again, falling in short bursts, short amounts of time, the type of thing that can create flash flooding situations. Want to be careful of that. Then we get to the weekend and things really start warming up, especially in eastern Nebraska. These are some of the heat indexes we're looking at for this weekend. Well over 100 degrees in eastern Nebraska Sunday, and approaching and eclipsing 100 degrees again in southeast Nebraska on Monday. When you talk heat risk, in other words, the best chance for the heat to really affect you and become dangerous, major heat risk category in parts of northeast Nebraska on Sunday into southeast Nebraska as we get into Monday. So it's really going to start feeling like June this weekend as that humidity comes back, and we'll see heat indexes and real air temps, by the way, in other parts of the state approaching and eclipsing 100 degrees. Starting to feel like June. In other words, it is June 24th today. Let's take a look back at this date in history. Tragic event on this day 5 years ago. Surfside, Florida, a condo building collapsed. 98 people died in the pre-dawn hours of June the 24th. Now, months before the collapse, the building had been facing the possibility of major structural repairs. That never happened, though, and a report on the collapse was released just this week. It found that problems had actually started emerging 3 weeks prior to the collapse itself. On this date in 1927, the Aksarban Den was destroyed by fire. The 40-year-old Coliseum in North Omaha had been used by the Knights of Aksarban for their shows, their coronation balls. President Taft had visited. Huge facility, sat like 12,000 people. After the fire, Aksarban moved to a new location in West Omaha, where it still stands to this day. The original site of the original ballroom is now where the Carl and Joyce Mammal South Omaha Club stands. So it is today a teen center for kids in North Omaha. And on this date in 1997, the U.S. Air Force declared the case closed on the so-called Roswell incident. Since the 1940s, there had been all kinds of claims of UFOs in a remote area around Roswell, New Mexico. And the Air Force on this date released what they called a complete report on the truth behind the incidents. finding no evidence of flying saucers, space aliens,

0: or government cover-up. However, almost 30 years later, nobody believes him. Essentially, a lot of folks out there still think something weird's going on in Roswell, and there are people that know things that they're not telling us. Who knows? More news and weather coming your way next. Thank you so much for joining us. Have a great day. This is News Channel Nebraska.
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7: Our emotional roller coaster continues this week weather-wise as we started off the week with pretty pleasant conditions there. Now we're getting into a couple of wet and wild days before the pleasantries return later in the week. At least the temperatures are staying pleasant as we'll see highs in the 70s for the western half of Nebraska, 80s for the eastern half today, tonight dropping down into the 50s for most of the northern portions of our state, 60s. For most of the southern areas. The wet and wild part, showers and storms all across Nebraska tonight. Strongest ones are going to be in the central, southwest, and in the panhandle. Not expected to be severe weather, still a very slim chance. It could happen, but we're talking some strong winds, hail, not expecting any tornadic activity today or tomorrow. As we look at your Thursday, that is going to cool off things, the precipitation will, as we'll see highs in the 60s out west, 70s and even 80s for the east. More thunderstorms for pretty much the western two-thirds of Nebraska. Again, not expecting severe weather tomorrow, but you could see a few strong storms on your Thursday. Now, after that, things are going to get a little pleasant, but they're going to get hot and humid and then possibly severe next week. As we look at your extended forecast, there are those pleasant temperatures we talked about Thursday and Friday with lots of sunshine for the northeast. Chance of a few sprinkles on Saturday. And there's that heat that we mentioned as well, up into the 90s with a few showers on Sunday. And not only heat, but the return of humidity. And that could make the atmosphere unstable, which means sparking some severe weather early next week. Likely Tuesday is the best chance for that. And that's going to be covering most of the state, or at least I would say most of the eastern half of the state. So southeast, enjoy your Thursday and Friday before things heat up and get sticky as well. And then weather could get severe Monday and or Tuesday. We'll have a better idea of that as we get closer to the weekend and they put more of those forecast models together.

0: for the central portions of Nebraska. Things extending rain-wise and storm-wise an extra day or so there into your Thursday, and then cooling out, a little bit of sunshine. Here comes the heat. Here comes the humidity for Sunday and Monday and beyond, and a chance for those storms, as we mentioned, into early next week. Northwest also seeing a very cool temps along with the precipitation on Thursday, and then a big time heat up on Sunday along with that humidity, and things are going to stay warm for a while. Same for the Southwest, the hottest part of the state. After those cooler temps and showers and storms, get ready for close to 100 by Sunday, and it's going to stay up in the 90s through early next week. 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Stay with us for the latest.
1: A Hastings woman convicted of killing a man riding a motorcycle could be spending a year in jail. Brenda Wilnard was sentenced in Adams County Court to 365 days, beginning on June 22nd of next year. But if she abides by all the requirements set forth in her probation over the next 12 months, the jail term will be suspended. Among the items necessary include restitution to Evelyn Humberg of slightly more than $4,300. Wilnard was convicted of motor vehicle homicide after hitting William Humberg last August at the intersection of Highway 6 and Marion Road. Nebraska is leading a coalition of 17 states joining a trade association in suing California to block a strict recycling law aimed at reducing plastic waste. The lawsuit filed by Attorney General Mike Hilgers and others this week. In a statement, Hilgers argues the law's regulations would force a major transformation of consumer products and business models nationwide. He argues the mandates will lead to price hikes on necessities. The law requires producers to both reduce plastic packaging use overall and ensure recyclability of plastic. State agency whose director was named as a defendant has yet to comment, but California officials have previously defended the law as a way to reduce waste and protect taxpayers. Do you feel uneasy about flying? Senate lawmakers scrutinized the current state of air travel at a hearing yesterday, where near misses, runway incursions, and safety technology were hot topics. And it comes on the heels of an announcement by the Federal Aviation Administration that AI technology may be coming to an airport near you. Sherelle Hubbard has more.
2: The safety of our skies brought to the fore of a Senate Commerce Subcommittee hearing on aviation, space, and innovation on Tuesday. Senate lawmakers there discussing aviation safety gaps that have led to crashes and near misses.
3: In far too many of these incidents, the difference between a close call and a deadly disaster has come down to a single, highly trained and professional individual taking emergency action.
2: One possible solution? Modernizing aging air traffic control infrastructure. The Federal Aviation Administration announced a new contract Monday, totaling $875 million to deploy two technologies to assist controllers with managing flights and collecting data. Officials say the new AI technology will analyze weather, airport capacity, airspace conditions, and operational constraints.
4: Recent reporting highlighted FAA's efforts to evaluate how artificial intelligence could assist with air traffic management, reduce congestion, and support operational decision-making.
2: The FAA says the systems are designed to lessen flight delays and cancellations by identifying congestion before it happens. The president of the Airline Pilots Association, or ALPA, admits they could use the help.
5: We all want something that helps efficiency.
2: But he feels a measured approach is needed.
5: But there is no silver bullet. AI can't replace the decision-making of a human. Any AI or any program like that should still, any decision made should rely on an air traffic controller and the pilots and the people that are out there on the front line.
2: I'm Sherelle Hubbard reporting.
1: Extreme weather affecting folks all over the country. Details next. But first, Michael J. Anthony and your AccuWeather forecast.
0: We've got something for everybody this week. A few storms, a few pleasant days, a little heat. It starts today with highs in the 70s for most of the western portion of the state, 80s for the east, and tonight we'll be dropping down into the 50s for most of the northern half of Nebraska and 60s for most of the southern half. Here are those storms we talked about. We'll see those all across the

0: state tonight, most of them situated in the southern half of Nebraska, but really no place will go unscathed this evening. Tomorrow we'll see highs in the 60s for most of the western half of Nebraska, 70s and even some 80s for most of the east. More storms all across the state, at least for, I would say, tomorrow, the western two-thirds. Some pleasant days, some heat, and even some severe weather coming up in your extended forecast.
1: Severe weather and weather-related disasters struck communities across the country in recent days. From torrential rain, flooding, and high winds on the East Coast to wildfires raging in the West, fires are also burning on the other side of the Atlantic as relentless deadly heat tightens its grip on Europe. Reed Binion has more.
2: It's heartbreaking. It's heartbreaking.
3: Residents in parts of Virginia picking up the pieces after storms packing high winds ripped through certain areas, ripping off roofs, knocking down trees, and leaving many without electricity. Severe weather and heavy rain also causing flooding this week. A torrential downpour in Massachusetts led to street flooding, leaving cars stranded and police escorting at least one driver to dry land. On the other side of the country, water is not the problem. It's part of the solution as crews battle wildfires in the West, including the Cottonwood Fire raging in Utah. That blaze creating an otherworldly orange haze in the skies over Goblin Valley State Park. And it's not just the U.S. Overseas, authorities in several countries in Europe are fighting wildfires as well this week, including Greece, where firefighters battled flames outside Athens, and France, where a heat wave helped fuel a fast-moving wildfire. That oppressive heat hitting several other countries as well, including Switzerland, Germany, and the U.K., where hundreds of schools closed or moved to half days as temperatures soared.
4: I do feel a lot more hot, and it's hard to go to the park and have a nice time outside.
3: I'm Reed Binion reporting.
1: Some residents just across the state line in Colorado saw Mother Nature angry this week. Windshields, home windows, roofs all sustained damage in the Sterling, Colorado area during a thunderstorm that produced hail and high winds. The storm had insurance agents scrambling to meet with clients and cautioning residents against signing work contracts too soon. The county officials said the storm arrived just as the evening began on Monday.
5: The storm came through Sterling about 10 till 5. We had a pretty good hailstorm. It ranged from pea size to baseball size. It seemed like it got worse as it went to the southwest of Sterling. There has been damage reported from Sterling to Marino, including Atwood and the outlying areas, anywhere from roof damage and windows broken. And there has been crop damage reported, vehicle damage, a lot of dents and broken windshields.
1: Johnson said the financial impact of the storm's not yet been determined. She said there were no injuries reported. All this as the region prepares for the possibility of severe weather again both today and tomorrow. Nebraska's outgoing 2nd District Congressman says he's not a fan of some of the details of the potential agreement to end the war with Iran. Representative Don Bacon spoke with reporters yesterday about the ongoing negotiations to end the conflict and fully reopen the Strait of Hormuz. Vice President J.D. Vance said his lengthy talks with senior Iranian officials in Switzerland created a good foundation for a final deal to end the Iran war. But Bacon says he has issues with some of the details, specifically the U.S. Treasury waiving sanctions on Iranian oil and potentially unfreezing hundreds of millions in Iranian assets.
6: The president wanted a deal really bad before the November election. I get it. But in the end, I think Iran's getting the better end of this. I mean, when we're promising to withdraw some of our troops around Iran, that's not good. And we're putting restrictions on Israel. I don't like that because they got an enemy in Lebanon with Hezbollah. We're committing to help them get $300 billion to reconstruction. We shouldn't give these guys a dime. All money's fungible. This money can be moved to support

0: programs that are a threat to America. So yes, I am concerned.
1: Bacon's comments came on the same day the U.S. Senate, for the first time, approved a war powers resolution to block U.S. military action against Iran. It was the 10th time the Senate tried to advance a war powers resolution. Five Republicans joined most Democrats in passing the proposal. Both of Nebraska's senators voted against it. The city of Kearney moving ahead with a major landfill expansion project. Kearney City Council approved a nearly $2 million contract yesterday for construction of two new landfill cells on the east side of the current property. The project includes excavating about 250,000 cubic yards of earth and installing specialized liners to contain waste and protect groundwater. Council members awarded the contract to a Kearney-based development company. Earthworks expected to begin immediately as crews expand capacity at the city landfill. Researchers estimate that 42% of Americans over the age of 55 will eventually develop dementia. Now, some risk factors like genetics can't be changed, but others can. Mandy Gaither has more on a study that suggests making one particular change can slow, if not prevent, dementia.
2: It's a growing problem in the U.S. An aging population is expected to cause the number of new dementia cases diagnosed per year to double between 2020 and 2060, making prevention a top priority.
3: 50% of dementia cases could be prevented or delayed.
2: Derek Salisbury with the University of Minnesota School of Nursing says a person's risk of dementia development is greatly impacted by 14 factors or lifestyle choices that can be changed, and six of them can be addressed by one thing: exercise. He says moving your body can prevent or delay dementia by cutting obesity, high blood pressure, high blood sugar, depression, high cholesterol, and physical inactivity.
3: If you are able to prevent the onset of dementia, you are able to live a life longer in quality years.
2: In a study, Salisbury and other researchers enrolled people 45 and older who were concerned about their memory and live in rural areas where it may be harder to access health care to take part in a telehealth exercise program.
3: We basically delivered a cycle, heart rate monitors, blood pressure cuffs, did a bunch of screening virtually for them.
2: After 3 months of exercise training, Salisbury says those who took part in the research showed improvements in aerobic fitness overall.
3: It's never too late to start.
2: For Health Minute, I'm Mandy Gaither.
1: Cooler than normal temps sticking around through the rest of the week. Details on the way in your AccuWeather forecast. 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
6: Going to be seeing a wet and wild Wednesday and Thursday before we get to more pleasant weather later in the week. Highs in the 70s for the western half of the state, 80s for the eastern half. Tonight dropping down into the 50s for the northern portions of Nebraska, 60s for most of the southern half. That wet and wild that we talked about. Showers and storms all across the state. Strongest ones probably going to be in the southwest and the panhandle, but really everyone's going to be seeing some precipitation tonight and tomorrow. Probably not going to be of the severe variety, just maybe some strong winds. A little bit of hail is possible, but not expecting any severe weather alerts, at least until early next week when things could get very hairy. For your Thursday, things are getting very cool, especially out west, with highs only in the 60s, 70s, and even 80s for the eastern half of the state. More showers and storms, most of that situated in the western two-thirds of Nebraska, and it might even see a little bit of precipitation and some thunderstorm action in the southeast part of the state. Now, again, not expected to be severe. We are going to heat up this weekend, and humidity is coming back.

0: summer is coming back, basically, and that could mean some severe weather next week. We'll have that in your extended forecast straight ahead on NCN.
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0: We have had the opportunity to meet some of the new interns that are coming through the Nebraska Corn Board. And today we're going to head out to USMEF in Denver, Colorado. I'm Susan Littlefield with the American Ag Network. And Olivia Schultz-Ramer is joining us. She is the Promotions and International Relations intern with U.S. Meat Export Federation. And what a great opportunity for you to be able to learn more about USMEF and the ties between grain and our livestock.
1: Yes, I'm super excited to be there. It's been good so far.
0: So tell me a little bit, Olivia, about what your internship is going to entail.
1: Yeah, so currently we're doing lots of different trainings. We just did Beef 101. I'll actually be in Iowa, I think in a couple of weeks, doing Pork 101 with some of our team there. And just a lot of like meeting the staff and international staff also has been super fun. And getting to sit in on, we sat in on the USDA screwworm weekly kind of update a couple of days ago. And that was super cool to just kind of see where it's going with that. And it's been super fun. I have little to no experience in the meat realm. And since I'm an agriculture communications student, I was like, I feel like for me to be a good communicator, I need to know all aspects of agriculture. So that's kind of what led me to doing the meat side.
0: What are some of your goals or things that you would like to see accomplished during your time in Denver?
1: Yeah, I'm really excited about getting to network with a lot of people on the, especially the policy side. Just I don't have a lot of experience in policy, and it's super interesting to know all the works and everything. And also getting to learn the direct correlation between obviously our corn and beef and other products that we export. And so I'm excited about that just because, like I said, I have no knowledge on that, but I'm also just really excited to be out in Colorado.
0: Having more, learning more from the interns as time goes on. I'm Susan Littlefield reporting.
2: Channel Nebraska. Let's take a look at some other top stories today. An ordinary summer evening in Pierce nearly turned into tragedy last week when a young boy was involved in a violent scooter crash. Tyler Murphy has more.
3: Just like any summer night, a young boy in Pierce was riding around on his scooter in his neighborhood until an ordinary evening turned into a parent's worst nightmare.
4: The Pierce Volunteer Fire and Rescue says last week, a young boy escaped a scooter crash with only cuts and bruises.
3: First responders say it's a direct result of one simple choice.
5: For it to crack like that, it was a substantial impact. And had he not had that helmet,

0: on, then basically you're just exposing your brain. You know, you're only given one brain, and brain injuries a lot of times are not repairable.
1: With the family's permission, crews are sharing these images as a stark reminder for parents. The plastic is shattered, the foam is crushed. The marks on the boy's helmet tell the story of a violent impact. First responders say it's not about ruining the fun with wearing a helmet. It's about keeping them safe.
0: Well, sometimes they can't predict it. You know, they just hit a bump and they lose their balance or something like that, so it's not predictable. But I think speed is one thing.
1: According to the nonprofit Children's Nebraska, only 45% of children 14 and under wear a bike helmet. Carol Rodenberg is a Pierce EMT and a LifeNet flight nurse. She says injuries surge during the summer, especially as older kids take more risks.
0: I think when you get to the junior high, high school age, and we tend to be more risk takers at that point, and oh, nothing can happen to me, then there's a lot less helmet use.
1: She says a properly fitted helmet drops the risk of a severe brain injury by 80%. In Pierce, Tyler Murphy, News Channel Nebraska.
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4: Roller coaster continues this week weather-wise as we started off the week with pretty pleasant conditions there. Now we're getting into a couple of wet and wild days before the pleasantries return later in the week. At least the temperatures are staying pleasant as we'll see highs in the 70s for the western half of Nebraska, 80s for the eastern half today, tonight dropping down into the 50s for most of the northern portions of our state, 60s for most of the southern areas. The wet and wild part, showers and storms all across Nebraska tonight. Strongest ones are going to be in the central, southwest, and in the panhandle. Not expected to be severe weather, still a very slim chance. It could happen, but we're talking some strong winds, hail, not expecting any tornadic activity today or tomorrow. As we look at your Thursday, that is going to cool off things, the precipitation will, as we'll see highs in the 60s out west, 70s and even 80s for the east. More thunderstorms for pretty much the western two-thirds of Nebraska. Again, not expecting severe weather tomorrow, but you could see a few strong storms on your Thursday. Now, after that, things are going to get a little pleasant, but they're going to get hot and humid and then possibly severe next week. As we look at your extended forecast, there are those pleasant temperatures we talked about. Thursday and Friday with lots of sunshine for the northeast. Chance of a few sprinkles on Saturday, and there's that heat that we mentioned as well, up into the 90s with a few showers on Sunday, and not only heat, but the return of humidity, and that could make the atmosphere unstable, which means sparking some severe weather early next week. Likely Tuesday is the best chance for that, and that's going to be covering most of the state, or at least I would say most of the eastern half of the state. So southeast, enjoy your Thursday and Friday before things heat up and get sticky as well, and then weather could get severe Monday and or Tuesday. We'll have a better idea of that as we get closer to the weekend and they put more of those forecast models together. For the central portions of Nebraska, things extending rain-wise and storm-wise an extra day or so there into your Thursday, and then cooling out, a little bit of sunshine. Here comes the heat. Here comes the humidity for Sunday and Monday and beyond, and a chance for those storms, as we mentioned, into early next week. Northwest also seeing a very cool temps along with the precipitation on Thursday, and then a big time heat up on Sunday along with that humidity, and things are going to stay warm for a while. Same for the southwest, the hottest part of the state. After those cooler temps and showers and storms, get ready for close to 100 by Sunday, and it's going to stay up in the 90s through early next week. Thanks for watching News Channel Nebraska. Stay with us for the latest.
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20: In sports, a Nebraska native marking a career year in the WNBA with her second Player of the Week award. Jessica Shepherd named the league's Western Conference Player of the Week yesterday. It's her second weekly honor this season. The Fremont High grad averaged 16.7 points, 11 rebounds, and 5 assists a game in 3 games for the Dallas Wings last week. Shepherd's been having a career year for the Wings, averaging 14 points, 11 rebounds, and about 5.5 assists a game in her first year for the Wings. She spent 5 seasons with the Minnesota Lynx. A bit of a setback for Nebraska men's basketball as they work through the summer. Freshman Colin Rice will be sidelined for the remainder of summer practices after breaking a bone in his right hand this week. Nebraska Athletics said yesterday Rice suffered the injury during a team workout. The hope is he'll be cleared for full activity when the team resumes its workouts in late August. The Waukee, Iowa native had signed to play basketball at Nebraska back in the fall. He was ranked among the top 100 seniors in the country, rated as a 4-star prospect by several major recruiting services. Match times have been set for the inaugural Players Era Volleyball Showcase in Las Vegas. The 2-day event will take place August 29th and 30th. Nebraska taking part, and they'll be taking on UNLV for the first time in program history. That'll be on the 29th at 9 p.m. The Huskers then play Texas on the 30th at 1:30 p.m. TCU also among the 4 teams in the event. This will be the first matchup between Nebraska and the Longhorns since Texas swept the Huskers in the 2023 NCAA championship match. And youth from all over the country taking part in a national competition this week in central Nebraska. Elijah.
21: Just behind. You stopped your swing just for a split second when you pulled the trigger.
22: For 16 years, Grand Island has welcomed people from across the nation for the 4-H Shooting Sports Nationals. That includes skeet and trap shooting coach Chad Gary out of Illinois.
21: Okay, reshoot the low house.
22: This year,

0: Over 750 participants from 42 states are competing, which includes Lincoln's Talon Abney Cook in the compound archery event. Abney Cook began archery when he was little and enjoys the friends and community he built through 4-H.
1: The community is so nice. It's nice to talk to everyone. You all can relate by something. A lot of people that shoot archery, they also do hunting. So there's always something to talk about, something to relate to a person.
0: Compound archery coach Kevin Hooper makes a trip from Wanena, Minnesota each year, and this time has two of his grandchildren competing in the event.
2: I wouldn't have done it 18 years if it wasn't really special in my heart.
0: Hooper says the camaraderie everyone shares through 4-H and at Nationals is really special.
2: We were in a restaurant last night, and everybody, where are you from? What are you doing? What is this? What is that? It's older couple needed a handout. We helped them out to their car. It's just fun.
0: As the event has evolved from the first time the city hosted, Grand Island's Director of Tourism, Brad Melema, says the impact on the community is especially meaningful.
3: This is one of our top five events for sure. I like to refer to it as our version of the College World Series. It's such a massive impact. People from all over the country come here. It's become a tradition for the teams from the various states to want to come here. Sounds kind of familiar if you're this time of year in Omaha.
0: The 4-H Shooting Sports Nationals will continue throughout the week before the closing ceremonies on Friday. In Grand Island, Elijah Mosier, News Channel Nebraska.
4: And that's sports for your Wednesday. Stick around. We've got more news and weather on the way. Thanks for joining us. Have a great day. This is News Channel Nebraska.

0: Well, hello there. It's Wednesday, June 24th, and you're watching News Channel Nebraska. My name's Eric McKay. Thank you so much for joining us. Hope your day's going well so far. Coming up for you this hour, President Donald Trump holding a widely popular bill hostage, pressuring lawmakers on a separate issue. We've got the details on the way, and the South Fork fire is now fully contained, but the area could be facing a new weather hazard this week. We'll tell you why and have much more coming up. But first, cooler temperatures continuing for the rest of the week could be stormy out west. Let's get the details now from Michael J. Anthony in your AccuWeather forecast.
1: We've got something for everybody this week. A few storms, a few pleasant days, a little heat. It starts today with highs in the 70s for most of the western portion of the state, 80s for the east. And tonight we'll be dropping down into the 50s for most of the northern half of Nebraska and 60s for most of the southern half. Here are those storms we talked about. We'll see those all across the state tonight, most of them situated in the southern half of Nebraska, but really no place will go unscathed this evening. Tomorrow we'll see highs in the 60s for most of the western half of Nebraska, 70s and even some 80s for most of the east. More storms all across the state, at least for, I would say, tomorrow, the western two-thirds. Some pleasant days, some heat, and even some severe weather coming up in your extended forecast.
0: We'll have your full forecast coming up later this hour. First, though, let's take a look at our top headlines today. A woman has died and a man is in the hospital after a report of an unresponsive person in the town of Oakdale yesterday. Antelope County authorities say deputies were sent late yesterday morning to a report of an unresponsive man. Deputies say they found the man, later identified as Shane Schleister. After a further search of the home, responders say they found an unresponsive woman, later identified as Amy Lee Bugle. Both victims were taken to Antelope Memorial Hospital in Neely, where Schleister's listed in stable condition. Bugle was pronounced dead there. Authorities say the investigation into what happened is still ongoing. President Donald Trump holding a widely popular bill hostage to pressure lawmakers. He's refusing to sign the affordable housing bill that passed both houses of Congress with enormous bipartisan support. It encourages new home construction and forbids large investors from buying most of them. The measure also incentivizes local governments to optimize zoning regulations to make construction easier. Trump was expected to sign it into law today after his own press secretary lauded the bill. But at the 11th hour, the

0: President said he's not signing it until the Senate passes his Save America Act. Among the provisions in the elections measure would be requiring voters to supply proof of citizenship in person before they can cast ballots. They're one of the number one topics of discussion in city and county meetings lately, data centers and potential moratoriums on building them. Seward County commissioners met yesterday to discuss what a moratorium in their county might look like. The board discussed drafting a moratorium on data centers locally. Commissioners said the pause would help them prepare appropriate regulations for those types of facilities. Elected officials there say they're not saying whether they're for or against data centers, but rather want time to make sure their regulations are drafted correctly.
1: A moratorium just allows us the time to consider input from the public, to take a look at what other regulations say, to put in place performance standards so that we're making sure that if these are going to come to Seward County, they make sense.
0: In an effort to make sure the pause would not be too wide-reaching, commissioners discussed placing the moratorium on facilities that get a majority of their income from storing and processing data. Commissioners are scheduled to take up the discussion and vote on June 30th. Firefighters have officially won the battle against the South Fork wildfire. Forest Service officials say the blaze just west of Crawford is now 100% contained. State officials say there are still some hot spots here and there, but there's no threat for the fire to grow any larger. Dozens of firefighters still in the area, though, patrolling for remaining heat and soaking priority areas in Fort Robinson State Park. Another hazard might be popping up this week, though, flooding, with thunderstorms and rain forecast for the area over the next 48 hours. The blaze was first reported on June 9th, eventually scorching almost 40,000 acres in Dawes and Sioux counties. With wildfires for now largely in the rearview mirror in Nebraska, local health departments are working with the state to assess what residents affected need to recover. The University of Nebraska Medical Center has sent staff to central Nebraska to survey residents about their ongoing needs following the wildfires that scorched hundreds of thousands of acres of land back in March. They're working with the West Central and Two Rivers Public Health Departments to go door to door, getting information directly from the residents affected on what they need going forward. Part of that assessment includes water quality testing. Research in other states has documented water problems after wildfires, and UNMC is offering free water quality testing to see what issues, if any, exist. UNMC says it plans to share survey summaries with local public health departments within about 72 hours. A fuller report will be developed with the health departments and then released to the public. More news next. You're watching News Channel Nebraska.
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0: Central Nebraska venue and the city it calls home. The Grand Island City Council yesterday approved authorization of an agreement for Big Iron Auctions and Realty to get naming rights for the Heartland Events Center. Venue officials said initial conversations with another company fell through, and Big Iron stepped in and came to an agreement fairly quickly. Big Iron is an online auction company based in St. Edward, Nebraska. The agreement is for $1.54 million over 11 years, which city officials say equals out to about $140,000 in revenue to Grand Island. City officials say they expect the new signage at the Big Iron Event Center to start getting installed over the next few months. The Hastings Public Library looking to showcase its value to the community as it makes its budget request of the Hastings City Council. Library staff presented their proposed budget for the upcoming fiscal year yesterday. According to their report, the library operated on a budget of just over $1.67 million in the previous fiscal year. Through book and media circulation, digital resources, computer access, and other services, library officials estimate they provided more than $5.8 million in value to the community. One of their top priorities in the coming year, replacing the library's bookmobile, which has been serving residents now for more than 30 years. The Insurance Institute for Highway Safety's new study shows it's saving both lives and money. The report released earlier this month shows that about 50,000 lives have been saved since 1994, thanks to vehicle changes made from their testing. The report says that's also resulted in an estimated $500 billion in cost savings. The program was first launched in 1995, and the Institute says they're thankful to have made a positive impact on vehicle safety.
7: I've got a lot of gratitude towards the auto industry for, you know, hearing the message and actually changing their designs to perform well. And that's been a win-win, obviously, for us. We feel really good about the study and proud of our work, but it's also a win for the customers, and it's a win for the automakers because their customers are also more safe.
0: To commemorate 30 years of testing, the IIHS held a crash test to show just how far improvements in vehicle safety have come. The Institute tested a 1996 Chevrolet Trailblazer head-to-head against a 2026 model. Results of the test show the driver of the newer vehicle would have walked away with bumps and bruises, while the driver of the older model would be lucky to walk away at all. A Nebraska high school band will be among those taking part in the America 250 celebration next weekend in Washington, D.C. Grand Island Public Schools announced yesterday 80 members of their high school band will march in the National Independence Day Parade. Band members will also take a tour of the U.S. Capitol and participate in the wreath-laying ceremony at the Tomb of the Unknown Soldier in Arlington National Cemetery. As for the parade itself, it will be carried by C-SPAN and the official parade website. A below-average temperature is expected for the rest of the work week. Details on the way in your AccuWeather forecast. 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
2: A wet and wild Wednesday and Thursday before we get to more pleasant weather later in the week. Highs in the 70s for the western half of the state, 80s for the eastern half. Tonight dropping down into the 50s for the northern portions of Nebraska, 60s for most of the southern half, that wet and wild that we talked about. Showers and storms all across the state. Strongest ones probably going to be in the southwest and the panhandle, but really everyone's going to be seeing some precipitation tonight and tomorrow. Probably not going to be of the severe variety, just maybe some strong winds, a little bit of hail is possible, but not expecting any severe weather alerts, at least until early next week when things could get very hairy. For your Thursday, things are getting very cool, especially out west, with highs only in the 60s, 70s, and even 80s for the eastern half of the state. More showers and storms, most of that situated in the western two-thirds of Nebraska, and it might even see a little bit of precipitation and some thunderstorm action in the southeast part of the state. Now again, not expected to be severe. We are going to heat up this weekend, and humidity is coming back. Summer is coming back, basically, and that could mean some severe weather next week. We'll have that in your extended forecast straight ahead on NCN.

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6: Severe weather is part of life here in Nebraska, and staying informed makes all the difference. I'm Kent Bouton. 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
7: Some sunshine in eastern Nebraska today. You see it on the Wayne Sky Cam there. We're expecting sort of a sun and cloud mix in northeast Nebraska today. Probably the warmest day of the week before things get really warm this weekend. We'll get into that in a second. First, though, we got to start to talk about the fact that it could be another stormy day.

0: out west again today. There's a level 3 risk for severe weather in the southern panhandle today. That's towns like Scotts Bluff, Kimball, Sydney. They've already seen their fair share this week. That level 2 risk expands further into southwest Nebraska, almost to North Platte and to areas east of McCook. What that means, if you're in that orange area, highest probability to see some type of severe weather this afternoon or evening. What are we talking? Well, tornadoes not expected to be widespread, not a high necessarily hazard with this storm system. However, can't rule them out, especially if you live along the I-80 corridor out there in the panhandle. Rain could be heavy with this, locally heavy at times, talking 1 to 2 inches an hour, just sort of short bursts of very heavy rainfall, the type of thing that can create flash flooding. If you're in that yellow part of the state there, best chance to see that today. Now, tomorrow, not as high a risk of severe weather, but it does exist again in the panhandle. Probably some lingering stuff from overnight tonight into tomorrow. That rain, though, is going to move its way through the state. And even outside of maybe the areas expecting severe weather, we could still see some heavy rain south of the I-80 corridor tomorrow. As far as forecast totals, now these numbers can fluctuate wildly, but generally you get a sense if you're south of I-80, by the time we get to Friday, over 2 inches of rain could have fallen. Again, falling in short bursts, short amounts of time, the type of thing that can create flash flooding situations. Want to be careful of that. Then we get to the weekend and things really start warming up, especially in eastern Nebraska. These are some of the heat indexes we're looking at for this weekend. Well over 100 degrees in eastern Nebraska Sunday, and approaching and eclipsing 100 degrees again in southeast Nebraska on Monday. When you talk heat risk, in other words, the best chance for the heat to really affect you and become dangerous, major heat risk category in parts of northeast Nebraska on Sunday into southeast Nebraska as we get into Monday. So it's really going to start feeling like June this weekend as that humidity comes back, and we'll see heat indexes and real air temps, by the way, in other parts of the state approaching and eclipsing 100 degrees. Starting to feel like June. In other words, it is June 24th today. Let's take a look back at this date in history. Tragic event on this day 5 years ago. Surfside, Florida, a condo building collapsed. 98 people died in the pre-dawn hours of June the 24th. Now, months before the collapse, the building had been facing the possibility of major structural repairs. That never happened, though, and a report on the collapse was released just this week. It found that problems had actually started emerging 3 weeks prior to the collapse itself. On this date in 1927, the Exarban Den was destroyed by fire. The 40-year-old Coliseum in North Omaha had been used by the Knights of Exarban for their shows, their coronation balls. President Taft had visited, huge facility, sat like 12,000 people. After the fire, Exarban moved to a new location in West Omaha, where it still stands to this day. The original site of the original ballroom is now where the Carl and Joyce Mammal South Omaha Club stands. So it is today a teen center for kids in North Omaha. And on this date in 1997, the U.S. Air Force declared the case closed on the so-called Roswell incident. Since the 1940s, there had been all kinds of claims of UFOs in a remote area around Roswell, New Mexico. And the Air Force on this date released what they called a complete report on the truth behind the incidents, finding no evidence of flying saucers, space aliens, or government cover-up. However, almost 30 years later, nobody believes them. Essentially, a lot of folks out there still think something weird's going on in Roswell, and there are people that know things that they're not telling us. Who knows? More news and weather coming your way next. Thank you so much for joining us. Have a great day. This is News Channel Nebraska.
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5: Well, our emotional roller coaster continues this week weather-wise as we started off the week with pretty pleasant conditions there. Now we're getting into a couple of wet and wild days before the pleasantries return later in the week. At least the temperatures are staying pleasant as we'll see highs in the 70s for the western half of Nebraska, 80s for the eastern half today, tonight dropping down into the 50s for most of the northern portions of our state, 60s. For most of the southern areas. The wet and wild part, showers and storms all across Nebraska tonight. Strongest ones are going to be in the central, southwest, and in the panhandle. Not expected to be severe weather, still a very slim chance. It could happen, but we're talking some strong winds, hail, not expecting any tornadic activity today or tomorrow. As we look at your Thursday, that is going to cool off things, the precipitation will, as we'll see highs in the 60s out west, 70s and even 80s for the east. More thunderstorms for pretty much the western two-thirds of Nebraska. Again, not expecting severe weather tomorrow, but you could see a few strong storms on your Thursday. Now, after that, things are going to get a little pleasant, but they're going to get hot and humid and then possibly severe next week. As we look at your extended forecast, there are those pleasant temperatures we talked about Thursday and Friday with lots of sunshine for the northeast. Chance of a few sprinkles on Saturday. And there's that heat that we mentioned as well, up into the 90s with a few showers on Sunday. And not only heat, but the return of humidity. And that could make the atmosphere unstable, which means sparking some severe weather early next week. Likely Tuesday is the best chance for that. And that's going to be covering most of the state, or at least I would say most of the eastern half of the state. So southeast, enjoy your Thursday and Friday before things heat up and get sticky as well. And then weather could get severe Monday and or Tuesday. We'll have a better idea of that as we get closer to the weekend and they put more of those forecast models together. For the central portions of Nebraska, things extending rain-wise and storm-wise an extra day or so there into your Thursday, and then cooling out, a little bit of sunshine. Here comes the heat, here comes the humidity for Sunday and Monday and beyond, and a chance for those storms, as we mentioned, into early next week. Northwest also seeing a very cool temps along with the precipitation on Thursday, and then a big time heat up on Sunday along with that humidity, and things are going to stay warm for a while. Same for the southwest, the hottest part of the state. After those cooler temps and showers and storms, get ready for

0: close to 100 by Sunday, and it's going to stay up in the 90s through early next week. Thanks for watching News Channel Nebraska. Stay with us for the latest.
1: A Hastings woman convicted of killing a man riding a motorcycle could be spending a year in jail. Brenda Wilnard was sentenced in Adams County Court to 365 days, beginning on June 22nd of next year. But if she abides by all the requirements set forth in her probation over the next 12 months, the jail term will be suspended. Among the items necessary include restitution to Evelyn Humberg of slightly more than $4,300. Wilnard was convicted of motor vehicle homicide after hitting William Humberg last August at the intersection of Highway 6 and Marion Road. Nebraska is leading a coalition of 17 states joining a trade association in suing California to block a strict recycling law aimed at reducing plastic waste. The lawsuit filed by Attorney General Mike Hilgers and others this week. In a statement, Hilgers argues the law's regulations would force a major transformation of consumer products and business models nationwide. He argues the mandates will lead to price hikes on necessities. The law requires producers to both reduce plastic packaging use overall and ensure recyclability of plastic. The state agency, whose director was named as a defendant, has yet to comment, but California officials have previously defended the law as a way to reduce waste and protect taxpayers. Do you feel uneasy about flying? Senate lawmakers scrutinized the current state of air travel at a hearing yesterday, where near misses, runway incursions, and safety technology were hot topics. And it comes on the heels of an announcement by the Federal Aviation Administration that AI technology may be coming to an airport near you. Sherelle Hubbard has more.
2: The safety of our skies brought to the fore of a Senate Commerce Subcommittee hearing on aviation, space, and innovation on Tuesday. Senate lawmakers there discussing aviation safety gaps that have led to crashes and near misses.
3: In far too many of these incidents, the difference between a close call and a deadly disaster has come down to a single, highly trained and professional individual taking emergency action.
2: One possible solution? Modernizing aging air traffic control infrastructure. The Federal Aviation Administration announced a new contract Monday totaling $875 million to deploy two technologies to assist controllers with managing flights and collecting data. Officials say the new AI technology will analyze weather, airport capacity, airspace conditions, and operational constraints.
4: Recent reporting highlighted FAA's efforts to evaluate how artificial intelligence could assist with air traffic management, reduce congestion, and support operational decision-making.
2: The FAA says the systems are designed to lessen flight delays and cancellations by identifying congestion before it happens. The president of the Airline Pilots Association, or ALPA, admits they could use the help.
5: We all want something that helps efficiency.
2: But he feels a measured approach is needed.
5: But there is no silver bullet. AI can't replace the decision-making of a human. Any AI or any program like that should still, any decision made should rely on an air traffic controller and the pilots and the people that are out there on the front line.
2: I'm Sherelle Hubbard reporting.
1: 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Details next. But first, Michael J. Anthony and your AccuWeather forecast.
0: We've got something for everybody this week. A few storms, a few pleasant days, a little heat. It starts today with highs in the 70s for most of the western portion of the state, 80s for the east, and tonight we'll be dropping down into the 50s for most of the northern half of Nebraska and 60s for most of the southern half. Here are those storms we talked about. We'll see those all across the state tonight, most of them situated in the southern half of Nebraska, but really no place will go unscathed this evening. Tomorrow we'll see highs in the 60s for most of the western half of Nebraska, 70s and even some 80s for most of the east. More storms all across the state, at least for, I would say, tomorrow, the western two-thirds. Some pleasant days, some heat, and even some severe weather coming up in your extended forecast.
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0: Weather related disasters struck communities across the country in recent days. From torrential rain, flooding, and high winds on the East Coast to wildfires raging in the West. Fires are also burning on the other side of the Atlantic as relentless deadly heat tightens its grip on Europe. Reed Binion has more.
1: It's heartbreaking. It's heartbreaking.
2: Residents in parts of Virginia picking up the pieces after storms packing high winds ripped through certain areas, ripping off roofs, knocking down trees, and leaving many without electricity. Severe weather and heavy rain also causing flooding this week. A torrential downpour in Massachusetts led to street flooding, leaving cars stranded and police escorting at least one driver to dry land. On the other side of the country, water is not the problem. It's part of the solution as crews battle wildfires in the West, including the Cottonwood Fire raging in Utah. That blaze creating an otherworldly orange haze in the skies over Goblin Valley State Park. And it's not just the U.S. Overseas, authorities in several countries in Europe are fighting wildfires as well this week, including Greece, where firefighters battled flames outside Athens, and France, where a heat wave helped fuel a fast-moving wildfire. That oppressive heat hitting several other countries as well, including Switzerland, Germany, and the UK, where hundreds of schools closed or moved to half days as temperatures soared.
3: I do feel a lot more hot, and it's harder to go to the park and have a nice time outside.
2: I'm Reed Binion reporting.
0: Some residents just across the state line in Colorado saw Mother Nature angry this week. Windshields, home windows, roofs all sustained damage in the Sterling, Colorado area during a thunderstorm that produced hail and high winds. The storm had insurance agents scrambling to meet with clients and cautioning residents against signing work contracts too soon. The county officials said the storm arrived just as the evening began on Monday.
4: The storm came through Sterling about 10 till 5. We had a pretty good hailstorm. It ranged from pea size to baseball size. It seemed like it got worse as it went to the southwest of Sterling. There has been damage reported from Sterling to Marino, including Atwood and the outlying areas, anywhere from roof damage and windows broken. And there has been crop damage reported, vehicle damage, a lot of dents and broken windshields.
0: Johnson said the financial impact of the storm's not yet been determined. She said there were no injuries reported. All this as the region prepares for the possibility of severe weather again both today and tomorrow. Nebraska's outgoing 2nd District Congressman says he's not a fan of some of the details of the potential agreement to end the war with Iran. Representative Don Bacon spoke with reporters yesterday about the ongoing negotiations to end the conflict and fully reopen the Strait of Hormuz. Vice President J.D. Vance said his lengthy talks with senior Iranian officials in Switzerland created a good foundation for a final deal to end the Iran war. But Bacon says he has issues with some of the details, specifically the U.S. Treasury waiving sanctions on Iranian oil and potentially unfreezing hundreds of millions in Iranian assets.
5: The president wanted a deal really bad before the November election. I get it. But in the end, I think Iran's getting the better end of this. I mean, when we're promising to withdraw some of our troops around Iran, that's not good. And we're putting restrictions on Israel. I don't like that because they got an enemy in Lebanon with Hezbollah. We're committing to help them get $300 billion to reconstruction. We shouldn't give these guys a dime. All money's fungible. This money can be moved to support programs that are a threat to America. So, yes, I am concerned.
0: Bacon's comments came on the same day the U.S. Senate for the first time approved a war powers resolution to block U.S. military action against Iran. It was the 10th time the Senate tried to advance a war powers resolution. 5 Republicans joined most Democrats in passing the proposal. Both of Nebraska's senators voted against it. The city of Kearney moving ahead with a major landfill expansion project. Kearney City Council approved a nearly $2 million contract yesterday for construction of two new

0: landfill cells on the east side of the current property. The project includes excavating about 250,000 cubic yards of earth and installing specialized liners to contain waste and protect groundwater. Council members awarded the contract to a Kearney-based development company. Earthworks expected to begin immediately as crews expand capacity at the city landfill. Researchers estimate that 42% of Americans over the age of 55 will eventually develop dementia. Now, some risk factors like genetics can't be changed, but others can. Mandy Gaither has more on a study that suggests making one particular change can slow, if not prevent, dementia.
1: It's a growing problem in the U.S. An aging population is expected to cause the number of new dementia cases diagnosed per year to double between 2020 and 2060, making prevention a top priority.
2: 50% of dementia cases could be prevented or delayed.
1: Derek Salisbury with the University of Minnesota School of Nursing says a person's risk of dementia development is greatly impacted by 14 factors or lifestyle choices that can be changed, and six of them can be addressed by one thing: exercise. He says moving your body can prevent or delay dementia by cutting obesity, high blood pressure, high blood sugar, depression, high cholesterol, and physical inactivity.
2: If you are able to prevent the onset of dementia, you are able to live a life longer in quality years.
1: In a study, Salisbury and other researchers enrolled people 45 and older who were concerned about their memory and live in rural areas where it may be harder to access health care to take part in a telehealth exercise program.
2: We basically delivered a cycle, heart rate monitors, blood pressure cuffs, did a bunch of screening virtually for them.
1: After 3 months of exercise training, Salisbury says those who took part in the research showed improvements in aerobic fitness overall.
2: It's never too late to start.
1: For Health Minute, I'm Mandy Gaither.
0: A cooler than normal temp sticking around through the rest of the week. 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
3: News Channel Nebraska is televising a community event this weekend. 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
4: We'll be seeing a wet and wild Wednesday and Thursday before we get to more pleasant weather later in the week. Highs in the 70s for the western half of the state, 80s for the eastern half. Tonight dropping down into the 50s for the northern portions of Nebraska, 60s for most of the southern half. That wet and wild that we talked about. Showers and storms all across the state. Strongest ones probably going to be in the southwest and the panhandle, but really everyone's going to be seeing some precipitation tonight and tomorrow. Probably not going to be of the severe variety, just maybe some strong winds, a little bit of hail is possible, but not expecting any severe weather alerts, at least until early next week when things could get very hairy. For your Thursday, things are getting very cool, especially out west, with highs only in the 60s, 70s, and even 80s for the eastern half of the state. More showers and storms, most of that situated in the western two-thirds of Nebraska, and it might even see a little bit of precipitation and some thunderstorm action in the southeast part of the state. Now again, not expected to be severe. We are going to heat up this weekend, and humidity is coming back. Summer is coming back, basically, and that could mean some severe weather next week. We'll have that in your extended forecast straight ahead on NCN.
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9: We have had the opportunity to meet some of the new interns that are coming through the Nebraska Corn Board. And today we're going to head out to USMEF in Denver, Colorado. I'm Susan Littlefield with the American Ag Network. And Olivia Schultz-Ramer is joining us. She is the Promotions and International Relations intern with U.S. Meat Export Federation. And what a great opportunity for you to be able to learn more about USMEF and the ties between grain and our livestock.
10: Yes, I'm super excited to be there. It's been good so far.
9: So tell me a little bit, Olivia, about what your internship is going to entail.
10: Yeah, so currently we're doing lots of different trainings. We just did Beef 101. I'll actually be in Iowa, I think, in a couple of weeks doing Pork 101 with some of our team there. And just a lot of like meeting the staff and international staff also has been super fun. And getting to sit in on, we sat in on the USDA screwworm weekly kind of update a couple days ago. And that was super cool to just kind of see where it's going with that. And it's been super fun. I have little to no experience in the meat realm. And since I'm an agriculture communications student, I was like, I feel like for me to be a good communicator, I need to know all aspects of agriculture. So that's kind of what led me to doing the meat side.
9: What are some of your goals or things that you would like to see accomplished during your time in Denver?
10: Yeah, I'm really excited about getting to network with a lot of people on the, especially the policy side. Just I don't have a lot of experience in policy, and it's super interesting to know all the works and everything. And also getting to learn the direct correlation between obviously our corn and beef and other products that we export. And so I'm excited about that just because, like I said, I have no knowledge on that, but I'm also just really excited to be out in Colorado.
9: Having more, learning more from the interns as time goes on. I'm Susan Littlefield reporting.
0: Channel Nebraska. Let's take a look at some other top stories today. An ordinary summer evening in Pierce nearly turned into tragedy last week when a young boy was involved in a violent scooter crash. Tyler Murphy has more.
11: Just like any summer night, a young boy in Pierce was riding around on his scooter in his neighborhood until an ordinary evening turned into a parent's worst nightmare.
12: The Pierce Volunteer Fire and Rescue says last week, a young boy escaped a scooter crash with only cuts and bruises.
11: First responders say it's a direct result of one simple choice.
13: For it to crack like that, it was a substantial impact. And had he not had that helmet on, then basically you're just exposing your brain. You know, you're only given one brain. And brain injuries, a lot of times, are not repairable.
14: With the family's permission, crews are sharing these images as a stark reminder for parents. The plastic is shattered, the foam is crushed. The marks on the boy's helmet tell the story of a violent impact. First responders say it's not about ruining the fun with wearing a helmet, it's about keeping them safe.
13: Well, sometimes they can't predict it. You know, they just hit a bump and they lose their balance or something like that, so it's not predictable. But I think speed is one thing.
14: According to the nonprofit Children's Nebraska, only 45% of children 14 and under wear a bike helmet. Carol Rodenberg is a Pierce EMT and a LifeNet flight nurse. She says injuries surge during the summer, especially as older kids take more risks.
13: I think when you get to the junior high school age, and we tend to be more risk takers at that point, and oh, nothing can happen to me, then there's a lot less helmet use.
14: She says a properly fitted helmet drops the risk of a severe brain injury by 80%. In Pierce, Tyler Murphy, News Channel Nebraska.
0: A Nebraska native seeing her career year continue in the WNBA. 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You're watching News Channel Nebraska.
15: Scotty McCreary at the Lincoln County Fair, North Platte, Nebraska, Friday, July 24th.
4: Roller coaster continues this week weather-wise as we started off the week with pretty pleasant conditions there. Now we're getting into a couple of wet and wild days before the pleasantries return later in the week. At least the temperatures are staying pleasant as we'll see highs in the 70s for the western half of Nebraska, 80s for the eastern half today, tonight dropping down into the 50s for most of the northern portions of our state, 60s for most of the southern areas. The wet and wild part, showers and storms all across Nebraska tonight. Strongest ones are going to be in the central, southwest, and in the panhandle. Not expected to be severe weather, still a very slim chance. It could happen, but we're talking some strong winds, hail, not expecting any tornadic activity today or tomorrow. As we look at your Thursday, that is going to cool off things, the precipitation will, as we'll see highs in the 60s out west, 70s and even 80s for the east. More thunderstorms for pretty much the western two-thirds of Nebraska. Again, not expecting severe weather tomorrow, but you could see a few strong storms on your Thursday. Now, after that, things are going to get a little pleasant, but they're going to get hot and humid and then possibly severe next week. As we look at your extended forecast, there are those pleasant temperatures we talked about Thursday and Friday with lots of sunshine for the northeast. Chance of a few sprinkles on Saturday, and there's that heat that we mentioned as well, up into the 90s with a few showers on Sunday, and not only heat, but the return of humidity, and that could make the atmosphere unstable, which means sparking some severe weather early next week. Likely Tuesday is the best chance for that, and that's going to be covering most of the state, or at least I would say most of the eastern half of the state. So southeast, enjoy your Thursday and Friday before things heat up and get sticky as well, and then weather could get severe Monday and or Tuesday. We'll have a better idea of that as we get closer to the weekend and they put more of those forecast models together. For the central portions of Nebraska, things extending it rain-wise and storm-wise an extra day or so there into your Thursday, and then cooling out, a little bit of sunshine. Here comes the heat. Here comes the humidity for Sunday and Monday and beyond, and a chance for those storms, as we mentioned, into early next week. Northwest also seeing a very cool temps along with the precipitation on Thursday, and then a big time heat up on Sunday along with that humidity, and things are going to stay warm for a while. Same for the southwest, the hottest part of the state. After those cooler temps and showers and storms, get ready for close to 100 by Sunday, and it's going to stay up in the 90s through early next week. 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Stay with us for the latest.
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0: In sports, a Nebraska native marking a career year in the WNBA with her second Player of the Week award. Jessica Shepherd named the league's Western Conference Player of the Week yesterday. It's her second weekly honor this season. The Fremont High grad averaged 16.7 points, 11 rebounds, and 5 assists a game in 3 games for the Dallas Wings last week. Shepherd's been having a career year for the Wings, averaging 14 points, 11 rebounds, and about 5.5 assists a game in her first year for the Wings. She spent 5 seasons with the Minnesota Lynx. A bit of a setback for Nebraska men's basketball as they work through the summer. Freshman Colin Rice will be sidelined for the remainder of summer practices after breaking a bone in his right hand this week. Nebraska Athletics said yesterday Rice suffered the injury during a team workout. The hope is he'll be cleared for full activity when the team resumes its workouts in late August. The Waukee, Iowa native had signed to play basketball at Nebraska back in the fall. He was ranked among the top 100 seniors in the country, rated as a 4-star prospect by several major recruiting services. Match times have been set for the inaugural Players Era Volleyball Showcase in Las Vegas. The 2-day event will take place August 29th and 30th. Nebraska taking part. And they'll be taking on UNLV for the first time in program history. That'll be on the 29th at 9 p.m. The Huskers then play Texas on the 30th at 1:30 p.m. TCU also among the 4 teams in the event. This will be the first matchup between Nebraska and the Longhorns since Texas swept the Huskers in the 2023 NCAA championship match. And youth from all over the country taking part in a national competition this week in central Nebraska. Elijah.
1: Just behind. You stopped your swing just for a split second when you pulled the trigger.
2: For 16 years, Grand Island has welcomed people from across the nation for the 4-H Shooting Sports Nationals. That includes skeet and trap shooting coach Chad Gary out of Illinois.
1: Kate, reshoot the low house.
2: This year, over 750 participants from 42 states are competing, which includes Lincoln's Talon Abney Cook in the compound archery event. Abney Cook began archery when he was little and enjoys the friends and community he built through 4-H.
3: The community is so nice. It's nice to talk to everyone. You all can relate by something. A lot of people that shoot archery, they also do hunting. So there's always something to talk about, something to relate to a person.
2: Compound archery coach Kevin Hooper makes a trip from Wanena, Minnesota each year, and this time has 2 of his grandchildren competing in the event.
4: I wouldn't have done it 18 years if it wasn't

0: really special in my heart.
1: Hooper says the camaraderie everyone shares through 4-H and at Nationals is really special.
0: We were in a restaurant last night, and everybody, where are you from? What are you doing? What is this? What is that? It's older couple needed a handout. We helped them out to their car. It's just fun.
1: As the event has evolved from the first time the city hosted, Grand Island's Director of Tourism, Brad Melema, says the impact on the community is especially meaningful.
2: This is one of our top five events for sure. I like to refer to it as our version of the College World Series. It's such a massive impact. People from all over the country come here. It's become a tradition for the teams from the various states to want to come here. Sounds kind of familiar if you're this time of year in Omaha.
1: The 4-H Shooting Sports Nationals will continue throughout the week before the closing ceremonies on Friday. In Grand Island, Elijah Mosier, News Channel Nebraska.
3: And that's sports for your Wednesday. Stick around. We've got more news and weather on the way. Thanks for joining us. Have a great day. This is News Channel Nebraska.

0: Well, hello there. It's Wednesday, June 24th, and you're watching News Channel Nebraska. My name's Eric McKay. Thank you so much for joining us. Hope your day's going well so far. Coming up for you this hour, President Donald Trump holding a widely popular bill hostage, pressuring lawmakers on a separate issue. We've got the details on the way, and the South Fork fire is now fully contained, but the area could be facing a new weather hazard this week. We'll tell you why and have much more coming up. But first, cooler temperatures continuing for the rest of the week. Could be stormy out west. Let's get the details now for Michael J. Anthony in your AccuWeather forecast.
1: We've got something for everybody this week. A few storms, a few pleasant days, a little heat. It starts today with highs in the 70s for most of the western portion of the state, 80s for the east. And tonight we'll be dropping down into the 50s for most of the northern half of Nebraska and 60s for most of the southern half. Here are those storms we talked about. We'll see those all across the state tonight, most of them situated in the southern half of Nebraska, but really no place will go unscathed this evening. Tomorrow we'll see highs in the 60s for most of the western half of Nebraska, 70s and even some 80s for most of the east. More storms all across the state, at least for, I would say, tomorrow, the western two-thirds. Some pleasant days, some heat, and even some severe weather coming up in your extended forecast.
0: We'll have your full forecast coming up later this hour. First, though, let's take a look at our top headlines today. A woman has died and a man is in the hospital after a report of an unresponsive person in the town of Oakdale yesterday. Antelope County authorities say deputies were sent late yesterday morning to a report of an unresponsive man. Deputies say they found the man, later identified as Shane Schleister. After a further search of the home, responders say they found an unresponsive woman, later identified as Amy Lee Bugle. Both victims were taken to Antelope Memorial Hospital in Neely, where Schleister's listed in stable condition. Bugle was pronounced dead there. Authorities say the investigation into what happened is still ongoing. President Donald Trump holding a widely popular bill hostage to pressure lawmakers. He's refusing to sign the affordable housing bill that passed both houses of Congress with enormous bipartisan support. It encourages new home construction and forbids large investors from buying most of them. The measure also incentivizes local governments to optimize zoning regulations to make construction easier. Trump was expected to sign it into law today after his own press secretary lauded the bill. But at the 11th hour, the president said he's not signing it until the Senate passes his Save America Act. Among the provisions in the elections measure would be requiring voters to supply proof of citizenship in person before they can cast ballots. They're one of the number one topics of discussion in city and county meetings lately, data centers and potential moratoriums on building them. Seward County commissioners met yesterday to discuss what a moratorium in their county might look like. The board discussed drafting a moratorium on data centers locally. Commissioners said the pause would help them prepare appropriate

0: it regulations for those types of facilities. Elected officials there say they're not saying whether they're for or against data centers, but rather want time to make sure their regulations are drafted correctly.
1: A moratorium just allows us the time to consider input from the public, to take a look at what other regulations say, to put in place performance standards so that we're making sure that if these are going to come to Seward County, they make sense.
0: In an effort to make sure the pause would not be too wide-reaching, commissioners discussed placing the moratorium on facilities that get a majority of their income from storing and processing data. Commissioners are scheduled to take up the discussion and vote on June 30th. Well, firefighters have officially won the battle against the South Fork wildfire. Forest Service officials say the blaze just west of Crawford is now 100% contained. State officials say there are still some hot spots here and there, but there's no threat for the fire to grow any larger. Dozens of firefighters still in the area, though, patrolling for remaining heat and soaking priority areas in Fort Robinson State Park. Another hazard might be popping up this week, though, flooding, with thunderstorms and rain forecast for the area over the next 48 hours. The blaze was first reported on June 9th, eventually scorching almost 40,000 acres in Dawes and Sioux counties. With wildfires for now largely in the rearview mirror in Nebraska, local health departments are working with the state to assess what residents affected need to recover. The University of Nebraska Medical Center has sent staff to central Nebraska to survey residents about their ongoing needs following the wildfires that scorched hundreds of thousands of acres of land back in March. They're working with the West Central and Two Rivers Public Health Departments to go door to door, getting information directly from the residents affected on what they need going forward. Part of that assessment includes water quality testing. Research in other states has documented water problems after wildfires, and UNMC is offering free water quality testing to see what issues, if any, exist. UNMC says it plans to share survey summaries with local public health departments within about 72 hours. A fuller report will be developed with the health departments and then released to the public. More news next. You're watching News Channel Nebraska.
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0: A new name represents a new beginning for a central Nebraska venue and the city it calls home. The Grand Island City Council yesterday approved authorization of an agreement for Big Iron Auctions and Realty to get naming rights for the Heartland Events Center. Venue officials said initial conversations with another company fell through, and Big Iron stepped in and came to an agreement fairly quickly. Big Iron is an online auction company based in St. Edward, Nebraska. The agreement is for $1.54 million over 11 years, which city officials say equals out to about $140,000 in revenue to Grand Island. City officials say they expect the new signage at the Big

0: Iron Event Center to start getting installed over the next few months. The Hastings Public Library looking to showcase its value to the community as it makes its budget request of the Hastings City Council. Library staff presented their proposed budget for the upcoming fiscal year yesterday. According to their report, the library operated on a budget of just over $1.67 million in the previous fiscal year. Through book and media circulation, digital resources, computer access, and other services, library officials estimate they provided more than $5.8 million in value to the community. One of their top priorities in the coming year, replacing the library's bookmobile, which has been serving residents now for more than 30 years. The Insurance Institute for Highway Safety's new study shows it's saving both lives and money. The report released earlier this month shows that about 50,000 lives have been saved since 1994, thanks to vehicle changes made from their testing. The report says that's also resulted in an estimated $500 billion in cost savings. The program was first launched in 1995, and the Institute says they're thankful to have made a positive impact on vehicle safety.
1: I've got a lot of gratitude towards the auto industry for, you know, hearing the message and actually changing their designs to perform well. And that's been a win-win. Obviously for us, we feel really good about the study and proud of our work, but it's also a win for the customers and it's a win for the automakers because their customers are also more safe.
0: To commemorate 30 years of testing, the IIHS held a crash test to show just how far improvements in vehicle safety have come. The Institute tested a 1996 Chevrolet Trailblazer head-to-head against a 2026 model. Results of the test show the driver of the newer vehicle would have walked away with bumps and bruises, while the driver of the older model would be lucky to walk away at all. A Nebraska high school band will be among those taking part in the America 250 celebration next weekend in Washington, D.C. Grand Island Public Schools announced yesterday 80 members of their high school band will march in the National Independence Day Parade. Band members will also take a tour of the U.S. Capitol and participate in the wreath-laying ceremony at the Tomb of the Unknown Soldier in Arlington National Cemetery. As for the parade itself, it will be carried by C-SPAN and the official parade website. A below-average temperature is expected for the rest of the work week. Details on the way in your AccuWeather forecast. 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

into the 50s for the northern portions of Nebraska, 60s for most of the southern half, that wet and wild that we talked about. Showers and storms all across the state. Strongest ones probably going to be in the southwest and the panhandle, but really everyone's going to be seeing some precipitation tonight and tomorrow. Probably not going to be of the severe variety, just maybe some strong winds. A little bit of hail is possible, but not expecting any severe weather alerts, at least until early next week when things could get very hairy. For your Thursday, things are getting very cool, especially out west, with highs only in the 60s, 70s, and even 80s for the eastern half of the state. More showers and storms, most of that situated in the western two-thirds of Nebraska, and it might even see a little bit of precipitation and some thunderstorm action in the southeast part of the state. Now, again, not expected to be severe. We are going to heat up this weekend, and humidity is coming back. Summer is coming back, basically, and that could mean some severe weather next week. We'll have that in your extended forecast straight ahead on NCN.

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9: Ask it today. You see it on the Wayne Sky Cam there. We're expecting sort of a sun and cloud mix in northeast Nebraska today. Probably the warmest day of the week before things get really warm this weekend. We'll get into that in a second. First, though, we got to start to talk about the fact that it could be another stormy day out west again today. There's a level 3 risk for severe weather in the southern panhandle today. That's towns like Scotts Bluff, Kimball, Sydney. They've already seen their fair share this week. That level 2 risk expands further into southwest Nebraska, almost to North Platte and to areas east of McCook. What that means, if you're in that orange area, highest probability to see some type of severe weather this afternoon or evening. What are we talking? Well, tornadoes not expected to be widespread, not a high necessarily hazard with this storm system. However, can't rule them out, especially if you live along the I-80 corridor out there in the panhandle. Rain could be heavy with this, locally heavy at times, talking 1 to 2 inches an hour, just sort of short bursts of very heavy rainfall, the type of

0: thing that can create flash flooding. If you're in that yellow part of the state there, best chance to see that today. Now, tomorrow, not as high a risk of severe weather, but it does exist again in the panhandle. Probably some lingering stuff from overnight tonight into tomorrow. That rain, though, is going to move its way through the state. And even outside of maybe the areas expecting severe weather, we could still see some heavy rain south of the I-80 corridor tomorrow. As far as forecast totals, now these numbers can fluctuate wildly, but generally you get a sense if you're south of I-80, by the time we get to Friday, over 2 inches of rain could have fallen. Again, falling in short bursts, short amounts of time, the type of thing that can create flash flooding situations. Want to be careful of that. Then we get to the weekend and things really start warming up, especially in eastern Nebraska. These are some of the heat indexes we're looking at for this weekend. Well over 100 degrees in eastern Nebraska Sunday, and approaching and eclipsing 100 degrees again in southeast Nebraska on Monday. When you talk heat risk, in other words, the best chance for the heat to really affect you and become dangerous, major heat risk category in parts of northeast Nebraska on Sunday into southeast Nebraska as we get into Monday. So it's really going to start feeling like June this weekend as that humidity comes back, and we'll see heat indexes and real air temps, by the way, in other parts of the state approaching and eclipsing 100 degrees. Starting to feel like June. In other words, it is June 24th today. Let's take a look back at this date in history. Tragic event on this day 5 years ago. Surfside, Florida, a condo building collapsed. 98 people died in the pre-dawn hours of June the 24th. Now, months before the collapse, the building had been facing the possibility of major structural repairs. That never happened, though, and a report on the collapse was released just this week. It found that problems had actually started emerging 3 weeks prior to the collapse itself. On this date in 1927, the Aksarben Den was destroyed by fire. The 40-year-old Coliseum in North Omaha had been used by the Knights of Aksarben for their shows, their coronation balls. President Taft had visited. Huge facility, sat like 12,000 people. After the fire, Aksarben moved to a new location in West Omaha, where it still stands to this day. The original site of the original ballroom is now where the Carl and Joyce Mammal South Omaha Club stands. So it is today a teen center for kids in North Omaha. And on this date in 1997, the U.S. Air Force declared the case closed on the so-called Roswell incident. Since the 1940s, there had been all kinds of claims of UFOs in a remote area around Roswell, New Mexico. And the Air Force on this date released what they called a complete report on the truth behind the incidents, finding no evidence of flying saucers, space aliens, or government cover-up. However, almost 30 years later, nobody believes them. Essentially, a lot of folks out there still think something weird's going on in Roswell, and there are people that know things that they're not telling us. Who knows? More news and weather coming your way next. Thank you so much for joining us. Have a great day. This is News Channel Nebraska.
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0: 2, it's free inflatables in the park for the kids. 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
2: Our emotional roller coaster continues this week, weather-wise, as we started off the week with pretty pleasant conditions there. Now we're getting into a couple of wet and wild days before the pleasantries return later in the week. At least the temperatures are staying pleasant, as we'll see highs in the 70s for the western half of Nebraska, 80s for the eastern half today, tonight dropping down into the 50s for most of the northern portions of our state, 60s. For most of the southern areas. The wet and wild part, showers and storms all across Nebraska tonight. Strongest ones are going to be in the central, southwest, and in the panhandle. Not expected to be severe weather. Still a very slim chance. It could happen, but we're talking some strong winds, hail, not expecting any tornadic activity today or tomorrow. As we look at your Thursday, that is going to cool off things, the precipitation will, as we'll see highs in the 60s out west, 70s and even 80s for the east. More thunderstorms for pretty much the western two-thirds of Nebraska. Again, not expecting severe weather tomorrow, but you could see a few strong storms on your Thursday. Now, after that, things are going to get a little pleasant, but they're going to get hot and humid and then possibly severe next week. As we look at your extended forecast, there are those pleasant temperatures we talked about Thursday and Friday with lots of sunshine for the northeast. Chance of a few sprinkles on Saturday. And there's that heat that we mentioned as well, up into the 90s with a few showers on Sunday. And not only heat, but the return of humidity. And that could make the atmosphere unstable, which means sparking some severe weather early next week. Likely Tuesday is the best chance for that. And that's going to be covering most of the state, or at least I would say most of the eastern half of the state. So southeast, enjoy your Thursday and Friday before things heat up and get sticky as well. And then weather could get severe Monday and or Tuesday. We'll have a better idea of that as we get closer to the weekend and they put more of those forecast models together. For the central portions of Nebraska, things extending rain-wise and storm-wise an extra day or so there into your Thursday, and then cooling out, a little bit of sunshine. Here comes the heat, here comes the humidity for Sunday and Monday and beyond, and a chance for those storms, as we mentioned, into early next week. Northwest also seeing a very cool temps along with the precipitation on Thursday, and then a big time heat up on Sunday along with that humidity, and things are gonna stay warm for a while. Same for the southwest, the hottest part of the state. After those cooler temps and showers and storms, get ready for close to 100 by Sunday, and it's going to stay up in the 90s through early next week. 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
3: A Hastings woman convicted of killing a man riding a motorcycle could be spending a year in jail. Brenda Wilnard was sentenced in Adams County Court to 365 days, beginning on June 22nd of next year. But if she abides by all the requirements set forth in her probation over the next 12 months, the jail term will be suspended. Among the items necessary include restitution to Evelyn Humberg of slightly more than $4,300. Wilnard was convicted of motor vehicle homicide after hitting William Humburg last August at the intersection of Highway 6 and Marion Road.

0: road. Nebraska is leading a coalition of 17 states joining a trade association in suing California to block a strict recycling law aimed at reducing plastic waste. The lawsuit filed by Attorney General Mike Hilgers and others this week. In a statement, Hilgers argues the law's regulations would force a major transformation of consumer products and business models nationwide. He argues the mandates will lead to price hikes on necessities. The law requires producers to both reduce plastic packaging use overall and ensure recyclability of plastic. The state agency, whose director was named as a defendant, has yet to comment, but California officials have previously defended the law as a way to reduce waste and protect taxpayers. Do you feel uneasy about flying? Senate lawmakers scrutinized the current state of air travel at a hearing yesterday, where near misses, runway incursions, and safety technology were hot topics. And it comes on the heels of an announcement by the Federal Aviation Administration that AI technology may be coming to an airport near you. Sherelle Hubbard has more.
1: The safety of our skies brought to the fore of a Senate Commerce Subcommittee hearing on aviation, space, and innovation on Tuesday. Senate lawmakers there discussing aviation safety gaps that have led to crashes and near misses.
2: In far too many of these incidents, the difference between a close call and a deadly disaster has come down to a single, highly trained and professional individual taking emergency action.
1: One possible solution? Modernizing aging air traffic control infrastructure. The Federal Aviation Administration announced a new contract Monday, totaling $875 million to deploy two technologies to assist controllers with managing flights and collecting data. Officials say the new AI technology will analyze weather, airport capacity, airspace conditions, and operational constraints.
3: Recent reporting highlighted FAA's efforts to evaluate how artificial intelligence could assist with air traffic management, reduce congestion, and support operational decision-making.
1: The FAA says the systems are designed to lessen flight delays and cancellations by identifying congestion before it happens. The president of the Airline Pilots Association, or ALPA, admits they could use the help.
4: We all want something that helps efficiency.
1: But he feels a measured approach is needed.
4: But there is no silver bullet. AI can't replace the decision-making of a human. Any AI or any program like that should still, any decision made should rely on an air traffic controller and the pilots and the people that are out there on the front line.
1: I'm Sherelle Hubbard reporting.
0: Extreme weather affecting folks all over the country. Details next. But first, Michael J. Anthony and your AccuWeather forecast.
5: We've got something for everybody this week. A few storms, a few pleasant days, a little heat. It starts today with highs in the 70s for most of the western portion of the state, 80s for the east, and tonight we'll be dropping down into the 50s for most of the northern half of Nebraska and 60s for most of the southern half. Here are those storms we talked about. We'll see those all across the state tonight, most of them situated in the southern half of Nebraska, but really no place will go unscathed this evening. Tomorrow we'll see highs in the 60s for most of the western half of Nebraska, 70s and even some 80s for most of the east. More storms all across the state, at least for, I would say, tomorrow, the western two-thirds. Some pleasant days, some heat, and even some severe weather coming up in your extended forecast.
0: Severe weather and weather-related disasters struck communities across the country in recent days. From torrential rain, flooding, and high winds on the east coast to wildfires raging in the west, fires are also burning on the other side of the Atlantic as relentless deadly heat tightens its grip on Europe. Reed Binion has more.
6: It's heartbreaking.
7: Residents in parts of Virginia picking up the pieces after storms packing high winds ripped through certain areas, ripping off roofs, knocking down trees, and leaving many without electricity. Severe weather and heavy rain also causing flooding this week. A torrential downpour in Massachusetts led to street flooding, leaving cars stranded and police escorting at least one driver to dry land. On the other side of the country, water is not the problem. It's part of the solution as crews battle wildfires in the west.

0: including the Cottonwood Fire raging in Utah. That blaze creating an otherworldly orange haze in the skies over Goblin Valley State Park. And it's not just the U.S. Overseas, authorities in several countries in Europe are fighting wildfires as well this week, including Greece, where firefighters battled flames outside Athens, and France, where a heat wave helped fuel a fast-moving wildfire. That oppressive heat hitting several other countries as well, including Switzerland, Germany, and the U.K., where hundreds of schools closed or moved to half days as temperatures soared.
1: I do feel a lot more hot, and it's harder to go to the park and have a nice time outside.
0: I'm Reed Binion reporting.
2: Some residents just across the state line in Colorado saw Mother Nature angry this week. Windshields, home windows, roofs all sustained damage in the Sterling, Colorado area during a thunderstorm that produced hail and high winds. The storm had insurance agents scrambling to meet with clients and cautioning residents against signing work contracts too soon. The county officials said the storm arrived just as the evening began on Monday.
3: The storm came through Sterling about 4:45, 5:10 till 5. We had a pretty good hailstorm. It ranged from pea size to baseball size. It seemed like it got worse as it went to the southwest of Sterling. There has been damage reported from Sterling to Marino, including Atwood and the outlying areas, anywhere from roof damage and windows broken. And there has been crop damage reported, vehicle damage, a lot of dents and broken windshield.
2: Johnson said the financial impact of the storm has not yet been determined. She said there were no injuries reported. All this as the region prepares for the possibility of severe weather again both today and tomorrow. Nebraska's outgoing 2nd District Congressman says he's not a fan of some of the details of the potential agreement to end the war with Iran. Representative Don Bacon spoke with reporters yesterday about the ongoing negotiations to end the conflict and fully reopen the Strait of Hormuz. Vice President J.D. Vance said his lengthy talks with senior Iranian officials in Switzerland created a good foundation for a final deal to end the Iran war. But Bacon says he has issues with some of the details, specifically the U.S. Treasury waiving sanctions on Iranian oil and potentially unfreezing hundreds of millions in Iranian assets.
4: The president wanted a deal really bad before the November election. I get it. But in the end, I think Iran's getting the better end of this. I mean, when we're promising to withdraw some of our troops around Iran, that's not good. And we're putting restrictions on Israel. I don't like that because they got an enemy in Lebanon with Hezbollah. We're committing to help them get $300 billion to reconstruction. We shouldn't give these guys a dime. All money's fungible. This money can be moved to support programs that are a threat to America. So, yes, I am concerned.
2: Bacon's comments came on the same day the U.S. Senate, for the first time, approved a war powers resolution to block U.S. military action against Iran. It was the 10th time the Senate tried to advance a war powers resolution. 5 Republicans joined most Democrats in passing the proposal. Both of Nebraska's senators voted against it. The city of Kearney moving ahead with a major landfill expansion project. Kearney City Council approved a nearly $2 million contract yesterday for construction of 2 new landfill cells on the east side of the current property. The project includes excavating about 250,000 cubic yards of earth and installing specialized liners to contain waste and protect groundwater. Council members awarded the contract to a Kearney-based development company. Earthworks expected to begin immediately as crews expand capacity at the city landfill. Researchers estimate that 42% of Americans over the age of 55 will eventually develop dementia. Now, some risk factors like genetics can't be changed, but others can. Amanda Gaither has more on a study that suggests making one particular change can slow, if not prevent, dementia.
5: It's a growing problem in the U.S. An aging population is expected to cause the number of new dementia cases diagnosed.

0: diagnosed per year to double between 2020 and 2060, making prevention a top priority.
1: 50% of dementia cases could be prevented or delayed.
0: Derek Salisbury with the University of Minnesota School of Nursing says a person's risk of dementia development is greatly impacted by 14 factors or lifestyle choices that can be changed, and six of them can be addressed by one thing: exercise. He says moving your body can prevent or delay dementia by cutting obesity, high blood pressure, high blood sugar, depression, high cholesterol, and physical inactivity.
1: If you are able to prevent the onset of dementia, you are able to live a life longer in quality years.
0: In a study, Salisbury and other researchers enrolled people 45 and older who were concerned about their memory and live in rural areas where it may be harder to access health care to take part in a telehealth exercise program.
1: We basically delivered a cycle, heart rate monitors, blood pressure cuffs, did a bunch of screening virtually for them.
0: After 3 months of exercise training, Salisbury says those who took part in the research showed improvements in aerobic fitness overall.
1: It's never too late to start.
0: For Health Minute, I'm Mandy Gaither.
2: Cooler than normal temps sticking around through the rest of the week. Details on the way in your AccuWeather forecast. 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
4: The weather is brought to you by Teammates Mentoring.
5: Wet and wild Wednesday and Thursday before we get to more pleasant weather later in the week. Highs in the 70s for the western half of the state, 80s for the eastern half. Tonight dropping down into the 50s for the northern portions of Nebraska, 60s for most of the southern half. That wet and wild that we talked about. Showers and storms all across the state. Strongest ones probably going to be in the southwest and the panhandle, but really everyone's going to be seeing some precipitation tonight and tomorrow. Probably not going to be of the severe variety, just maybe some strong winds. A little bit of hail is possible, but not expecting any severe weather alerts, at least until early next week when things could get very hairy. For your Thursday, things are getting very cool, especially out west, with highs only in the 60s, 70s, and even 80s for the eastern half of the state. More showers and storms, most of that situated in the western two-thirds of Nebraska, and it might even see a little bit of precipitation and some thunderstorm action in the southeast part of the state. Now, again, not expected to be severe. We are going to heat up this weekend, and humidity is coming back. Summer is coming back, basically, and that could mean some severe weather next week. We'll have that in your extended forecast straight ahead on NCN.
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0: something picturesque or historic from a Spirit of Nebraska community for a chance to win a 250th anniversary t-shirt.
1: How can you stop disease from devastating your corn crop? I'm Darren Hefty, along with my brother Brian. On this week's Ag PhD show, we'll talk about corn fungicides and the timing to use them.
2: We'll also discuss satellite imagery. 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
1: We've got a tough to control weed of the week, a farm basics, and much more on this week's Ag PhD.
3: We have had the opportunity to meet some of the new interns that are coming through the Nebraska Corn Board. And today we're going to head out to USMEF in Denver, Colorado. I'm Susan Littlefield with the American Ag Network. And Olivia Schultz-Ramer is joining us. She is the Promotions and International Relations Intern with U.S. Meat Export Federation. And what a great opportunity for you to be able to learn more about USMEF and the ties between grain and our livestock.
4: Yes, I'm super excited to be there. It's been good so far.
3: So tell me a little bit, Olivia, about what your internship is going to entail.
4: Yeah, so currently we're doing lots of different trainings. We just did Beef 101. I'll actually be in Iowa, I think in a couple of weeks, doing Pork 101 with some of our team there. And just a lot of like meeting the staff and international staff also has been super fun. And getting to sit in on, we sat in on the USDA screwworm weekly kind of update a couple of days ago. And that was super cool to just kind of see where it's going with that. And it's been super fun. I have little to no experience in the meat realm. And since I'm an agriculture communications student, I was like, I feel like for me to be a good communicator, I need to know all aspects of agriculture. So that's kind of what led me to doing the meat side.
3: What are some of your goals or things that you would like to see accomplished during your time in Denver?
4: Yeah, I'm really excited about getting to network with a lot of people on the, especially the policy side. Just I don't have a lot of experience in policy, and it's super interesting to know all the works and everything. And also getting to learn the direct correlation between obviously our corn and beef and other products that we export. And so I'm excited about that just because, like I said, I have no knowledge on that, but I'm also just really excited to be out in Colorado.
3: Having more, learning more from the interns as time goes on. I'm Susan Littlefield reporting.
5: Welcome back to News Channel Nebraska. Let's take a look at some other top stories today. An ordinary summer evening in Pierce nearly turned into tragedy last week when a young boy was involved in a violent scooter crash. Tyler Murphy has more.
6: Just like any summer night, a young boy in Pierce was riding around on his scooter in his neighborhood until an ordinary evening turned into a parent's worst nightmare.
7: The Pierce Volunteer Fire and Rescue says last week a young boy escaped a scooter crash with only cuts and bruises.
6: First responders say it's a direct result of one simple choice.
8: For it to crack like that, it was a substantial impact. And had he not had that helmet on, then basically you're just exposing your brain. You know, you're only given one brain. And brain injuries, a lot of times, are not repairable.
9: With the family's permission, crews are sharing these images as a stark reminder for parents. The plastic is shattered, the foam is crushed. The marks on the boy's helmet tell the story of a violent impact. First responders say it's not about ruining the fun with wearing a helmet, it's about keeping them safe.
8: Well, sometimes they can't predict it. You know, they just hit a bump and they lose their balance or something like that, so it's not predictable. But I think speed is one thing.
9: According to the nonprofit Children's Nebraska, only 45% of children 14 and under wear a bike helmet. Carol Rodenberg is a Pierce EMT and a LifeNet flight nurse. She says injuries surge during the summer, especially as older kids take more risks.
8: I think when you get to the junior high school age, and we tend to be more risk takers at that point, and oh, nothing can happen to me, then there's a lot less helmet use.
9: She says a properly fitted helmet drops the risk of a severe brain injury by 80%. In Pierce, Tyler Murphy, News Channel Nebraska.
5: A Nebraska native seeing her career year continue in the WNBA.

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2: Roller coaster continues this week weather-wise as we started off the week with pretty pleasant conditions there. Now we're getting into a couple of wet and wild days before the pleasantries return later in the week. At least the temperatures are staying pleasant as we'll see highs in the 70s for the western half of Nebraska, 80s for the eastern half today, tonight dropping down into the 50s for most of the northern portions of our state, 60s for most of the southern areas. The wet and wild part, showers and storms all across Nebraska tonight. Strongest ones are going to be in the central, southwest, and in the panhandle. Not expected to be severe weather, still a very slim chance. It could happen, but we're talking some strong winds, hail, not expecting any tornadic activity today or tomorrow. As we look at your Thursday, that is going to cool off things, the precipitation will, as we'll see highs in the 60s out west, 70s and even 80s for the east. More thunderstorms for pretty much the western two-thirds of Nebraska. Again, not expecting severe weather tomorrow, but you could see a few strong storms on your Thursday. Now, after that, things are going to get a little pleasant, but they're going to get hot and humid and then possibly severe next week. As we look at your extended forecast, there are those pleasant temperatures we talked about Thursday and Friday with lots of sunshine for the northeast. Chance of a few sprinkles on Saturday, and there's that heat that we mentioned as well, up into the 90s with a few showers on Sunday, and not only heat, but the return of humidity, and that could make the atmosphere unstable, which means sparking some severe weather early next week. Likely Tuesday is the best chance for that, and that's going to be covering most of the state, or at least I would say most of the eastern half of the state. So southeast, enjoy your Thursday and Friday before things heat up and get sticky as well, and then weather could get severe Monday and or Tuesday. We'll have a better idea of that as we get closer to the weekend and they put more of those forecast models together. For the central portions of Nebraska, things extending rain-wise and storm-wise an extra day or so there into your Thursday, and then cooling out, a little bit of sunshine. Here comes the heat. Here comes the humidity for Sunday and Monday and beyond, and a chance for those storms, as we mentioned, into early next week. Northwest also seeing a very cool temps along with the precipitation on Thursday, and then a big time heat up on Sunday along with that humidity, and things are going to stay warm for a while. Same for the southwest, the hottest part of the state. After those cooler temps and showers and storms, get ready for close to 100 by Sunday, and it's going to stay up in the 90s through early next week. Thanks for watching News Channel Nebraska. Stay with us for the latest.
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0: In sports, a Nebraska native marking a career year in the WNBA with her second Player of the Week award. Jessica Shepherd named the league's Western Conference Player of the Week yesterday. It's her second weekly honor this season. The Fremont High grad averaged 16.7 points, 11 rebounds, and 5 assists a game in 3 games for the Dallas Wings last week. Shepherd's been having a career year for the Wings, averaging 14 points, 11 rebounds, and about 5.5 assists a game in her first year for the Wings. She spent 5 seasons with the Minnesota Lynx. A bit of a setback for Nebraska men's basketball as they work through the summer. Freshman Colin Rice will be sidelined for the remainder of summer practices after breaking a bone in his right hand this week. Nebraska Athletics said yesterday Rice suffered the injury during a team workout. The hope is he'll be cleared for full activity when the team resumes its workouts in late August. The Waukee, Iowa native had signed to play basketball at Nebraska back in the fall. He was ranked among the top 100 seniors in the country, rated as a 4-star prospect by several major recruiting services. Match times have been set for the inaugural Players Era Volleyball Showcase in Las Vegas. The 2-day event will take place August 29th and 30th, Nebraska taking part. And they'll be taking on UNLV for the first time in program history. That'll be on the 29th at 9 p.m. The Huskers then play Texas on the 30th at 1:30 p.m. TCU also among the 4 teams in the event. This will be the first matchup between Nebraska and the Longhorns since Texas swept the Huskers in the 2023 NCAA championship match. And youth from all over the country taking part in a national competition this week in central Nebraska. Elijah.
1: Just behind. You stopped your swing just for a split second when you pulled the trigger.
2: For 16 years, Grand Island has welcomed people from across the nation for the 4-H Shooting Sports Nationals. That includes skeet and trap shooting coach Chad Gary out of Illinois.
1: Okay, reshoot the low house.
2: This year, over 750 participants from 42 states are competing, which includes Lincoln's Talon Abney Cook in the compound archery event. Abney Cook began archery when he was little and enjoys the friends and community he built through 4-H.
3: The community is so nice. It's nice to talk to everyone. You all can relate by something. A lot of people that shoot archery, they also do hunting. So there's always something to talk about, something to relate to a person.
2: Compound archery coach Kevin Hooper makes a trip from Wanena, Minnesota each year, and this time has 2 of his grandchildren competing in the event.
4: I wouldn't have done it 18 years if it wasn't really special in my heart.
2: Hooper says the camaraderie everyone shares through 4-H and at Nationals is really special.
4: We were in a restaurant last night and everybody, where are you from? What are you doing? What is this? What is that? Older couple needed a handout. We helped them out to their car. It's just fun.
2: As the event has evolved from the first time the city hosted, Grand Island's Director of Tourism, Brad Melema, says the impact on the community is especially meaningful.
5: This is one of our top 5 events for sure. I like to refer to it as our version of the College World Series. It's such a massive impact. People from all over the country come here. It's become a tradition for the teams from the various states to want to come here. Sounds kind of familiar if you're this time of year in Omaha.
2: The 4-H Shooting Sports Network.

0: Nationals will continue throughout the week before the closing ceremonies on Friday. In Grand Island, Elijah Mosier, News Channel Nebraska.
1: And that's sports for your Wednesday. Stick around. We've got more news and weather on the way. Thanks for joining us. Have a great day. This is News Channel Nebraska.
2: Thanks so much, Dave. My apologies for my voice. Just getting over pneumonia. But we're going to try to make it through it. Storms tonight. Some of those could be severe, especially southwest Nebraska in the panhandle. And then the same scenario tomorrow, just not as bad. We see the possibility of flooding with these storms, southwest, northwest, and then overnight lows with the storms, mainly 50s and 60s. Then tomorrow, more of the same, a cool day, and then those highs mainly in the 60s, some 80s northeast Nebraska. Temperatures warm up, especially by the weekend. That's the weather. Dave, back to you.
1: We'll have your full forecast coming up later this hour. First, though, let's take a look at our top headlines today. A woman has died and a man is in the hospital after a report of an unresponsive person in the town of Oakdale yesterday. Antelope County authorities say deputies were sent late yesterday morning to a report of an unresponsive man. Deputies say they found the man, later identified as Shane Schleister. After a further search of the home, responders say they found an unresponsive woman, later identified as Amy Lee Bugle. Both victims were taken to Antelope Memorial Hospital in Neely, where Schleister's listed in stable condition. Bugle was pronounced dead there. Authorities say the investigation into what happened is still ongoing. President Donald Trump holding a widely popular bill hostage to pressure lawmakers. He's refusing to sign the affordable housing bill that passed both houses of Congress with enormous bipartisan support. It encourages new home construction and forbids large investors from buying most of them. The measure also incentivizes local governments to optimize zoning regulations to make construction easier. Trump was expected to sign it into law today after his own press secretary lauded the bill. But at the 11th hour, the president said he's not signing it until the Senate passes his Save America Act. Among the provisions in the elections measure would be requiring voters to supply proof of citizenship in person before they can cast ballots.
3: Thanks for joining us on News Channel Nebraska. Coming up this hour on NCN, they look like a lot of fun, although they come with a big amount of responsibility. The new riding devices come with an equal amount of danger, and one family says a helmet could have been the difference in avoiding a real disaster. The oft-discussed Good Life in Grand Island District is nearing a self-imposed deadline by the mayor to start building it out. The city making its pitch to the developer last night on the sale price and financial backing moving forward. From the governor's office to main streets across the state, those seemingly ever-increasing property taxes are one of the hottest topics. Governor Pillen says he wants to hear Nebraskans, and he's created a new way to share those concerns. Cleanup continues for some areas in southeast Nebraska after storms caused considerable damage to parts down there. See how one city is coming together from the top down to make the necessary repairs. A great day to get outdoors for whatever purpose you may have, even if it's to throw a little confetti in the air for a celebration. Speaking of the devil, our one and only chief forecaster Kent Boughton joins us for the first time this hour with a birthday boy forecast.
2: Thanks so much, Dave. My apologies for my voice. Just getting over pneumonia. But we're going to try to make it through it. Storms tonight. Some of those could be severe, especially southwest Nebraska in the panhandle. And then the same scenario tomorrow, just not as bad. We see the possibility of flooding with these storms, southwest, northwest, and then overnight lows with the storms, mainly 50s and 60s. then Toronto.

0: more of the same, a cool day, and then those highs mainly in the 60s, some 80s northeast Nebraska. Temperatures warm up, especially by the weekend. That's the weather. Dave, back to you.
1: Ken, thanks. We'll check back with him a little later for a longer look at the forecast. For the time being, we're taking a look at the top stories from around Nebraska. An ordinary summer evening in Pierce nearly turned into a tragedy last week when a young boy was involved in a violent scooter crash. NCN's Tyler Murphy has the story.
2: Like any summer night, a young boy in Pierce was riding around on his scooter in his neighborhood until an ordinary evening turned into a parent's worst nightmare.
3: The Pierce Volunteer Fire and Rescue says last week, a young boy escaped a scooter crash with only cuts and bruises.
2: First responders say it's a direct result of one simple choice.
4: For it to crack like that, it was a substantial impact. And had he not had that helmet on, then basically you're just exposing your brain. You know, you're only given one brain. And brain injuries, a lot of times, are not repairable.
2: With the family's permission, crews are sharing these images as a stark reminder for parents. The plastic is shattered, the foam is crushed. The marks on the boy's helmet tell the story of a violent impact. First responders say it's not about ruining the fun with wearing a helmet, it's about keeping them safe.
4: Well, sometimes they can't predict it. You know, they just hit a bump and they lose their balance or something like that, so it's not predictable. But I think speed is one thing.
2: According to the nonprofit Children's Nebraska, only 45% of children 14 and under wear a bike helmet. Carol Rodenberg is a Pierce EMT and a LifeNet flight nurse. She says injuries surge during the summer, especially as older kids take more risks.
4: I think when you get to the junior high, high school age, and we tend to be more risk takers at that point, and oh, nothing can happen to me, then there's a lot less helmet use.
2: She says a properly fitted helmet drops the risk of a severe brain injury by 80%. In Pierce, Tyler Murphy, News Channel Nebraska.
1: Mayor Roger Steele previously saying he was hoping an agreement could be reached between the City Council and Woodsonia by the end of the month on the pending Good Life District. At last night's City Council meeting, the city offered to sell the land on the north side of town to the developer for $3 million. The City Council has agreed to sell the acreage, and then they pitched their vision for financing for the project. Grand Island leaders say they want to move forward with the bonding process at a price of over $140 million. While it may not be ideal for Woodsonia, the city says this shows they are ready to start moving forward with the project.
5: I wish I could speak for Woodsonia, but I can't. I would just assume that the $3 million, what they proposed, I don't see that being a major sticking point, just at the outside looking in here. But the rest of it, I really can't say where it's all going to go. But we have a lot more items that we need to address. And Woodsonia was right tonight. This doesn't cover everything they wanted, but the intent tonight was not to cover everything, but to cover the two things that we know will start the project.
1: Nickerson added he felt bad because Woodsonia seemed slightly caught off guard about the idea of going through a bond to secure the finances. The City Council has another session scheduled for June 30th at 6 p.m., likely to further negotiate the next steps in the Good Life District. A new name representing a new beginning for a central Nebraska venue, and the city calls it home. The Grand Island City Council approving authorization of an agreement for Big Iron Auctions and Realty to get naming rights for the Heartland Events Center. Venue officials said initial conversations with another company fell through and Big Iron stepped in, coming to an agreement fairly quickly. This one will be for $1.54 million over 11 years, which city officials say equals out to about $140,000 in revenue to Grand Island every year.
5: Changing the name of the Heartland Events Center is going to take some time getting used to. But it shouldn't be a surprise to us because naming rights is nothing new. VenueWorks had a right to do that, and tonight there were a lot of questions asked about did they do it the right way. The answer is they did what they were supposed to do and what they had the authority to do. Is it the sponsor they would like to see everybody? Maybe, maybe not. But Big Iron is the one that came forward. They're the one that is going to put up the funding, and they're going to get the marketing out of it. I personally have never heard of Big Iron, but I think within the coming months and years, it's going to be a name that we all recognize.

0: recognize and understand even more.
1: Big Iron is an online auction company previously based in St. Ed, Nebraska. In March of this year, an agreement was reached to sell Big Iron to RB Global, who also owns Ritchie Brothers Auctioneers. The deal is reported to be finalized later this year. City officials say to expect the new signage at the Big Iron Event Center starting to get installed over the next couple of months.
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1: A woman has died and a man was hospitalized after a report of an unresponsive person in Oakdale this morning. According to the Antelope County Attorney Joe Smith, deputies were dispatched late this morning for a report of an unresponsive man. Deputies found the individual, who was later identified as Shane Slyster. After further search of the home, responders found an unresponsive female, who was later identified as Amy Lee Dougal. Both people were taken to Antelope.

0: suspected homemade explosive devices. The first stop came on Friday at around 8 p.m. when James Winter was pulled over on Highway 81 near the town of Benedict, where Winter lives, according to authorities. They say they found a suspected explosive between 6 and 7 inches long hidden under his motorcycle seat. He was booked in York County Corrections for 3 felonies and 3 other driving charges. On Sunday, another York County deputy made a traffic stop on Highway 34, northwest of York, late in the evening. During a search of the vehicle, a PVC pipe bomb around 4 inches long was found, officials said. Troy File of St. Paul was arrested and booked on 4 charges. File remains locked up with a $75,000 10% bond. That man was arrested for allegedly sexually assaulting the child of a woman he was in a relationship with for around a year. The North Platte Police Department says they were called yesterday at around 12:30 in the afternoon by a woman who reported a sexual assault of a child. Bradley Trisdale had been told to leave the home by the mother, according to authorities. The mother telling NPPD she had left the residence earlier in the day, and when she got back, Trisdale, quote, appeared panicked and repeatedly stated that he had done something wrong, end quote. The child then told the mother the allegations of what happened. Authorities say Trisdale turned himself into NPPD later in the day, giving officials reason to obtain a search warrant. The investigation is ongoing. Previous encounters with law enforcement leading to the eventual capture of a North Platte man eluding officers for at least a day. A Lincoln County deputy spotted a pickup speeding near Lake Maloney at around 7:40 p.m. Saturday when they attempted a stop, according to the sheriff's office. 21-year-old Damian Salazar refused to pull over and took his truck onto dirt roads when the deputy called off the pursuit. The sheriff's office said members of the North Platte PD knew who was driving. Minutes later, authorities say they got a 911 call for a truck driving through their property, causing at least $2,000 in damage. LCSO says they were unable to spot the truck until the Nebraska State Patrol swooped in the next day and pinged it in a field south of the southern tip of the lake.
1: So I was really nervous and intimidated to buy a ring.
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1: Storms could be severe across western Nebraska tonight, especially in the panhandle. More of the same maybe tomorrow. We see storms northern Nebraska. They will continue to build throughout the night. So a good chance of rain for all of us. Some of it could be too much.

0: much all at once. Flood warnings in effect southwest Nebraska and further south as well. Storms also up in the Great Lakes, and there are watches for such. There are all the flood warnings through Missouri all the way down into Louisiana. So tonight we see lots of scattered storms. Overnight lows 50s northwest, 60s will be felt elsewhere. Then tomorrow, a cool day with more storms, as those highs will mainly be in the 60s, but some 80s northeast and some 70s will be felt elsewhere. My apology for my voice. We'll work through it, and that's your weather on NCN.
1: Cattle futures were higher Wednesday. More on that in just a moment. I'm Brownfield Commodity Market reporter John Perkins with the closing market minute for Wednesday, June 24th. In the grains and oil seeds, soybeans were down and corn was mostly lower. Crop development weather generally looks favorable in much of the region here into early July. Still, there are some concerns about excessively wet weather in some portions of the eastern Corn Belt, and some recent rainfall has missed some of the drier portions in the western Corn Belt. There are the chances of some severe storms here over the next couple of days that could bring flooding to some areas while also bringing some much-needed rain in portions of the region. Soybeans also picked up additional pressure from lower-moving bean oil. And wheat ended the session mixed, looking a little bit oversold after Tuesday's decline, but continuing to look at a bearish supply picture. The USDA will be updating their planted acreage and quarterly stocks numbers next week on June 30th. Live and feeder cattle closed higher. They were up on Monday, down on Tuesday, but up again Wednesday, supported by supply tightness as they waited for widespread direct cash cattle business. Things remained fairly quiet during the midweek session, just a handful of trade reported so far this week, not nearly enough to establish any kind of a trend. Box beef was mixed at midday on Wednesday. And hogs were mixed, nearbys were down, deferred months were up on spread adjustments tied to pork demand expectations, with traders also getting ready for the USDA's quarterly inventory numbers, which are out on Thursday. With the closing market minute for Wednesday, June 24th, I'm Brownfield Commodity Market reporter John Perkins.
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4: In western Nebraska are banning fireworks this Independence Day because of dry conditions and an increased risk of wildfires. In Gordon, city leaders ultimately decided to allow those. NCN's Casey Wannenberg has details from their meeting.
5: Been a historic year for wildfires in Nebraska. The largest fire in state history burned more than 643,000 acres, and other fires across the Sand Hills have scorched hundreds of thousands more.
6: We need to be safe rather than sorry.
5: That concern is lighting debate over whether fireworks should be restricted this 4th of July. The Gordon City Council took up the issue during a special meeting this week.
7: This is an extremely hot topic,
5: where community members spoke out both for and against a proposed temporary ban.
8: This is a tough one. People have, I hate to see people's rights trampled on, but I also hate to think of what it's going to cost us if we have a major agricultural fire.
5: Firework bans are currently in place in a number of area communities, including Alliance, Chadron, Kimball County, Potter, Hemingford, Harrison, and Box Butte County.
7: This is

0: consumed, I think, a lot of our lives for the last week or better, trying to find a solution that everybody or most people agree with or can live with is a tough job.
1: Council members also discuss potential compromises, like limiting fireworks sales to just July 4th or designating a specific area in town for people to light them off.
0: Containers can tip over and a large firework could disperse in a crowd, which I think would be just as bad, if not worse, than an actual fire breaking out.
1: In the end, the council voted 3-1 to take no action, meaning fireworks sales and use will still be allowed within city limits.
2: I think the fireworks disperse greater outside the city limits. So shutting the city down is, you know, push people out of town into the higher risk area.
1: The council could revisit the issue at its next meeting later this week. In Gordon, Casey Wunnenberg, News Channel, Nebraska.
3: Those dreaded little pink and yellow postcards showing up in mailboxes during the spring with information on the value of property assessed by the county. Previously, the only way to take a stand was by scheduling a meeting with the Board of Assessors and presenting your case as to why your taxes are too high. While it may not be the solution, there's a new avenue to take for those who wish to speak out beyond a hearing or taking to social media. Governor Pillen introducing a property tax hotline, giving Nebraskans the opportunity to share their specific situation or grievances with the latest valuation postcards. Call directly by phone at 402-271-9554 or visit propertytaxhotline.nebraska.gov and fill out a short questionnaire. Pillen says he wants the state legislative body to understand the plight higher property taxes are putting on Nebraskans.
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13: Missions for many of us the next couple of days, especially tonight, over western Nebraska. You can see the storms building into the Great Lakes region, and Futurecast shows more of the same moving across our part of the country. A lot of that could mean too much rain. So

0: Flood warnings to our south, parts of Nebraska, storms, Wisconsin, Illinois. And that will be a trend as we see the activity especially strong, Scottsbluff to Sydney, marginal all the way into the Tri-City area. So here they come, upper level disturbances, short waves, and it means stormy weather the next couple of days at least as they continue to build, and all the flooding could be an issue southwest tonight. So here come the storms. Overnight lows in the 50s, 60s, and then tomorrow, more storms during the day. Some sunshine east, otherwise the warmth there. Hardington, Sioux City, 80s, some 70s, but mainly in the 60s. So the cool day tomorrow, northwest, it heats up in a run of 90s by Tuesday and Wednesday of next week. Southwest Nebraska, the cool days through Friday, then it heats up. That means 90s all the way through next Wednesday. Northeast Nebraska, 70s Thursday, Friday, 81 on Saturday, then those hot 90s through Wednesday of next week. Central Nebraska, a cool day tomorrow was 67, then a 10 degree jump on Friday, 87 Saturday, then all 90s the weekend and beyond. So things turn like summer after some good rains. 70s tomorrow, Friday, southeast Nebraska, 87 on Saturday, then lower 90s through Wednesday. And maybe some storms tonight, southwest. That's your weather on NCN.
1: Last month, severe storms causing more damage to a southeast Nebraska city than any of their department heads say they can ever remember. This month, some of those city leaders sitting down with NCN's Tim Hackett to outline Fairbury's road to recovery.
2: A month ago, the city of Fairbury was beset by a siege of severe storms.
3: My first thought was, Davis, what did you get yourself into? You know, you need to... And then I teared up, and I said, how in the heck are we ever going to get out from underneath this? You know, it was just devastating.
2: Storms more destructive than any of Fairbury's elected officials can ever remember.
4: This is probably the biggest one in 20 years that I've ever been involved with.
3: The amount of damage, it was really eerie. Complete darkness, no street lights, no house lights, no nothing.
5: I just saw just a few streets that just had a lot of just tree explosions, basically. I mean, limbs everywhere and, you know, half the trees laying down. And
2: the response that first Sunday had to be swift, especially for those in charge of water and electricity.
4: I didn't want to run out of water, you know, and basically with the tower sitting up there, you know, we got probably, with the one pump running, I can probably keep up for, you know, 10 to 12 hours. And by noon on Sunday, we had that generator here plugged in, ready to go.
2: Since that first weekend, recovery has been a nonstop process, helping get places like the city park almost completely back to normal.
6: There's still probably going to be, you know, a couple months left of work of, you know, trees down on still some on some lives and stuff. Going back and just picking stuff up. That week we did pretty good, but there's still some stragglers out there that we still got to be taking care of.
2: But that process is going to be expensive, and approval of an emergency declaration will go a long way.
7: The stuff we do during a disaster directly impacts our budgets for the rest of the year. Has to be done immediately, has to be taken care of, and we do budget for some amount of flexibility there. But yeah, this was a pretty big one.
2: Getting the city back to this point has been a tremendous undertaking, and not just for the people who possess a city title, efforts that those who do greatly appreciate.
3: I've never been so proud as

0: as I was that night, that morning of Fairbury, Nebraska, and the people in it, the way, the whole weekend, the way they worked together and just helped each other.
1: In Fairbury, Tim Hackett, News Channel Nebraska.
2: They are one of the top topics of discussion in city and county meetings lately. They're called data centers. And now the top topic is also moratoriums on building those. Seward County Commissioners meeting to discuss what a moratorium in the county could possibly look like. The board discussed drafting a moratorium on data centers locally. Commissioners said the pause could help them prepare appropriate regulations for those types of facilities. Elected officials say they're not saying whether they're for or against data centers. Rather, they want time to make sure their regulations are drafted correctly.
3: A moratorium just allows us the time to consider input from the public, to take a look at what other regulations say, to put in place performance standards so that we're making sure that if these are going to come to Seward County, they make sense.
2: To make sure the pause would not be too wide-reaching, commissioners discussed placing the moratorium on facilities receiving a majority of their income from storing and processing data. Commissioners are scheduled to take up the discussion and vote next week. Insurance Institute for Highway Safety's new study shows it's saving both lives and money for 30 years. Released earlier this month, their analysis shows roughly 50,000 lives from 1994 to 2024 have been saved thanks to vehicle changes made because of their testing. These saved lives also resulted in an estimated $500 billion for society. The program was first launched in 1995, and COO Joe Nolan is thankful to have a positive impact on vehicle safety.
4: I've got a lot of gratitude towards the auto industry for, you know, hearing the message and actually changing their designs. But it's also a win for the customers, and it's a win for the automakers because their customers are also more safe.
2: To further celebrate three decades of testing, the Institute held a crash test to show how far improvements in vehicle safety have come. The Institute tested a 1996 SUV head-to-head against the 2026 model. Results of the test showed the driver of the newer vehicle would have walked away with some bumps and bruises, while the driver of the older model would be lucky to walk away at all. Very nice day outside, and I think this might have been something sent from above, because today we celebrate Chief Forecaster Kent Bowden on his 50th birthday. Kent, what do you got for us?
5: Thanks so much, Dave. My apologies for my voice, just getting over pneumonia, but we're going to try to make it through it. Storms tonight, some of those could be severe, especially southwest Nebraska in the panhandle. And then the same scenario tomorrow, just not as bad. We see the possibility of flooding with these storms, southwest, northwest, and then overnight lows with the storms, mainly 50s and 60s. Then tomorrow, more of the same, a cool day, and then those highs, mainly in the 60s, some 80s, northeast Nebraska. Temperatures warm up, especially by the weekend. That's the weather. Dave, back to you.
2: Kent, thanks. Hope you enjoyed the day, and your positivity is certainly one we all appreciate. He's coming back in less than 10 minutes for another round with Mother Nature, right here on News Channel Nebraska. During the bottom half of the hour, as we get into more of the top stories from around the region. Numerous buildings in downtown Kearney are all set for a facelift as property owners work to preserve historic spaces and improve their business. 10 projects received funding this year through the city's Downtown Rehabilitation Grant Program, which helps cover improvements like brick repairs, new windows, electrical work, accessibility upgrades, and more. City officials say each project is reviewed based on its impact on the bricks.
6: We have a criteria that's listed within the application. So we evaluate those applications based on building preservation, project readiness, and then visual impact to downtown. Then we look at the projects that we received as a whole, the amounts requested, the amounts that we have available, and just kind of try and evaluate the overall needs of the downtown district.
2: City officials say they receive more than 20 applications each year. Property owners

0: Voters are required to provide matching investments, helping extend the impact of the grant funding. The next downtown rehabilitation grant program is expected to open in January of next year. It will be held by the Nebraska Board of Regents on Monday as they get ready to close on Nebraska Medicine. Among the specific points of emphasis for the Regents is putting the leadership pieces into place for the following fiscal year. Members of the Omaha Community Foundation will be an integral part of the board, overseeing Nebraska Medicine for the initial 365 days to assist with the upcoming transition. The goal is to develop a long-term partnership with OCF and, at least on the front end, have one half of the board members for Nebraska Medicine incorporate those from the Omaha Community Foundation. The Regents are also hoping to reaffirm the benefits of membership to being on board for Nebraska Medicine to the OCF. Clarkson Regional Health Services is removing its membership from Nebraska Medicine, effective at the end of the month. Wildfires, at least temporarily, in the rearview mirror across Nebraska. Local health departments are now working with the state to assess what residents affected need to recover. The University of Nebraska Medical Center has sent staff to Central Nebraska to survey residents about their ongoing needs following the wildfires scorching hundreds of thousands of acres of land in March. They're working with the West Central and Two Rivers Public Health Departments to go door to door, getting information directly from residents affected on what they need going forward. Part of the assessment includes water quality testing. Research in other states has documented water problems after wildfires, and UNMC is providing free water quality testing to see what issues, if any, exist. UNMC says it plans to share survey summaries with local public health departments within around 72 hours. A fuller report will be developed with the health departments and then released to the community. Firefighters and the Rocky Mountain Incident Management Team have officially won the battle against the long-winded South Fork wildfire. Forest Service officials say the blaze just west of Crawford is now 100% contained. State officials say there are still some hot spots here and there. There's no threat, though, for the fire to grow any larger. Dozens of firefighters are still in the area, patrolling for remaining heat and soaking priority areas in the Fort Robinson State Park area. Another hazard might be popping up this week: flooding, with thunderstorms and rain forecasts for the area over the next couple of days. The blaze was first reported June 9th, eventually scorching nearly 40,000 acres in Dawes and Sioux counties. Nebraska's outgoing 2nd District Congressman says he's not a fan of some of the details of the potential agreement to end the war with Iran. Representative Don Bacon speaking with reporters about the ongoing negotiations with Iran to end the conflict and fully reopen the Strait of Hormuz. Vice President J.D. Vance says his lengthy talks with senior Iranian officials in Switzerland created a good foundation for a final deal to end the Iran war. Bacon has issues with some of the details, specifically the U.S. Treasury waiving sanctions on Iranian oil and potentially unfreezing hundreds of millions of Iranian assets.
1: The president wanted a deal really bad before the November election. I get it, but in the end, I think Iran's getting the better end of this. I mean, when we're promising to withdraw some of our troops around Iran, that's not good. And we're putting restrictions on Israel. I don't like that because they got an enemy in Lebanon with Hezbollah. We're committing to help them get $300 billion to reconstruction. We shouldn't give these guys a dime. All money's fungible. This money can be moved to support programs that are a threat to America. So yes, I am concerned.
0: Bacon's comments coming on the same day the Senate, for the first time, has approved a war powers resolution to block U.S. military action against Iran. It was the 10th time the Senate has tried to advance a war powers resolution. 5 Republicans joining most Democrats in passing the proposal. Both Nebraska senators voted against it. Looking for a new job can feel, like itself, a full-time job. Now there's some good news, at least on the hiring front. Employment trends and applicants have new ways to stand out.
2: On paper, the job market looks promising and unemployment rate is low. So why are so many people struggling to get hired right now? In May, job gains came in leisure and hospitality, healthcare, and local government. But if you're not looking for opportunities in those industries, it can be tough to land a new position. But there is good news.
3: We've started to see that hiring activity pick up across the board.
2: Dawn Fay with recruiting firm Robert Half says they recently conducted a survey among U.S. hiring managers and found 32% of those who eliminated positions after implementing AI are now rehiring for those roles or similar ones.
3: They're actually bringing employees back into the organization to basically be able to handle

0: the workload that they thought AI was going to be able to replace.
1: Faye says instead, companies are now relying on AI to take on more routine tasks.
0: The communication, the judgment, the oversight, the institutional knowledge that employees have, that the technology up to this point is just not being able to kind of replace all of that.
1: If you're looking for a new job, Faye recommends writing a cover letter that highlights your accomplishments and explains why you want to work there. Don't just apply online. Track down a hiring manager and reach out to them directly.
0: I know it can take some time and be a little frustrating. Stay with it and don't feel like you've got to wait 2 or 3 months till the summer ends.
1: If you do land an interview, they suggest asking what their timeline is to hire for the position and what the next steps are in the interview process. For Consumer Watch, I'm Jen Sullivan.
2: Researchers estimate around 2 out of 5 Americans over the age of 55 will eventually develop dementia. While some risk factors like genetics cannot be changed, others can. A study suggests making one particular change can slow or even prevent dementia.
3: It's a growing problem in the U.S. An aging population is expected to cause the number of new dementia cases diagnosed per year to double between 2020 and 2060, making prevention a top priority.
4: 50% of dementia cases could be prevented or delayed.
3: Derek Salisbury with the University of Minnesota School of Nursing says a person's risk of dementia development is greatly impacted by 14 factors or lifestyle choices that can be changed, and 6 of them can be addressed by one thing: exercise. He says moving your body can prevent or delay dementia by cutting obesity, high blood pressure, high blood sugar, depression, high cholesterol, and physical inactivity.
4: If you are able to prevent the onset of dementia, you are able to live a life longer in quality years.
3: In a study, Salisbury and other researchers enrolled people 45 and older who were concerned about their memory and live in rural areas where it may be harder to access health care to take part in a telehealth exercise program.
4: We basically delivered a cycle, heart rate monitors, blood pressure cuffs, did a bunch of screening virtually for them.
3: After 3 months of exercise training, Salisbury says those who took part in the research showed improvements in aerobic fitness overall.
4: It's never too late to start.
3: For Health Minute, I'm Mandy Gaither.
2: From the birthday cake, with a fuller version of the forecast for all parts of the state, coming up next on NCN, it's Kent Bout.
5: Storms could be severe across western Nebraska tonight, especially in the panhandle. More of the same maybe tomorrow. We see storms northern Nebraska. They will continue to build throughout the night. So a good chance of rain for all of us. Some of it could be too much all at once. Flood warnings in effect southwest Nebraska and further south as well. Storms also up in the Great Lakes, and there are watches for such. There are all the flood warnings through Missouri all the way down into Louisiana. So tonight we see lots of scattered storms. Overnight lows 50s northwest, 60s will be felt elsewhere. Then tomorrow, a cool day with more storms, as those highs will mainly be in the 60s, but some 80s northeast and some 70s will be felt elsewhere. My apology for my voice. We'll work through it, and that's your weather on NCN.
6: Cattle futures were higher Wednesday. More on that in just a moment. I'm Brownfield Commodity Market reporter John Perkins with the closing market minute for Wednesday, June 24th. In the grains and oil seeds, soybeans were down and corn was mostly lower. Crop development weather generally looks favorable in much of the region here into early July. Still, there are some concerns about excessively wet weather in some portions of the eastern Corn Belt, and some recent rainfall has missed some of the drier portions in the western Corn Belt. There are the chances of some severe storms here over the next couple of days that could

0: bring flooding to some areas while also bringing some much needed rain in portions of the region. Soybeans also picked up additional pressure from lower moving bean oil. And wheat ended the session mixed, looking a little bit oversold after Tuesday's decline, but continuing to look at a bearish supply picture. The USDA will be updating their planted acreage and quarterly stocks numbers next week on June 30th. Live and feeder cattle closed higher. They were up on Monday, down on Tuesday, but up again Wednesday, supported by supply tightness as they waited for widespread direct cash cattle business. Things remained fairly quiet during the midweek session, just a handful of trade reported so far this week, not nearly enough to establish any kind of a trend. Box beef was mixed at midday on Wednesday. And hogs were mixed, nearbys were down, deferred months were up on spread adjustments tied to pork demand expectations, with traders also getting ready for the USDA's quarterly inventory numbers, which are out on Thursday. With the closing market minute for Wednesday, June 24th, I'm Brownfield Commodity Market reporter John Perkins.
1: Hey, it's me, one of those students on the waiting list for a teammate's mentor. 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
2: We have had the opportunity to meet some of the new interns that are coming through the Nebraska Corn Board. And today we're going to head out to USMEF in Denver, Colorado. I'm Susan Littlefield with the American Ag Network. And Olivia Schultz-Ramer is joining us. She is the Promotions and International Relations intern with U.S. Meat Export Federation. And what a great opportunity for you to be able to learn more about USMEF and the ties between grain and our livestock.
3: Yes, I'm super excited to be there. It's been good so far.
2: So tell me a little bit, Olivia, about what your internship is going to entail.
3: Yeah, so currently we're doing lots of different trainings. We just did Beef 101. I'll actually be in Iowa, I think in a couple of weeks, doing Pork 101 with some of our team there. And just a lot of like meeting the staff and international staff also has been super fun. And getting to sit in on, we sat in on the USDA screwworm weekly kind of update a couple of days ago. And that was super cool to just kind of see where it's going with that. And it's been super fun. I have little to no experience in the meat realm. And since I'm an agriculture communications student, I was like, I feel like for me to be a good communicator, I need to know all aspects of agriculture. So that's kind of what led me to doing the meat side.
2: What are some of your goals or things that you would like to see accomplished during your time in Denver?
3: Yeah, I'm really excited about getting to network with a lot of people on the, especially the policy side. Just I don't have a lot of experience in policy, and it's super interesting to know all the works and everything. And also getting to learn the direct correlation between obviously our corn and beef and other products that we export. And so I'm excited about that just because I, like I said, I have no knowledge on that, but I'm also just really excited to be out in Colorado.
2: Having more, learning more from the interns as time goes on. I'm Susan Littlefield reporting.
4: Few players in the College World Series had better performances than Oklahoma's catcher. He homered twice in game one of the finals, and 2 days later, he and the Sooners are national champions. He spoke with NCN's Jake Bartecki after the Sooners went boomer and won the 2026 Men's College World Series.
5: Standing players in the tournament is now a national champion, Dayton LeChance. Oklahoma dominating in a winner-take-all game. Bree, Dayton, take me through these emotions. I know it's something you've dreamed of.
6: I don't know, honestly. It feels unreal. I mean, doing it here after the year that we had, I mean, it was definitely not. We didn't have the perfect road at all. Probably had one of the toughest road we ever saw for national champ. I mean, I don't know if any of those guys would have thought we would be here a month ago, but I mean, here we are. And I mean, this season was not long enough. I wish I could play with those guys for years and years still.
5: You've been very open about the ups and downs through your time in college baseball. How proud is Dayton LeChance of himself that he stuck it through and won a national championship?
6: I cannot be more proud by myself and the boys. I mean, I was just really happy I was able to help the boys winning that. And I mean, I think I gave everything I had, and I know everybody else did the same thing.
5: Well, congratulations, Dayton. You're a national champion.
6: Thank you, man.
5: That is Dayton LeChance. You're watching NCN.
4: Emotions could rival the ability to claim a national championship, and I certainly don't speak from personal experience, especially when you

0: Yeah, record the final out for your program's first title since 1994. Jake Bartecki caught up with Oklahoma closer Jackson Cleveland after the Sooners got the title.
1: Cleveland gets the final out for Oklahoma in a 13-2 dominating win in game three. What is that like to be on the field and get the out for your team?
2: I mean, just happiness is all I can say. Just happiness for this whole team, from the ups and downs of everything, just happy.
1: Well, there are a lot of people that might have doubted Oklahoma coming into the College World Series. You proved all of them wrong. What did you guys prove about Sooner baseball?
2: I mean, we're just a team full of a bunch of Davids, or as also we learned today, Seabiscuits, that, you know, we just got to look the other team in the eye and do our thing, and, you know, things work out.
1: So what happened to the baseball? Do you know where it's at?
3: No
1: do
3: clue.
1: You find it? No clue, he says. So what's going to happen? Are you guys going to get that ball?
2: Oh, someone definitely has it. I'm going to find who has it. But it disappeared as I got tackled, so we'll find it eventually.
1: It's out there somewhere. Jackson, congratulations. What an emotion it must have been to get that final out. Congrats.
2: Thank you so much.
1: That's Jackson Cleveland. You're watching NCN.
4: The next couple of days, especially tonight, over western Nebraska. You can see the storms building into the Great Lakes region, and Futurecast shows more of the same moving across our part of the country. A lot of that could mean too much rain. So flood warnings to our south, parts of Nebraska, storms, Wisconsin, Illinois. And that will be a trend as we see the activity especially strong, Scotts Bluff to Sydney, marginal all the way into the Tri-City area. So here they come, upper level disturbances, short waves, and it means stormy weather the next couple of days at least as they continue to build and all the flooding could be an issue southwest tonight. So here come the storms. Overnight lows in the 50s, 60s, and then tomorrow, more storms during the day. Some sunshine east, otherwise the warmth there. Hardington, Sioux City, 80s, some 70s, but mainly in the 60s. So the cool day tomorrow northwest, it heats up in a run of 90s by Tuesday and Wednesday of next week. Southwest Nebraska, the cool days through Friday, then it heats up. That means 90s all the way through next Wednesday. Northeast Nebraska, 70s Thursday, Friday, 81 on Saturday, then those hot 90s through Wednesday of next week. Central Nebraska, a cool day tomorrow is 67, then a 10 degree jump on Friday, 87 Saturday, then all 90s the weekend and beyond. So things turn like summer after some good rains. 70s tomorrow, Friday, southeast Nebraska, 87 on Saturday, then lower 90s through Wednesday. And maybe some storms tonight, southwest. That's your weather on NCN.
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3: Thanks for joining us on News Channel Nebraska. Coming up this hour on NCN, they look like a lot of fun, although they come with a big amount of responsibility. The new riding devices come with an equal amount of danger, and one family says a helmet could have been the difference in avoiding a real disaster. The oft-discussed Good Life in Grand Island District is nearing a self-imposed deadline by the mayor to start building it out. The city making its pitch to the developer last night on the sale price and financial backing moving forward. From the governor's office to main streets across the state, those seemingly ever-increasing property taxes are one of the hottest topics. Governor Pillen says he wants to hear Nebraskans, and he's created a new way to share those concerns. Cleanup continues for some areas in southeast Nebraska after storms caused considerable damage to parts down there. See how one city is coming together from the top down to make the necessary repairs. A great day to get outdoors for whatever purpose you may have, even if it's to throw a little confetti in the air for a celebration. Speaking of the devil, our one and only chief forecaster Kent Boughton joins us for the first time this hour with a birthday boy forecast.
4: Thanks so much, Dave. My apologies for my voice, just getting over pneumonia, but we're going to try to make it through it. Storms tonight, some of those could be severe, especially southwest Nebraska in the panhandle. And then the same scenario tomorrow, just not as bad. We see the possibility of flooding with these storms, southwest, northwest, and then overnight lows with the storms, mainly 50s and 60s. Then tomorrow, more of the same. A cool day, and then those highs mainly in the 60s, some 80s northeast Nebraska. Temperatures warm up, especially by the weekend. That's the weather. Dave, back to you.
3: Ordinary summer evening in Pierce nearly turned into a tragedy last week when a young boy was involved in a violent scooter crash. NCN's Tyler Murphy has the story.
5: Like any summer night, a young boy in Pierce was riding around on his scooter in his neighborhood until an ordinary evening turned into a parent's worst nightmare.
6: The Pierce Volunteer Fire and Rescue says last week a young boy escaped a scooter crash with only cuts and bruises.
5: First responders say it's a direct result of one simple choice.
7: For it to crack like that, it was a substantial impact. And had he not had that helmet on, then basically you're just exposing your brain. You know, you're only given one brain, and brain injuries a lot of times are not repairable.
5: With the family's permission, crews are sharing these images as a stark reminder for parents. The plastic is shattered, the foam is crushed. The marks on the boy's helmet tell the story of a violent impact. First responders say it's not about ruining the fun with wearing a helmet. It's about keeping them safe.
7: Well, sometimes they can't predict it. You know, they just hit a bump and they lose their balance or something like that, so it's not predictable. But

0: I think speed is one thing.
1: According to the nonprofit Children's Nebraska, only 45% of children 14 and under wear a bike helmet. Carol Rodenberg is a Pierce EMT and a LifeNet flight nurse. She says injuries surge during the summer, especially as older kids take more risks.
0: I think when you get to the junior high, high school age, and we tend to be more risk takers at that point, and oh, nothing can happen to me, then there's a lot less helmet use.
1: She says a properly fitted helmet drops the risk of a severe brain injury by 80%. In Pierce, Tyler Murphy, News Channel Nebraska.
2: Mayor Roger Steele previously saying he was hoping an agreement could be reached between the City Council and Woodsonia by the end of the month on the pending Good Life District. At last night's City Council meeting, the city offered to sell the land on the north side of town to the developer for $3 million. The City Council has agreed to sell the acreage, and then they pitched their vision for financing for the project. Grand Island leaders say they want to move forward with the bonding process at a price of over $140 million. While it may not be ideal for Woodsonia, the city says this shows they are ready to start moving forward with the project.
3: I wish I could speak for Woodsonia, but I can't. I would just assume that the $3 million, what they proposed, I don't see that being a major sticking point, just at the outside looking in here. But the rest of it, I really can't say where it's all going to go. But we have a lot more items that we need to address. And Woodsonia was right tonight. This doesn't cover everything they wanted, but the intent tonight was not to cover everything, but to cover the two things that we know will start the project.
2: Nickerson added he felt bad because Woodsonia seemed slightly caught off guard about the idea of going through a bond to secure the finances. The City Council has another session scheduled for June 30th at 6 p.m., likely to further negotiate the next steps in the Good Life District. A new name representing a new beginning for a Central Nebraska venue in the city calls it home. The Grand Island City Council approving authorization of an agreement for Big Iron Auctions and Realty to get naming rights for the Heartland Events Center. Venue officials said initial conversations with another company fell through and Big Iron stepped in, coming to an agreement fairly quickly. This one will be for $1.54 million over 11 years, which city officials say equals out to about $140,000 in revenue to Grand Island every year.
3: Changing the name of the Heartland Event Center is going to take some time getting used to. But it shouldn't be a surprise to us because naming rights is nothing new. VenueWorks had a right to do that, and tonight there were a lot of questions asked about did they do it the right way. The answer is they did what they were supposed to do and what they had the authority to do. Is it the sponsor they would like to see everybody? Maybe, maybe not. But Big Iron is the one that came forward. They're the one that is going to put up the funding, and they're going to get the marketing out of it. I personally have never heard of Big Iron, but I think within the coming months and years, it's going to be a name that we all recognize and understand even more.
2: Big Iron is an online auction company previously based in St. Ed, Nebraska. In March of this year, an agreement was reached to sell Big Iron to RB Global, who also owns Ritchie Brothers Auctioneers. The deal is reported to be finalized later this year. City officials say to expect the new signage at the Big Iron Event Center starting to get installed over the next couple of months.
4: News is brought to you by Medica.
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2: Died and a man was hospitalized after a report of an unresponsive person in Oakdale this morning. According to the Antelope County Attorney Joe Smith, deputies were dispatched late this morning for a report of an unresponsive man. Deputies found the individual, who was later identified as Shane Slyster. After further search of the home, responders found an unresponsive female, who was later identified as Amy Lee Dougal. Both people were taken to Antelope Memorial Hospital, where Slyster was listed in stable condition, while Dougal was pronounced deceased. Authorities say the investigation is still ongoing. Police in central Nebraska are asking the public to help locate a wanted man who may be on the run. The Buffalo County Sheriff's Office is attempting to locate Lucas Shaman, who has an active arrest warrant for two counts of third-degree sexual assault and one count of first-degree false imprisonment. Shaman has ties to the Kearney and the Ravenna area, while he may also currently be in Omaha. He's associated with a black 2010 Chevy pickup. Shaman is listed as a white male at 5'9", around 230 pounds. Anyone with information on his whereabouts is asked to contact the Buffalo County Sheriff's Office or their local law enforcement. And in two different traffic stops on two different days, allegedly having at least one thing in common: suspected homemade explosive devices. The first stop came on Friday at around 8 p.m. when James Winter was pulled over on Highway 81 near the town of Benedict, where Winter lives, according to authorities. They say they found a suspected explosive between 6 and 7 inches long hidden under his motorcycle seat. He was booked in York County Corrections for 3 felonies and 3 other driving charges. On Sunday, another York County deputy made a traffic stop on Highway 34, northwest of York, late in the evening. During a search of the vehicle, a PVC pipe bomb around 4 inches long was found, officials said. Troy File of St. Paul was arrested and booked on 4 charges. File remains locked up with a $75,000 10% bond. That man was arrested for allegedly sexually assaulting the child of a woman he was in a relationship with for around a year. The North Platte Police Department says they were called yesterday at around 12:30 in the afternoon by a woman who reported a sexual assault of a child. Bradley Trisdale had been told to leave the home by the mother, according to authorities. The mother telling NPPD she had left the residence earlier in the day, and when she got back, Trisdale, quote, appeared panicked and repeatedly stated that he had done something wrong, end quote. The child then told the mother the allegations of what happened. Authorities say Trisdale turned himself into NPPD later in the day, giving officials reason to obtain a search warrant. The investigation is ongoing. Previous encounters with law enforcement leading to the eventual capture of a North Platte man eluding officers for at least a day. A Lincoln County deputy spotted a pickup speeding near Lake Maloney at around 7:40 p.m. Saturday when they attempted to stop, according to the sheriff's office. 21-year-old Damian Salazar refused to pull over and took his truck onto dirt roads when the deputy called off the pursuit. The sheriff's office said members of the North Platte PD knew who was driving. Minutes later, authorities say they got a 911 call for a truck driving through their property, causing at least $2,000 in damage. LCSO says they were unable to spot the truck until the Nebraska State Patrol swooped in the next day and pinged it in a field south of the southern tip of the lake.
3: I was really nervous and intimidated to buy a ring.
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2: Across western Nebraska tonight, especially in the panhandle. More of the same maybe tomorrow. We see storms northern Nebraska. They will continue to build throughout the night. So a good chance of rain for all of us. Some of it could be too much all at once. Flood warnings in effect southwest Nebraska and further south as well. Storms also up in the Great Lakes, and there are watches for such. There are all the flood warnings through Missouri all the way down into Louisiana. So tonight we see lots of scattered storms. Overnight lows, 50s northwest, 60s will be felt elsewhere. Then tomorrow, a cool day with more storms, as those highs will mainly be in the 60s, but some 80s northeast and some 70s will be felt elsewhere. My apology for my voice. We'll work through it, and that's your weather on NCN.
3: Cattle futures were higher Wednesday. More on that in just a moment. I'm Brownfield Commodity Market reporter John Perkins with the closing market minute for Wednesday, June 24th. In the grains and oil seeds, soybeans were down and corn was mostly lower. Crop development weather generally looks favorable in much of the region here into early July. Still, there are some concerns about excessively wet weather in some portions of the eastern Corn Belt, and some recent rainfall has missed some of the drier portions in the western Corn Belt. There are the chances of some severe storms here over the next couple of days that could bring flooding to some areas while also bringing some much needed rain in portions of the region. Soybeans also picked up additional pressure from lower moving bean oil. And wheat ended the session mixed, looking a little bit oversold after Tuesday's decline, but continuing to look at a bearish supply picture. The USDA will be updating their planted acreage and quarterly stocks numbers next week on June 30th. Live and feeder cattle closed higher. They were up on Monday, down on Tuesday, but up again Wednesday, supported by supply tightness as they waited for widespread direct cash cattle business. Things remained fairly quiet during the midweek session. Just a handful of trade reported so far this week, not nearly enough to establish any kind of a trend. Box beef was mixed at midday on Wednesday. And hogs were mixed. Nearbys were down. Deferred months were up on spread adjustments tied to pork demand expectations, with traders also getting ready for the USDA's quarterly inventory numbers, which are out on Thursday. With the closing market minute for Wednesday, June 24th, I'm Brownfield Commodity Market reporter John Perkins.
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6: In western Nebraska are banning fireworks this Independence Day because of dry conditions and an increased risk of wildfires. In Gordon, city leaders ultimately decided to allow those. NCN's Casey Wannenberg has details from their meeting.
7: It's been a historic year for wildfires in Nebraska. The largest fire in state history burned more than 643,000 acres, and other fires across the Sand Hills have scorched hundreds of thousands more.
8: I'm we need to be safe rather than sorry.
7: That concern is lighting debate.

0: over whether fireworks should be restricted this 4th of July. The Gordon City Council took up the issue during a special meeting this week.
1: This is an extremely hot topic.
0: Where community members spoke out both for and against a proposed temporary ban.
2: This is a tough one. People have, I hate to see people's rights trampled on, but I also hate to think of what it's going to cost us if we have a major agricultural fire.
0: Firework bans are currently in place in a number of area communities, including Alliance, Chadron, Kimball County, Potter, Hemingford, Harrison, and Box Butte County.
1: This has consumed, I think, a lot of our lives for the last week or better. Trying to find a solution that everybody or most people agree with or can live with is a tough job.
0: Council members also discussed potential compromises, like limiting firework sales to just July 4th or designating a specific area in town for people to light them off.
1: Containers can tip over and a large firework could disperse in a crowd, which I think would be just as bad, if not worse, than an actual fire breaking out.
0: In the end, the council voted 3-1 to take no action, meaning firework sales and use will still be allowed within city limits.
3: I think the fireworks disperse greater outside the city limits. So shutting the city down is going to push people out of town into the higher risk area.
0: The council could revisit the issue at its next meeting later this week. In Gordon, Casey Wunnenberg, News Channel, Nebraska.
4: Those dreaded little pink and yellow postcards showing up in mailboxes during the spring with information on the value of property assessed by the county. Previously, the only way to take a stand was by scheduling a meeting with the Board of Assessors and presenting your case as to why your taxes are too high. While it may not be the solution, there's a new avenue to take for those who wish to speak out beyond a hearing or taking to social media. Governor Pillen introducing a property tax hotline, giving Nebraskans the opportunity to share their specific situation or grievances with the latest valuation postcards. Call directly by phone at 402-271-9554 or visit propertytaxhotline.nebraska.gov and fill out a short questionnaire. Pillen says he wants the state legislative body to understand the plight higher property taxes are putting on Nebraskans.
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1: Stormy conditions for many of us the next couple of days, especially tonight, over western Nebraska. You can see the storms building into the Great Lakes region, and Futurecast shows more of the same moving across our part of the country. A lot of that could mean too much rain. So flood warnings to our south, parts of Nebraska, storms, Wisconsin, Illinois. And that will be a trend as we see the activity especially strong. Scotts Bluff to Sydney, marginal all the way into the Tri-City area. So here they come, upper level disturbances, short waves, and it means stormy weather the next couple of days at least as they continue to build, and all the flooding could be an issue southwest tonight. So here come the storms. Overnight lows in the 50s, 60s, and then tomorrow, more storms during the day. Some sunshine east, otherwise the warmth there. Hardington, Sioux City, 80s, some 70s, but mainly in the 60s. So the cool day tomorrow, northwest, it heats up in a run of 90s by Tuesday and Wednesday of next week. Southwest Nebraska, the cool days through Friday, then it heats up. That means 90s all the way through next Wednesday. Northeast Nebraska, 70s Thursday, Friday, 81 on Saturday, then those hot 90s through Wednesday of next week. Central Nebraska, a cool day tomorrow with 67, then a 10 degree jump on Friday, 87 Saturday, then all 90s the weekend and beyond. So things turn like summer after some good rains. 70s tomorrow, Friday, southeast Nebraska, 87 on Saturday, then lower 90s through Wednesday. And maybe some storms tonight, southwest. That's your weather on NCN.
2: Last month, severe storms causing more damage to a southeast Nebraska city than any of their department heads say they can ever remember. This month, some of those city leaders sitting down with NCN's Tim Hackett to outline Fairbury's road to recovery.
3: A month ago, the city of Fairbury was beset by a siege of severe storms.
4: My first thought was, Davis, what did you get yourself into? You know, you need to... And then I teared up, and I said, how in the heck are we ever going to get out from underneath this? You know, it was just devastating.
3: Storms more destructive than any of Fairbury's elected officials can ever remember.
5: This is probably the biggest one in 20 years that I've ever been involved with.
4: The amount of damage, it was really eerie. Complete darkness, no street lights, no house lights, no nothing.
6: I just saw just a few streets that just had a lot of just tree explosions, basically. I mean, limbs everywhere and, you know, half a tree is laying down. And
3: the response that first Sunday had to be swift, especially for those in charge of water and electricity.
5: I didn't want to run out of water, you know, and basically with the tower sitting up there, you know, we got probably, with the one pump running, I can probably keep up for, you know, 10 to 12 hours. And by noon on Sunday, we had that generator here plugged in, ready to go.
3: Since that first weekend, recovery has been a nonstop process, helping get places like the city park almost completely back to normal.
7: There's still probably going to be, you know, a couple months left of work.

0: of, you know, trees down on still some on some lives and stuff. Going back and just picking stuff up. That week we did pretty good, but there's still some stragglers out there that we still got to be taken care of.
1: But that process is going to be expensive, and approval of an emergency declaration will go a long way.
2: The stuff we do during a disaster directly impacts our budgets for the rest of the year. Has to be done immediately, has to be taken care of, and we do budget for some amount of flexibility there. But yeah, this was a pretty big one.
1: Getting the city back to this point has been a tremendous undertaking, and not just for the people who possess a city title. Efforts that those who do greatly appreciate.
3: I've never been so proud as I was that night, that morning of Fairbury, Nebraska, and the people in it, the whole weekend, the way they worked together and just helped each other.
1: In Fairbury, Tim Hackett, News Channel Nebraska.
4: They are one of the top topics of discussion in city and county meetings lately. They're called data centers. And now the top topic is also moratoriums on building those. Seward County Commissioners meeting to discuss what a moratorium in the county could possibly look like. The board discussed drafting a moratorium on data centers locally. Commissioners said the pause could help them prepare appropriate regulations for those types of facilities. Elected officials say they're not saying whether they're for or against data centers. Rather, they want time to make sure their regulations are drafted correctly.
5: A moratorium just allows us the time to consider input from the public, to take a look at what other regulations say, to put in place performance standards so that we're making sure that if these are going to come to Seward County, they make sense.
4: To make sure the pause would not be too wide-reaching, commissioners discussed placing the moratorium on facilities receiving a majority of their income from storing and processing data. Commissioners are scheduled to take up the discussion and vote next week. Insurance Institute for Highway Safety's new study shows it's saving both lives and money for 30 years. Released earlier this month, their analysis shows roughly 50,000 lives from 1994 to 2024 have been saved thanks to vehicle changes made because of their testing. These saved lives also resulted in an estimated $500 billion for society. The program was first launched in 1995, and COO Joe Nolan is thankful to have a positive impact on vehicle safety.
6: I've got a lot of gratitude towards the auto industry for, you know, hearing the message and actually changing their designs. But it's also a win for the customers, and it's a win for the automakers because their customers are also more safe.
4: To further celebrate three decades of testing, the Institute held a crash test to show how far improvements in vehicle safety have come. The Institute tested a 1996 SUV head-to-head against the 2026 model. Results of the test showed the driver of the newer vehicle would have walked away with some bumps and bruises, while the driver of the older model would be lucky to walk away at all. Very nice day outside, and I think this might have been something sent from above. Because today we celebrate Chief Forecaster Kent Bowden on his 50th birthday. Kent, what do you got for us?
7: Thanks so much, Dave. My apologies for my voice. Just getting over pneumonia. But we're going to try to make it through it. Storms tonight. Some of those could be severe, especially southwest Nebraska in the panhandle. And then the same scenario tomorrow, just not as bad. We see the possibility of flooding with these storms, southwest, northwest, and then overnight lows with the storms, mainly 50s and 60s. Then tomorrow, more of the same, a cool day, and then those highs, mainly in the 60s, some 80s northeast Nebraska. Temperatures warm up, especially by the weekend. That's the weather. Dave, back to you.
4: Kent, thanks. Hope you enjoyed the day, and your positivity is certainly one we all appreciate. He's coming back in less than 10 minutes for another round with Mother Nature, right here on News Channel Nebraska. Thanks for sticking with your most trusted and local newscast during the bottom half of the hour as we get into more of the top stories from around the region. Numerous buildings in downtown Kearney are all set for a facelift as property owners work to preserve historic spaces and improve their business.

0: projects received funding this year through the city's Downtown Rehabilitation Grant Program, which helps cover improvements like brick repairs, new windows, electrical work, accessibility upgrades, and more. City officials say each project is reviewed based on its impact on the bricks.
1: We have a criteria that's listed within the application. So we evaluate those applications based on building preservation, project readiness, and then visual impact to downtown. Then we look at the projects that we received as a whole, the amounts requested, the amounts that we have available, and just kind of try and evaluate the overall needs of the downtown district.
0: City officials say they receive more than 20 applications each year. Property owners are required to provide matching investments, helping extend the impact of the grant funding. The next Downtown Rehabilitation Grant Program is expected to open in January of next year. It will be held by the Nebraska Board of Regents on Monday as they get ready to close on Nebraska Medicine. Among the specific points of emphasis for the Regents is putting the leadership pieces into place for the following fiscal year. Members of the Omaha Community Foundation will be an integral part of the board overseeing Nebraska Medicine for the initial 365 days to assist with the upcoming transition. The goal is to develop a long-term partnership with OCF and, at least on the front end, have one half of the board members for Nebraska Medicine incorporate those from the Omaha Community Foundation. The Regents are also hoping to reaffirm the benefits of membership to being on board for Nebraska Medicine to the OCF. Clarkson Regional Health Services is removing its membership from Nebraska Medicine, effective at the end of the month. Wildfires, at least temporarily, in the rearview mirror across Nebraska. Local health departments are now working with the state to assess what residents affected need to recover. The University of Nebraska Medical Center has sent staff to Central Nebraska to survey residents about their ongoing needs following the wildfires scorching hundreds of thousands of acres of land in March. They're working with the West Central and Two Rivers Public Health Departments to go door to door, getting information directly from residents affected on what they need going forward. Part of the assessment includes water quality testing. Research in other states has documented water problems after wildfires, and UNMC is providing free water quality testing to see what issues, if any, exist. UNMC says it plans to share survey summaries with local public health departments within around 72 hours. A fuller report will be developed with the health departments and then released to the community. Firefighters and the Rocky Mountain Incident Management Team have officially won the battle against the long-winded South Fork wildfire. Forest Service officials say the blaze just west of Crawford is now 100% contained. State officials say there are still some hot spots here and there. There's no threat, though, for the fire to grow any larger. Dozens of firefighters are still in the area, patrolling for remaining heat and soaking priority areas in the Fort Robinson State Park area. Another hazard might be popping up this week, flooding, with thunderstorms and rain forecasts for the area over the next couple of days. The blaze was first reported June 9th, eventually scorching nearly 40,000 acres in Dawes and Sioux counties. Nebraska's outgoing 2nd District Congressman says he's not a fan of some of the details of the potential agreement to end the war with Iran. Representative Don Bacon speaking with reporters about the ongoing negotiations with Iran to end the conflict and fully reopen the Strait of Hormuz. Vice President J.D. Vance says his lengthy talks with senior Iranian officials in Switzerland created a good foundation for a final deal to end the Iran war. Bacon has issues with some of the details, specifically the U.S. Treasury waiving sanctions on Iranian oil and potentially unfreezing hundreds of millions of Iranian assets.
2: The president wanted a deal really bad before the November election. I get it. But in the end, I think Iran's getting the better end of this. I mean, when we're promising to withdraw some of our troops around Iran, that's not good. And we're putting restrictions on Israel. I don't like that because they got an enemy in Lebanon with Hezbollah. We're committing to help them get $300 billion to reconstruction. We shouldn't give these guys a dime. All money's fungible. This money can be moved to support programs that are a threat to America. So yes, I am concerned.
0: Bacon's comments coming on the same day the Senate, for the first time, has approved a war powers resolution to block U.S. military action against Iran. It was the 10th time the Senate has tried to advance a war powers resolution. 5 Republicans joining most Democrats in passing the proposal. Both Nebraska senators voted against it. Looking for a new job can feel like itself a full-time job. Now there's some good news, at least on the hiring front. Employment trends and applicants have new ways.

0: to stand out.
1: On paper, the job market looks promising and unemployment rate is low. So why are so many people struggling to get hired right now? In May, job gains came in leisure and hospitality, healthcare, and local government. But if you're not looking for opportunities in those industries, it can be tough to land a new position. But there is good news.
2: We've started to see that hiring activity pick up across the board.
1: Dawn Fay with recruiting firm Robert Half says they recently conducted a survey among U.S. hiring managers and found 32% of those who eliminated positions after implementing AI are now rehiring for those roles or similar ones.
2: They're actually bringing employees back into the organization to basically be able to handle the workload that they thought AI was going to be able to replace.
1: Fay says instead, companies are now relying on AI to take on more routine tasks.
2: The communication, the judgment, the oversight, the institutional knowledge that employees have, that the technology up to this point is just not being able to kind of replace all of that.
1: If you're looking for a new job, Fay recommends writing a cover letter that highlights your accomplishments and explains why you want to work there. Don't just apply online. Track down a hiring manager and reach out to them directly.
2: I know it can take some time and be a little frustrating. Stay with it and don't feel like you've got to wait 2 or 3 months till the summer ends.
1: If you do land an interview, they suggest asking what their timeline is to hire for the position and what the next steps are in the interview process. For Consumer Watch, I'm Jen Sullivan.
0: Researchers estimate around 2 out of 5 Americans over the age of 55 will eventually develop dementia. While some risk factors like genetics cannot be changed, others can. A study suggests making one particular change can slow or even prevent dementia.
3: It's a growing problem in the U.S. An aging population is expected to cause the number of new dementia cases diagnosed per year to double between 2020 and 2060, making prevention a top priority.
4: 50% of dementia cases could be prevented or delayed.
3: Derek Salisbury with the University of Minnesota School of Nursing says a person's risk of dementia development is greatly impacted by 14 factors or lifestyle choices that can be changed, and 6 of them can be addressed by one thing: exercise. He says moving your body can prevent or delay dementia by cutting obesity, high blood pressure, high blood sugar, depression, high cholesterol, and physical inactivity.
4: If you are able to prevent the onset of dementia, you are able to live a life longer in quality years.
3: In a study, Salisbury and other researchers enrolled people 45 and older who were concerned about their memory and live in rural areas where it may be harder to access health care to take part in a telehealth exercise program.
4: We basically delivered a cycle, heart rate monitors, blood pressure cuffs, did a bunch of screening virtually for them.
3: After 3 months of exercise training, Salisbury says those who took part in the research showed improvements in aerobic fitness overall.
4: It's never too late to start.
3: For Health Minute, I'm Mandy Gaither.
0: From the birthday cake, with a fuller version of the forecast for all parts of the state, coming up next on NCN, it's Kent Bowden.
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6: Severe across western Nebraska tonight, especially in the panhandle. More of the same maybe tomorrow. We see storms northern Nebraska. They will continue to build throughout the night. So a good chance of rain for all of us. Some of it could be too much all at once. Flooded warnings in effect southwest Nebraska and further south as well. Storms also up in the Great Lakes, and there are watches for such. There are all the flood warnings through Missouri all the way down into Louisiana. So tonight we see lots of scattered storms. Overnight lows 50s north, west 60s will be felt elsewhere. Then tomorrow, a cool day with more storms, as those highs will mainly be in the 60s, but some 80s northeast and some 70s

0: will be felt elsewhere. My apology for my voice. We'll work through it, and that's your weather on NCN.
1: Cattle futures were higher Wednesday. More on that in just a moment. I'm Brownfield Commodity Market reporter John Perkins with the closing market minute for Wednesday, June 24th. In the grains and oil seeds, soybeans were down and corn was mostly lower. Crop development weather generally looks favorable in much of the region here into early July. Still, there are some concerns about excessively wet weather in some portions of the eastern Corn Belt, and some recent rainfall has missed some of the drier portions in the western Corn Belt. There are the chances of some severe storms here over the next couple of days that could bring flooding to some areas while also bringing some much-needed rain in portions of the region. Soybeans also picked up additional pressure from lower-moving bean oil. And wheat ended the session mixed, looking a little bit oversold after Tuesday's decline, but continuing to look at a bearish supply picture. The USDA will be updating their planted acreage and quarterly stocks numbers next week on June 30th. Live and feeder cattle closed higher. They were up on Monday, down on Tuesday, but up again Wednesday, supported by supply tightness as they waited for widespread direct cash cattle business. Things remained fairly quiet during the midweek session. Just a handful of trade reported so far this week, not nearly enough to establish any kind of a trend. Box beef was mixed at midday on Wednesday. And hogs were mixed. Nearbys were down. Deferred months were up on spread adjustments tied to pork demand expectations, with traders also getting ready for the USDA's quarterly inventory numbers, which are out on Thursday. With the closing market minute for Wednesday, June 24th, I'm Brownfield Commodity Market reporter John Perkins.
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2: On Sunday, there will be Church in the Park. 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
4: We have had the opportunity to meet some of the new interns that are coming through the Nebraska Corn Board. And today we're going to head out to USMEF in Denver, Colorado. I'm Susan Littlefield with the American Ag Network. And Olivia Schultz-Ramer is joining us. She is the Promotions and International Relations intern with U.S. Meat Export Federation. And what a great opportunity for you to be able to learn more about USMEF and the ties between grain and our livestock.
5: Yes, I'm super excited to be there. It's been good so far.
4: So tell me a little bit, Olivia, about what your internship is going to entail.
5: Yeah, so currently we're doing lots of different trainings. We just did Beef 101. I'll actually be in Iowa, I think in a couple of weeks, doing Pork 101 with some of our team there, and just a lot of like meeting the staff and international staff also has been super fun. And getting to sit in on, we sat in on the USDA screwworm weekly kind of update a couple days ago, and that was super cool to just kind of see where it's going with that. And it's been super fun. I have little to no experience in the meat realm, and since I'm an agriculture communications student, I was like, I feel like for me to be a good communicator, I need to know all aspects of agriculture. So that's kind of what led me to doing the meat side.
4: What are some of your goals or things that you would like to see accomplished during your time in Denver?
5: Yeah, I'm really excited about getting to network with a lot of people on the, especially the policy side. Just, I don't have a lot of experience in policy, and it's super interesting to know all the works and everything. And also getting to learn the direct correlation between obviously our corn and beef and other products that we export. And so I'm excited about that just because I, like I said, I have no knowledge on that, but I'm also just really excited to be out in Colorado.
4: Having more, learning more from the interns as time goes on. I'm Susan Littlefield reporting.
6: Oceans could rival the ability to claim a national championship, and I certainly don't speak from personal experience, especially when you record the final out for your program's first title since 1994. Jake Bartecki caught up with Oklahoma closer Jackson Cleveland after the Sooners got the title.
7: Cleveland gets the final out for Oklahoma in a 13-2 dominating win in game three. What is that like to be on the field and get the out for your team?
8: I mean, just happiness is all I can say. Just happiness for this whole team, from the ups and downs of everything, just happy.
7: Well, there are a lot of people that might have doubted Oklahoma coming into the College World Series. You proved all of them wrong. What did you guys prove about Sooner baseball?
8: I mean, we're just a team full of bunch.

0: to David's, or as also we learned today, Seabiscuit's, that, you know, we just got to look the other team in the eye and do our thing, and, you know, things work out.
1: So what happened to the baseball? Do you know where it's at?
2: No
1: do
2: clue.
1: You find it? No clue, he says. So what's going to happen? Are you guys going to get that ball?
0: Oh, someone definitely has it. I'm going to find who has it, but it disappeared as I got tackled, so we'll find it eventually.
1: It's out there somewhere. Jackson, congratulations. What an emotion it must have been to get that final out. Congrats.
0: Thank you so much.
1: That's Jackson Cleveland. You're watching NCN.
3: The next couple of days, especially tonight, over western Nebraska. You can see the storms building into the Great Lakes region, and futurecast shows more of the same moving across our part of the country. A lot of that could mean too much rain. So flood warnings to our south, parts of Nebraska, storms, Wisconsin, Illinois. And that will be a trend as we see the activity especially strong. Scottsbluff to Sydney, marginal all the way into the Tri-City area. So here they come, upper level disturbances, short waves, and it means stormy weather the next couple of days at least as they continue to build, and all the flooding could be an issue southwest tonight. So here come the storms. Overnight lows in the 50s, 60s, and then tomorrow, more storms during the day. Some sunshine east, otherwise the warmth there. Hardington, Sioux City, 80s, some 70s, but mainly in the 60s. So the cool day tomorrow northwest, it heats up in a run of 90s by Tuesday and Wednesday of next week. Southwest Nebraska, the cool days through Friday, then it heats up. That means 90s all the way through next Wednesday. Northeast Nebraska, 70s Thursday, Friday, 81 on Saturday, then those hot 90s through Wednesday of next week. Central Nebraska, a cool day, tomorrow was 67, then a 10 degree jump on Friday, 87 Saturday, then all 90s the weekend and beyond. So things turn like summer after some good rains. 70s tomorrow, Friday, southeast Nebraska, 87 on Saturday, then lower 90s through Wednesday. And maybe some storms tonight, southwest. That's your weather on NCN.
4: Darling, I believe everything's gonna be all right.

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2: Hi, I'm Kent Boughton, News Channel Nebraska, inviting you to be part of our weather picture of the week. Got a great shot of a spectacular sunrise or sunset? How about an impressive look at a Nebraska thunderstorm? We want to see it. 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
0: Is bringing home national recognition after competing at a national leadership and skills conference. Kearney High junior Tessa Bisher placed 10th in the nation at the Basic Healthcare Skills Competition after qualifying as Nebraska's state champion. The conference is bringing together nearly 20,000 students, educators, and industry leaders from across the country. Bisher also taking part in a community service project, painting murals donated to hospitals and care facilities across America. Meanwhile, Kearney High graduate Xander Soule captured a national championship in the CTE Educator Competition. Central Nebraska middle school student topping the rest of the field to win some cash and a trip to the nation's capital this fall. Maya Bernal goes to class at Barr Middle School in Grand Island and seems to have done her homework. Bernal was one of 17 qualifiers to reach the first ever Nebraska State Civics B Finals yesterday. The prize comes with a check for $1,000 and a trip to Washington, D.C. in the 2026 National Civics Bee Competition this October. Bernal's final pitch was about the closure of the Tyson plant in Lexington and how its impact has been felt across the state. A $100,000 grand prize is at stake at the national competition, and it would go into a 529 plan. Second place garners $25,000, and third would return $15,000. Making NCN your choice for coverage of local stories mattering to you. From Norfolk to Valentine, Sydney to towns in the southeast, and right here in the Tri-Cities, we are News Channel Nebraska. Here for Nebraska, here for you.

0: Thanks for joining us on News Channel Nebraska. Coming up this hour on NCN, they look like a lot of fun, although they come with a big amount of responsibility. The new riding devices come with an equal amount of danger, and one family says a helmet could have been the difference in avoiding a real disaster. The oft-discussed Good Life in Grand Island District is nearing a self-imposed deadline by the mayor to start building it out. The city making its pitch to the developer last night on the sale price and financial backing moving forward. From the governor's office to main streets across the state, those seemingly ever-increasing property taxes are one of the hottest topics. Governor Pillen says he wants to hear Nebraskans, and he's created a new way to share those concerns. Cleanup continues for some areas in southeast Nebraska after storms caused considerable damage to parts down there. See how one city is coming together from the top down to make the necessary repairs. A great day to get outdoors for whatever purpose you may have, even if it's to throw a little confetti in the air for a celebration. Speaking of the devil, our one and only chief forecaster Kent Boughton joins us for the first time this hour with a birthday boy forecast.
1: Thanks so much, Dave. My apologies for my voice, just getting over pneumonia, but we're going to try to make it through it. Storms tonight, some of those could be severe, especially southwest Nebraska in the panhandle. And then the same scenario

0: small, just not as bad. We see the possibility of flooding with these storms, southwest, northwest, and then overnight lows with the storms, mainly 50s and 60s. Then tomorrow, more of the same, a cool day, and then those highs mainly in the 60s, some 80s northeast Nebraska. Temperatures warm up, especially by the weekend. That's the weather. Dave, back to you.
1: Ordinary summer evening in Pierce nearly turned into a tragedy last week when a young boy was involved in a violent scooter crash. NCN's Tyler Murphy has the story.
2: Like any summer night, a young boy in Pierce was riding around on his scooter in his neighborhood until an ordinary evening turned into a parent's worst nightmare.
3: The Pierce Volunteer Fire and Rescue says last week, a young boy escaped a scooter crash with only cuts and bruises.
2: First responders say it's a direct result of one simple choice.
4: For it to crack like that, it was a substantial impact. And had he not had that helmet on, then basically you're just exposing your brain. You know, you're only given one brain, and brain injuries a lot of times are not repairable.
3: With the family's permission, crews are sharing these images as a stark reminder for parents. The plastic is shattered, the foam is crushed. The marks on the boy's helmet tell the story of a violent impact. First responders say it's not about ruining the fun with wearing a helmet. It's about keeping them safe.
4: Well, sometimes they can't predict it. You know, they just hit a bump and they lose their balance or something like that, so it's not predictable. But I think speed is one thing.
3: According to the nonprofit Children's Nebraska, only 45% of children 14 and under wear a bike helmet. Carol Rodenberg is a Pierce EMT and a LifeNet flight nurse. She says injuries surge during the summer, especially as older kids take more risks.
4: I think when you get to the junior high school age, and we tend to be more risk takers at that point, and oh, nothing can happen to me, then there's a lot less helmet use.
3: She says a properly fitted helmet drops the risk of a severe brain injury by 80%. In Pierce, Tyler Murphy, News Channel Nebraska.
1: Mayor Roger Steele previously saying he was hoping an agreement could be reached between the City Council and Woodsonia by the end of the month on the pending Good Life District. At last night's City Council meeting, the city offered to sell the land on the north side of town to the developer for $3 million. The City Council has agreed to sell the acreage, and then they pitched their vision for financing for the project. Grand Island leaders say they want to move forward with the bonding process at a price of over $140 million. While it may not be ideal for Woodsonia, the city says this shows they are ready to start moving forward with the project.
5: I wish I could speak for Woodsonia, but I can't. I would just assume that the $3 million, what they proposed, I don't see that being a major sticking point, just at the outside looking in here. But the rest of it, I really can't say where it's all going to go, but we have a lot more items that we need to address. And Woodsonia was right tonight. This doesn't cover everything they wanted, but the intent tonight was not to cover everything, but to cover the two things that we know will start the project.
1: Nickerson added he felt bad because Woodsonia seemed slightly caught off guard about the idea of going through a bond to secure the finances. The City Council has another session scheduled for June 30th at 6 p.m., likely to further negotiate the next steps in the Good Life District. A new name representing a new beginning for a central Nebraska venue in the city calls it home. The Grand Island City Council approving authorization of an agreement for Big Iron Auctions and Realty to get naming rights for the Heartland Events Center. Venue officials said initial conversations with another company fell through and Big Iron stepped in, coming to an agreement fairly quickly. This one will be for $1.54 million over 11 years, which city officials say equals out to about $140,000 in revenue to Grand Island every year.
5: Changing the name of the Heartland Event Center is going to take some time getting used to. But it shouldn't be a surprise to us because naming rights is nothing new. VenueWorks had a right to do that, and tonight there were a lot of questions asked about did they do it the right way. The answer is they did what they were supposed to do and what they had the authority to do. Is it the sponsor they would like to see everybody? Maybe, maybe not. But Big Iron is the one that came forward. They're the one that is going to

0: put up the funding, and they're going to get the marketing out of it. I personally have never heard of Big Iron, but I think within the coming months and years, it's going to be a name that we all recognize and understand even more.
1: Big Iron is an online auction company previously based in St. Ed, Nebraska. In March of this year, an agreement was reached to sell Big Iron to RB Global, who also owns Ritchie Brothers Auctioneers. The deal is reported to be finalized later this year. City officials say to expect the new signage at the Big Iron Event Center starting to get installed over the next couple of months.
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1: Died and a man was hospitalized after a report of an unresponsive person in Oakdale this morning. According to the Antelope County Attorney Joe Smith, deputies were dispatched late this morning for a report of an unresponsive man. Deputies found the individual, who's later identified as Shane Slyster. After further search of the home, responders found an unresponsive female, who's later identified as Amy Lee Dougal. Both people were taken to Antelope Memorial Hospital, where Slyster was listed in stable condition, while Dougal was pronounced deceased. Authorities say the investigation is still ongoing. Police in central Nebraska are asking the public to help locate a wanted man who may be on the run. The Buffalo County Sheriff's Office is attempting to locate Lucas Shaman, who has an active arrest warrant for 2 counts of third-degree sexual assault and 1 count of first-degree false imprisonment. Shaman has ties to the Kearney and the Ravenna area, while he may also currently be in Omaha. He's associated with a black 2010 Chevy pickup. Shaman is listed as a white male at 5'9", around 230 pounds. Anyone with information on his whereabouts is asked to contact the Buffalo County Sheriff's Office or their local law enforcement. And in 2 different traffic stops on 2 different days, allegedly having at least one thing in common, suspected homemade explosive devices. The first stop came on Friday at around 8 p.m. when James Winter was pulled over on Highway 81 near the town of Benedict, where Winter lives, according to authorities. They say they found a suspected explosive between 6 and 7 inches long hidden under his motorcycle seat. He was booked in York County Corrections for 3 felonies and 3 other driving charges. On Sunday, another York County deputy made a traffic stop on Highway 34 northwest of York late in the evening. During a search of the vehicle, a PVC pipe bomb around 4 inches long was found, officials said. Troy File of St. Paul was arrested and booked on 4 charges. File remains locked up with a $75,000 10% bond. That man was arrested for allegedly sexually assaulting the child of a woman he was in a relationship with for around a year. The North Platte Police Department says they were called yesterday at around 12:30 in the afternoon by a woman who reported a sexual assault of a child. Bradley Trisdale had been told to leave the home by the mother, according to authorities. The mother telling NPPD she had left the residence earlier in the day, and when she got back, Trisdale, quote, appeared panicked and repeatedly stated that he had done something wrong, end quote. The child then told the mother the allegations of what happened. Authorities say Trisdale turned himself into NPPD later in the day, giving officials reason to obtain a search warrant. The investigation is ongoing. Previous encounters with law enforcement leading to the eventual capture of a North Platte man eluding officers for at least a day. A Lincoln County deputy spotted a pickup speeding near Lake Maloney at around 7:40 p.m. Saturday when they attempted a stop, according to the sheriff.

0: office, 21-year-old Damian Salazar refused to pull over and took his truck onto dirt roads when the deputy called off the pursuit. The sheriff's office said members of the North Platte PD knew who was driving. Minutes later, authorities say they got a 911 call for a truck driving through their property, causing at least $2,000 in damage. LCSO says they were unable to spot the truck until the Nebraska State Patrol swooped in the next day and pinged it in a field south of the southern tip of the lake.
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6: Storms could be severe across western Nebraska tonight, especially in the panhandle. More of the same maybe tomorrow. We see storms northern Nebraska. They will continue to build throughout the night. So a good chance of rain for all of us. Some of it could be too much all at once. Flood warnings in effect southwest Nebraska and further south as well. Storms also up in the Great Lakes, and there are watches for such. There are all the flood warnings through Missouri all the way down into Louisiana. So tonight we see lots of scattered storms. Overnight lows, 50s northwest, 60s will be felt elsewhere. Then tomorrow, a cool day with more storms, as those highs will mainly be in the 60s, but some 80s northeast and some 70s will be felt elsewhere. My apology for my voice. We'll work through it, and that's your weather on NCN.
7: Cattle futures were higher Wednesday. More on that in just a moment. I'm Brownfield Commodity Market reporter John Perkins with the closing market minute for Wednesday, June 24th. In the grains and oil seeds, soybeans were down and corn was mostly lower. Crop development weather generally looks favorable in much of the region here into early July. Still, there are some concerns about excessively wet weather in some portions of the eastern Corn Belt, and some recent rainfall has missed some of the drier portions in the

western Corn Belt. There are the chances of some severe storms here over the next couple of days that could bring flooding to some areas while also bringing some much-needed rain in portions of the region. Soybeans also picked up additional pressure from lower moving bean oil.

0: direct cash cattle business. Things remained fairly quiet during the midweek session. Just a handful of trade reported so far this week, not nearly enough to establish any kind of a trend. Box beef was mixed at midday on Wednesday. And hogs were mixed, nearbys were down, deferred months were up on spread adjustments tied to pork demand expectations, with traders also getting ready for the USDA's quarterly inventory numbers, which are out on Thursday. With the closing market minute for Wednesday, June 24th, I'm Brownfield Commodity Market reporter John Perkins.
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3: In western Nebraska are banning fireworks this Independence Day because of dry conditions and an increased risk of wildfires. In Gordon, city leaders ultimately decided to allow those. NCN's Casey Wannenberg has details from their meeting.
4: It's been a historic year for wildfires in Nebraska. The largest fire in state history burned more than 643,000 acres, and other fires across the Sand Hills have scorched hundreds of thousands more.
5: We need to be safe rather than sorry.
4: That concern is lighting debate over whether fireworks should be restricted this 4th of July. The Gordon City Council took up the issue during a special meeting this week.
6: This is an extremely hot topic,
4: where community members spoke out both for and against a proposed temporary ban.
7: This is a tough one. People have, I hate to see people's rights trampled on. But I also hate to think of what it's going to cost us if we have a major agricultural fire.
4: Firework bans are currently in place in a number of area communities, including Alliance, Chadron, Kimball County, Potter, Hemingford, Harrison, and Box Butte County.
6: This has consumed, I think, a lot of our lives for the last week or better, trying to find a solution that everybody or most people agree with or can live with is a tough job.
4: Council members also discuss potential compromises, like limiting firework sales to just July 4th or designating a specific area in town for people to light them off.
6: Containers can tip over and a large firework could disperse in a crowd, which I think would be just as bad, if not worse, than an actual fire breaking out.
4: In the end, the council voted 3-1 to take no action, meaning firework sales and use will still be allowed within city limits.
8: I think the fire risk is far greater outside the city limits. So shutting the city down is, you know, push people out of town into the higher risk area.
4: The council could revisit the issue at its next meeting later this week. In Gordon, Casey Wannenberg, News Channel, Nebraska.
3: Those dreaded little pink and yellow postcards showing up in mailboxes during the spring with information on the value of property assessed by the county. Previously, the only way to take a stand was by scheduling a meeting with the Board of Assessors and presenting your case as to why your taxes are too high. While it may not be the solution, there's a new avenue to take for those who wish to speak out beyond a hearing or taking to social media. Governor Pillen introducing a property tax hotline, giving Nebraskans the opportunity to share their specific situation or grievances with the latest valuation postcards. Call directly by phone at 402-271-9554 or visit propertytaxhotline.nebraska.gov and fill out a short questionnaire. Pillen says he wants the state legislative body to understand the plight higher property taxes are putting on Nebraskans.
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3: For many of us, the next couple of days, especially tonight, over western Nebraska. You can see the storms building into the Great Lakes region, and Futurecast shows more of the same moving across our part of the country. A lot of that could mean too much rain. So flood warnings to our south, parts of Nebraska, storms, Wisconsin, Illinois. And that will be a trend as we see the activity especially strong, Scotts Bluff to Sydney, marginal all the way into the Tri-City area. So here they come, upper level disturbances, short waves, and it means stormy weather the next couple of days at least as they continue to build. And all the flooding could be an issue southwest tonight. So here come the storms. Overnight lows in the 50s, 60s, and then tomorrow, more storms during the day. Some sunshine east, otherwise the warmth there. Hardington, Sioux City, 80s, some 70s, but mainly in the 60s. So the cool day tomorrow northwest, it heats up in a run of 90s by Tuesday and Wednesday of next week. Southwest Nebraska, the cool days through Friday, then it heats up. That means 90s all the way through next Wednesday. Northeast Nebraska, 70s Thursday, Friday, 81 on Saturday, then those hot 90s through Wednesday of next week. Central Nebraska, a cool day tomorrow with 67, then a 10 degree jump on Friday, 87 Saturday, then all 90s the weekend and beyond. So things

0: turned like summer after some good rains. 70s tomorrow, Friday, southeast Nebraska, 87 on Saturday, then lower 90s through Wednesday. And maybe some storms tonight, southwest. That's your weather on NCN.
1: Last month, severe storms causing more damage to a southeast Nebraska city than any of their department heads say they can ever remember. This month, some of those city leaders sitting down with NCN's Tim Hackett to outline Fairbury's road to recovery.
2: A month ago, the city of Fairbury was beset by a siege of severe storms.
3: My first thought was, Davis, what did you get yourself into? You know, you need to... And then I teared up and I said, how in the heck are we ever going to get out from underneath this? You know, it was just devastating.
2: Storms more destructive than any of Fairbury's elected officials can ever remember.
4: This is probably the biggest one in 20 years that I've ever been involved with.
3: The amount of damage, it was really eerie. Complete darkness, no street lights, no house lights, no nothing.
5: I just saw just a few streets that just had a lot of just tree explosions, basically. I mean, limbs everywhere and, you know, half the trees laying down. And
2: the response that first Sunday had to be swift, especially for those in charge of water and electricity.
4: I didn't want to run out of water, you know, and basically with the tower sitting up there, you know, we got probably, with the one pump running, I can probably keep up for, you know, 10 to 12 hours. And by noon on Sunday, we had that generator here plugged in, ready to go.
2: Since that first weekend, recovery has been a nonstop process, helping get places like the city park almost completely back to normal.
6: There's still probably going to be, you know, a couple months left of work of, you know, trees down on still some on some lives and stuff. Going back and just picking stuff up. That week we did pretty good, but there's still some stragglers out there that we still got to be taking care of.
2: But that process is going to be expensive, and approval of an emergency declaration will go a long way.
7: The stuff we do during a disaster directly impacts our budgets for the rest of the year. Has to be done immediately, has to be taken care of, and we do budget for some amount of flexibility there. But yeah, this was a pretty big one.
2: Getting the city back to this point has been a tremendous undertaking, and not just for the people who possess a city title. Efforts that those who do greatly appreciate.
3: I've never been so proud as I was that night, that morning of Fairbury, Nebraska, and the people in it, the whole weekend, the way they worked together and just helped each other.
2: In Fairbury, Tim Hackett, News Channel Nebraska.
1: They are one of the top topics of discussion in city and county meetings lately. They're called data centers. And now the top topic is also moratoriums on building those. Seward County Commissioners meeting to discuss what a moratorium in the county could possibly look like. The board discussed drafting a moratorium on data centers locally. Commissioners said the pause could help them prepare appropriate regulations for those types of facilities. Elected officials say they're not saying whether they're for or against data centers. Rather, they want time to make sure their regulations are drafted correctly.
8: A moratorium just allows us the time to consider input from the public, to take a look at what other regulations say, to put in place performance standards so that we're making sure that if these are going to come to Seward County, they make sense.
1: Effort to make sure the pause would not be too wide-reaching. Commissioners discussed placing the moratorium on facilities receiving a majority of their income from storing and processing data. Commissioners are scheduled to take up the discussion and vote next week. Insurance Institute for Highway Safety's new study shows it's saving both lives and money for 30 years. Released earlier this month, their analysis shows roughly 50,000 lives from 1994 to 2024 have been saved thanks to vehicle changes made because of their testing. These saved lives also resulted in an estimated $500 billion for society. The program was first launched in 1995, and COO Joe Nolan is thankful to have a positive impact on vehicle safety.
9: I've got a lot of gratitude towards the auto industry for, you know, hearing the message and actually changing their designs. But it's also a win for the customers, and it's a win for the automakers because their customers are also more safe.
1: To further celebrate

0: Three decades of testing, the Institute held a crash test to show how far improvements in vehicle safety have come. The Institute tested a 1996 SUV head-to-head against the 2026 model. Results of the test showed the driver of the newer vehicle would have walked away with some bumps and bruises, while the driver of the older model would be lucky to walk away at all. Very nice day outside, and I think this might have been something sent from above. Because today we celebrate Chief Forecaster Kent Bowden on his 50th birthday. Kent, what do you got for us?
1: Thanks so much, Dave. My apologies for my voice. Just getting over pneumonia. But we're going to try to make it through it. Storms tonight. Some of those could be severe, especially southwest Nebraska in the panhandle. And then the same scenario tomorrow, just not as bad. We see the possibility of flooding with these storms, southwest, northwest, and then overnight lows with the storms, mainly 50s and 60s. Then tomorrow, more of the same, a cool day, and then those highs, mainly in the 60s, some 80s northeast Nebraska. Temperatures warm up, especially by the weekend. That's the weather. Dave, back to you.
0: Kent, thanks. Hope you enjoyed the day, and your positivity is certainly one we all appreciate. He's coming back in less than 10 minutes for another round with Mother Nature, right here on News Channel Nebraska. Thanks for sticking with your most trusted and local newscast during the bottom half of the hour as we get into more of the top stories from around the region. New symbol of patriotism now standing at the front of the Buffalo County Fairgrounds ahead of next month's America 250 celebration. A giant brass eagle was installed at the fairgrounds where it will be officially dedicated during the community's 4th of July party. The sculpture was created by local artist Mike Shagru after organizers approached him earlier this year about contributing a centerpiece for the event.
2: In January, Brandon, my son-in-law, said they were looking for an eagle, and he knew I had one, so they came out and looked at ours. It has a plaque. They wanted a plaque for the 250-year anniversary, so there's a plaque on there for that. The rest is eagle carrying a fish.
0: Says it was a family affair with his son-in-law and grandson both contributing on the project. The concrete work and sculpture cost around $80,000, according to the donors, who wish to remain anonymous. Numerous buildings in downtown Kearney are all set for a facelift as property owners work to preserve historic spaces and improve their business. 10 projects received funding this year through the city's Downtown Rehabilitation Grant Program, which helps cover improvements like brick repairs, new windows, electrical work, accessibility upgrades, and more. City officials say each project is reviewed based on its impact on the bricks.
3: We have a criteria that's listed within the application. So we evaluate those applications based on building preservation, project readiness, and then visual impact to downtown. Then we look at the projects that we received as a whole, the amounts requested, the amounts that we have available, and just kind of try and evaluate the overall needs of the downtown district.
0: City officials say they receive more than 20 applications each year. Property owners are required to provide matching investments, helping extend the impact of the grant funding. The next Downtown Rehabilitation Grant Program is expected to open in January of next year. It will be held by the Nebraska Board of Regents on Monday as they get ready to close on Nebraska Medicine. Among the specific points of emphasis for the Regents is putting the leadership pieces into place for the following fiscal year. Members of the Omaha Community Foundation will be an integral part of the board overseeing Nebraska Medicine for the initial 365 days to assist with the upcoming transition. The goal is to develop a long-term partnership with OCF and, at least on the front end, have one half of the board members for Nebraska Medicine incorporate those from the Omaha Community Foundation. The Regents are also hoping to reaffirm the benefits of membership to being on board for Nebraska Medicine to the OCF. Clarkson Regional Health Services is removing its membership from Nebraska Medicine, effective at the end of the month. Wildfires, at least temporarily, in the rearview mirror across Nebraska. Local health departments are now working with the state to assess what residents affected need to recover. The University of Nebraska Medical

0: Center has sent staff to central Nebraska to survey residents about their ongoing needs following the wildfires scorching hundreds of thousands of acres of land in March. They're working with the West Central and Two Rivers Public Health Departments to go door to door, getting information directly from residents affected on what they need going forward. Part of the assessment includes water quality testing. Research in other states has documented water problems after wildfires, and UNMC is providing free water quality testing to see what issues, if any, exist. UNMC says it plans to share survey summaries with local public health departments within around 72 hours. A fuller report will be developed with the health departments and then released to the community. Firefighters and the Rocky Mountain Incident Management Team have officially won the battle against the long-winded South Fork wildfire. Forest Service officials say the blaze just west of Crawford is now 100% contained. State officials say there are still some hot spots here and there. There's no threat, though, for the fire to grow any larger. Dozens of firefighters are still in the area, patrolling for remaining heat and soaking priority areas in the Fort Robinson State Park area. Another hazard might be popping up this week, flooding, with thunderstorms and rain forecasts for the area over the next couple of days. The blaze was first reported June 9th, eventually scorching nearly 40,000 acres in Dawes and Sioux counties. Many police officers learning new skills and de-escalating a combative subject. A two-day course trained officers on approaching a situation, communicating with an individual, and how quickly an incident can become lethal.
1: So it was a part of a two-day training. So our first day, what we did is, and this is all part of a grant opportunity, which is great. We're really targeting our smaller agencies across the state of Nebraska to ensure that we're fulfilling not only the de-escalation hours, but meeting the needs of the other hours that they're required to have for law enforcement training. So we did hours of de-escalation, mental health and substance use, as well as officer wellness, because these are all really important things in ensuring that they have long, happy, healthy careers. But we also want to focus on that de-escalation part, because a large number of calls that police officers go on have to deal with de-escalation and or mental health crises.
0: Coleman adds the program is designed to address the gap between worlds of first responders, medical centers, and mental wellness. Road maintenance project underway across Norfolk is generating plenty of discussion among drivers. NCN's Brendan Flood takes a spin through their reaction.
2: The gravel on various main roads in Norfolk is a part of the city's chip treatment project, and many people are not happy about the rough ride it is creating.
3: Norfolk residents are voicing frustration over loose gravel covering portions of the city's streets as the city's chip seal project continues. Complaints have surfaced across social media, with some drivers worried about their vehicles and asking when the roads will return to normal.
4: It's a type of work that needs to be done to preserve our pavements and to reduce the cost, the long-term cost of owning and operating a community street system.
3: Ramis says the gravel isn't a problem with the project. It's actually a key part of the process. Crews spray oil onto the road and cover it with aggregate, allowing traffic to help press the material into the pavement before the excess rock is swept away.
4: In this particular case, we had to go a little bit longer. We were reapplying some chips in some area where the oil was bleeding through. It just had to do with that cure time, not quite as aggressive as we would like it. And so we had to reapply and allow another 24 hours or so for the traffic to run on that.
3: That additional curing time meant some streets remained covered with loose gravel longer than normal, leading to more complaints from drivers. The city says street sweepers are already working through treated areas and expects the project to be completed this week.
4: It's about keeping the good good. We're catching up. I'm not going to say that, you know, our residential streets are in great shape. They're getting better. And we know we need to invest more money into that.
3: The $426,000 chip seal project is a part of a broader push to improve Norfolk's roadways. City officials say a $1.7 million mill and overlay project on several major streets is also in the works for the future. In Norfolk, Brendan Flood, News Channel Nebraska.
0: Nebraska's outgoing 2nd District Congressman says he's not a fan of some of the details of the potential agreement to end the war with Iran. Representative Don Bacon speaking with reporters about the ongoing negotiations with Iran to end the conflict and fully reopen the Strait of Hormuz. Vice President J.D. Vance says his lengthy talks with senior Iranian officials in Switzerland created a good foundation for a final deal to end the Iran war. Bacon has issues with some of the details, specifically the

0: U.S. Treasury waiving sanctions on Iranian oil and potentially unfreezing hundreds of millions of Iranian assets.
1: The president wanted a deal really bad before the November election. I get it. But in the end, I think Iran's getting the better end of this. I mean, when we're promising to withdraw some of our troops around Iran, that's not good. And we're putting restrictions on Israel. I don't like that because they got an enemy in Lebanon with Hezbollah. We're committing to help them get $300 billion to reconstruction. We shouldn't give these guys a dime. All money's fungible. This money can be moved to support programs that are a threat to America. So yes, I am concerned.
0: Bacon's comments coming on the same day the Senate, for the first time, has approved a war powers resolution to block U.S. military action against Iran. It was the 10th time the Senate has tried to advance a war powers resolution. Five Republicans joining most Democrats in passing the proposal. Both Nebraska senators voted against it. From the birthday cake, with a fuller version of the forecast for all parts of the state, coming up next on NCN, it's Kent Bowden.
2: Could be severe across western Nebraska tonight, especially in the panhandle. More of the same maybe tomorrow. We see storms northern Nebraska. They will continue to build throughout the night. So a good chance of rain for all of us. Some of it could be too much all at once. Flood warnings in effect southwest Nebraska and further south as well. Storms also up in the Great Lakes, and there are watches for such. There are all the flood warnings through Missouri all the way down into Louisiana. So tonight we see lots of scattered storms. Overnight lows 50s northwest, 60s will be felt elsewhere. Then tomorrow, a cool day with more storms, as those highs will mainly be in the 60s, but some 80s northeast and some 70s will be felt elsewhere. My apology for my voice. We'll work through it, and that's your weather on NCN.
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4: Cattle futures were higher Wednesday. More on that in just a moment. I'm Brownfield Commodity Market reporter John Perkins with the closing market minute for Wednesday, June 24th. In the grains and oil seeds, soybeans were down and corn was mostly lower. Crop development weather generally looks favorable in much of the region here into early July. Still, there are some concerns about excessively wet weather in some portions of the eastern Corn Belt. And some recent rainfall has missed some of the drier portions in the western Corn Belt. There are the chances of some severe storms here over the next couple of days that could bring flooding to some areas while also bringing some much-needed rain in portions of the region. Soybeans also picked up additional pressure from lower-moving bean oil. And wheat ended the session mixed, looking a little bit oversold after Tuesday's decline, but continuing to look at a bearish supply picture. The USDA will be updating their planted acreage and quarterly stocks numbers next week on June 30th. Live and feeder cattle closed higher. They were up on Monday, down on Tuesday, but up again Wednesday, supported by supply tightness as they waited for widespread direct cash cattle business. Things remained fairly quiet during the midweek session, just a handful of trade reported so far this week, not nearly enough to establish any kind of a trend. Box beef was mixed at midday on Wednesday. And hogs were mixed, nearbys were down, deferred months were up on spread adjustments tied to pork demand expectations, with traders also getting ready for the USDA's quarterly inventory numbers, which are out on Thursday. With the closing market minute for Wednesday, June 24th, I'm Brownfield Commodity Market reporter John Perkins.
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6: We have had the opportunity to meet some of the new interns that are coming through the Nebraska Corn Board. And today we're going to head out to USMEF in Denver, Colorado. I'm Susan Littlefield with the American Ag Network. And Olivia Schultz-Ramer is joining us. She is the Promotions and International Relations intern with U.S. Meat Export Federation. And what a great opportunity for you to be able to learn more about USMEF and the ties between grain and our livestock.
7: Yes, I'm super excited to be there. It's been good so far.
6: So tell me a little bit, Olivia, about what your internship is going to entail.
7: Yeah, so currently we're doing lots of different trainings. We just did Beef 101. I'll actually be in Iowa, I think, in a couple of weeks doing Pork 101 with some of our team there. And just a lot of like meeting the staff and international staff also has been super fun. And getting to sit in on, we sat in on the USDA screwworm weekly kind of update a couple of days ago. And that was super cool to just kind of see where it's going with that. And it's been super fun. I have little to no experience in the meat realm. And since I'm an agriculture communications student, I was like, I feel like for me to be a good communicator, I need to know all aspects of agriculture. So that's kind of what led me to doing the meat side.
6: What are some of your goals or things that you would like to see accomplished during your time in Denver?
7: Yeah, I'm really excited about getting to network with a lot of people on the, especially the policy side. Just I don't have a lot of experience in policy, and it's super interesting to know all the works and everything. And also getting to learn the direct correlation between obviously our corn and beef and other products that we export. And so I'm excited about that just because, like I said, I have no knowledge on that, but I'm also just really excited to be out in Colorado.
6: Having more, learning more from the interns as time goes on. I'm Susan Littlefield reporting.
0: Coming from a Nebraska legend at their team clinic this week, Essential Nebraska High School is helping volleyball players prep for the fall. Kearney Catholic welcoming in Jordan Larson to lead its team's volleyball clinic. The two-day camp was made possible, and Coach Robbie Yoakum connected with Larson through a mutual contact. The clinic head Kearney Catholic high schoolers such as Ella Ellsworth excited about the opportunity to learn from Larson, who Yoakum calls the Tom Brady of volleyball.
8: It was so amazing. I was so excited and so pumped just to get that extra level coming in to teach us new things. She's so experienced and just such an amazing player, and she really helped us develop new skills and a different mindset to the game.
0: Larson says as she makes stops across the state, clinics like the one at Kearney Catholic are great to pass along what she learned through all her years playing the game.
9: Just to see like how I can share kind of the knowledge that I've learned throughout my career and kind of how do I pass it along and give it to others around me. So yeah, it's fun to see. They seem really enthusiastic, and it's cool to just see, obviously don't make it out of the Omaha area much or Lincoln, you know, so it's cool to see kind of what's going on out here in Kearney.
0: Kearney Catholic finishing last year losing in the district finals as they aim to qualify for the state tournament in 2026. Few players in the College World Series had better performances than Oklahoma's catcher. He homered twice in game one of the finals, and 2 days later, he and the Sooners are national champions. He spoke with NCN's Jake Partecki after the Sooners went boomer and won the 2026 Men's College World Series.
10: Standing players in the tournament is now a national champion, Dayton LaChance, Oklahoma dominating in a winner-take-all game three. Dayton, take me through these emotions. I know it's something you've dreamed of.
11: I don't know, honestly. It feels unreal. I mean, doing it here after the year that we had, I mean, it was definitely not. We didn't have the perfect road at all. Probably had one of the toughest roads we ever saw for national champ. I mean, I don't know if any of those guys would have thought we would be here a month ago, but I mean, here we are. And I mean, this season was not long enough. I wish I could play with those guys for years and years still.
10: You've been very open about the ups and downs through your time in college baseball. How proud is Dayton LaChance of himself that he stuck it through and won a national championship?
11: I cannot be more proud by myself and the boys. I mean, I was just really happy I was able to help the boys winning that. And I mean, I think I gave everything I had, and I know everybody else did the same thing.
10: Well, congratulations, Dayton. You're a national champion.
11: Thank you, man.
10: That is Dayton LaChance. You're watching NCN.
2: Conditions for many of us the next couple of days, especially tonight over western Nebraska. You can see the storms building into the Great Lakes region. And Futurecast shows more of the same moving across our part of the country. A lot of that could mean too much rain. So flood warnings to our

0: south, parts of Nebraska, storms Wisconsin, Illinois. And that will be a trend as we see the activity especially strong, Scotts Bluff to Sydney, marginal all the way into the Tri-City area. So here they come, upper level disturbances, short waves, and it means stormy weather the next couple of days at least as they continue to build, and all the flooding could be an issue southwest tonight. So here come the storms. Overnight lows in the 50s, 60s, and then tomorrow, more storms during the day. Some sunshine east, otherwise the warmth there. Hardington, Sioux City, 80s, some 70s, but mainly in the 60s. So the cool day tomorrow, northwest, it heats up in a run of 90s by Tuesday and Wednesday of next week. Southwest Nebraska, the cool days through Friday, then it heats up. That means 90s all the way through next Wednesday. Northeast Nebraska, 70s Thursday, Friday, 81 on Saturday, then those hot 90s through Wednesday of next week. Central Nebraska, a cool day tomorrow with 67, then a 10 degree jump on Friday, 87 Saturday, then all 90s the weekend and beyond. So things turn like summer after some good rains. 70s tomorrow, Friday, southeast Nebraska, 87 on Saturday, then lower 90s through Wednesday. And maybe some storms tonight, southwest. That's your weather on NCN.
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2: 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I love being able to help people when they're at their sickest. 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
14: 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I'm Darren Hefty, along with my brother Brian. On this week's Ag PhD show, we'll talk about corn fungicides and the

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3: NI is bringing home national recognition after competing at a national leadership and skills conference. Kearney High junior Tessa Bisher placed 10th in the nation at the Basic Healthcare Skills Competition after qualifying as Nebraska's state champion. The conference is bringing together nearly 20,000 students, educators, and industry leaders from across the country. Bisher also taking part in a community service project, painting murals donated to hospitals and care facilities across America. Meanwhile, Kearney High graduate Xander Soule captured a national championship in the CTE Educator Competition. Central Nebraska middle school student topping the rest of the field to win some cash and a trip to the nation's capital this fall. Maya Bernal goes to class at Barr Middle School in Grand Island and seems to have done her homework. Bernal was one of 17 qualifiers to reach the first ever Nebraska State Civics B Finals yesterday. The prize comes with a check for $1,000 and a trip to Washington, D.C. in the 2026 National Civics B Competition this October. Bernal's final pitch was about the closure of the Tyson plant in Lexington and how its impact has been felt across the state. A $100,000 grand prize is at stake at the national competition, and it would go into a 529 plan. Second place garners $25,000, and third would return $15,000. Making NCN your choice for coverage of local stories mattering to you. From Norfolk to Valentine, Sydney to towns in the southeast, and right here in the Tri-Cities, we are News Channel Nebraska. Here for Nebraska, here for you. Thanks for joining us on News Channel Nebraska. Coming up this hour on NCN, they look like a lot of fun, although they come with a big amount of responsibility. The new riding devices come with an equal amount of danger, and one family says a helmet could have been the difference in avoiding a real disaster. The oft-discussed Good Life in Grand Island District is nearing a self-imposed deadline by the mayor to start building it out. The city making its pitch to the developer last night on the sale price and financial backing moving forward. From the governor's office to main streets across the state, those seemingly ever-increasing property taxes are one of the hottest topics. Governor Pillen says he wants to hear Nebraskans, and he's created a new way to share those concerns. Cleanup continues for some areas in southeast Nebraska after storms caused considerable damage to parts down there. See how one city is coming together from the top down to make the necessary repairs. A great day to get outdoors for whatever purpose you may have, even if it's to throw a little confetti in the air for a celebration. Speaking of the devil, our one and only chief forecaster Kent Boughton joins us for the first time this hour with a birthday boy forecast.
4: Thanks so much, Dave. My apologies for my voice, just getting over pneumonia, but we're going to try to make it through it. Storms tonight, some of those could be severe, especially southwest Nebraska in the panhandle. And then the same scenario tomorrow, just not as bad. We see the possibility of flooding with these storms, southwest, northwest, and then overnight lows with the storms, mainly 50s and 60s. Then tomorrow, more of the same. A cool day, and then those highs, mainly in the 60s, some 80s northeast Nebraska. Temperatures warm up, especially by the weekend. That's the weather. Dave, back to you.
3: Ordinary summer evening in Pierce nearly turned into a tragedy last week when a young boy was involved in a violent scooter crash. NCN's Tyler Murphy has the story.
5: Like any summer night, a young boy in Pierce was riding around on his scooter in his neighborhood until an ordinary evening turned into a parent's worst nightmare.
6: The Pierce Volunteer Fire and Rescue